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18: Welcome in live from the Houston Methodist broadcast booth in Daikin Park. It's time for Astros Angels, and it's time for today's starting lineup. First up, the visiting Angels coming in with a record of 49-76, 14 games back in the American League West. Leading off, playing left field, Wade Mechler. Batting second, playing center field, Mike Trout. Batting third is the first baseman, Nolan Schanuel. Batting fourth is the shortstop, Zach Neto. Batting fifth, the designated hitter, Moises Ballesteros. Batting sixth, the second baseman, Vaughn Grissom. Batting seventh is the right fielder, Josh Lowe. Batting eighth, the third baseman, Denzer Guzman. And batting ninth, doing the catching, Tyler Heineman. Top to bottom for the Angels, Mechler, Trout, Schanuel, Neto, Ballesteros, Grissom, Lowe, Guzman, Heineman. And on the mound today for the Angels, right-hander making his fifth career Major League start, George Clausen. Now here's the starting lineup for the Houston Astros. Astros come in with a record of 63-62, first place in the American League West. Leading off is the shortstop, Jeremy Pena. Batting second, designated hitter, Yordan Alvarez. Batting third, third baseman Isak Paredes. Batting fourth is the second baseman Jose Altuve. Batting fifth, playing center field Dalton Varsho. Batting sixth, the first baseman Christian Walker. Batting seventh, playing left field Taylor Trammell. Batting eighth in right field is Cam Smith. And batting ninth is the catcher Yainer Diaz. One through nine again for the Astros. Peña, Alvarez, Paredes, Altuve, Varsho, Walker, Trammell, Cam Smith, and Diaz. Doing the pitching for the Astros today, right-hander with a record of 1-3 on the season is Christian Javier. First pitch coming up right after the break.
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1: This copyright broadcast is presented by the authority of the Houston Astros LLC and may not be reproduced or retransmitted in any form, and the accounts and descriptions of this game may not be disseminated without the express written consent of the Astros. And here with tonight's Astros play-by-play is Robert Ford.
2: Thank you, Brian Bogusevic. And it is Christian Javier on the mound for the Astros, 1-3, 6.68 ERA in 10 games, 6 starts, 32 in the third innings, 39 hits, 16 walks, 25 strikeouts. League batting 300 against a 29-year-old from Santo Domingo, Dominican Republic. Making his third straight start, but he hasn't pitched in 9 days. His last start was on the 9th in San Diego. He got the loss in that game, giving up 4 runs and 5 innings. Astros opted to skip him for the Seattle series. And it was a 5-inning relief appearance in Anaheim that helped get Javier back into the rotation. That was back on July 27th in the last series between these two teams, when Tatsuya Amai got knocked out in the first. Javier wound up throwing 5 scoreless innings in that ballgame, didn't walk anyone, struck out 7. That led to him returning to the starting rotation after a stint in the bullpen. And one thing that stood out so far, Bogey, from his time in the rotation, even that last start against San Diego, he's been limiting the walks. That was a big problem for him early on.
1: Yeah, you limit walks, you limit base runners, you also keep your pitch count down so you're a little bit more efficient and have the chance to get deeper into games. And that's one thing, besides production, that the Astros really need, is they need these starters to eat up more innings.
2: Especially starting this stretch today after the off day yesterday. 19 games in 20 days for the Astros. Wade Mechler will lead things off, left-handed hitting left fielder. Mechler batting .291. That leads Major League rookies, .359 on base percentage, 3 homers and 20 runs batted in. Paredes in at third, rest of the infield back, shaded slightly to pull. Outfielder straight away. And Javier delivers the first pitch of the ball game, and it's popped up left side of the infield. Pena on the outfield grass a step. After moving to his right, makes the catch. One pitch and one out. That first pitch was brought to you by Daikin. Proud to help listeners stay comfortable indoors while perfecting the air we share.
1: It's always a good start to a game to get one pitch, one out.
2: That's right. Got that fastball right to the top rail. Such a key for Javier. Now it's Mike Trout, right-handed hitting center fielder. Batting .242, fifth in the AL with a .382 on base percentage, 20 homers, 45 driven in. Pitch by Javier, and that's way outside with a breaking ball. Trout is 1-for-18 in his career off of Javier with 3 walks and 11 strikeouts. Infield shades to pull. Paredes is back at third. Here's the 1-0. Swing and a miss. 94 on the fastball, slightly elevated. Good to see the velocity slightly elevated as well for Javier from what we've seen from his last handful of outings.
1: And there's a really good overlap between the pitch that Mike Trout struggles with and what Christian Javier does best, which is that fastball up.
2: Well, 1-1. Fastball, and that's hit in the shallow right. Racing in Smith. He gets there and makes the catch for out number 2. So both outs coming on high fastballs that were hit pretty shallow. And now it's Nolan Chanuel, left-handed hitting first baseman. Got the day off on Sunday, the Angels' last game against Kansas City. Chanuel batting .279, .356 on base percentage, 7 homers, 47 runs batted in. Infield plays him the pull. Paredes steps shy of the grass at third. First pitch, and the breaking ball just missed inside. Home plate umpire tonight is Alfonso Marquez. He's the crew chief. Mike Essebrook at first. Lance Barrett, the second base umpire. And over at third, Malachi Moore. Javier delivers a 1-0. That's in there for a strike. This is an Angels team that has really struggled to score lately. They got shut out by the Royals on Sunday, 3-0, didn't have a hit until the 7th inning. Noah Cameron of the Royals threw a complete game one-hit shutout. Here's a 1-1. That is just inside, and it's challenged by Diaz. And Yiner might win this. This might have grazed the inside corner. Let's see. Barely. Yep.
1: That's a situation there where you would think Yiner's pretty sure about the result he's going to get this early in the game.
2: Yeah, if you're going to challenge in the first inning. So it's a 1-2 count now to Sean Newell after the overturn via ABS. But yeah, the Angels shut out their last game Sunday in Kansas City. They won Saturday over the Royals 1-0. And the Angels have scored just one run over their last 21 innings coming into tonight's game. The 1-2. Breaking ball inside. Did Sean Newell go around? He did not, says Malachi Moore at third. And it's a 2-2 count to Sean Newell. Center fielder Varsho shades to pull. 2-2. Hit the other way and foul at the third baseline. No one was home there. That had been 5 feet to the right. Sean Newell would have had a hit, if not an extra base hit. But it's 2-2. Javier works on the first base side of the rubber. Delivers a 2-2. And that's hit softly and caught by Pena. Step into the outfield behind second. Had to reach up and leave his feet slightly. And the side is retired. A 10-pitch first for Christian Javier. And after a half inning of play, Angels nothing, Astros coming up.
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6: I won't deny it, I'm a straight rider. You don't wanna f*** up me. Got the police busting me.
2: No score, Astros and Angels. Bottom of the first inning at Daikin Park. And it is George Clausen on the mound for the Angels. Right-hander making his fifth big league start. He's 1-1 with a 5.52 ERA. 14 2/3 innings, 16 hits, 15 walks, 14 strikeouts. Jeremy Pena will lead things off against him, right-handed hitting shortstop. And Clausen's first pitch, and Pena bounces it softly, third base side. That'll trickle foul for strike one. 96 on that first pitch from Clausen, the 24-year-old from Port Washington, Wisconsin. Played at the University of Minnesota before the Phillies drafted him in the sixth round in 2023. Philadelphia traded him as part of a deal to get Carlos Estevez at the deadline 2 years ago. And he has been in the Angels organization ever since. And you talked about it earlier, Bogey, just big stuff from this right-hander, but 14 walks in 14 2/3 innings, that's quite alarming.
1: Doesn't matter how hard you throw, if you're not going to be in the zone, you're going to find yourself in a lot of trouble against a major league lineup.
2: 0-1, and Pena hits it high in the air, shallow left center. Coming in for it is Meckler, and he makes the catch above his cap. For out number one, that got in on Pena enough. Couldn't really drive it, it appeared. So one out, nobody on for Yordan Alvarez. Left-handed hitting DH, still leading the American League in all the Triple Crown categories. 321 average, 36 homers, 88 RBIs. Leads the majors in hitting. A 435 on base percentage, 619 slugging percentage, and also with 1,054 OPS. All of those numbers tops in the big leagues. First pitch to Yordan. And he looks at a strike on the outside corner. A 97-mile-an-hour heater. and it's nothing in one.
1: It's a real easy delivery from Clausen, too. It's not a whole lot of body. It's nice and slow, and then a really quick arm, quick from glove to release.
2: Here's the 0-1 swing and a foul tip into the glove of Heinemann on a fastball running away, and it's nothing in two. Clausen had his contract selected by the Angels on April 5th, and he came up, made a couple of starts, got optioned a week and a half later, and recalled most recently on the 7th. The 0-2. Alvarez fouls it over the screen. All fastballs to Yordan so far. So this is Clausen's third start since his most recent recall. Of course, the Angels made a bunch of moves at the deadline, opening spots for guys like Clausen to get an opportunity. Jose Soriano, who was in the rotation among those traded away. 0-2. Swing and a miss. A slider away, and Alvarez down on strikes. So Clausen, three straight fastballs, then the slider, and that is his first strikeout, two out. Now it's Isak Paredes to the plate. Right-handed hitting third baseman, batting 260, 351 on base percentage, 16 homers, 67 runs batted in for Paredes, who was 6-for-12 in the series against the Mariners over the weekend. Right-hander delivers. Fastball misses outside.
1: When you go and look at Clausen's numbers from the minor leagues and from AAA, it's a lot lower a walk rate than it has been here at the big leagues. It's not great, but it's certainly lower, so that's probably a better representation of really what he is.
2: The 1-0. That's up and away. Yeah, 3.96 ERA in 19 starts at AAA Salt Lake in the Pacific Coast League. Very hitter-friendly. But yeah, 46 walks in 91 innings. Like you said, that's still a pretty high walk rate, but it's better than a walk per inning like he's been doing in the big leagues. The 2-0. Squibber up the first baseline. That'll go foul. Now, Clausen's last start on Wednesday against the Rangers, he got his first big league win, gave up two runs over six innings, and he walked only one in that game. He had walked at least four batters in each of his first three starts, so perhaps trending in the right direction when it comes to pounding the zone. Works him right in the middle of the rubber. Delivers a 2-1 to Paredes. And that's down. Came with a slider, and it's 3-1. No score. Astros and Angels. Bottom of the first inning. Angels were in Houston to open the season. Four-game series. Split that series. Astros were last saw the Angels at the end of July, taking 2 out of 3 in Anaheim. Here's the 3-1. And that is high, ball 4. Heinemann seems surprised, didn't challenge. And Paredes is on with the two-out walk. Guy who sees more pitches per plate appearance than anyone in the majors. That'll bring up Jose Altuve. Right-handed hitting second baseman, batting 245, 309 on base percentage, 13 homers, 36 RBIs for Altuve. Hit 417 in the three games against Seattle, 5-for-12. Clausen delivers, and Altuve bounces it sharply foul up the first baseline. Got a first pitch slider at 90, and it's nothing in one.
1: 90-mile-an-hour slider sounds hard, but when you're throwing 97, 98, that's a pretty good velocity difference between the fastball and the breaking ball, and you've seen a couple of the Astros hitters be out in front of that breaking ball.
2: 0-1. Fastball misses down and away. Actually, that was another slider. Backhanded by Heinemann, and it's a 1-1 count.
1: That was a full-on yank.
2: Yes, it was. Angels in the red tops tonight with the gray pants. Astros in the home white jerseys and pants. Paredes held on at first by Chanuel. Not a huge base-stealing threat. 1-1. And Altuve shoots this into right field, racing over and having a drop in front of him is low. On the third base goes Paredes, who got a really good read on that. And Jose Altuve now with 6 hits in his last 13 at-bats with that opposite field single.
1: It was a fastball. It was up at the top of the zone, but it was about outer third. And Jose did a nice job just going with the pitch. Didn't try to pull it, just threw the barrel at it. And he's racked up a lot of hits recently. And a big reason for that is because he's been using the whole field.
2: Absolutely. So runners at the corners, two out for Dalton Varsho. left-handed hitting center fielder. Batting .231, .299 on base percentage. 8 homers, 29 RBIs. First pitch, it's up and away. Varsho, 6 for 44 in 12 games with the Astros. Clausen, so far this season, has really struggled more against lefties than righties. 1-0. Up and away, not even close with that fastball. It's 2-0.
1: The changeup for Clausen, which you would think would be his predominant off-speed pitch against the lefties, is still very much a work in process from a development standpoint and a command standpoint, which is probably why he's had some of those struggles against lefties.
2: Out to the mound goes Heineman. This mound visit brought to you by Insperity, the official HR sponsor of the Houston Astros. The right moves help teams succeed. How you HR matters. So Heineman trying to settle in, the young right-hander, early in this game. Paredes at third, Altuve at first. No score with two outs in the bottom of the first. First of three between the Astros and Angels. 9-game homestand for Houston. It started with them dropping 2 out of 3 over the weekend to Seattle. A's will be in this coming weekend. The 2-0 to Varsho, and the slider's over for a strike, and it's 2-1. Lefties have an .875 OPS against Clausen. It's about 60 points higher than the OPS for righties. Guzman even with third, 2-1. And that is a high strike, and Varsho challenges a slider there.
7: Calls a strike, the batter's challenge.
2: And Varsho's going to win this. That's going to make it a 3-1 count. That pitch was high.
7: Calls overturned at the ball.
2: See how much it was high by. 7/10 of an inch. So 3-1 the count. So Alfonso Marquez has been challenged twice by the Astros here in the first inning, and both times the Astros have been successful. In the driver's seat here, runners lead off first and third, the 3-1. And Varsho swings through a good slider, just went straight down, and it's a full count.
1: It was the first time that we've seen the slider be more depth than sweep, and you would think that to the lefties, especially an advantage count, you wouldn't want it going into the barrel. You're just trying to get it underneath.
2: Altuve will be off and running with the pitch. Great is the runner at third. Varsho trying to come through here with two out. Dalton with three RBIs in his 12 games with the Astros, including one homer. 3-2. Swing and a miss. Chase the slider in the dirt. Picked out of the dirt by Heineman, who throws to first to get the out and retire the side. Astros, a couple of two-out base runners, but no runs. And after one, Astros nothing, Angels nothing.
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0: 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Robert Ford, Brian Bogusevic, producer engineer David Obert, in the Houston Methodist broadcast booth at Daikin Park. No score, Astros and Angels as we start the second. Zach Neto will lead things off. Right-handed hitting shortstop. Batting 221, 307 on base percentage. 20 homers, 53 runs batted in for Neto. Paredes even with third. Pitch on the way. And Neto whacks it foul back into the screen. Strike one. See Neto lead off quite a bit this year, but batting fourth today against the right-handed pitcher with Meckler leading off. Here's the 0-1. That's high, a ball and a strike. When you look at the sort of hitter Neto is, the fact that he has some power at the top, 20 home runs, you can understand why the Angels might want him to lead off, but also a lot of strikeouts and not exactly a high walk rate. Seems to be the antithesis of what you want on a leadoff man these days. 1-1, hit foul back into the screen, pitching on the hands, and it's 1-2. Second in the majors in strikeouts, 171 for Neto.
1: Yeah, there's definitely a trade-off in his game to get that power, and a lot of those home runs come straight away, pull side, and he's cheating a little bit to get there.
0: White batting gloves for Neto. Javier, the kick and the 1-2. Bounce that one in the opposite batter's box, a breaking ball, and it's two balls and two strikes. Astros have won six of the first 10 meetings between these two teams. This series, the last of the year between the Astros and Angels. Astros have won the season series 5 years in a row from the Angels. 2-2, fouled back to the screen. And with at least one win the next 3 days, the Astros will make it 6 years in a row taking the season series from the Angels. Astros are 58-19 against the Angels since 2021. Here's a 2-2 to Neto. Swing and a miss. Had him out ahead of the breaking ball, down and away. Neto strikes out. That's the first for Javier, and there's one away.
1: It's a really nice sweeper by Javi right there, and he had him set up off of the last pitch. He threw a fastball away that Neto went after, so he just started that sweeper in the same spot, and it broke out of the zone.
0: 10,000 fans will receive a Hunter Brown button-down shirt on Friday. 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Here's Moise Ballesteros. Left-handed hitting DH. Paredes in at third. First pitch. Big swing and a miss at an off-speed offering. Nothing and one. Ballesteros acquired from the Chicago Cubs at the deadline in the deal that sent reliever Ryan Zephyrjian to Chicago. The 0-1. That's outside. A ball and a strike. Ballesteros is hit pretty much everywhere he's been until really this year with the Cubs. He was up and down with Chicago, got sent down in mid-June, and now getting another big league opportunity with the Angels. Here's the 1-1. That's outside. It's two balls and a strike.
1: A lot of the talent that the Angels brought in at the trade deadline coming back to them was minor league talent, but Ballesteros, one of the few guys that is going to help them at the big league level.
0: I think 211 in 71 games, 284 on base percentage, 6 homers, 23 driven in. 2-1. Breaking ball low. Did he go around? He did not, says Malachi Moore at third, and it's 3-1 to Ballesteros. The Angels' bullpen had some stalwarts in it, and several of those guys wound up getting traded. Mentioned Ryan Zephyrjian, Chase Silseth traded to the Rangers as well. It's a 3-1 count to Ballesteros. Pitch on the way. Swing and a miss. High fastball at 93, and it's a full count. Brent Suter is more like a long man. Guy who's been around for a long time. He got traded to the Braves at the deadline. So the bullpen certainly has been depleted. And, of course, Jose Soriano, who's been their best starting pitcher, traded away as well, going to Toronto. It's a 3-2 count to Moises Ballesteros. Javier delivers. And Ballesteros fouls it out of play off to the left, 3-2 still.
1: Typically this late in the season when a division team is coming in to play, you're very familiar with them. You don't have to do a lot of homework. This is a completely new bullpen for the Angels.
0: Right. Javier, deep breath as he looks in. Now the kick and the 3-2. Swing and a miss. Blew a fastball by him. Slightly elevated. That's back-to-back strikeouts for Javier, and they're a two away.
1: 3-1 and 3-2 from Christian Javier. Fastballs, here they are. See if you can hit them. Ballesteros wasn't up for it. That is a very good sign for Christian Javier. When that fastball is playing in the zone, when he's beating guys in the zone, he's in a good spot.
0: So two out, nobody on for Vaughn Grissom. Right-handed hitting second baseman, batting .246. 306 on base percentage, 7 homers, 47 RBIs for Grissom. 2-for-6 with a homer off Javier. First pitch here is low and through the legs of Diaz to the backstop, ball one. That was a fastball. Yeah, the Angels, they've been pretty busy over the last 3 weeks, and not just with all the deadline deals they've made. I mean, the most surprising one was trading away Logan Ohapi, the 1-0. That's outside, 2-0. Not long ago, seemed like he was the Angels' catcher of the future. But exactly a week ago today, the Angels shook up their pitching program. They fired all three of their pitching coaches, including their lead pitching coach, Mike Maddox, his assistant pitching coach, Darryl Scott, and Dom Chidi, who was the bullpen coach, all let go a week ago today. Here's a 2-0. And that's lifted foul and out of play off to the right. That'll make it into the Honda Club level.
1: It's not surprising for teams to make moves at this point in the season, but typically it's performance-based. To hear the story on why the move was made and the lack of technology use that was going on, it was a pretty odd story.
0: Yeah. The 2-1 to Grissom. And that's hit the other way and through the right side, a base hit. First hit for the Angels today. And Smith is up with it quickly, and Vaughn Grissom is on with two out. Now, the Angels had let go of their GM, Perry Manassian, in late June, and John Mozeliak taking over on an interim basis. Of course, longtime head of the Cardinals baseball operations. And when Mozeliak was hired, he said that he did not anticipate any more changes to the coaching staff, and then, you know, here we go, 6 weeks later, and all three pitching coaches are gone. First pitch to Josh Lowe, and that's popped up foul. Third base side. Might get out of play. Paredes racing over, and that's into the first row. And strike one to Lowe. He's batting .201, .259 on base percentage, 9 homers, 25 RBIs in 81 games. So, yeah, it really came as a surprise when all the pitching coaches were let go after what Mozeliak had said when he took over on an interim basis. But, yeah, like you said, Bogey, it sounds like the issue was, and Mozeliak has said as much, they felt like they weren't getting the most out of these pitchers because they felt like they were maybe a little resistant to using some of the technology that is so prevalent to try and help pitchers in today's game. The 0-1. Swing and a miss. Good changeup away from Lowe.
1: The last thing you want to feel as a player is that you're going out there and at a disadvantage. And if you know that there's 29 teams out there using every bit of technology that they can to get any kind of edge that they can, and you don't have that available to you, it's not going to be a good feeling, and it's going to be a disconnect between the players.
0: Yeah, and it sounds like that's exactly what happened with the Angels. And of course, Mike Maddox has been around a long time, very well respected pitching coach. Javier set, hands below the belt, the 0-2. And Neto, or Lowe, fouls it off over the screen, nothing and two still. In their stead, Tim Levesque is now the interim pitching coach. He was their pitching coach for their AA team, Rocket City, in Alabama. Interim bullpen coach is Michael Wirtz, former big league pitcher who had been their assistant pitching coordinator in the minor leagues. 0-2. Hit down the left field line, slicing, and that'll reach the seats. Nothing and two still to Josh Lowe. No score, two out. Grissom at first for the Angels. Top of the second.
1: Lowe's been late on fastballs all through this at-bat, but they're starting to straighten out. It started off over the third base dugout. That one wasn't too far off the left field line.
0: Long set by Javier, the 0-2. Swing and a tapper foul behind home. Went with the changeup, and Lowe just barely nicked it to stay alive. The Angels have had trouble offensively all year long. Tied for 26 in the majors in runs scored. They're third from the bottom in both slugging and OPS. Oh, 2. Up and away. One of the guys that the Angels really thought was going to really help them offensively this year is Jorge Soler. He was in his second year with the Angels, but this didn't work out. He wound up getting released last week. One, two. Swing and a miss. Got him on the sweeper away. Finally got low to swing and miss. And Christian Javier strikes out three in the inning. Works around Grissom's two-out hit. We're through one and a half. Astros nothing, Angels nothing. Now this from your local station.
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5: 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Why did you choose the Mack Z-Cliner?
6: Senior commercial. As soon as I got hurt, I knew who to call. 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
6: I love that in the days that I was the most sore,

Christian Walker will lead things off for the Astros. Right-handed hitting first baseman. Batting 234, 312 on base percentage. 23 homers, 71 driven in. Pitch on the way by George Clausen, and it's over for a strike. 96 on the fastball. Walker, two for his last 23. Of course, one of those, the walk-off home run against Seattle on Friday. 0-1. And that is a strike on the outside corner. Walker checked to swing, but that fastball was in there. Astros in game four of this nine-game homestand. Angels will be in, or the A's will be in for three after the Angels. Angels coming off a seven-game homestand against the Rangers and Royals. They went 4-3. The 0-2, and Walker pops it up, shallow left side. Backing up Guzman, he makes the catch, called off Neto, and there is one out. Look for a second like Neto might shoo away Guzman. Shortstop has priority in those. So one out, nobody on for Taylor Trammell. Left-handed hitting left fielder. Batting 223, 313 on base percentage, 7 homers, 20 runs batted in. First time any of these Astros hitters have seen Clausen, who's making his fifth big league start. First pitch. And that is off the outside corner with a slider, ball one.

0: 1-0 delivery. There's a strike on the inside corner. Clausen spent 3 years at the University of Minnesota, but over those 3 years, only threw 64 and a third innings. His first year, 2021, he didn't play. He had Tommy John surgery. 1-1. Swing and a miss. A changeup down and away. 1-2. And that kept him out a good chunk of 2022 as well. So 2023, his third year at Minnesota, he was a redshirt sophomore. That was the first year he really got a chance to pitch. And he had an ERA of close to 6. But the Phillies saw something there that they thought they could develop and wound up drafting him in the 6th round. 1-2. That's up and away. 2 balls and 2 strikes.
1: What they saw was a triple-digit fastball.
0: Exactly.
1: Because in the few innings that he was able to pitch in college, he flashed really good stuff. And for a guy that had that long of a layoff, you figure you could refine that a little bit, but you can't teach 100.
0: The 2-2 to Trammell. And a swing and a foul tip held on to by Heinemann. That fastball at 97. And that is the third strikeout for Clausen. 2 away. Brings up Cam Smith, right-handed hitting right fielder. Smith batting .223, .292 on base percentage, 16 homers, 45 RBIs. I'm sure another part of that calculus, too. I mean, you figure a guy like Clausen, again, he didn't pitch a lot in college, and he's from Wisconsin, from a cold-weather state, so it wasn't like he grew up playing baseball year-round. First pitch to Smith, and he rifles it pretty deep to left, but this is going to hang up for Meckler moving to his right, and he makes the catch to retire the side. Got that in on Smith enough so that he couldn't really drive it. A 1-2-3 inning for Clausen. And after 2, Astros nothing, Angels nothing.
2: Jersey? 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
1: No score, Astros and Angels. As we start the third inning, Robert Ford, pleased to be joined by Jason Wooden, the Astros Vice President of Marketing, and in the middle of a nine-game homestand. Jason started with the three games over the weekend against the Mariners, then three against the Angels, three this weekend against the A's, and a lot of fun this past weekend with Hall of Fame weekend and the inductions of Phil Gardner and his family was here, and Alan Ashby as well. Just a fun weekend.
2: It was a fantastic weekend, and that's probably one of the more fun weekends we're able to do to kind of celebrate the history of the Astros and the organization and be able to honor two new inductees into the Astros Hall of Fame. So, fantastic weekend, but we still got six games left of this homestand.
1: Denzer Guzman will stand in, right-handed hitting third baseman. Javier delivers, swinging a miss at a fastball.
3: So, going from last weekend, which was Hall of Fame weekend, and past players, this weekend coming up is Players Weekend, current players, which, when it first started, meant nicknames on jerseys, but it's a whole lot more than that. What should fans be on the lookout for Players Weekend?
2: So, this is the weekend we get to actually celebrate all of our players.
1: Guzman fouls it out of play off to the right.
2: And it's really an opportunity for the players to kind of showcase their personalities. This is an opportunity for players if they, you know, whether it be their charitable causes that they are really, really passionate about, or just a fun, unique way to showcase their personalities. You're going to see that represented in designs on gloves, designs on bats, designs on shoes. So it's a really cool way for fans to kind of see a little bit of the non-traditional side of baseball, and players get to just kind of going out there and have fun.
1: Not a whole lot of home games left. You know, a lot of people, they'll be like, yeah, I'm going to get to an Astros game this year. Well, there are only three homestands left in the season, so the time is now. And, of course, the Astros fighting to get into the postseason. The 1-2 to Guzman misses outside. Two balls and two strikes. And there are only three Friday home games left, including this Friday against the Athletics. And a lot of people may not be aware, Jason, of everything that's going on here, even before the game, for every Friday home game.
2: Friday home games, we call it Big and Bright Friday nights. It's an opportunity to come in.
1: Guzman pops a foul out of play behind home.
2: Get her early. Stay late. Opportunity for every fan on Friday. Go up to the Michelob Ultra Club. We have happy hour up there with drink specials, great views of downtown, and then obviously a baseball game that we're able to put on. Wear our orange jerseys that night and then end the night with Friday fireworks. Pop the top here and be able to have a great fireworks show. This theme this Friday is going to be player walk-up songs. So a lot of personality we talk about this weekend with Players Weekend, and we're going to showcase it on fireworks.
1: Guzman swings at a sweeper away from him, and he strikes out. The fourth strikeout for Javier. Each of his last four outs have been punch out, so one out and nobody on. No score, top of the third. Tyler Heineman will stand in, switch hitting catcher, batting left. So, yeah, that'll be neat to hear the different walk-up songs with fireworks. Obviously, you get to hear them when you're at the game, the player walk-up songs. And of course, 10,000 fans will receive a Hunter Brown button-down shirt for that Friday game as well. First pitch to Heineman is just inside for a ball, and Diaz is going to challenge.
4: Calls him ball, catcher challenges.
1: And he's going to win this challenge. That was a strike over the inside corner, so it'll be an 0-1 count. Also this weekend, another popular promotion with two dog days. Usually there's one, but they're two back-to-back, Saturday and Sunday, so a chance for folks to bring their dogs out to the ballpark.
2: It's one of the more fun weekends we have, and obviously if you're a fan of dogs, these are the 2 days to be able to come out. But if you want to bring out your furry friend out to the ballpark, we wanted to be able to do it. It goes fast. We have certain sections that fans are able to buy. You do have to buy a seat for yourself and for your furry friend, regardless of the size that the dog is. But fans will be able to be all out in Hall of Fame Alley. We will have a bunch of vendors, dog-friendly vendors. You will see dog retail that's out there. So if you want to get an Astros collar or an Astros shirt, you're going to see dogs dressed completely in all Astros gear. And so it's probably one of the best weekends we have.
1: 0-2 is popped up, first base, side foul ground. Walker is over, waiting for it, makes the catch, and Heineman is the second out of the inning. And That's right. You need to get your dog a ticket as well as yourself. That applies whether you have a Chihuahua or a German Shepherd.
2: That is very, very true.
1: You need that ticket. And apparently, we might see some dogs in some of the in-game promotions, like the Chevy base stealer. I would love to see a dog steal the base. I want to know how this works.
2: I am not 100% sure they're going to steal the base. There may be a Chevy baseball steal out in right field.
3: How about a dog ball boy down the line? Let's get very chase well and foul balls.
2: Absolutely.
1: First pitch to Wade Meckler is a changeup low. Meckler popped out his first time up. No score. Astros and Angels top of the third inning. So, yeah, again, that's Saturday and Sunday are both dog days here at Daikin Park. The 1-0 to Meckler, and that misses outside. Two balls and no strikes. Also, the 11th annual Astros Foundation Charity Games coming up on Wednesday, September 2nd, and that's you partner with Space City Home Network, or television partners, and that's always an important event to get money for some worthy causes.
2: Absolutely. It's a great event. We do it every year, obviously 11 straight years. A great way for us to raise money for the Astros Foundation. And on September 2nd, fans, whether they are watching the game or if they are in attendance, they can buy bags, charitable bags, via digital on website, or they can be in the stadium and buy them via tables that we have out there. And they are bags ranging from $250 with a bunch of items in it all the way up to $20,000 we have as bags. So really, really kind of exclusive opportunity for fans to get some Astros swag.
3: What are some of the cool items that are in there? I know there's all kinds of autographs options, and there's all kinds of merchandise and everything. Anything catch your eye when you're looking at them?
1: Meckler grounds it sharply into center field. That's a base hit at the single on the 3-1 pitch as Varsho plays it back in, and the Angels have a two-out base runner for the second straight inning. Mike Trout coming up. Go ahead, Jason.
2: Yeah, you mentioned the autograph item. So ranging autographs to certain levels. I mean, we have obviously our players that are on our current roster. We do have all the way up to, I mean, we have three Hall of Famers that are in the Cooperstown right now. Be able to get a ball signed by each one of those guys. So that's on your kind of upper levels. And then there are going to be things like orange ticket items, which may be in random bags, and you pull an orange ticket, but you could get a opportunity to throw out a first pitch. You get tickets to our Diamond and Dreams Gala. You may get a clubhouse tour, some really behind-the-scenes kind of exclusive things that you can't necessarily go in and purchase just to the general public.
1: Can I get a Brian Bogusevic autographed baseball in one of those bags?
2: We might be able to if we could.
3: How much do I have to pay you to take it?
1: It's an 0-1 count to Trout. He takes one a bit high, a fastball, a ball, and a strike. So, yeah, look forward to that. The 11th annual Astros Foundation Charity Game. Again, that's coming up Wednesday, September 2nd. You can go to astros.com/charitygame for more information about that. It's a 1-1 count to Trout. Meckler off first, the pitch, and that's a strike on the inside corner. Jason Wooden, Astros VP of Marketing, always great to see you. Thank you so much for joining us. And again, only three homestands left, so folks, go out there and get your tickets. Come out and see some Astros baseball.
2: Awesome. Thank you guys so much for having me.
1: All right. No score, Astros and Angels. We're in the top half of the third. That's Meckler at first base, two out. Javier retiring the first two hitters without incident. And Trout waiting for a 1-2. There goes Meckler. The pitch is high. Thrown into second by Yiner on a bounce, and it's not in time. Close play at second, despite that throw bouncing, as Altuve applying the tag. But Meckler picks up the steal. Astros trying to decide whether they want to challenge, and they are not going to. So Meckler, as a result, picks up his fifth steal in as many attempts this year.
3: Yeah, Meckler got a pretty good jump, but that play was closer than I think everybody expected. Even with the bounce, Altuve did a really nice job letting that ball travel all the way to the base to where he caught it and simultaneously put the tag on Meckler.
1: So man in scoring position, a 2-2 count to Trout. Long set by Javier, look back at second, now the pitch. And Trout pops it foul and into the seats off to the right. And the count remains even. Both of these teams coming off series losses over the weekend. Angels dropping 2 out of 3 to Kansas City at home. And the Astros dropping 2 out of 3 to Seattle here at Daikin Park. That series loss for the Angels came after they took 3 out of 4 from the Rangers. 2-2. And that is off the plate away with a sweeper. Trout able to check on his swing. He thought about it. So now full count.
3: one of the few times you'll see an Astros pitcher try to finish Mike Trout with the breaking ball. Typically, it's velocity up in the zone.
1: Yep. The 3-2. And that is high, ball four. So came with a fastball and missed. So Trout draws the first walk allowed by Javier. And the Angels have two on with two out for Nolan Chanuel as Diaz walks a baseball out to the mound. First charge mound visit. Let's pause 10 seconds for station identification on the Houston Astros Radio Network.
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1: Scoreless ball game, Astros and Angels. Angels with two on and two out in the top of the third. As Alfonso Marquez going out to the mound to break up the meeting between the battery. Where Chanuel stands in. Chanuel lined out softly to shortstop his first time up. He's a guy who has been an Astros killer in his big league career. Chanuel in 29 career games against Houston coming into tonight, hitting .324 with seven homers. And he's not a big home run threat generally. Infield Chates in the pull. First pitch. And a swing and a miss. Started with the sweeper away. Nothing and one.
3: Chanuel's kind of the zag to a lot of these Angels hitters in the lineup. There's a lot of swing and miss. There's a lot of guys selling out for power. He's more of a contact-oriented swing. It makes him dangerous in situations like this with runners in scoring position.
1: The 0-1. There's a strike on the outside corner. Nothing and two. Another sweeper. Basically in the same spot. .57 pitches for Javier, working in the third. Here's the 0-2. And that is a little low, another sweeper. And the count is 1-2. It missed by a whole lot, it looked like.
3: No, that's a nice idea right there by Javier. He threw the two backdoor sliders that started off and landed right on the corner. He started that one further on the plate, but broke it down under the zone.
1: 1-2. Another breaking ball, and that's fouled back to the screen. That looked like that backdoor sweeper again. Chanuel able to fight it off. Astros start the day two games up on the Rangers and four up on the Mariners. First place in the AL West, a game over 500 at 63-62. 1-2. Low. Missed with an off-speed pitch, and it's a two-ball, two-strike count. Rangers are hosting the Nationals and currently lead them 3-0 in the bottom of the third inning in Arlington. Meanwhile, the Mariners are in Milwaukee. Brewers have a 1-0 lead over Seattle. That game's in the top of the fifth. Meckler off second, Trout off first, 2-2. And that is hit sharply and in the center, a base hit. Meckler around third. He will score. Trout on his way to third. The throw goes all the way to third, but Paredes cuts it off, coming in front to make sure Chanuel stays at first with an RBI single to make it 1-0 Angels. Well, finally got a fastball, the first one he saw in the at-bat, and probably got a little more of the plate than I think Javier would have liked for a two-strike pitch.
3: You could see Yiner Diaz was almost up out of his crouch trying to entice Javier to make sure he got that pitch at the top of the zone or above if he missed, but it stayed in the middle of the plate height-wise, and Chanuel put a good swing on it, something that he could get the barrel on. Everything before that was down below the zone.
1: So Trout at third, Chanuel at first, Zach Neto at the plate. Angels up 1-0. Neto struck out his first time. Javier delivers, and Neto fouls it over the screen and into the Honda Club level. Astros losers of each of their last two games. Trying to get back on track tonight. Angels and A's, the two opponents remaining on this homestand for the Astros, currently tied for last in the AL West. They each have records of 49-76. 0-1, and that misses inside. Meadow, the two-tone bat, waiting for Javier here. Right-hander set, hands below the belt. Runners lead off first and third for the Angels. Now the 1-1. And the breaking ball misses just off the outside corner.
3: It's that little cutter that Christian Javier has developed this season. It's a pitch that he throws in even or behind counts, kind of a pitch to contact, throw it in the zone pitch.
1: The 2-1. Awkward swing at an elevated fastball that was nowhere close to the strike zone. Went about three quarters of the way around, and it's 2-2. That's the thing about Neto. He will certainly expand the zone. Trout at third, Shawnuel at first for the Angels. 2-2 to Neto. And he pops it foul, and that'll make it up into the third deck, and it's still a 2-2 count. Astros get activity in their bullpen. Right-hander Angel De Los Santos is warming in the top of the third. Long set by Javier. 2-2 to Neto. Way outside, and it's a full count. Javier hasn't thrown more than 86 pitches in any outing this year. Currently at 67 pitches. Shawnuel will be running with the pitch from first. Walker plays behind him. 3-2 to Neto. Ground ball left side to his left, Paredes. He gobbles it up. Sidearm throw to first in time, and the side is retired. Angels get a run on Shawnuel's two-out RBI single, and after two and a half, Angels won, Astros nothing. For every City Connect Monday game in Houston this season, our friends at Prize Picks are giving away a free $10,000 daily fantasy baseball lineup with a shot to win up to $50,000. That's right, one fan in attendance will get a shot at a free $10,000 lineup on Prize Picks. If you win, that free lineup comes with a trip for you and a plus one to a future Astros game, two City Connect jerseys, and a chance to sweat your lineup out live at the ballpark. 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
1: 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George Clausen back to work. He's allowed two base runners back to back with two out in the first. Walk Paredes and Altuve single. 29 pitches to the first two innings. Yainer Diaz leads it off for the Astros. First pitch is up and in as Diaz bends backward out of the way of that 97-mile-an-hour fastball. Yainer hitting 251, 280 on base percentage, 8 homers, 28 RBIs. It's become more of a timeshare with Vasquez and Diaz behind the plate in recent weeks. Here's the 1-0. Ground ball sharply hit to his left. The shortstop Neto gobbles it up, throws to first, and there's one away. 107 miles an hour off the bat of Yiner, but Neto up to the challenge.
3: Pretty good swing from Yiner there for a guy that he's never seen before to be on time to the fastball.
1: Now it's Jeremy Pena, flat out to left his first time. The kick and the pitch. Bounce foul, third base side, and a slider. Nothing and one. Another 7-10 first pitch tomorrow night and also Thursday night. Three games of this series, the same start time. Astros haven't named their starter yet for tomorrow. Walbert Urania will start for the Angels. Peter Lambert versus Grayson Rodriguez on Thursday. Here's the 0-1. Swing and a miss at a slider away, nothing and two. Even though the Astros haven't named their starter for tomorrow, you can kind of connect the dots. Ethan Pecco, the Astros' top pitching prospect, minor league pitcher of the year 2 years ago for Houston, he is here and on the taxi squad, so not on the active roster yet. 0-2. Dribbled foul behind home. And Pecco was supposed to start for Sugarland on Sunday and got scratched. And it was not injury-related, obviously. He's here on the taxi squad, so I think it's safe to assume that Ethan Pecco will make his big league debut tomorrow.
3: I think so. I don't think they bring guys in just to give him a nice tour of the clubhouse.
1: Right. 0-2. It's outside and high. I mean, it is a nice clubhouse, but yeah, that's not it.
3: It is a good idea, too, to bring a guy in a day or two early, even though he can't be in the dugout for the game and feel that. He can be on the field in pregame. He can be in the clubhouse. He does know where his locker is.
1: 1-2. High bouncer left side, backhanded by the third baseman Guzman. Long throw across in time to retire Pena for the second out. Good job by Guzman to read that hop. Realize he was better off backhanding it. Here's Yordan, struck out his first time. Yeah, I was talking about that with Joe Espada before the game today, about the benefits of being able to put somebody on the taxi squad and have them here. Like you said, they can't be in the dugout for the game, but they can be around the team, especially a guy, Pecco. He wasn't in big league camp. First pitch to Alvarez, and Yordan hits it the other way. Neto ranges far to his right, gets the one-hop throw over, or the one-hop, and throws to first in time to get Yordan. Wow, that was an impressive play by Neto. A tricky ball to his backhand, went and got it. And then the long throw to first to get Alvarez to complete a 1-2-3 inning for Klaassen. We're through three. Angels 1, Astros nothing.
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4: That's Brian Bogusevic. I'm Robert Ford. Producer-engineer David Obert and the Houston Methodist broadcast booth at Daikin Park as we start the fourth. Angels with a 1-0 lead over the Astros. Moises Ballesteros stands in against Christian Javier. Left-handed hitting DH, struck out his first time. First pitch here is inside with a breaking ball, ball one. One run, three hits for the Angels. No runs, one hit for the Astros. All the base runners against Javier have come with two out. Angels had three straight reach with two out in the third, culminating in Sean Wells' RBI hit. 1-0, swing and a miss. Good changeup down and away. Got Ballesteros out ahead of it. And it's a 1-1 count. Ballesteros, the Chicago Cubs Minor League Player of the Year back-to-back years, 2023 and 2024. Made his big league debut last year. 1-1. Swing and a miss. Back-to-back changeups. And again, Ballesteros badly fooled. It's 1-2. 22 years old still is Ballesteros, native of Los Teques, Venezuela. He's been mostly DHing for the Angels. He can also catch. Angels carrying three catchers currently. Tyler Heineman starting behind the plate today. Ballesteros at DH and also Travis d'Arnaud. 1-2. That's hit foul back to the screen. 1-2 still.
3: It's very typical for a team that uses a catcher as a DH regularly to carry a third.
4: A little more roster flexibility.
3: Astros did that at times last year with Victor Caratini getting some DH at bats.
4: Right. Here's the 1-2 to Ballesteros. And he hits this in the air, shallow left. Coming in for it is Trammell. He's there to make the catch. And that's out number one. Three of the last four pitches to Ballesteros were changeups, including that one. He was way out in front. One out, nobody on for Vaughn Grissom. Singled his first time up. 1-0, Angels lead it in the top of the fourth.
3: This second time through the order, Christian Javier's thrown more off-speed pitches. He's had a little bit of trouble finding the zone with the sweeper, but that changeup was really good in that at-bat to Ballesteros.
4: First pitch to Grissom. That's a sweeper off the outside corner, ball one. Javier looks into Diaz. Now the 1-0. Strike on the inside corner. Fastball at 91. We've seen Javier get it up to 94 with that fastball. One-one delivery. That's hit over the screen, foul, and off the ribbon board. 1-2 now to Vaughn Grissom. And his first year with the Angels, didn't play in the big leagues last year, spent the entire year at AAA Worcester in the Red Sox system. Played for the Red Sox in 2024, the Braves before that. 1-2. Outside, two balls and two strikes. Biggest problem for Grissom has been staying on the field. He's been on the IL a couple of times this year. Started the year on the IL, missed the first 3 weeks of the season with a left wrist sprain, and then missed another couple of weeks with an oblique injury in June. 2-2. Bouncing ball to the left side, backhanded by Pena, a couple of steps to his right, throws to first in time, and there are two away. Dog Day is back at Daikin Park this Saturday and Sunday, presented by Tito's Handmade Vodka. Bring your four-legged Astros fan, enjoy special activities, and be one of the first 500 dogs through the gates each day for an exclusive Astros dog toy. Get yours and your pup's tickets at astros.com/dogday. And for Jason Wooden, our VP of Marketing, on earlier, saying you have to get a ticket for you and for your dog for the Dog Days, regardless of the size of that dog. First pitch to Josh Lowe is just inside with a fastball. Ball one.
3: Wonder how the dogs feel about sitting in chairs. Folding chairs.
4: Probably similarly to how a lot of the humans feel about sitting in chairs. Here's the 1-0. And that's just off the outside corner. Change up, two balls and no strikes. That's always a fun event. See all the dogs dressed up.
3: I think I've told you this, but I've got a baseball card of mine that was from Dog Day because I'm catching a ball and there's a dog behind me.
4: Yes, and we found the video that, oh, really? Yeah, it was a home run robbery, if memory serves, in right field. And yeah, you can see the dog owner and the dog frightened, getting out of the way. This ball's hit pretty well to left. Back is Trammell looks up, and that ball is gone. Josh Lowe goes deep, hitting one to the opposite field. His 10th home run of the year, and the Angels have a 2-0 lead.
3: You know, you go all the way back to Josh Lowe's first at-bat. Christian Javier had him beat on some fastballs. He was fouling them off. They were slowly getting more towards the line in left field, so it was just a matter of time before he timed it up and caught enough of it, and he got that one out over the plate and barreled it. And you barrel a ball as a left-handed hitter to left field here, you're going to get rewarded for it.
4: So Lowe adds to the Angels' lead. Just the second home run Javier's allowed to a left-handed hitter this year out of the seven he's given up. The other was hit by Jackson Merrill in San Diego. First pitch, strike at the knees to Denzer Guzman. Right-handed hitter struck out his first time up. The 0-1. And that's lined in the left, a base hit. Trammell will play that on a hop, so Denzer Guzman makes it back-to-back, two-out hits. All of the Angels' base runners against Javier have come with two out. And that'll prompt Yiner Diaz to pay Javier a visit. Astros are going to get some stirring in the bullpen. Brian King just picked up a baseball, is going to start throwing. Angel De Los Santos was up when Javier was in trouble in the third. Again, Javier not completely stretched out like your typical starter when you think you can get 100 pitches. He hasn't thrown more than 86 pitches in the game. He's on 8 days rest, and he's at 83 pitches so far tonight.
3: You can see fatigue maybe setting in a little bit too. We're seeing that fastball coming in at 90, 91 miles an hour. That ball that Guzman just hit, it was a cutter 90 miles an hour, which if the fastball is sitting 93, 94 is probably enough off of it to keep him off the barrel, but because it's just 1 mile an hour or so off, he's still right on it.
4: So Guzman at first, two out, 2-0 Angels. Here's Tyler Heineman. Fouled out his first time up. Javier, a long set, a throw over to first. Guzman back with a dive, wasn't very far off the base. He has two steals and three attempts on the year.

0: The 1-0. That missed outside, a fastball, two balls and no strikes. So I think at this point, if you're Joe Espada, you're just hoping to get Javier through this fourth inning, then probably turning to the bullpen after that. Something that the Astros need to get better at as a staff, just have struggled to get their starters deep into games on a consistent basis. 1-0. That's popped up foul and out of play behind home. And it's a ball into strike now to Tyler Heineman.
1: It's a double-edged sword going down to that bullpen so often. It is a strength of this team, and you are comfortable with all those guys that come out of there. But the more you use them, the more those innings pile up, and you can almost make them less effective down the road.
0: It's been more than a week since an Astros starter has thrown a pitch in the sixth inning. 1-1, swing and a miss at a sweeper away, and it's 1-2. And like we talked about earlier, this starts a stretch of 19 games in 20 days. And over stretches like this, it becomes even more important to have your starters consistently get you at least into the sixth inning, if not deeper.
1: Yeah, this is where it's really dangerous. If you get behind it with your bullpen, you don't have those natural off days to reset everybody.
0: We'll throw over to first base. Guzman back with a dive. A little bigger lead this time.
1: It's two times that Javier's thrown over. See if Guzman gets really aggressive with his lead now.
0: Long set. Now the 1-2. Swing and a miss. High fastball gets Heineman. Javier picks up his fifth strikeout and the side is retired. But the Angels get another run on the home run by Lowe. And we're through 3.5 at Daikin Park. Angels 2, Astros nothing. 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
0: Two nothing Angels lead the Astros as we start the home fourth inning. Isak Paredes will stand in against George Clausen, who has needed just 37 pitches through the first three, has struck out three, and has allowed a hit and a walk. As the Astros looking to dent the scoreboard here against the Angels. Paredes with his walk back in the first inning has not struck out in his last 32 consecutive plate appearances. Coming into today, he had the third longest active streak of not striking out. Consecutive plate appearances, Luis Arraez and Nico Horner, each with 34 consecutive plate appearances without striking out, entering play today. First pitch to Paredes, and that misses down and away for a ball.
1: Such an interesting hitter profile that Isak has, because you think about Luis Arraez, you think about Nico Horner, you don't think power, but you do think that for Isak Paredes, plus a guy who doesn't strike out much.
0: The 1-0. That's down and away. Missed with a breaking ball, 2-0. I think it's so key to have someone like Paredes protecting Yordan Alvarez, someone who can see some pitches, make a pitcher work after facing the best hitter in baseball. 2-0. That is a strike over the outer third, 2-1.
1: It's just a difficult out. It's a difficult at-bat for a pitcher to have to navigate because there is no one thing that you can point to and say, if I make this pitch, it will get Isak out, because he can hit anything.
0: The 2-1. That's down and away. I also like that the Astros bat him third, not just because it protects Alvarez, but because it ensures he bats in the first inning. And you're talking about a guy who averages nearly 4.5 pitches per plate appearance, most in the big league. So, you know, he's generally going to make that starter work, make it less likely that that starter just has a quick inning in terms of his pitch count. 3-1 to Paredes. And that's outside, ball four. So Paredes has walked twice off of Clausen. The only two walks the Astros have drawn to this point. This one leads off the home fourth and brings up Altuve, who singled to right field his first time. Through 10 a.m. tomorrow, the Coca-Cola Ballpark Bundle starts at only $15 for this week's matchups against the Angels and A's. This includes your ticket, a hot dog, popcorn, and soft drink. 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That's until 10 o'clock tomorrow. First pitch to Altuve, misses outside, a slider for ball one. That single by Altuve in the first inning, the Astros only hit to this point. Angels lead 2-0, bottom of the fourth. Lefty Brian King continues to throw in the Astros bullpen, so it looks like Javier is done after four. 1-0. Bouncing ball, softly hit, backhanded by the drawn in Guzman. Goes to second for the out there in time. And no throw to first base. Tough play for Guzman. Looked like he had some trouble getting it out of his glove. And because he was charging and moving to home plate, an even more difficult throw, kind of turning and getting the ball to second base.
1: It looked like, based on where he was on the diamond, that he was just going to be committed to going to first. But he got his body turned all the way around to make that throw to second. Kind of a dangerous throw, but he made it.
0: I think it probably helps knowing the speed of the runners, knowing that it was Paredes running the second, not the fleetest of foot. Here's Dalton Varsho, struck out his first time. First pitch, and Varsho takes a fastball up and in, ball one. 99 on that fastball from Clausen. Outfield is very deep, particularly the right fielder Lowe. He's only about a couple of steps from the warning track. Guzman even with third, the 1-0. And Varsho hits it off the hands and back to the screen. Joe Espada talking today about how he feels like what the Astros offense needs to do is stick with their approach. He indicated that he felt like maybe at times maybe deviate from their approach during games, but he feels like they need to be more consistent with staying with their approach. 1-1 is a strike at the letters, and it's 1-2 to Varsho. Seemed to feel like the Astros maybe got out of their approaches at times in that Seattle series against them, those really good arms that the Mariners could throw at you. 1-2 to Varsho. Outside and high with a fastball, 2-2.
1: It's hard to find consistent results if you're going up there with different plans at bat after at bat. You've got to find one that you're comfortable with and let it work.
0: Altuve held on at first by Sean Newell. 2-2. And that is ripped foul down the first baseline. 2-2 still. Altuve at first base doesn't run as much as he once did. Four steals and six chances in six attempts. But he did have a two-steal game on Friday against the Mariners. His first multi-steal game in a couple of years. 2-2. Varsho pops it up on the infield. Playable for the shortstop Neto. Right behind second makes the catch. And that's out number two. Altuve stays at first base. Really got in on Varsho there.
1: That was another 99-mile-an-hour fastball from Clausen. After a couple of off-speed pitches, the Varsho backed it up with 99.
0: Well, Altuve still at first, two out for Christian Walker, who popped out to third base his first time. Angels lead 2-0, bottom of the fourth. Just 50 pitches for Clausen, working in the fourth inning. Pitch on the way. That misses outside with a slider, ball one. And Walker skies this one out to right, coming in a few steps low, waiting for it, and he makes the catch to retire the side. Leadoff walk, but nothing more, and we're through four innings at Daikin Park. Angels 2, Astros nothing.
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0: 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Angels with a 2-0 lead over the Astros as we start the fifth inning. Christian Javier's night has concluded, and right or left-hander Brian King now in. King, a 3.88 ERA in 49 games, including a start. 51 innings, 51 hits, 19 walks, and 42 strikeouts. He'll face left-handed hitting Wade Mechler to start. Mechler 1-for-2 with a single and a run. And he looks at one, maybe a little low for a ball.
1: This top third of the Angels order having two left-handers in it, it's probably a spot that before the game Joe Espada had targeted for King.
0: That pitch is over for a strike, 91 on the two-seamer. And it's a 1-1 count. So Christian Javier done after four innings, five hits. He allowed a pair of runs. Walked one and struck out five. The 1-1 is a strike on the outside corner. And it's a 1-2 count. Javier Dunn after throwing 87 pitches through his four innings. The most he's thrown in a game this year. 1-2. And that is strike three, call in the outside corner. Mechler knew it, frozen by the two-seamer. And King picks up the strikeout looking. One away.
1: It's good location on a two-strike fastball from Brian King. Mechler didn't think it was going to come back onto the plate and just froze, and he stuck it right on the corner.
0: Now it's Mike Trout to the plate. First pitch, and Trout hits it foul into the net above the Astros' dugout right side for strike one. Trout 1-for-3 off of King lifetime. That one hit a homer tonight, has flied out and walked. The 0-1. That's high. It's a ball and a strike. First game of a three-game series between the Astros and Angels. 1-1. And that's a letter high strike, and it's 1-2 now to Trout. He uses his timeout here. No active player has hit more home runs against the Astros than Trout. 35. 1-2. bouncing ball foul first base side, grabbed by first base coach Adam Eaton. And the count remains a ball and two strikes. Keith Johnson, the third base coach for the Angels under first-year manager Kurt Suzuki. Suzuki and his entire staff all signed a one-year deal. 1-2 is just off the outside corner, 2-2. So the Angels certainly one of the teams to watch this offseason in terms of what they do with the head of baseball operations. Does John Mozeliak stay on? 2-2. Broken bat, ground ball right side, right at the first baseman Walker. Underhands to King, who just barely beats Trout to the base. That was bang, bang. And there are two out.
1: Mike Trout could still get down the line, and Brian King almost found out the hard way. But three good fastballs in that bat. One that Trout froze on, one that he fouled off, and that last one that got in on his hands and broke his bat.
0: And King just got that right foot to the base while Trout's left foot was hovering in the air above the bag. First pitch to Sean Noel is up and in and off the glove of Diaz, the backstop. Missed badly with that fastball, and it's ball one. Sean Noel drove in the Angels' first run with an RBI single in the third. He's also lined out to short. Angels' other run came in the fourth on a Josh Lowe homer. All of the Angels' base runners in this game have come with two out. 1-0. And that missed inside. Another fastball. Two balls and no strikes. Looks like Angel De Los Santos will start to throw again. He was throwing earlier. Right-hander. 2-0. Fastball's high, and it's three balls and no strikes to Sean Uell. Right-handed hitting Zach Neto on deck. Angels lead 2-0. The pitch. And that's right in there. Sean Uell's ready to flip the bat away.
9: Balls a strike to Byron Chung.
0: That pitch is a strike. Angels are going to lose this challenge. So we'll have one remaining.
9: Balls confirmed. Los Angeles has one challenge remaining.
1: That's pretty much the whole ball in the zone, too.
0: Yeah, not the best challenge by Sean Uell.
1: On a 3-0 count.
0: Uh-huh. So 3-1 to Sean Uell. The kick and the pitch. And that's another strike.
1: Same spot.
0: He's not going to challenge this time. Learned his lesson. Full count. That one was a little lower, but was also a strike. Like you said, pretty much in the same spot. So a full count to Sean Uell. As King trying to turn in a 1-2-3 inning. King glove against the letters as he looks in. Now comes set below the belt. Delivers. Bouncing ball up the middle. Altuve ranging to his right. Flails at it. Can't get it. And Sean Uell is 2-for-3, just out of the reach of Altuve. And the Angels, what do you know? Another two-out base runner.
1: Got the result that you wanted, that fastball down in the zone. It created a ground ball, but Sean Uell hit it hard enough that if it wasn't going to be right at somebody, it had a chance to get through. And even if Altuve throws his glove on that, I'm not sure that he's going to be able to make that throw.
0: To a spot out of the dugout, he's going to bring in the righty after King faces three batters, two of them left-handed. De Los Santos entering. Angels lead 2-0. Man on, two out, top of the fifth. 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
0: Angel De Los Santos into the game for the Astros. Right-hander, 4.24 ERA in 54 appearances. 57 in the third innings, 54 hits, 13 walks, 53 strikeouts. He enters with Nolan Schanuel at first base, two outs. Top of the fifth inning, Angels with a 2-0 lead. And Zach Neto, the batter, he has struck out and grounded out. It's 2-for-6 lifetime off De Los Santos. Both of those hits for extra bases, a homer and a double. Paredes over toward the line at third. Couple of steps behind the bag. First pitch. And Neto hits this down a left field line. Ball is hooking, and that's going to stay fair. Hit off the base of the wall. Kick away from Trammell toward the infield. Schanuel chugging around third. There will be no relay to the plate by Pena. It's an RBI double for Zach Neto on the first pitch he sees from De Los Santos. And the Angels have a 3-0 lead.
1: Neto's always an aggressive hitter and gets even more so in run-scoring situations. The fastball on the inner third, and I think it got in on the hands just a little bit, but Neto hit it almost right down the line, and unfortunate for the Astros, it looked like Taylor Trammell was going to play that pretty cleanly off the wall, but it hit that base and bounced out past it.
0: Yeah, if he gets a more true carom, the run doesn't score. First pitch to Moises Ballesteros, and he go around on the pitch away. He did, says Malachi Moore at third, and it's strike one. Ballesteros has struck out and flied out. That run charged to Brian King, who went two-thirds of an inning. Upright stance from the left side. The 0-1 to Ballesteros. That's outside. Missed with a fastball.

0: 2-1. And that's popped up. Third base side down the line. In the shallow left goes Paredes. Into foul ground now. And Isak makes the catch. Couple of steps to the left of the chalk to retire the side. But the Angels score for a third straight inning. This time on a Neto RBI double with two out. And we're through 4.5 at Daikin Park. Angels 3, Astros nothing.
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0: 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George Clausen on the mound. Delivers to Taylor Trammell. And Trammell looks at a strike on the outside corner. Trammell struck out his first time. Clausen, through four innings, has allowed one hit. He's walked two and has struck out three through 52 pitches to the first four frames. Guzman even with third, 0-1 to Trammell. And that is a strike on the outside corner with a slider, and it's nothing at two. Angels have been pitching much better of late in their rotation. Mentioned Clausen. Got his first big league win in his last start on Wednesday. Seeing Ryan Johnson and Walbert Urania, two young starters for the Angels, like Clausen, pitch well lately. 0-2, swing and a miss. Got him on a slider down and in. And Trammell strikes out for the second time tonight. Number four for Clausen, and there's one away.
4: I bet it's a relief for Reed Detmers to have the trade deadline passed, and he can settle back into the rest of his season. He threw well in his last start.
0: That's right. One out, nobody on for Cam Smith, who flied out to left his first time. Now, this Angels farm system the last several years has been pretty fallow, but especially when it comes to pitching. First pitch to Smith is a little low for a ball. You mentioned Detmers. He made his 100th career start the other day. He's only the fourth pitcher drafted by the Angels since 2000 to make 100 starts for them. 1-0 was high, two balls and no strikes. Joe Saunders, Jared Weaver, Garrett Richards, the others.
4: And those were early 2000s.
0: Yeah. Here's the 2-0. High bouncer left side, backhanded by Guzman on the short hop. Long throw across in time for the second out. Nice play by Guzman on that high bouncer. And they're a two away for Yainer Diaz with nobody on.
4: Guzman did a nice job getting himself the short hop on that high chopper. Went and got down and smothered that second hop to make the clean pick.
0: Diaz grounded out his first time. 3-0 Angels, last of the fifth. Clausen delivers. Swing and a miss. Good slider, nothing in one. And these sliders are hard sliders. That one at 92. These sliders have mostly been in the low 90s from Clausen, whose fast

0: Ball is in the mid to upper 90s.
1: Sometimes you see those hard sliders and they're almost cutterish. This is a true two-plane slider.
0: 0-1 and an awkward swing. Got a slider there. Tried to stop his swing but couldn't. And it's nothing and two. So Yiner now will use his timeout. And other games of interest to the Astros. Rangers lead the Nationals 5-0 in the sixth. Brewers all over the Mariners, leading 11-0 in the sixth inning also. 0-2. High bouncer, left side, softly hit. Guzman backhands, guns it over to first. Low, good scoop on a one-hop throw by Chanuel to get the out and complete a 1-2-3 inning for George Clausen. And we're through five innings at Daikin Park. Angels 3, Astros nothing.
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0: Fifth Symphony postgame show on our flagship station, KBME 790, immediately following our game coverage on the Astros Radio Network. Angels with a 3-0 lead over the Astros as we start the sixth inning. Angel De Los Santos got the final out of the fifth, not before allowing an RBI double to Zach Neto. It's back out there. Christian Javier started with the first four, gave up two. Ryan King, two-thirds of an inning. The RBI double by Neto scored King's run. Vaughn Grissom, the batter. He's one for two with a single. Angels have seven hits in this game. They have also drawn a walk, and all of those base runners have come with two out.
1: It's incredibly frustrating to get the first two quick outs and then not be able to finish innings. The Astros could really use a zero, and they can really use a quick one here.
0: Against an Angels team that's really struggled to score of late. First pitch fouled back into the screen. And it's strike one. Angels coming into tonight's game had scored just one run over their previous 21 innings, including getting shut out in their last game Sunday in Kansas City by Noah Cameron of the Royals, held to just one hit in that game. The 0-1. That's high, 1-1. That hit came with one out in the seventh. A single by Zach Neto. It's the Angels extending the longest active streak by any big league team without being no hit. 1-1. That's high. Two balls and a strike. The last time the Angels were no hit was September 11th, 1999 in Minnesota at the old Metrodome. Eric Milton no hit them. And the Angels have not been no-hit since. The other 29 teams all have been since 1999. That pitch misses outside, and it's three balls and a strike to Grissom. How long ago was that? Well, it was in a stadium that no longer exists. And on that team, although he didn't get into that game, Steve Sparks was on that Angels team that got no-hit. 3-1. That is called a ball.
1: Challenge.
0: It'd be ball four, but it's
2: called the ball. The catcher's challenging.
0: That might have grazed the bottom of the zone. I think it did. Let's see. Yep.
2: Called overturned.
0: So it's a full count now to Grissom. Diaz has gotten better and better as the year has gone on at those ABS challenges. And that's hit a mile high to left field. Taylor Trammell to his right, waiting for it to come down, and he makes the catch for out number one. You know what also is crazy about the Angels? Talk about long streaks. They have the longest active streak of any big league team without a three-homer game. They haven't had a three-homer game since Torrey Hunter had one in June of 2009. Josh Lowe stands in. He homered in the fourth, one for two. First pitch, that's down. You think about all the home runs Mike Trout's hit?
1: Yeah, that means Trout's never had one in his career.
0: Never had a three-homer game, and no one has had one for the Angels since 2009.
1: You had Pujols after that. You had Josh Hamilton after that.
0: Yeah, he had a few guys who were certainly capable. 1-0, and that's low. Two balls and no strikes. More activity in the Astros bullpen as right-hander A.J. Bluebaugh is throwing now. Looks like he just started playing catch. De Los Santos has gotten two outs to this point. The 2-0. That's a squibber left side. Waiting on it, Paredes on the grass field. Throws to first in time, two away.
1: That changeup has been such a good pitch for De Los Santos this year. He's using it more. He's more confident in it. It's a real weapon against lefties, and it's a get-back pitch. You can get down in the count and then go to that changeup and still get a swing and an out.
0: So two out, no one on for the Angels. Top of the six. Angels leading 3-0. The batter is Denzer Guzman. He's one for two with a single. Again, all the Angels base runners in this game have come with two out. There's only been one 1-2-3 inning by an Astros pitcher, and that was Javier in the first. This one's a one-hopper right to the first baseman. Walker takes it to the bag himself, and Astros pitching turns in. It's second 1-2-3 inning of the night. And we go to the bottom of the sixth. Angels 3, Astros nothing. Now this from your local station.
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0: Angels with a 3-0 lead over the Astros, bottom of the sixth. Astros still looking to solve the riddle that is George Klaassen. Right-hander has allowed just one hit and two walks. Third time through the order for Klaassen. Facing Jeremy Pena, first pitch, swing and a miss at a tight slider for strike one. Pena has flied out and grounded out. 3 runs, 7 hits for the Angels. No runs, 1 hit for the Astros. Neither team's been charged with an error. Angels getting single runs in the third. And the RBI single by Nolan Chanuel. In the fourth, on the home run by Josh Lowe. And then the fifth, on the RBI double by Zach Neto. All those runs and all the base runners for the Angels coming with two out. 0-1. And that is just inside with a fastball. And it's a ball and a strike. That fastball at 97. So Klaassen still maintaining the velocity here in the sixth inning. That was his 63rd pitch. Works from right in the middle of the rubber. Delivers a 1-1. And that's foul to the top of the screen. Another heater. That one at 98. And it's 1-2.
1: And pitch count has a lot to do with the pitcher fatiguing. Also pitches under duress. And it's been a lot of low leverage type pitches for Klaassen in the last couple innings.
0: Yeah, hasn't pitched out of the stretch very much tonight. The 1-2. Did he go around? Yeah, he did. Couldn't hold up on the slider, down and away. Pena strikes out. The fifth for Klaassen. And there's one away. Here's Yordan. He's 0 for 2. Strikeout and a ground out. Alvarez all by himself atop the American League leaderboard for homers with his 36. Junior Caminero did not homer tonight of the Rays, so he's still one behind Yordan. Rays losing to the Blue Jays 10-5 earlier. Stoppage because the catcher Heinemann had to tie his shoes. Alvarez ready and waiting in the box. Klaassen delivers. And that is lifted in the center, hit pretty well, but basically right at Trout, moves a few steps to his left to make the catch. Trout number two, hit well by Yordan, but hung up for Trout.
1: It's about the most you can do with that pitch. It's 97 on the black away. Yordan put the barrel on it, hit a line drive, but Mike Trout only had to take about 3 steps to catch it.
0: A.J. Blueball continues to throw in the Astros' bullpen, so it looks like he'll have the seventh. Two out, nobody on for Isak Paredes. He's walked twice tonight. The only Astro to reach more than once. First pitch. That's over 4 strikes. As a matter of fact, he's one of only 2 Astros to reach tonight. Altuve on deck has the lone hit. Klaassen with the 0-1. And Paredes lifts this one out toward left center field, racing over Meckler, and he runs it down to retire the side. That ball was hooking back toward the Angels left fielder. And that's another 1-2-3 inning for George Clausen. And we're through six innings at Daikin Park. Angels 3, Astros nothing.

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3: Angels with a 3-0 lead over the Astros as we start the seventh inning. And A.J. Bluebaugh becomes the fourth pitcher of the night for Houston. Bluebaugh, 3.48 ERA in 46 games, 75 innings, 58 hits, 33 walks, and 77 strikeouts for Bluebaugh, who hasn't pitched since this past Wednesday against the Giants in San Francisco. Didn't pitch at all in the Mariners series. Tyler Heineman will stand in. He's 0 for 2 with a foul out and a strikeout. Bluebaugh's first pitch is a breaking ball inside. Did he go around? No swing, says Malachi Moore, and that's ball one. Bluebaugh leads big league relievers with those 75 innings and also with 29 multi-inning appearances. 1-0. Did he go around on the pitch up and away? He did not, and it's two balls and no strikes.
4: And we were talking earlier about Astros starters needing to eat up more innings. Well, when they haven't, a lot of that has fallen on A.J. Bluebaugh. It seems like he's been the long guy following a lot of short starts this year.
3: The 2-0. Swing and a foul back to the screen. And keep in mind, it looks like Ethan Pecco is going to make his big league debut tomorrow. And, of course, you don't always know what you're going to get with a guy in his debut and his start, so you'd like to have some guys who are stretched out who can be available tomorrow. Astros using four pitchers tonight, including Bluebaugh. Christian Javier started and went the first four. King and De Los Santos followed him before Bluebaugh. Here's a 2-1. And that's lifted to right over toward the line. Smith over. And he makes the catch nearing the corner. Heineman is the first out. That's right. Looks like Ethan Pecco, Astros minor league pitcher of the year in 2024, will make his debut tomorrow. Walbert Urania will start for the Angels. Peter Lambert versus Grayson Rodriguez Thursday. 7-10 first pitches tomorrow and Thursday. Wade Meckler, the batter, he's 1-for-3, a single and a run scored. Paredes, toes on the grass at third. Pitch on the way. Fastball sails down and in, ball one. The 1-0. Ground ball hits sharply to the right. Altuve to his left, fields it a step into the outfield and throws out Meckler two away. This hasn't been the problem, getting the first two outs of an inning. It's been getting that third out that's been the issue. All the Angels base runners with two outs tonight. Astros pitchers have 2-1-2-3 innings. Angels with seven hits and they've drawn a walk. Mike Trout, the batter, he's drawn that walk. That was in the third off Javier, 0-for-2 tonight. Pitch on the way, and that is a letter high strike, nothing in one. Astros, two-game lead in the AL West over the Rangers, who are currently beating the Nationals 5-0, that game in the seventh in Arlington. 0-1, swing and a foul tip held on to by Diaz, 97 on that fastball for Bluebaugh. It's nothing in two. We've seen him get it up to 99 this year.
4: It's two fastballs so far to Trout. See if A.J. tries to bounce one or if he just goes right back to the fastball.
3: A kick in the 0-2. And that's buried in the dirt, the changeup. We did try to bounce one there. Trout didn't bite. 1-2. Angels lead 3-0. The 1-2. And that is a little high. And back to the heater at 98. And it's 2-2. Pitch on the way. Tapper softly hit up the third baseline. Foul. Loved by Paredes, even with the bag. That was the changeup.
4: Yeah, it's interesting. The two off-speed pitches from Bluebaugh to Trout have both been changeups. Not what you would typically think right on right. You would think breaking ball, but Mike Trout's a very good breaking ball hitter.
3: Mm-hmm. And Bluebaugh has a really good changeup.
4: It's a power changeup. A lot of downward movement.
3: Another 2-2. And Trout hooks this one down the left field line, and it is foul. So the count remains even to Trout. He did get the breaking ball there. That was a sweeper, and that's the best swing he's had in this at-bat.
4: Yeah, you're kind of playing with fire right there. If you make a perfect pitch, you could get him to swing over the top, but any kind of mistake with that breaking ball is just going back into the zone where Mike Trout wants it.
3: Two-two delivery, and Trout pops it up, shallow right, coming in Cam Smith, waiting for it to come down, and he makes the catch to retire the side. So another 1-2-3 inning for Astros pitching, as they have retired the last seven Angels in order. Time the stretch, Angels 3, Astros nothing.
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3: Bottom of the seventh at Daikin Park. Angels with a 3-0 lead over the Astros. And George Clausen is still out there for the Angels, pitching into the seventh inning for the first time as a big leaguer. He's thrown 68 pitches. He's held the Astros to one hit, and it was by this man, Jose Altuve. First pitch, it's in the dirt for a ball. Altuve's single came in the first. Clausen's also walked two. Both of those walks were Paredes. And he has struck out five. He's retired the last nine in a row. Here's the 1-0. It's outside, and it's two balls and no strikes to Altuve. Clausen pitched into the seventh inning five different times this year at AAA. 2-0. And there's a strike on the outside corner, completing seven innings once. And this pitch is challenged by Altuve. Might be a hair outside. Let's see. Yep, barely. Man, the Astros are killing it with the challenges tonight. Still have both of theirs. That was less than a tenth of an inch off the outside corner.
4: It's about as close as it gets.
3: So 3-0 to Altuve. Angels do have activity in their bullpen. Clausen delivers. And that's in there for a strike, 3-1. I thought they had activity in their bullpen. They just have guys moving around. No one has started throwing yet. But that may change if Altuve is able to reach here. The 3-1. That is outside, ball four. So Altuve walks, the third issued by Claussen. And for the second time tonight, the Astros have the leadoff man on.
4: This will be the first time that Claussen's thrown out of the stretch since the fourth inning, since Jose's last at bat. So maybe you can get him out of his rhythm a little bit here, not being in the windup.
3: Keep in mind, the last two outs made by Alvarez and Paredes in the sixth, pretty hard hit balls off Claussen. Dalton Varsho, the batter, first pitch. And Varsho, an awkward swing at a slider away, nothing in one. Varsho has struck out and popped out.
4: That was about as loud a contact to end the inning, last inning that we saw since Yiner's ground out early in the game.
3: 3-0 Angels, one on, no one out for the Astros, bottom of the seventh. 0-1. And Varsho smokes this in the center, but that's right at Trout. Came in a few steps to make the catch. So another hard hit out by an Astro. That was 107 off the bat of Varsho. And there's one away with Altuve still at first for Christian Walker. So playing with fire a little bit here if you're Claussen and Kurt Suzuki. I'm still surprised that no one is up in the Angels' bullpen. Christian Walker has popped out and flied out. You could also look at this another way. If you're the Angels, I mean, this is a team that's 49-76. They're taking a look at young players. They're thinking about next year. First pitch. And Walker pops it up behind home and into the seat. Strike one. So if you're the Angels, there's no harm, really, in finding out what Claussen's made of. See if he can get through this seventh inning.
4: Might as well do it now where, from a season standpoint, the stakes are low. And
3: yeah.
4: Also, this is what makes it difficult playing against teams this time of year that are out of it, because they can be a little bit unpredictable, because they can do things that are maybe not for what's best right now in the moment.
3: See if the Astros can take advantage. It's an 0-1 count to Walker. Altuve at first. 3-0 Angels. One out. Bottom of the seventh. 0-1. That's high. Walker held on the swing. No appeal. And it's a 1-1 count.
4: Velocity's not dip. That's for sure.
3: Yeah, 97 on that fastball. That was his 77th pitch. Claussen's season high is 87 pitches, which he did in his last start against the Rangers on Wednesday when he got his first big league win. 1-1. And the dirt with the slider, and it's 2-1. Claussen rubs up a new baseball. Before that last outing against the Rangers on Wednesday, Claussen hadn't gone more than four innings in any start in the big leagues. This is only his fifth start. 2-1. And that is a strike on the outside corner with the slider, and it's 2-2. Might have been a hair outside. Extremely close. Walker opts not to challenge. Christian uses his timeout. Now makes his way back into the box. Astros need another base runner to get the tying run to the plate. The 2-2. Down and away with a slider, full count. Walker readjusts the Velcro on his batting gloves. Now back in the box. Waiting for a 3-2 from Claussen, who's shaking off Heinemann. And Heinemann motions for Claussen to step off. All right, a full count to Walker. Altuve at first. Astros down 3-0. Bottom of the seventh. The pitch. Swing and a miss. Chase the slider off the plate away. Walker strikes out, and there are two away. The sixth punch out for Claussen, who continues to bedevil the Astros.
4: That second strike of the at-bat to Christian Walker, which was painted on the corner away, he was a little bit frustrated with it. I think that was in his head a little bit when he saw that pitch start on the outer third, and he just went for it.
3: Taylor Trammell, the batter, with two out and one on. He struck out twice tonight. First pitch. Swing and a miss at the slider. Nothing and one. It's basically been two pitches for Claussen tonight. The fastball and the slider. And that's, frankly, that's really all he's needed. According to Baseball Savant, he's thrown three changeups. And they credit him here with one curveball.
4: He's done a nice job with both the fastball and the slider, throwing them for strikes when he wants to, expanding when he needs to. He's also done a nice job getting that slider more vertical against the lefties.
3: Oh, one is low. One and one. Yeah, you don't want that sweepier slider against a left-handed hitter as a right-handed pitcher.
4: Not until you're doing it with two strikes and getting it all the way in underneath the swing.
3: Yeah.
4: That is not a for-a-strike pitch.
3: The 1-1 to Trammell. Swing and a miss. Elevated a heater at 97, and it's 1-2. Altuve led off the inning, drawing a walk. He's still at first base. Two outs in the bottom of the seventh. Angels leading 3-0. Astros trying to avoid their third straight loss. Rangers continue to win in Arlington, beating the Nationals 5-0 in the eighth. 1-2. That's down and in. Rangers two games behind the Astros. And the Mariners are four games back. Seattle getting blown out in Milwaukee. Brewers lead that game 13-0 in the eighth. The 2-2. Swing and a foul tip on a high fastball held on by Heinemann, and the side is retired. Seventh strikeout for George Clausen, who has set down 12 of the last 13. We head to the eighth inning. Angels 3, Astros nothing.
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0: town.
1: Angels with a 3-0 lead over the Astros as we start the eighth inning. A.J. Blueball, second inning of relief, had a 1-2-3 seventh. Nolan Schanuel stands in. He's 2-for-3 with an RBI single and a run scored tonight. Pitch on the way. And that's hit high in the air, shallow center. Varsho coming in. Center fielder is under it, and he makes the catch above his cap for out number one. One pitch, one out. Now it's Zach Neto's turn. Had an RBI double in the fifth, 1-for-3. Well, the good news for the Astros is that it looks like George Klaassen is out of this ball game. As the Angels have activity in their bullpen, right-hander Jose Fermin is loosening. Pitch to Neto. That bounces, ball one. Only one hit for the Astros tonight off Klaassen, and that was a single by Altuve in the first inning. The 1-0. There's a strike on the outside corner. It's been a revolving door in the ninth inning for the Angels this year. They had Kirby Yates as their closer initially, but he struggled. Wound up pitching better. Got traded at the deadline. 1-1. Swing and a foul back to the screen. But they do have Ben Joyce back, the flamethrower, who is well above triple digits more often than not with his fastball. He came back a couple of weeks ago, so that probably is who looms in the ninth should the Angels still be ahead by this margin. 1-2. That's in the dirt, and it's 2 balls and 2 strikes, or if they're ahead by a slimmer margin. But first things first. Neto waiting for a 2-2 from Blue Ball. The kick and the pitch. And that's hit in the left center, a base hit. And for the first time tonight, the Angels have a base runner with fewer than two out. Neto, a big turn at first, but will put on the brakes as the one-hop throw gets away from Altuve. But Blue Ball backs it up. And Neto is on with his second hit of the night. This one, a line drive single to left center.
2: It's a nice job left field by Taylor Trammell. He had the flat angle cutting straight across. He knew that he had Dalton Varsho backing him up if he couldn't get to it, but because he cuts that ball off, the double play stays in order.
1: Here's Moises Ballesteros. He's 0-for-3. Strikeout, flyout, and foul out tonight. Very aggressive hitter. Paredes even with third. Well off the bag. Infield plays to pull. First pitch is a high fastball, ball one.

0: Lubos set, hands just above the belt. The 1-0 delivery. It's off the plate away. Pretty subdued gathering at Daikin Park tonight. Really can't blame them. Haven't had a whole lot to cheer about on the Astros tonight. Angels lead 3-0. 2-0. And that missed inside. Another fastball, and it's 3 balls and no strikes. Looks like Yiner wanted that away. He moved his glove all the way across the plate to catch that. Here's the 3-0. That's a letter high strike.
1: Better direction there from AJ, staying through, finishing on the outside corner.
0: Throw over to first base. Back of the dive goes Neto. Neto 16 steals and 26 attempts. So he's run a lot. He's also been caught a lot. Ground ball right at Pena. He fields the high hop, races to second for one, throws the first, that's two, side retired. That last hop, a little tricky, came up higher on Pena than he initially expected. As Blue Ball faces the minimum in the top of the eighth. We go to the bottom of the eighth. Angels 3, Astros nothing. Now this from your local station.
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0: Bottom of the eighth inning at Daikin Park. Angels with a 3-0 lead over the Astros. Astros have just one hit tonight. That came in the first by Altuve off of starter George Clausen. Finally out of the game after 7 shutout innings, seeking his second big league win, and this his 5th big league start. And Jose Fermin now on the pitch for the Angels. Fermin, 3.05 ERA and a save in 38 games. 41 and a third innings, 32 hits, 20 walks, and 49 strikeouts. 8-9-1 due up for the Astros, starting with Cam Smith, who has flied out and grounded out tonight. Pitch by Fermin, and the slider misses outside for ball one.
1: Astros will take anybody but Clausen at this point, but Fermin isn't a whole lot of fun. It's a hard sinker, it's a hard slider, and he gets a lot of ground balls and a lot of swings and misses. Righties are going to see a ton of sliders.
0: The 1-0, and there's a strike on the outside corner. Cam checked to swing, now he's going to challenge.
6: Calls a strike, the batter challenging.
0: And unfortunately for Cam, that grazed the outside corner.
6: Calls confirmed Houston has one challenge.
0: So it's a 1-1 count. So the Astros now have one challenge. So do the Angels when it comes to ABS. Fermin's 1-1. And that's hammered deep to left. And you can kiss that one goodbye. off the community leader signs. 3-1 Angels on Cam Smith's long ball, his 17th of the season.
1: Astros offense needed a little bit of a jolt, and Cam Smith gave it to him. 0-2 slider, hanger right down the middle. You know you're going to get a slider from Fermin. You just need it to be up. Cam got it, and he crushed it.
0: Yeah, not the best 0-2 pitch that has ever been thrown. So Cam also picks up his 46th run batted in of the season. Second hit for the Astros tonight, and now with Yiner Diaz. Now the Astros need a base runner, and they'll have the tying run at the plate. Yiner's 0-2, the couple of ground outs. Fermin delivers, and that misses down and away for a ball.
1: And when Cam gets him, he gets him.
0: Yeah, he does. 415 feet on that blast over the Lantry's Crawford boxes. The 1-0. And that's pop foul over the screen. Now you think back to that series against the Marlins in late July that Cam did not start any of the three games, was working with Victor Rodriguez, Astros hitting coach, on getting the ball in the air more. And we've definitely seen that since that period. 1-1 hit foul back into the screen on a slider away, 1-2. And it's been noticeable how much more often Cam is getting the ball in the air over the last few weeks.
1: A lot of that has to do with contact point, which has to do with timing, getting started on time, being in position to get your swing off. Because when Cam gets the barrel out front and he starts hitting it left center and left field, he hits them a long way.
0: 1-2. And Diaz ropes this in the center. That's a base hit. Another bad two-strike pitch by Fermin. A slider that was up. It was off the plate away, but it was up, and Yiner can get to that pitch. So back-to-back two-strike hits for the Astros. So Yiner is aboard. Nobody out. Jeremy Pena coming to the plate as a tying run. Alvarez on deck, and those words will get pitching coach Tim Levesque out to the mound.
1: You're throwing a two-strike breaking ball to Yiner Diaz, a guy who can cover the entire plate and most of the other batter's box. You better get it somewhere where he can't touch it, but that one just stayed too close.
0: I mentioned earlier Tim Levesque in his first week as Angels pitching coach, as the Angels got rid of all three of their pitching coaches last week. Mike Maddox, assistant pitching coach Darryl Scott, and bullpen coach Don Cheadie. So Tim Levesque, who is the double-A pitching coach for the Angels, now the big league pitching coach, and Michael Wirtz, who had been the minor league assistant pitching coordinator, is now the Angels bullpen coach. All right, 3-1 Angels. Diaz at first, nobody out, bottom of the eighth. The batter is Jeremy Pena. He is 0-3 tonight. Angels get activity in their bullpen. Right-hander Ryan Watson is getting loose. First pitch, and Pena takes a letter-high strike, nothing and one. They're, interestingly, not getting a lefty up to face Yordan, who's on deck. 0-1. And Pena pops it foul. That'll reach the seats off to the right into the Honda Club level. Nice catch by a fan wearing a Jeff Bagwell jersey. Throwback. It's nothing and two.
1: The Astros have triple barrel going on in their bullpen right now. Hayter, Abreu, and Uyola.
0: I've never seen that before. 0-2. Grounded sharply. Backhanded nicely by Guzman. Goes to second for one. On the first, not in time. So Pena beats the wrap. Nice play by Guzman on the backhand. So one out. Pena at first. And Yordan comes to the plate as the tying run. But first, Kurt Suzuki out of the dugout. He's going to call on Watson to face Yordan. So Jose Fermin faces three batters, gives up two hits. Astros down by two. This call to the bullpen brought to you by Lantry's Restaurants, the leader in dining, hospitality, entertainment, and gaming, with over 600 locations nationwide. 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
0: Right-hander Ryan Watson enters for the Angels. 38 appearances between the Angels and Red Sox, a 4.32 ERA, 58 in the third innings, 56 hits, 19 walks, 46 strikeouts for Watson. A Rule 5 selection from the Giants organization this offseason. Started off with the Red Sox. Angels claimed him off waivers a week and a half ago. He enters with the Angels leading 3-1. One out, bottom of the eighth. Pena at first, and Yordan Alvarez at the plate as a tying run. Yordan is 0-3 tonight, and 1 for his last 12. Infield Chait's in the pull. Outfield is deep. First pitch. And the breaking ball is low. And what's interesting about this move, Bogey, is Ryan Watson has not been good against left-handed hitters. They have an 806 OPS off of him. Although only one of the eight home runs he's allowed has been to a lefty. The 1-0. That's down and in, 2-0.
1: We've seen teams occasionally opt for a right-handed reliever versus a lefty against Yordan, because Yordan is so good against lefties, but usually that righty has some kind of a really good split or something that plays really well against lefties. Watson doesn't have a great pitch for a lefty.
0: 2-0. That's down. Missed with a breaking ball, and it's 3-0. So the Astros have Josh Hader and Miguel Uyola up in the pen. Brian Abreu is also standing on the bullpen mounds. That's what Bogey was referring to earlier, with almost like triple-barreled action out there. And now Abreu is going to start throwing. Looks like Uyola's sat down. It's a 3-0 count to Yordan, representing the tying run at the plate. Watson set at the belt. The pitch. Breaking ball over for a strike. That was the curve. And it's 3-1. Watson, 28 years old, from Auburn, Alabama. Went to Auburn University in his hometown. Works from the first base side of the rubber. The 3-1. Swing and a miss. Oh, good breaking ball down and in. And it's a full count.
1: The first couple breaking balls from Watson were two curveballs up and down. That one, a big side-to-side sweeper that would have been ball four, but Yordan offered.
0: Paredes on deck. 3-2. Strike three call. Frozen with a fastball at 95. Yordan was clearly looking for the breaking ball as he took that pitch at the knees down the middle, and he is the second out of the inning. Second time Yordan has struck out tonight.
1: It's the old Jedi mind trick. You nibble around the zone, make it seem like you don't want to throw anything anywhere near a strike, and then with 3-2, you just paint a fastball down at the bottom.
0: So now it's up to Paredes, who has walked twice and lined out once. A throw over to first base. Pena back with a dive. It's unlikely Pena's going anywhere. If you're going to go, you better be certain you're going to make it here. Pitch on the way. And Paredes looks at one just off the outside corner. Heinemann doesn't challenge. He's surprised that that's called the ball. That may have clipped the low outside corner. You Angels know, have just one ABS challenge remaining, as do the Astros.
1: And I'm not sure they would have allowed it. Heinemann's initial reaction, he looked into the dugout right away.
0: Yeah. You can't do that. 1-0 in tight with a fastball, and it's 2-0 now to Paredes. Astros had one hit through the first seven innings of this game against George Clausen, the rookie right-hander making his fifth big league start through seven scoreless. They have two hits here in the eighth and looking for more. Down by two, the 2-0, and that's hooked foul down the third baseline. Looked like he hung that sweeper, and it's a 2-1 count.
1: Isak broke his bat. He caught it off the end.
0: Yeah, motioning to the dugout to point out which bat he wants in exchange. So has another two-tone bat now. Three to one Angels, two outs, Pena at first, bottom of the eighth. The inning started with a home run by Cam Smith. Watson comes set, hands above the belt. The 2-1. Breaking ball down and away. Paredes almost offered at it, but he checked his swing. No appeal, and it's a 3-1 count. So Watson has gone to a 3-ball count against both hitters he's faced so far. Came back to strike out Alvarez. The 3-1. And that is a strike on the outside corner with a cutter to run the count full. So with two out and a full count, Pena will be going with the pitch. Sean Howell will play behind him at first base. Astros losers of two in a row, trying to get back in the win column. They'll need to come back against this Angels bullpen if they're going to do so. 3-2. Breaking ball, and that's lifted to left. It backs up Meckler, a step shy of the track, makes the catch, and the side is retired. Astros get a run on Cam Smith's homer, but they strand one. And we go to the ninth inning at Daikin Park. Angels 3, Astros 1.
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Angels with a 3-1 lead over the Astros, top of the ninth inning, and Miguel Uyola now on the pitch for the Astros. He was recalled on Sunday when Ronel Blanco was optioned. Uyola making his fourth appearance as a big leaguer, 5.40 ERA in five innings, four hits. He's walked one and struck out seven, trying to keep this a two-run deficit.

0: bit aggressive. Not surprisingly, Ben Joyce is warming in the Angels bullpen. 0-2. And that is strike three, call at the top of the zone. Grissom furious with himself as he goes down looking at a 96-mile-an-hour fastball. And Ayola has the punch out, one away.
1: It's a well-located fastball, but not one that you want to be taken by any means if you're Vaughn Grissom. That's 96 on the corner.
0: Josh Lowe, the batter. He homered in the fourth, 1-for-3. Pitch on the way. Lowe squares, bunts it foul back to the screen. Astros in the bottom of the ninth will send up the middle third of the order, Altuve, Varsho, and Walker. 3-1 Angels with one out, nobody on, top of the ninth. Biolo the 0-1. And that's hit out in the left center. Varsho over. He's there. Calls off Trammell and makes the catch. Two out. Blanco getting sent down Sunday to make room for Ayola. Blanco, he had thrown those four innings of long relief in Saturday's game against Seattle, so the Astros needed a fresh arm. And now Blanco hasn't exactly been stellar since coming back from Tommy John surgery. Astros have said that they plan for Blanco to continue to start down at Sugar Land. First pitch to Denzer Guzman is whacked foul back to the screen for strike one. Guzman is 1-for-3 with a single. First time that Blanco, by the way, has been optioned to the minor leagues since 2023. Ayola the 0-1. Off the outside corner with a fastball.
1: Joe Espada was saying about Ronel Blanco that they just want to see just overall a little bit sharper. Breaking balls finishing a little bit, fastballs getting to locations, just less mistakes in the middle of the zone.
0: 1-1. They go around on the slider away. Doesn't look like he did, and he did not, says Mike Estabrook at first. It's 2-1 to Guzman. Pitch on the way. Swing and a foul back to the screen. And it's 2-2. It's a final in Arlington. Rangers shut out the Nationals 5-0. So the Astros are unable to come back. Their lead in the AL West would be down to one game. Cal Quantrill, 7 shutout innings for the win for the Rangers. 2-2. That's hit foul and into the third deck behind home. 2-2 still. Also, it just went final in Milwaukee. Brewers 22, Mariners 0. Brewers scored 9 runs in the 8th. 2-2. Swing and a miss. Blew a fastball by him away at 95, and it's a 1-2-3 inning for Miguel Ulloa. We go to the bottom of the 9th. Angels 3, Astros 1. 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

0: Angels with a 3-1 lead over the Astros, bottom of the ninth, and Ben Joyce into the game for the Angels. Joyce had shoulder surgery in May of last year and didn't get back to the big leagues until a couple of weeks ago. Joyce, in five appearances, hasn't allowed a run. Five innings, he's given up one hit, he's walked one and struck out six. One of the hardest throwers in baseball today. Averages 101.6 on his four-seam fastball. And it'll be Altuve to lead it off, Varsho and Walker to follow. Altuve singled in the first. He's also walked one for two. Guzman even with third, first pitch, and that is a little low. Heinemann freezes before throwing the ball back, double clutches. Looked like he wanted to challenge, but he was wise not to. That 103-mile-an-hour fastball was down. The 1-0. Fastball is high. That one was merely 100. It's 2-0.
1: Guy comes off of shoulder surgery. You're watching him, see if he's healthy, how's the ball coming out of his hand. The first time he throws 103, you just check that box and say, yeah, he's fine.
0: The 2-0. And that's low, and it's challenged. Another fastball.
2: Calls the ball, the catch is coming.
0: And it's low, it looks like. And if it is, then the Angels have no more challenges remaining. Yep.
2: Calls confirmed Los Angeles is out of challenge.
1: Looks like Heinemann had been thinking about challenging a couple of pitches down at the bottom, finally pulled the trigger on one.
0: 0.4 below the zone, according to ABS. So it's a 3-0 count to Altuve. Astros need a base runner to get the tying run of the plate. Pitch by Joyce, and that's down the middle, 3-1. Oswald Peraza is now at second base for the Angels. Jose Siri is now in left field. The 3-1. Altuve lifts it foul and out of play off to the right. And the count goes full. Astros trying to avoid their third straight loss. Joyce set at the belt. Delivers a 3-2. And Altuve pops it foul. Out of play behind home. 3-2 still. Joyce, two saves and as many chances this year. The Angels this year, as a team, have just 19 saves. And they have blown 21 saves. Not the sort of ratio you generally want. It's a full count to Altuve. Joyce is set. 3-2 again. Swing and a foul tip held onto by Heinemann. 103 on that fastball, just overpowered Altuve, and there is one away in the bottom of the ninth.
1: Velocity can overcome a lot of things, and Joyce got down in the count, but he just reached back and started firing fastballs by Jose.
0: Here's Dalton Varsho, 0-for-3, lined out his last time. First pitch. And Varsho hits it in the center, freezing in his tracks. Trout now comes in a few steps, makes the catch. And the Astros are down to their final out. Christian Walker will stand in. He's 0-for-3 tonight. Pop out, fly out, and strike out. Just three hits for the Astros tonight. They only had one over the first seven innings. They were shut down by George Clausen for seven. Astros a great chance to tie it up at least in the eighth. And the tying run at the plate with one out, but were unable to score. The pitch, and Walker fouls it over the screen for strike one. I say the tying run at the plate with nobody out. And Smith led off with a homer in the bottom of the eighth. Diaz singled, and then Pena reached on the fielder's choice. That was against Jose Fermin. Then Ryan Watson came in, struck out Jordan looking, got Paredes to fly out. 0-1 to Walker. Breaking ball, first one thrown by Joyce, and it's over for a strike, nothing and two. Astros down to their final strike. Of course, you got to be so geared up for that triple-digit cheese. It's hard to adjust to that slider That one coming in at 86.
1: Have to. You have to be 100% on the fastball, and then if you see spin, either try to shut it down or just take a survival swing.
0: Walker waiting for an 0-2. Joyce delivers. Swing and a miss. Got him on the high fastball, and that is the ball game. The Los Angeles Angels take the first game of this three-game series, winning tonight 3-1. Astros have lost three in a row, and their AL West lead is down to one game over the Rangers. We'll be back with the Gallery Furniture post-game show after this.
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0: Astros fall to the Angels tonight 3-1. Angels 3 runs, 8 hits, no errors, 5 left on. Astros 1 run, 3 hits, no errors, 5 left on. George Clausen 2-1 with the win for the Angels. Christian Javier 1-4 with the Astros, with the loss for the Astros. Ben Joyce, his third save in as many chances. Time of game, 2 hours and 44 minutes. Played in front of 22,767 at Daikin Park. Roof closed tonight as the Angels win for the second time in their last three games. They're now 50-76. Astros lose their third straight. They're at 500 at 63-63 and a game ahead of the Rangers for first in the AL West. Rangers winning earlier. We'll be back with more of the Gallery Furniture postgame show after this.

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3: Astros fall to the Angels tonight 3-1. Angels scored in three straight innings, starting in the third, two outs. Wade Meckler singled, stole second. Mike Trout walked. And then Nolan Chanuel singled to center. That scored Meckler, and it was 1-0 Angels. In the fourth inning, two out, nobody on. Josh Lowe took Christian Javier deep to left field. That made it 2-0 Angels. And then in the fifth, two out, Nolan Chanuel singled off of Brian King. He was followed by Angel De Los Santos, who allowed a double to Zach Neto to left. That scored Chanuel all the way from first base, and the Angels had a 3-0 lead. Astros were shut down by George Clausen, rookie right-hander making his fifth big league start. Seven shutout innings for him, only allowed one hit, a single by Altuve in the first. The Astros got their second hit when Jose Fermin came into the game to pitch to Cam Smith to start the bottom of the eighth. Fermin's 1-1. And that's hammered deep to left. And you can kiss that one goodbye. Off the community leader's signs. 3-1 Angels on Cam Smith's long ball, his 17th of the season. The Astros then got a single from Yiner Diaz. Jeremy Pena reached on a fielder's choice, forcing out Diaz at second. Ryan Watson came in, got Yordan Alvarez looking at a 3-2 fastball, and then got Isak Paredes to fly out, extinguishing that Astros threat. Astros win in order against Ben Joyce in the ninth as the Angels picked up the 3-1 victory. Make sure you stay tuned for the 10th inning show with Matt Thomas on KBME 790 immediately following our game coverage. We're back with a look around the majors as the Gallery Furniture postgame show continues next.
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3: 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Taking a look at the games currently in progress, they're in the bottom of the eighth inning in Denver. The Dodgers with a 7-4 lead over the Rockies. Teoscar Hernandez with a home run for L.A. in that contest. They're in a delay in the bottom of the eighth inning. Cubs and White Sox tied at 3 at Wrigley Field in that contest. Pete Crow Armstrong, 2 home runs yesterday, including a leadoff shot. He has a leadoff home run in tonight's game as well. Everything else has been concluded, including in Baltimore, where the Yankees beat the Orioles 3-1 as Shane Boz gave up 3 runs over 6 1/3 innings, struck out 10, but still got the loss in that one. Pirates 4-1 winners over the Tigers at PNC Park. O'Neill Cruz off the IL, hitting his 15th home run of the season. Braxton Ashcraft allowed 1 run over 8 to earn the victory. Guardians beat the Giants 8-1, the final from Cleveland. Joe Adell, former Angel, with his 19th home run of the season for Cleveland. Foster Griffin gets his 14th win of the season with 6 innings of 1-run ball. The Cardinals win in Cincinnati 3-0, the final in that one. Kyle Leahy, 5 shutout innings, as it was a 5-pitcher shutout for St. Louis. Mason Winn, his 5th home run. The Blue Jays won at Tampa Bay 10-5, the final from Tropicana Field, as Alejandro Kirk, Kazuma Okamoto, homering for the Blue Jays, along with Josh Smith. Jose Soriano, the former Angel, got the win, giving up 3 runs over 5 2/3 for Toronto. In Philadelphia, the Phillies 6-4 winners over the Marlins, as there was a home run in that game for Griffin Conine of Miami. Red Sox 9-4 winners over the Diamondbacks at Fenway. Ranger Suarez gave up 4 runs in 5 1/3 innings to pick up his 5th win of the season. Adley Rutschman and Mickey Gasper with home runs for the Red Sox. Padres win in New York, beating the Mets 5-2. The final in that one, Fernando Tatis Jr., a pair of home runs. He also robbed Francisco Lindor of a grand slam in right field. Robbie Ray gives up a run over 6 to get his 11th win. The Royals beat the A's 4-3 as Kansas City scores 3 times in the bottom of the ninth inning. Bobby Witt Jr., the walk-off RBI single to make winners out of the Royals. The Twins 4-1 winners over the Braves in Minnesota earlier tonight. Josh Bell, his 17th home run of the season for Minnesota. Zebby Matthews gave up a run over 5 2/3 to get the victory. It was all Brewers tonight at American Family Field as Milwaukee beat Seattle 22-0. Christian Yelich, David Hamilton, Jake Bowers, all homering for the Brewers in that game. Logan Harrison, 5 shutout innings. The Brewers scored 9 runs in the 8th off Mariners position player Leo Rivas, who was pitching at that point. The Rangers shut out the Nationals 5-0. The final score from Arlington, Cal Quantrill, 7 shutout innings in that ball game, as the Rangers are now a game behind the Astros for first, as the Astros fall to the Angels 3-1, the final. We'll be back one final time from Daikin Park right after this.
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3: 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Ethan Pekka will make his big league debut for the Astros. He'll be opposed by Walbert Urania, right-hander, 8-8, 2.67 ERA for the Angels. 7:10 first pitch. 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I'd like to thank all who made tonight's broadcast possible. Our studio producer is Josh C. Our producer engineer is David Oberg. For Brian Bogusevic, I'm Robert Ford, saying so long. Once again, the final score from Daikin Park, Los Angeles Angels 3, Houston Astros 1.
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3: Getting out of the way. This ball's hit pretty well to left. Back is Trammell looks up, and that ball is gone. Josh Lowe goes deep, hitting one to the opposite field. His 10th home run of the year, and the Angels have a 2-0 lead.
2: Oh, well. As I put out on social media a little while ago, at least I'm not doing Mariner talk. They lost 22-0. Ooh. Well. Not the greatest night for the local nine inside Dinkin Park. Thank you, Cam Smith, for hitting a home run. Not a whole lot after that. In fact, three hits on the night as the Astros fall to the Los Angeles Angels. Ugh. 1-3 on this homestand. My goodness. Ugh. I don't know what else to say. I mean, pitching was okay. Javier struggled to get through four, high pitch count. They did their damage early, but the Astros let something called George Clausen have fun. Seven innings for him, gets the victory, Joyce the save, and just not much. Not much at all. Altuve with a hit, Smith a hit. Other than that, three total hits on the night. Javier, four innings, five hits, two runs, 87 pitches in four innings. That is not going to work. As the Astros lose and now lead the American League West by just a single game. Now, I did mention the Mariners. If you've not caught it, they lost 22-0 to the Milwaukee Brewers tonight. So the Astros are still four in front of the M's, but the team right behind them won tonight in Texas, and they've got two more games with the Nationals. And then this Angel team goes to Arlington to take on the Rangers for a weekend series. Dicey times in Houston, Texas. As the Astros are now even against the league, 63 wins, 63 losses. Matt Thomas with you on the 10th inning show. Let's talk it out. 713-212-5790, 713-212-5790. As the Astros suffer another loss, and after winning Friday's game in dramatic fashion against the Mariners, they have dropped three consecutive games. Let's get on the phones. Robert Ford tried to do as best as he could with our game recap, but there wasn't much to recap because the Astros didn't do much offensively. Let's start with Mark on the 10th inning show on Sports Talk 7. Josh, put Mark on the phone for us, and let's talk some Astros baseball. Go ahead, Mark.
18: Hey, guys. Beautiful game, man. We got a great team here in Houston. Thanks to Dana Brown, and I'd like to see if he would take calls from the fans. He might be able to find a trade for Hunter Brown for two or three more Dalton Varshaws. And, man, we got a hell of a good manager. I love our team. It wouldn't change a thing. Y'all have a good evening.
2: You don't. Hope you don't sleep at all. That was a dumbass call. 713-212-5790. Joel with us on the 10th inning show. Hi, Joel.
21: Thanks. Hey, Matt. Listen, leaving the game, tough crowd for a first-place team. And, yeah, wasn't the most exciting game tonight, but had good seats and couldn't help remind myself that we were watching Christian Javier, and as far as I know, the only pitcher in the history of Major League Baseball to ever start two no-hitters in the same season with a World Series start and another one. So, I mean, he wasn't perfect tonight, but we're still watching historic type stuff. So, listen, it's one game. We're not doing so great this home series, but nope. We're still in the game. Like you said, we didn't get pounded 22-0. So, we're still in it. Let's focus on the positive. You're going to spend the whole time being sarcastic and trying to hate, and what good does that do? I want to focus on the positive. We still got a chance, and this is let's focus on the positive. Thanks for taking the call.
2: All right, thank you. I mean, you're still in first place. I get that, and it's not great. This team is who they are. This is not a record that is deceiving. It's got, and Yordan tonight, boy, up a 3-0 count and struck out looking when the Astros were trying to rally. That wasn't a good sign, but, he's human. going to happen. Failure is going to be greater than it is success in baseball. It's just a lot of mid. It's just a season of mid. There is nothing. Every time you want to think that they're going to turn the corner, they don't. Every time you think the season is over with, they come back and rally. And right now, in the season of ups and downs and horrific, well, they're not horrific at it. They're very good at being inconsistent. They got it here tonight as the Astros mustered just a total of 3 hits. Pena, Alvarez, and Paredes, the top 3 in your order, 0-4-10. 3 strikeouts. Paredes did draw 2 walks, though, but it was not enough. 713-212-5790, 713-212-5790. Carl with us on the 10th inning show. Go ahead, Carl.
4: Hey, you're right. That first call was a dumbass call. I got a couple points to make. One is that I gave Dana Brown some slack because of all the injuries the first two-thirds of the season, but he didn't do his job at the trade deadline. And now we have an outfield basically when Jordan's DHing of 4 or 3, not triple A, but 4 fourth outfielder types. But you know what? The thing is, the key is, I still think they're actually going to win the division, but I have no expectations beyond that. But you know what? You got to get a ticket to the dance to be able to try and maybe just get lucky. But I usually watch the games. I haven't seen this game. I may turn on a replay and just see Cam Smith's home run. But anyway, it's a tough loss, but you know they're still in the lead, so we'll see what happens in the next. How many games are left? 40-something? 50? 40?
2: They're 63-63, right? If my math is right, so that would put that at 126, which means, what is there
4: 36,
2: left?
4: 36 games.
2: Yep.
4: Wow. That season's blown by. Anyway, I always enjoy your show and calling in, and I'm going to see ACDC, thanks to 790, in a couple weeks with my daughter. Coming in from L.A.
2: Good for you. Good for you. Well, you got to rock sometimes.
4: I'm excited
2: about
4: it. You
2: just have to do it. Thanks for the phone call. I appreciate it. Josh, she is my network producer. Josh Mark and Umble calling back. Was he saying thanks for having him a part of the show, I'm assuming? Oh, okay. He said I was rude and it was not a dumb call. I want to say that was a dumb call. As a matter of fact, Josh, see, when we have the ability, why don't we replay it before the show's over with and see if it was a dumb call or not? Because I think I'm going to win. So, Mark, I'm going to let you hear yourself, and then you're going to say, you're going to go, damn, I was dumb. And that's hard to do, because let me tell you something. I do it on a daily basis. I do 4 hours a show daily. I do 20 hours a week. You think 20 hours of brilliance comes out of this head of mine? No. I can be a dumbass just like everybody else. But that was not a good phone call. Let's go to Eddie on the 10th inning show at 10:23. Eddie, what do you have this evening?
5: Hey, man. Obviously, I'm frustrated just like everybody else.
2: Sure.
5: Golly, get it together, guys. But this is what irritates me about our guys a lot. So Javier has, like, what, a 33-pitch inning. And then the guys come back. Instead of being a little more patient at the plate, the guy gets them out, I think he said, in 7 pitches. He gets all 3 outs. I'm like, dude, like, help your pitcher out, man. He just labored for 33, 35 pitches, and you go out there and get 3 outs in 7 pitches. It's ridiculous, man. And one more thing. I'm ready for Trammell to sit down. Just like he's striking out.
2: Yeah,
5: I don't know how many strikeouts he has over the weekend.
2: Oh, it's bad.
5: But he's been horrendous.
2: Yeah.
5: I mean, try somebody else. I mean, just because he's a left-handed bat doesn't mean he belongs out there. So, anyway, that's my call, brother, and I'll listen to you guys tomorrow, too.
2: Much.
5: So,
2: have
5: a good night,
2: Eddie.
5: Bud.
2: Thank you. He actually had a good series in San Francisco. He's one of the rare Astros that was hitting. But, man, he has been a strikeout machine since coming home in the Seattle series. And then 3 more Ks tonight. I mean, Taylor Trammell, good dude. I've interviewed him a couple times. Really, really good. But, man, oh, man, I mean, just cannot see the ball. And as far as play discipline, the Astros in this last couple of weeks have not really forced the opposing pitchers to do a lot of heavy lifting in terms of pitch count. I'm going to look at what happened tonight. Clausen threw 86 pitches over 7 innings with 7 strikeouts. I mean, that's still pretty economical for a guy that got strikeouts through three pitches, you know, obviously for a strikeout. He did walk three. Boy, I'd say what? So think about this. He walks three, which includes 12 balls, seven strikeouts, which includes 21 pitches, right? Seven times three. And then a lot of other first and second pitch outs, it looks like, if you were to think about it. Now, I didn't look at the chart in terms of how long these pitches went, but, I mean, he threw 86 pitches and still walked three people, over seven. Yeah, there was quite a few first pitch and second pitch outs. 713-212-5790. 713-212-5790. Edgar at 1026 on the 10th inning show. Edgar, good evening to you.
6: Good evening. I just want to talk about, you know, why are we not going out there and getting some offensive bats? I'm sitting there in my suite, full buffet, all you can drink beer, and I'm just thinking to myself, like, what are we doing over here? Can we please get some real players going on in the Houston Astros?
2: First of all, are you bragging about where you sat and what you ate and what you drank tonight? Is that what you're doing? You call the show?
6: You know I have to do that, but I also want to talk about...
2: I would do it. I'm okay with that.
6: Why are we not going out for some good players? Like, we got the money. Like, what are we doing?
2: No.
6: We're sitting...
2: It has nothing to do with money. It has to do with what do you think would be available on August the 18th?
6: Well, I'm looking at my buffet. You know, everything's available. So why not the Houston Astros?
2: All right, I'll play along. So your buffet probably has, I don't know, hot dogs. Maybe it's got chips and salsa. Maybe it's got, you know, maybe a potato salad, if you will. Pickles and onions. And Edgar, you're calling my show, talking about your buffet and your beers and your suite, wanting to get players. You want prime rib in late August, don't you? You're looking for filet mignon, aren't you? No, he did not curse. Edgar, you're getting hot dogs. Well, hot dogs can fill your belly up. They may also give you heartburn, too. You're probably going to gain weight. That's why you stay off the beer. 713-212-5790. Ethan Petko is going to throw tomorrow for the Astros. Major league start in the minors this year. I mean, not amazing. 4-6, ERA of 4.57. 20 games, 18 of those were starts, but he'll get the next opportunity tomorrow. We'll talk more about that shortly. 713-212-5790. KJ on the 10th inning show at 1028. KJ, what do you have this evening?
7: What's going on, Matt? This is Reverend KJ, man.
2: The Reverend KJ. How's it going, friend?
7: Not too bad, my man. It's been a minute. I'm going to be quick, man. But two things. I'm wondering what it's going to take for ownership to address the coaching staff. The pitching staff hasn't been consistently good since Brett Strom left. The law firm, they've had some solid years.
2: Now, wait Brett a minute. Strom's Hold left, on. Rev. The year that Brett Strom left, the Astros won the World Series.
7: Okay.
2: So let's hold off on pitching. They changed the hitting staff last year. So I mean they're making moves. And by the way, if things really don't go well, Rev, they're going to all be gone. Trust me on these things. So this is they've made some changes. Okay, I just want to make sure you were fair.
7: The main issue I have with the hitting is. You don't consistently see the team going into a game based on the intel that they have on that day's opposing pitcher approaching the game with a game plan. Early when the season first started, I said the first 3 weeks of the season, you saw the team consistently being patient. They were more selective with the pitch that they were swinging at. You saw a team that actually seemed like there was structure in regards to their approach given the opposing day's pitcher. Shortly thereafter, that just completely went out the window. And it's like, we just basically going to go up here, game in and game out, and just play guessing ball. And I'm wondering, you made a comment earlier about the starting three going 0-3. With the exception of Cam Smith occasionally running into one like he did today, there is nobody that you can definitively say is having an average compared to their history in the league season. Or better, everybody from Paredes, with the exclusion of Paredes, Pena, and Alvarez, is having a worse season than their averages typically would indicate. Cam Smith didn't have the power that he had last year, this year, but his average is going down. Christian or Walker's gone down. It's like across the board, with the exception of the top three, nobody is at or above their average. And two or three players, I could see that. But when you have an entire roster that's doing that, somebody has to look at the hitting, because there is literally no game plan at the plate. And I'm wondering what it's going to take for them to get somebody with some skins on the wall at that position to actually play that role. But anyway, man, love the show. As usual, I've been listening to you during the week, man, and you'll hear from me again sometime soon.
2: Thank you, KJ. They made changes last year to the coach, to the hitting staff. I mean, they have a new hitting coach. I mean, sometimes, KJ, you got to blame the players. Not sometimes. You got to really blame. At the end of the day, I mean, Alex Cintron, Troy Snicker are gone. You have new hitting coaches. I've always believed that in baseball, at this level, it's a lot of it's done by your own hard work, moving up the professional ranks and doing your thing. A pitching coach can see subtle things, maybe what's happening at the plate or on the mound in the video room, whatever the case may be. But a lot of the heavy lifting has to be done by the players. And the reality is this. Altuve is getting older, so you're going to see his production fall off. Cam is still young. Look, Isak Paredes is having a very good season. Yordan Alvarez is having a triple crown season. Jeremy Peña's OPS has been above 800 for about a month now. The rest of the guys, I mean, honestly, 4A players. I mean, you went and got Lamont Wade from AAA Charlotte. You've rotated with Trammell and another thing. I mean, Dalton Varsho has done nothing since coming here. Dalton Varsho wasn't good as a Blue Jay this year, and sure as hell hadn't been much for the Astros. So I would choose, and I love you, KJ. It's always good talking with you. I would just choose to put the onus on what's gone wrong by what the players are doing. Short time out. We're going to hear from Joe Espada momentarily. If you'd like to chime in, come on in and join us at 713-212-5790. 713-212-5790. That's 713-212-5790. Your thoughts on tonight's game next here on Sports Talk 790.
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3: Remains 1-1. And that's hammered deep to left. And you can kiss that one goodbye. Off the community leader signs. 3-1 Angels on Cam Smith's long ball, his 17th of the season.
2: You can kind of tell that Robert Ford's like, yeah, I want to talk about something good. I've been calling this game and there are no hits. And yeah, get it, Cam. Cam Smith, our player of the game, responsible for the only run for the Astros, brought to you by Hawkins Corporation at HawkinsCorp.com. 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All right, so we had Mark and Humble to open the show, and sometimes you have to self-evaluate yourself and think to yourself, self, could you have been nicer? 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Here's Mark and Humble. 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
17: Hey, guys. Beautiful game, man. We got a great team here in Houston, thanks to Dana Brown. And I'd like to see if he would take calls from the fans. He might be able to find a trade for Hunter Brown for two or three more Dalton Varshaws. And, man, we got a – a hell of a good manager. I love our team. It wouldn't change a thing. Y'all have a good evening.
2: You don't. Hope you don't sleep at all. That was a dumbass call. Yeah, I think I handled it well. 713-212-5790. 713-212. I actually want you to sleep, Mark. But just have like one or two nightmares. But then, you know, get you a good sleep. If you work, you get to work tomorrow, you got to get your full sleep in. Because maybe you're just trying to sleep something off. 713-212-5790. 713-212-5790. Here is the manager, Joe Espada, in the clubhouse after tonight's 3-1 setback. And it's brought to you by the Mokarem Injury Lawyers.
19: That's not fair. I don't think it's fair to start there. You know, I think we have a good offense, and we need contribution from everyone. I thought our bats got better towards the end of the game. But, you know, we got to give credit to, Klassen. He's good stuff. He threw the ball really well. Our bats just got better towards the end. We could have walked a few more times. So I thought that we could, do a better job, just try to get in better hitters counts early in the game.
25: There have been a few games recently where starters have been pretty efficient against you guys. Like driving up the chances of the games, this where you're, you seeing the kind of events that you want to, like early in games against the starters?
19: We've seen better, but I thought this kid, stuff was good. It was close enough where the fastball slider were close enough to the zone where I saw why we were kind of swinging on some of those pitches. But we are our best when we just get the starting pitcher out of the game. We got to make them work. We got to drive that pitch count up. so we could actually dictate the game, right? We cannot let the pitcher dictate the game. We got to control our bats. We got to control the momentum of the game. You know, I thought his fastball was really good early. He got quite a few swing and misses. You know, pitch count drove up, but some foul balls. But I thought, you know, he for the most part he threw the ball well. Got five punchies in those four innings. It was step in the right direction. I thought he threw the ball, you know, better than what the box score shows.
0: Do you have a starter for tomorrow?
19: Yeah, Petco will start.
2: All right, there you go. Ethan Petco makes a start. I'll have the on-deck show at 6 o'clock, first pitch at 7:10. Before that, you will join me for the Matt Thomas Show with Ross, 10 o'clock until 2 tomorrow morning here on Sports Talk 790. Get a good night's rest. We'll try to rebound. And I'm sorry? Oh, we do have one caller here that just popped up. All right, we'll do that. Let's go to Mitch in Houston on the 10th inning show. Mitch, what do you have tonight?
1: Hey, enjoy your show. I just had a quick comment. I think I kind of caught on to that, to the stupid call earlier. My wild guess is that that was a really poor attempt at sarcasm on his part.
2: Horrible.
1: Horrible.
2: Horrible. Horrible. Don't do it, yeah. Right, Mitch? We got. If you're
1: don't
2: a,
1: do it.
2: If you're good in sarcasm, Mitch, and I don't know you, you may be great in sarcasm, but I didn't. It was terrible. Sometimes you just don't want to do it.
1: Yeah, it was really bad. It was really bad. Quick comment. I was at the game tonight and hoping for the best, and you know, it was enjoyable to be there with my daughter Emily and her boyfriend Yuli. But what happened? The thing that I noticed, one small thing that really kind of irritated me with Pena. So Pena's stance is open. His left foot is nearly out of the batter's box. He did that two or three times. He hit two hard balls right to the third baseman. And I'm thinking, dude, if you would just close your stance, it's a tell. The third baseman's looking at you. You're wide open. You're a right-handed batter. You're going to hit down towards third. Third baseman's playing on the line almost. If he would just close his stance up a little bit and swing normal, he could have poked one or two of those balls between third and short and had a base hit. And that's all I've got to say about that.
2: Thanks, Mitch, for the phone call. Hope you had a good time with your family tonight. If there's anybody in this world that's not going to complain about a stance, it's going to be me. Could you imagine if I'm a radio host and I'm telling a Major League Baseball player how to work on his stance? You know what he would tell me? He'd tell me to shut my bum ass up. Now, execution, being clutch, pitch selection, how you play a defense, I can do some of those things, but that's not one of those things I'm going to be able to have a deep conversation with. You know, could you imagine me walking over to Jeremy Pena saying, hey, man, if you'd move that right foot, that left foot a little bit in, that ain't going to work well. I have to deal with the nuts and bolts, and the nuts and bolts is the Astros lost to a very, very poor Los Angeles Angel team. And with that, let's go to bed. 10:43 is the time. I'll talk to you tomorrow morning at 10 o'clock for the Matt Thomas Show with Ross. Have a great night. Sleep well, and we'll visit with you tomorrow at 10. Brian Bogusevic from Space City joins me at 11 here on 790.
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14: Siblings decided to sell the rest of their shares with the team. So now Jeannie Buss will no longer be able to be governor of the Lakers. Jeannie Buss saying, blank you, I'm pushing you all out, running the team myself. Now the siblings are saying, oh, blank us, no, blank you. We're voting to sell the rest of our shares in the Lakers. And good luck because you're out as governess. That being said, it is time to educate as well as entertain. So we play the Know Your Bus Kids game with Alex Teichert as our contestant.
15: Yay.
14: Alex Teichert knows nothing about the Bus Kids. 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
18: All right, go, go.
19: In 5, 4, 3.
18: That's tomorrow, and that is up.
19: Again, 5, 4, 3.
18: That's tomorrow, and that is it for us today, and we will leave you with a... I can't do it. Okay. We'll do it live.
19: Okay.
18: Well, no. We'll do it live! Do it live!
17: Yeah, that Detroit video is something.
20: Jeez,
21: oh, Pete.
17: Everybody's learning the phrase "Jeez, oh, Pete's" now.
20: There's a lot of folks trying to figure out the etymology of it and go all the way through. And what's the origin story? Where is this? I mean, you say you've actually encountered this in your life.
17: Oh, Pam's aunt says "Jeez, oh, Pete's" all the time. All the time says it. So I've known that phrase for a long time.
20: Does she still have to contribute to the swear jar after saying it?
17: No, because it's like the equivalent of golly G or G Willikers. Like that's the way it is. Like, you know.
20: All right.
17: Yeah, it's weird.
20: It's weird. Still finer, because then you'd have a much better, bigger pot at the end of the year.
17: Finer for saying geez.
20: Quarter. Swear jar. But I said geez, oh, Pete.
17: Yeah, doesn't matter. Put that quarter in. You dummy up, will you? Today, a big story out of Major League Baseball and the Dodgers, and proof that when the Dodgers make trades and get players and get guys like Tarek Skubal, and you hear phrases like they're ruining the game with the money they can spend, just remember stuff like this, okay? So Shohei Ohtani threw in the bullpen today, so maybe he could return to the Dodgers rotation at some point into September. You know, good news for them. Edwin Diaz is put on the injured list with inflammation in his neck. Now, how much of it's an injury, how much they want to get him a break, because his ERA is 11.5 and he's been terrible. But that's not the real point. The Dodgers had the worst offseason in all of baseball. Worst off, not even close. with anybody else, right? Mets had a bad offseason, but at

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11: 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A dome stadium that holds nearly 50,000 for a baseball game. The plastic ceiling makes it an all-weather stadium.
12: 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There's a looper to left center field. They're going to have to hurry on that one. Morgan Dolman, he got it! 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Goes back in the hole, go to second, it's all over, and Houston wins it 3-2, and Durker has his first complete game of his Major League career. Jimmy Wynn, a single over third.
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0: cigarette scar is still there. I've got like an indent in the side of my mouth. It's awful.
1: Are you basically saying we bullied you into getting rid of your thumb ring?
0: No, I don't know. I kind of got over it. You know, I don't like to stick with stuff for too long. You know that about me. So I kind of
1: that's not true at all.
0: I try.
1: That's the least truthful thing you've ever said.
0: I try and move on pretty quick. But yeah,
2: that was kind of weird. You did. I stopped seeing it.
0: Yeah, it's over.
2: You lost your aura.
0: But yeah. So and by the way, I will say this.
2: Yeah, that is crazy.
0: It's weird. Like the top of his thumb just in a full blown 90-degree cramp, and he couldn't get it to straighten out. He took his other hand to try and straighten it out. They brought him out these Gatorade packets, and ultimately he had to come out of the game. Like he couldn't finish.
2: Look
0: the
2: how
0: game.
2: Big his hand is. He's it's like he's got an extra hand.
0: He does. But it's just kind of an interesting place to get a cramp. But I was curious, a couple of former athletes.
1: We've had hands cramp up, forearm, all kinds of stuff like that. Yeah.
0: Well,
2: face, get a cramp in your face. That's awkward.
1: Try when you try to make another baby. See how that works.
2: Whoa.
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30: 3-2. Swing and a miss. Chase the slider in the dirt. Picked out of the dirt by Heinemann, who throws to first to get the out and retire the side. Astros, a couple of two-out base runners, but no runs. And after one, Astros nothing. Angels nothing. Boston with the 0-1. And Paredes lifts this one out toward left center field, racing over Meckler, and he runs it down to retire the side. And that's another 1-2-3 inning for George Clausen. And we're through six innings at Daikin Park. Angels 3, Astros nothing. Joyce delivers. Swing and a miss. Scout him on a high fastball, and that is the ball game. The Los Angeles Angels take the first game of this three-game series, winning tonight 3-1. Astros have lost three in a row, and their AL West lead is down to one game over the Rangers.
31: Meet the new boss. Same as the old boss. The way things are going right now for the Astros. And with that, we say away we go. Good morning. Welcome on in. It is the Morning Drive, Sports Talk 790, as Robert Ford just gave you the final score in that one. And, I mean, the lone excitement in the game last night, Cam Smith leading the yard for home run number 17 of the season. Because, let's go ahead and count it down here. There's a magic number, so pay attention. 1, 2, 3. One, as in both of those, well, actually, there's two magic numbers, 3 and 1. So one is in the amount of hits you got against George Klassen. That's one. One in terms of the run you scored in the game. That's it. One single solitary run. I don't care how good your pitching is. You score one run, you ain't winning the game. You don't have Garrett Cole anymore. You don't have Justin Verlander, prime Justin Verlander, or at least as close to it as possible. And you don't even have Charlie Morton anymore. So no matter what you get out of your starting pitching, one run is probably not going to be enough. Three, as in the amount of hits you got in this game, which the numbers are not pretty for the Astros right now. And you just heard Robert Ford tell you right there, because the Rangers handled business last night against the Nationals. What did I tell you yesterday? I mean, even though I'm not necessarily all concerned about the Rangers, I did tell you they had an awful week, and it still worked out incredibly well for them, because now they are one single solitary game behind you. So they went 2-5 against the stretch of games. Now, granted, on the road, but they went 2-5 against the teams that you're playing right now. And they are now one game behind you. Again, look, we can browbeat these guys. We can get angry with them. We can get frustrated and annoyed that Yordan and Jeremy Peña are not hitting. We can do all of those things. But as I said last night on Twitter, and the other three, by the way, of course, is the final total of the game of runs that the Angels scored in this one. But back to the point, though, about browbeating players. This is on the players. This is on the lineup. This is on the hitters on this team that have been futile now for about 2 weeks. The last about 9-10 games, this team is hitting under 200. Brian McTaggart told you that last night. So, again, last year, the excuse was at the end, we just were too banged up. The injuries got the best of us. Okay, fair. Sure, you know what? I'll give you that excuse, but you ever know somebody out there, like a friend of yours, or maybe even somebody that used to be a friend of yours, because when you get older, you just finally realize, you know what, I don't need distractions, I don't need annoyance in my life, I can cut that out very easily. I've got my family, I've got my kids, I got my wife, I've got whatever I need on my side, that anything else that just needs to be out of the way, I'll get it out of the way. And that one person, it's always something with them. It's always, hey, I was late because of traffic. Oh, I was late because this happened. Oh, it just, they have every excuse in the book. And I'm not saying the Astros are making excuses, but it honestly gets to a point where you're just like, you know what, whatever, do you, live your life, be whatever you want to be, that's fine. I'm just not going to be here for it. And as you saw last night in that crowd in the building, I think a lot of people are kind of to that point with this team, because I don't know what it is. I mean, you can give off days. You can be able to move guys down in the order. You can do all of that. But the fact of the matter is somebody has to make something happen. Somebody has to do something. Christian Walker, you got to get going. Isak Paredes, you got to get going. Dalton Varsho, 6-48 now since he was traded for. And again, as I told you, when the Astros got him, it wasn't like he was necessarily putting together a really good offensive season. He had a really good one last year. He hasn't been having it this year. 6-48. And his last two at-bats that he had, the one to finish off the Mariner game, and then the one with runners on the corners with two outs, same result. And this one was even more angering and aggravating to watch, because you swung over the same pitch twice in a 3-1 count. Now I get it. One of the most effective pitches in all of baseball is a really good slider, a really good tight slider, because out of the hand it does look like a fastball. But you're taught from a very young age when it comes to approaches at the plate, when you get the 3-1, that ball better be in a box right there for you to be able to drive. If it's not, spit on it, take it, do whatever. But again, this is one of those, and we're going to hear from Astros manager Joe Espada here in the next segment, because, I mean, at least I think that he gave us one that I wasn't really a big fan of in terms of post-game press conference answers. And then the other one, yeah, you know what? You're almost there. You're, Joe, you're almost there in terms of what you think about the way things are going for your team. Because, I mean, again, this is one of these where I went through it all. Kind of this swoon for this team started when they got home and took on the Toronto Blue Jays. Because ever since then, this team has not been right. I mean, you can say the series win against the Giants. You're supposed to beat the Giants 2 out of 3. And it was also, too, one of those on that afternoon finale there in San Francisco where a better ball club beats you. No question about it. You do that against the Arizona Diamondbacks. You do that against, say, the San Diego Padres. You're not even close to winning that game. But luckily, the San Francisco Giants are a team that's just not very good right now. So, this is a team that's playing very bad baseball at this moment. And again, it's one of those that, was Christian Javier great last night? No. But did he set you up with a chance to possibly win the game? I thought so. I mean, again, like I said, he didn't go deep into the game, but still, I thought gave you an opportunity, especially the bullpen did too. I mean, I understand that the earned run is going to be attributed to Brian King, but Angel De Los Santos gives up the double to Zach Neto to make it 3-0. And then after that, you were able to get De Los Santos to get the next four outs for you. And yet again, A.J. Blueball, yeoman's work out of him. You love to see that. And then Miguel Yiola, who you brought up after you sent Ronel Blanco down, just continues to be somebody that can come in and get outs for you. So, I mean, you give up three runs, you should win a ball game. Absolutely you should, especially on your home field. But the way things are going right now for the Astros, as I mentioned, and Brian McTaggart did a really good job of sharing this last night, the last nine games, this team is hitting 186. 186 right now with a slash line of 249 and 326. So I believe the 249, if I'm not mistaken, I'm really bad with slash lines, so bear with me. But I believe that's on base percentage, and then the other is slug. This team has three homers in its last nine games. And you guessed it, what they all are. Solo homers. So, again, do you lose a division on August the 18th? Potentially you could. I mean, I guess at worst tonight, you're still going to be tied for first if it doesn't go your way. But you definitely can be on a tailspin that cannot be put back on track in time. And, I mean, one of the worst things that I could see this happening is that this team does a little bit what they did last year, where it's too little, too late. I mean, this is about last year when this team started to falter. This is about last year when this team started to slide and things got worse for you and they didn't necessarily get any better. And I understand, again, you want to talk about last year? Yeah, sure. You could say Jordan stepping on home plate, Isak Paredes getting hurt, Jeremy Pena, the list goes on. I get all of that. Okay, fine. I'll give you that one. I can ride with that. I can kind of understand that. Now, would we have necessarily expected this Astros team to do much damage in the postseason? Probably not. But still, I would have liked the opportunity to find out. And this year, I mean, it's twofold of why this is so frustrating to be going through this at this moment. It is just beyond angry to watch this team right now. It really is. Because every single time this team takes the field, you're not feeling good that they have a chance to win a ball game. Just the body language is not great, and the results on the field are not great at this moment. And here's another thing, too, and we will talk about it as the show goes along this morning. Stop blaming Joe. Stop blaming Dana. Stop. Okay? It's clear as day what you're seeing on the field. It really is. This is on the players at a certain point. And if you want to say, close the doors, have a players-only meeting, again, I'm going to quote Kevin McHale. What's the whole point of a players-only meeting? Oh, we need to play better? Isn't that understood? Shouldn't that just be understood? Like, again, I mean, it's one of those, they don't put it on individual players. No, put it on individual players. I mean, and we'll go through the numbers here again, because Brian McTaggart did a great job after the game of breaking down what a lot of the issues are. 0 for 4, 0 for 4, 0 for 2, 2 walks. Appreciate that, Isak Paredes. But 0 for 10 out of your top 10 hitters in the lineup last night. Now, you got 3 hits. Was anybody necessarily good? No. Nobody was. But, again, I mean, this is one of these scenarios in these situations at this moment where you continue to put yourself behind the 8 ball. And, again, it's one of these that this last week for this team, if you lose the division, you lost because of this week. 100% you did. So, bad start, and tonight you got a guy making his Major League debut as a starting pitcher, and you had to use 5 innings out of your bullpen last night. So, the good news is you didn't really have to go deep in terms of your high leverage guys. So, I mean, you appreciate that. But, I mean, again, it's another completely frustrating performance out of this team that you would have absolutely liked to have seen get back on track last night and be able to have a chance to, I mean, almost in a way, take the pressure off the rookie starter tonight, off of Ethan Pecco. But now, unfortunately, this kid's going to go out on the mound, and I hope he doesn't put a ton of pressure on himself, but he's going to feel the pressure of this one because it's a start for a team that's trying to get into the postseason, and because of your offensive futility, you put him in this position now. So it's a crucial one tonight. You heard Joe Espada before the game with Julian Morales saying that he needed that this team needed to be able to win an important game, and they didn't do it. So, again, I mean, you can blame others, but I'm putting the blame squarely on the guys that get paid to do this for a living. Because especially the ones who have bats in their hands are not using them well whatsoever right now. And that is what is absolutely crushing your team at this moment. So we'll get into a lot of Astros as the show gets going here this morning. 713-212-5790. Again, it's 713-212-5790. I do want to continue on this because, I mean, it is one of those right now where do you point fingers? Do you have the blame game? All of those things. Sure, you do. But if you're really getting upset with this group of people, might I turn your attention to someone else? We'll discuss right here as we continue. It's the Morning Drive on a Wednesday. Astros GM Dana Brown going to join us at 9:30 for his weekly visit as we're just getting going here on your home of the Astros and the Rockets, Sports Talk 790.
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3: We're crash-free so far, but that'll change on your main lanes for now. Downtown, of course, we always have that I-10 skunch at 45, where you lose a lane out of nowhere. Two little skinny lanes, concrete wall. 610 North at the squeeze, westbound at 45. That's a lot of brakes. And on I-45 between Parker and Tidwell, southbound, got a little bit of a back order slip inbound. I'm Sky Mike.
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1: Here's a look at your News Radio 740 forecast. Lots of sun, lots of heat today. Sunny skies, highs of 97 with a triple-digit feels-like temperature.
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0: All right, I think we're back. Hey, how about that? So the Gremlins got us again. It's all good. You know what? It's just like, here's what the problem is. See, our board is such a volatile Astros fan that when the hitters don't hit and you don't win ball games, then the board says, well, you know what? I'm not showing up to work. Well, I mean, I wouldn't advise that. Can't really fire the board. Can't fire technology. You need technology. But anyway, so appreciate y'all bearing with us as we work through some of those issues here on a Wednesday morning. It is the Morning Drive, Sports Talk 790. Dan Matthews, Triple E, Emmanuel Elmore hanging out with you. You have the Astros losing last night 3-1 to the Angels. And now the lead in the AL West is just a single solitary game over the Rangers. I guess if there is a silver lining to this cloud is that the Mariners lost last night, and boy, did they lose. They lost 22-0. And not only did they lose 22-0, Julio Rodriguez forgot how many outs there were in the inning and threw a ball into the bleachers, only to then realize with two runners on base, oh, that wasn't three outs? Oh, so yeah, that's what you're not able to separate yourself from right now because, well, again, you're not hitting. Ethan Pecco going to make the start tonight for the Astros. 6 o'clock Astros on deck. It's his Major League debut. And the Texans go through practice yesterday with the Raiders. They'll go through a little light work today and then, of course, play preseason game number 2 tomorrow night over at Reliant Stadium. 713-212-5790 is the number to get in. 713-212-5790. So you want to blame someone. Okay, fine, because when things aren't going well, it's who's the problem here? Like, you know, that's the meme of the guy from the Detroiters. I don't even know what the guy's name is. I forget the comedian's name, but wearing the hot dog suit, and it's the gif that's out there of, hey, we're all looking for who to blame here, and then he quickly points at someone. You can point at the hitters. 100% you can point at the hitters. And the numbers back you up that you can do this too. So the Astros, I'll get to individuals here in just a second, but the last 9 games of the season, and the slash line again is one of those that for the longest time I was like, okay, I'm trying to figure this out. It's average, on base percentage, and slug in that order. Average, last 9 games, 186 as a team. 186 as a team. On base percentage, 249. You ain't getting on base either. Slug, ha! Don't even get me started on that. 326 in the last 9 games for this team. So you want to know why in the last 9 games you are, let's see, you went 3-3 against the Giants and the Mariners. Let's see, the Padres, you throw them in there. So those last 2 games of that and in the game last night. So during that stretch, you are 3-6 right now. The Padres, it's one of those on the road, tough. Okay, fine, whatever. I'll somewhat give you that. The Mariners too, I guess. Although, I mean, that's a team that's now 8 games under 500 at this moment, and 4 games back of you in the division. So you should have been able to handle business against them, but fine. Okay, whatever. They put together a good series against you. And the lone bright spot there, again, is the finale that you won with 2 sacrifice flies. I should never be watching a game outside of the postseason where a guy is fired up to hit a sacrifice fly. And that's exactly what we got with Nick Allen when he hit the go-ahead run against the Giants for them to be able to win that game 2-1. That's how futile this offense has been. Individuals, oh, let's have some fun here. So Yordan Alvarez obviously putting together a really good season, and this is not a full-on critique of Yordan Alvarez. Far from it. Slumps happen. You're allowed to go through rough stretches. I get it. But a rough stretch for him is probably pretty good for others, but it's not what you want to see right now. 273, he has hit 1 homer in the month of August. Jeremy Pena, it ain't good. 156, 2 long balls in the month of August. Isak Paredes, 273. Again, it's not terrible, but 1 homer. Jose Altuve is actually, average-wise, put together a pretty decent month of August. He's hitting 347. But how many of those are actually meaningful hits? How many of them with runners in scoring position? How many of them are extra base hits? These are things that you're sorely missing. Oh, Christian Walker, who I've also talked about, who has not had a good June, July, and now the month of August. 208, one homer. I get it. Like I said, and like it was brought up when we had Steve Sparks on with us last week, that Walker was on an 11-game hit streak. That has quickly gone away. The walk-off homer on Friday night was nice, but overall, again, you want to look at why the Astros are losing ball games right now? I just gave it to you. Those two damning stats, a team stat and five individual stats right there. And oh, by the way, I hadn't even mentioned Dalton Varsho, who is now 6-for-48 since being traded over from the Toronto Blue Jays. So I get it where Varsho is a guy that probably you're putting too much expectations on in terms of where he should be hitting. Varsho now, with his performance last night, it's pretty simple to me. He doesn't bat higher than sixth. Is that moving Taylor Trammell, who's not hitting well right now either? Is that moving him up? Is it moving Cam Smith up? Which I've liked Cam Smith in the bottom third, but I need guys there in that RBI alley right there. An RBI alley for me is 1-5. That if you're hitting in those spots, you should be counted on to regularly knock in runs, at least semi-regularly. And having Dalton Varsho hitting those spots right now is almost malpractice. Because again, 125 since being traded over, 6-for-48, and absolutely pressing at the plate. That first at-bat last night showed you that, where he's trying to make something happen for his team. I can appreciate that, and I think most of us can. But again, it's one of those where you have a non-competitive at-bat when you swing at a pitch that far out of the zone, or at least in this case, that far below the zone. And he's now done it, at least from the previous game to now, three straight times. So, I mean, again, it's one of those that you want to look at why you're in this situation that you're in, because the most frustrating part of all of this thing is being absolutely gift-wrapped for you. Seattle is looking at you and saying, hey, guys, in Houston, take the AL West. Take the AL West. Nah, I think we're good. The Rangers, too, as well, as I've said, they're not a good team whatsoever. I mean, and it's hard to really say that from the situation of the Astros right now, because you're not a good team at this moment. But the Rangers, also, last week, out in Anaheim, out in Sacramento, looked at the Astros and said, hey, take this division. Like really get a nice lead in this division. And the Astros looked right back at him and said, nah, I think we're good. Like, and I hadn't even gotten to the pitching side of things. I mean, it's not like that side has been all that great either. Your bullpen has been fine. It didn't have a great weekend against the Mariners, but overall, your bullpen has sustained you. Your bullpen has been good for you. But Ty Talks Baseball on Twitter, throwing this out last night, and this is something to go along with the pitching side of things not being great for you. Astros have a 5.01 starter ERA since the trade deadline. That's the seventh worst in Major League Baseball in this time frame. Ranel Blanco and Hayden Wesneski, guys who Dana Brown insisted were like making a trade, have pitched poorly. Blanco, 7.71 this season, was so bad that he's already been demoted, and Wesneski has a 5.01 ERA since returning. That's not helping either. Now we're calling up Ethan Pecco, a guy whose ERA in Sugar Land is basically 5. So is it good that this team did not make a deal at the deadline? I mean, it's hard to argue with that. And if we're being honest, yeah, probably coming out of the deadline, not being able to deal for a starting pitcher is looking pretty rough for you right now. But at the same time, though, too, I want to caution people on thinking that some savior was going to be in that deadline deal. You weren't getting a savior. You weren't going to get somebody that was going to be leaps and bounds better than anybody that you had. You were probably going to get somebody that was pretty similar to what you did have right now. I mean, I understand Casey Mize, his first start with the Padres was not great, but still, I mean, Robbie Ray, any of the other guys out there that you would have liked to have seen here in Houston. But again, I mean, it's one of those where you're scoring one, or in the case on Sunday night, two runs in a game. Guys, again, I don't care if you still have Garrett Cole, Justin Verlander, Zach Greinke, Charlie Morton, whoever in the rotations when they were really good here. You're not winning those ball games. Period. End of story. Like, yes, we can talk about the pitching. We can talk about the bullpen struggling against the Mariners, all of those things. But again, when you have a team who is hitting 186 with an on-base percentage of 249 and a slugging percentage of 326 with three homers, all of which are solo shots, you're not winning ball games. Period. End of story. Complimentary game. Don't we hear that all the time in football? Well, baseball is a complimentary game too. And at least on the surface, it's a simple game. What did Crash Davis tell us? You throw the ball, you hit the ball, you catch the ball. Well, at least the catching part of it, they're somewhat able to do that. I mean, I know that there have been some errors and blunders in the field. I get all of that. But, I mean, overall, the other two parts are significantly letting you down right now. Like, absolutely letting you down. And again, I mean, last week into now, where this is an opportunity for you to be able to make good on the missed opportunities of last week. This is your chance. And you lose this division, it's not going to be injuries. It's not going to be the final week of the season or any of those things. It's going to be right now that is going to lose the division for you. So it's not a meeting. It's not performative stuff either. I mean, I even said it to myself last night. You know what? It kind of would be nice to see someone break a bat against a wall or do something like that to kind of show, yeah, you know what? The frustration is getting to them. And I heard TK and Blummer talking about it last night, that it seems like that there's no panic in that clubhouse, which is good. I mean, you do have a lot of guys that know the highs and lows of a major league season. But it would also be nice, like we had coming out of the Orioles series. And it is one of those that you got to be very careful with how you use words like this, and you got to be pretty judicious with it. But it would be nice to hear someone speak with their chest in that clubhouse and say, this is unacceptable. We're not playing good baseball. We've got to find a way to get a second wind and get this thing back on track, because the way that we're playing right now is going to have us playing just 162 games. I say it all the time, 162 plus, you ain't playing plus. Not this way. Because here's the other part of it as well, and we're going to hear from Joe Espada. As a matter of fact, we'll do that in the 7 o'clock hour, because I do want to get some of you in and also hit the jump around here. But as I mentioned earlier, he had one really, I think, rough thing to say last night, and one thing that, okay, I can kind of ride with you on that. But you want to continue to say, oh, tip your hat to the pitcher, paraphrasing, of course, tip your hat to the pitcher, he was really good, all of these things. Guys, Adam Spillane, good buddy of mine, and of course you follow his coverage on Twitter. If you don't, I would really suggest you do. Pointing out, third time through the order last night, 1-3, saw 7 pitches against George Klassen. 7. 1-7. And they were out of the inning. These are non-competitive at-bats. These are the same at-bats every single game. Lunging. Long swings. Swinging at the pitcher's pitch. This is the easiest team in baseball to pitch to right now, bar none. Easily. The easiest team to pitch to in baseball at this moment. Because it's pretty simple. You get out in front with strike one, you got them exactly where you want them. And, I mean, even if guys fall behind. I mean, you saw it the other night with Christian Walker. Yeah, the pitch dove in on him. I get all of that. But a 3-1 pitch right there, and then we saw it again last night with Dalton Varsho. He had a 3-1 count, and he swings over 2 sliders in the dirt. Again, you got to help yourself at a certain point. And you can blame Joe Espada all you want, but Joe Espada doesn't have a bat in his hands at the plate. You can blame Dana Brown all you want, but the decisions have been made, and the guys are out there. And when you're a pro, you're expected to perform. It's period. End of story. You get paid a lot of money to do this. And if you can't do it, then that's on you at a certain point. And that's where the Astros stand at the moment. So, again, now you're only one game up on the Rangers. You're 4 games up on the Mariners. And the fact that you have not been able to separate yourself from those teams is absolutely on you. So, I mean, again, we can have a boogeyman, and it's easy to make that the manager or the general manager. But you also have to look at the employees, the guys who are out there actually making the meal, and trying to make sure that they are serving up a good product, and they're not doing it right now. Again, you want to look at where the faults of this team are. Hitting is number one right now because it's putrid. Those at-bats last night were atrocious, and you got 3 hits in the game. So I don't want to hear about, oh, he barreled it up. Oh, you know, he hit it right at someone. Again, that's one of those where I was talking about earlier, the old buddy of yours that always had an excuse for something. Oh, but you know what? I hit it hard. Okay, what do you have to show for it? Nothing. So, I mean, again, numbers don't lie to a certain point. And I gave you the individual ones for Alvarez, for Pena, for Paredes, for Altuve, who's actually not been bad, and for Christian Walker. So you want to know why you're 3-6 in your last nine games? Take a look at that. And oh, by the way, too, if we really want to dive deep on those three wins you got, one of them was probably one that was actually, you can come away from it and say, all right, good win. Because the sacrifice fly fest that you had out there in San Francisco, that was one of them. And then a miraculous comeback against the Mariners. So you could, in effect, be talking about a team at this moment that's 1-8 in their last nine games. Very easily you could. Again, you want to look at why you're possibly not going to make the postseason? Take a look at right now, because these are significant missed opportunities by this team at this moment. So we can continue to browbeat. We can continue to do all of that. It really comes down to, can you do it or not? Like I said yesterday, pass, fail. It's really that simple. There are no letter grades. There are no style points. There are none of those things. Win a ball game. It really is that simple. Then win the next one. Then win the next one. And the one after that. I mean, it really should be that simple. You're in the middle of a postseason push. I'm not asking you to put together 9-10 wins in a row. I'm asking you to be able to win series. I'm asking you to be able to get deeper above 500. And you're just not being able to do that right now. As a matter of fact, yes, you're a first place ball club, but you are even Steven 500 right now at this moment, 63-63. So, I mean, it's pretty cut and dry for me, and I think it's pretty cut and dry for a lot of you out there. Steve, Kenny, see you both right there. You want to join them, 713-212-5790. Again, it's 713-212-5790. We'll hit the jump around, too, because an industry legend passes away. You also have drinking on the job, supposedly. Both of those coming your way right here as we close out 6 o'clock hour. It's the Morning Drive, Sports Talk 790.
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5: Well, we knew the quiet wouldn't last. That's why we watch traffic 24 hours here. 290 inbound, Antoine, that's a crash. Is everybody okay? It looks like it's center lane here. Bit of a misunderstanding coming in from Tidwell. You lose about three or four. And on the working side, I-10 East Holland or John Ralston, westbound inbound, that's a wreck. And we will take up a right lane. Packed up now from Federal Road on the inbound. I'm Sky Mike.
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3: 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Dan Matthews, Triple E, Emmanuel Elmore. Astros GM Dana Brown joins us at 9:30. Astros lose last night 3-1 to the Angels. Back at it tonight as you've got Ethan Pecco making his Major League debut for the Astros. And now they are only a game up on the Texas Rangers for first place in the AL West. Texans going to have a light workout today to get ready for preseason game number 2 tomorrow against the Raiders. We'll get into a lot of Texans here in the next hour. Do want to get to that Joe Espada, though, top of the hour. So I know a lot of you want to weigh in on the phone lines. Do want to give you that opportunity. Like I say all the time, when you give us a shout at 713-212-5790, you take the time, so we want to take the time with you. So Triple E, we might have time for the jump around. If not, we'll just sack it today and come back to it tomorrow. So let's go ahead and get to the phone lines, because like I said, I got a few of you there who want to air some Astros frustrations, maybe in some positivity. If you want to do that, that's open too at 713-212-5790. Spring Branch, Steve wants to weigh in. Good morning, Steve.
4: Hey, Dan. How are you doing?
3: Awesome, man. How are you doing?
4: Cool, man. Yeah, I went to the game last night. What I would say, I still think we have the best team in the AL West. So then it comes down, frankly, to coaching. I know you're saying the players got to do the job. When I looked at the lineup last night, I thought it was ridiculous. So hopefully Joe Espada is listening. I mean, I'm not the coach, but like I would change that the lineup up completely, the batting order I'm talking about. I mean, to have, Varsho, you've already talked about that. You've done a good job talking about this, but always have Altuve in the first spot. Maybe move Pena to the second. Certainly Alvarez should be in the fourth position. This is traditional baseball. Have Christian Walker in the five hole. Move maybe Trammell or Cam Smith up in that three hole. Show some confidence and some speed. Obviously move Varsho to eight. Just the whole batting order to me was just ridiculous. And so beginning when we get man on first and third, I'm thinking we're going to score a run in that first inning. And if Christian Walker comes up and not Varsho, we probably score a run there and get a little momentum at the beginning of the game. So that's coaching. That's not sure the players are the ones at bat, but the batting order is important, and I put that on the spot. So hopefully he's listening. You need to look at that batting order and fix it. That's what I got.
3: Appreciate the call, Steve. That's reactionary, honestly, and it's honestly one of the worst things that you can be at this moment. Look, it's not about where Jeremy Pena is batting. Yordan Alvarez, again, despite his, by his standards, struggles, is still a triple crown winner right now. The season ended today. Again, I'm not coming off of it with Yordan Alvarez, guys. This isn't baseball of yesteryear where batting average mattered and your best hitter was hitting third and your second best power hitter was hitting fourth. That's not the way the game is anymore. Your best hitter hits second. Look at the lineup you faced last night. Where's Mike Trout hitting? Two. Where's Freddie Freeman hit for the Dodgers? Two. Where does, I'm trying to think who else. When Aaron Judge is healthy, where does Aaron Judge hit? Two. So, again, I mean, it's not the baseball of yesteryear. And for some of the other guys, like, yes, you mentioned, and I appreciate you listening, but Dalton Varsho should not be hitting in the top five right now. He's not a top five hitter for you. You don't have top five hitters, as a matter of fact. It's one of those that you could say it's a moving target, but you also have to put people in these places and ride with them and stick with them there. And I think Joe Espada has done that. Look at Christian Walker. He's gone from hitting fourth even to as low as I think even hitting seventh at one point. I know he's hit sixth for sure, and that's where he's hitting right now. But it's not like that's necessarily working, because since the walk-off homer on Friday night, if I'm not mistaken, he has not gotten a single hit. And I think he's got seven strikeouts during those times. And the strikeout he had last night was one that you want to talk about pressing? Bad. Bad. So, I mean, it's not only that. I mean, look at a guy like Yiner Diaz. Guys, it looks like Yiner Diaz is swinging a bat on roller skates right now. Those legs and those feet are all over the place. So it's not just one guy. It's not a couple of guys. It's the entire lineup right now that is absolutely.

0: absolutely just dragging you down at this moment. And yeah, you can make a couple of changes here and there, but I'm not going to get overly reactionary about it because I think that's the absolute worst thing you can do. 713-212-5790. Kenny wants to weigh in. Good morning, Kenny.
1: Hey, good morning, man. I just want to say thank you for letting me come on. I'm a truck driver and I'm gone all the time, but your show, it really keeps me entertained when I'm out of here. But I want to
0: appreciate that, man.
1: You know, you're talking about, you know, Espada. I think Espada does the best he can do with what he's been given. In my opinion, one, Dana Brown, he's only done two good things since coming, you know, taking the GM role. That was a Kikuchi trade, and then, you know, obviously dumping Kyle Tucker for Cam Smith and the other people we got.
0: Yeah.
1: But other than that, I don't think he hasn't done anything. I know Jim Crane has stepped in a lot, you know, has been known to meddle, and I think that maybe limits Dana Brown to what he can do. But Dana Brown's always talking about, oh, I have 30-something years of scouting experience. Well, I mean, you're bringing in scraps from other teams, you know. I mean, I think it's kind of like you can blame him in a way and blame Jim Crane for not letting his guys do their job completely. That's my opinion. I ain't got to listen.
0: Hey, appreciate the call, Kenny. Stay safe out there. I mean, look, it is one of those where a general manager is obviously at the behest of the owner of the team. I don't think that Jim Crane puts significant restraints on his general manager to not be able to win. I think he doesn't want him to be just overly irresponsible with the spending. Like, I can understand that. But two, at the same time, I mean, since Jim Crane's been the owner of this team, this team's won two World Series. So I don't think that you can say that he's not interested in winning. He absolutely is interested in winning. And he's at the ballpark. He sees those crowds. He sees that obviously this is one of those things where people are checking out on this team right now. Because, I mean, you watch a game like last night, you probably think to yourself at a certain point, it's a Tuesday night, I've got better things to do. I mean, it's just when you're seeing a performance like that last night, it's one of those where I'm sure a lot of you probably just said, you know what, just like a fighter pilot, whenever the plane's going down, I'm pulling the eject, I'm out. I mean, it's and I don't blame you for it to a certain point because that was non-competitive and it's been non-competitive now. As I mentioned, your last nine games, you're 3-6 against the Giants, against the Mariners, and now against the Angels and the two final ones that you had against the Padres in there. That's that nine-game stretch right there. Probably at worst, you should have been 5-4 during that stretch. But as it stands, you're 3-6 at this moment. So it ain't getting better, and it better get better very quickly. Roger, I see you right there working in. As I mentioned, just obviously wanted to give you guys a chance this morning to weigh in on the Astros. So we'll continue the Astros discussion because, as I mentioned with Joe Espada last night, one thing that I'm really not on board with and another thing, okay, I'm somewhat there. We'll have both of those for you right here as we start the 7 o'clock hour on a Wednesday. Don't forget Astros GM Dana Brown joins us at 9:30 for his weekly visit as we continue here on the Morning Drive, Sports Talk 790.
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4: The NFL could be going international soon. Commissioner Roger Goodell saying he has no doubt that the league will eventually expand and add a team outside the U.S. Current NFL teams are preparing for their second preseason games. Two matchups tomorrow. The Texans host the Raiders and the Chargers welcome the 49ers. Baseball last night included a second straight walk-off win for the Cubs over the White Sox, scoring in the bottom of the ninth to beat their crosstown rivals 4-3. I'm Matt McCoy.
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16: Well, we knew the quiet wouldn't last. That's why we watch traffic 24 hours here. 290 inbound, Antoine, that's a crash. Is everybody okay? It looks like it's center lane here. Bit of a misunderstanding coming in from Tidwell. You lose about 3 or 4. And on the working side, I-10 East Holland or John Ralston, westbound inbound, that's a wreck. And we will take up a right lane. Packed up now from Federal Road on the inbound. I'm Sky Mike.
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0: Keep it going here on a Wednesday. It is the Morning Drive, Sports Talk 790. Dan Matthews, Triple Emmanuel Elmore hanging out with you. Stros losing last night to the Angels 3-1, as they're now 63-63 on the season. Still a first place ball club by a game over the Rangers. Back at it tonight, 6 o'clock, Astros on deck as Ethan Pecco going to make his Major League debut on the mound. You also have the Texans getting ready for preseason game number 2 against the Raiders. Combined practice yesterday. We'll get into the Texans a little bit here in the 7 o'clock hour. Roger, stick and stay right there. Get to you here in just a second. But as I mentioned, heading into this hour, I want to let you hear a little bit from Joe Espada after last night's game, because as I mentioned, there was one that I vehemently disagree with in terms of things that he said, and the other, okay, I can kind of see your point. Let's start with the one vehemently disagree with. So this was the opening answer that Espada had. Did not hear the question or who it came from, but what I can only imagine is that it is about his hitter struggles right now, and Joe did not like the answer.
21: That's not fair. I don't think it's fair to
9: start there. You know, I think we have a good offense, and we need contribution from everyone. I thought our bats got better towards the end of the game. But, you know, we got to give credit to that, you know, Klassen. He's good stuff. He threw the ball really well. Our bats just got better towards the end. We could have walked a few more times. So I thought that we could have, you know, do a better job just trying to get in better hitters counts early in the game.
0: Okay. No, it is fair, Joe. It is fair. You're hitting 186 in your last nine games. 186. So it is fair to ask. Because, again, I mean, look at how you have lost a lot of these games. I go back to that Blue Jays series, and I'm sure it annoys a lot of you that I bring that up. But that final game you had, where you had a 3-0 lead, and then you can't get any other run production in it, and you lose that one in extra innings. That adds up. And then the loss the other night to the Mariners. Again, you didn't have many opportunities with runners in scoring position, but the biggest one you had, you failed. So yeah, it is fair, Joe. Your team's not hitting. Your team is not performing right now the way that they need to perform in order to be able to win a division. So no, absolutely it is fair to ask that question, because you can see it clear as day. As I just mentioned, in the last nine games, what they're hitting, they're 3-6 in those games. What is the constant in it? The guys that you're expecting to hit are not hitting. So, yes, 100%, Joe Espada, it is fair. Here he is again, and he's talking even more about the hitting struggles at this moment. And at least with this answer from Joe, I can somewhat ride with.
9: We've seen better, but I thought this kid, you know, stuff was good. It was close enough where the fastball slider were close enough to the zone where I saw why we were kind of swinging on some of those pitches. But we are our best when we just get the starting pitcher out of the game. We got to make them work. We got to drive that pitch count up so we can actually dictate the game, right? We cannot let the pitcher dictate the game. We got to control our bats. We got to control the momentum of the game.
0: It was that last part right there. We've got to control the at-bats. I can ride with you on that, because the first part of it, too, is him talking about how good Klassen was, and he was. You go seven innings? Okay, fine. Tip the hat. But at the same time, though, how many times do you have to have this happen where soon enough you look at yourself and you say, you know, this seemingly keeps happening where guys put together really good performances against us? Because, yeah, at that point, I think that you would finally say that I'm the problem. Maybe not I individually or Joe, but we are the problem. We continue to have the same approaches. We continue to have the same swings. We continue to have the same results. So, yeah, look, nothing against Klassen last night. He was really good. But, I mean, again, as he said right there, too, about working counts and being able to get on base. Especially, too, when you're not hitting the ball well, probably one of the worst things you can do is try to swing at the very first pitch. Think about it when you're struggling at golf and kind of leading into Roger. He's a big golfer, so he can ride with me on this. When you're on the driving range and you're not hitting the ball well, one of the worst things you can do is get angry with yourself and start trying to swing harder, because golf is the ultimate effortless game. The more effortless your swing is, the better off you're going to have a chance to be able to make good, solid contact. But when you start trying to force things, you start trying to swing harder, that's when your feet go out from underneath you, you're swinging on your front foot, all of those different things that lead you to hit some worm burners and some chili peppers. So, I mean, I get it at a certain point, and baseball is the ultimate game where you can't get overly emotional and still play well. You've got to stay as even keel as possible. But two, at the same time, I mean, it's reaching a fever pitch now where this continues for this team. And, I mean, you can say other guys pitch incredibly well. You know where guys pitch incredibly well in? The postseason. And right now it's looking like you're not a postseason ball club. You might be in first place. You might be a game up. All of those things. But you continue doing this, you will not be a postseason ball club. No matter how bad I think the Rangers are, I mean, as bad as they played last night or last week, again, you can come out of that week and say, wasn't great for us, but look at where we are. I mean, we can't really play any worse. So do we really feel like we're out of this thing? Absolutely not. And then the Mariners, too. They got crushed last night, 22-0. Milwaukee's a really good team. But again, The Mariners were not playing good baseball heading into that series against you, and they came in here and they were able to get the clutch hits. They were able to get the timely production. You were not. And that's why you find yourself even 500 all over again. So, I mean, yes, I understand where Joe's not managing for us, and he shouldn't be managing for us. But two, at the same time, I mean, I think that there is an eloquent way to be able to do this, to let people know that you know what the urgency is, and it's not, tip the hat to the pitcher, oh, we're going through a funk, all of these things. None of those things. You can say it without being overly critical of individual players. Absolutely you can. Hey, we got to come through in those spots. We've got to be a better offensive club. He got somewhat there with that answer about being more patient at the plate and being able to work counts against pitchers, because that was the thing too, is Klassen, for I want to say the first six innings of the game, had like 63 pitches. These were wham bam thank you ma'am at bats against him last night. A lot of good morning, good afternoons, and good nights against him, because you really did not press him all that much. And, oh, by the way, he only gave up one hit the entire night. He walked three, but he struck out seven. So, I mean, again, it's one of those, what's the definition of insanity? Doing the same thing over and over again and expecting a different result? These at-bats are insanity at this moment, right now, with this team. It's a lot of leaving the zone. It's a lot of swinging at first pitches. It's a lot of swinging at the pitcher's pitch. And you're getting the results that you're getting. Not a ton of slug. Not a ton of extra base hits. I really would be interested to find out in this stretch of games for the Astros how many extra base hits they have, because I can all but guarantee it's not a ton. It's probably even single digits at this point, because we're seeing a lot of singles and solo home runs out of this team if you get any production whatsoever out of them. So, again, have to do a little bit of a deep dive on that numbers-wise, but this is why the Astros find themselves where they are at this moment, and they haven't been able to take a stranglehold on this division. 713-212-5790 is the number to get in. As I mentioned, Roger on the phone lines. Good morning, Roger. How you doing, man?
19: Dan, how's it going, man? Thank you for that interview before you called me. I was able to get on your show, and yes, angry golf is losing every ball in your bag golf. So here's the deal, man. We got like three good hitters. You got Pena, you got Alvarez, and you got Paredes. Walker, I can't throw in there just because of his inability to be consistent, even with this team. The problem is it's all the way up from the top all the way down. It's the delusional accountability that they think that they have what they don't have. And my question is, Dan, is do we really want to see this team in postseason?
0: Yeah.
19: Or would it do it more harm than good in the long run? Like being able to fix what really is going, this team really needs to be a better team or to sustain better runs. Because this team, as much as they can go on a run, they're much more known this year as to go into a deep Arctic freezer, and not even RJ McCready can go find this thing. So yeah, I'm not sure that we want to see this team into the playoff. But yes, it's nice for the city. But you know, this is a great town with other teams that are coming up that we can watch, and we're not so one trick pony in this town. But I do want Astros to get better and right the ship. But is it too much of an ask now? I just don't think we have the right guys. Too many good players this year. And yeah, I just Espada, you know, he's doing what he can, but yeah, he's a little bit delusional, I think, on his thinking. I'm not sure if they're just doing what Crane wants. Who knows? But I see this team. I stopped watching in the fifth inning. And I just knew we weren't going to win. And the way they swing the bat, it's just like, they're just going through motions. I've seen so many juicy meatballs being thrown by this guy that they just whiffed on. I'm just like, this team just doesn't have it, man. I want this team to have it, but it just doesn't look like it this year, man.
0: No,
19: and that's all I have to say. It's just the eye test is
0: I got you, Roger. I appreciate it, buddy. Thanks for the call. No, I want a chance. I want a chance every single time. I don't care what it looks like heading in. I want a chance. When I miss the postseason, I don't have a chance. And, I mean, if you want to say that that's better for the future, I don't ride with you on that. 2 years in a row where you're in position to make the postseason and you miss it, that's better for the future. I can't ride with that type of thinking. I can't. And again, as I've said before, and we're not getting as many of the calls anymore about trading away guys and blowing this thing up and starting all over, but tell people all the time, and look, I mean, when we get into the Texans, talk about it right there, because a team that they just went up against in practice has been in a perpetual rebuild now for about 25 years. How's that going for them? So just because you rebuild does not mean that it's going to mean success in the future. You have to have the right people in place to be able to see the long game of this thing and see it through. The Astros did with Jeff Luhnow and the crew and Mike Elias and David Stearns and all of the guys that he had in the building to be able to help him with remaking this thing. The Astros broke the mold when it came to that. That's the exception. That ain't the rule. More often than not, you're going through it again and again and again. I mean, if we think that we've seen hirings and firings of executives in this town, I mean, wait until you get to that. I mean, before Jeff Luhnow, can you name all the executives after Jerry Hunsicker that you had? Tim Perpura? I'm trying to think who else they had in between there, or if that was Perpura right into, oh, Ed Wade. I mean, Wade, honestly, I think kind of got them started on the right track. And then Jeff Luhnow was able to build it and take it from there. But, I mean, still, it's one of those things that you can ask for changes to be made, and you can feel like that being able to proverbially take a step back to take two steps forward is immediately going to reach the two steps forward, but very rarely is that ever the case. And again, when I'm in position to make the postseason, you damn right I want to go for the postseason. And I think the Astros do too, even if their play is showing you otherwise right now. So I think that absolutely this is a team that wants to put themselves in position to be there when it's all said and done. All right, we can continue the Astros discussion because I know a lot of you want to get in on that. Do want to get into some Texans, though, so we will do that here in the 7 o'clock hour. But Big E, Tony, see you right there. I got a couple of spots open for you at 713-212-5790. Again, it's 713-212-5790. Another part of this Astros team at the moment that continues to be a concern, we'll talk about that, too, as well as we continue here in the 7 o'clock hour. It's the Morning Drive Sports Talk 790.
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16: Well, we knew we were in the calm before the next shoe drops in the woods, and sure enough, all these wrecks happened. East Freeway, Mercury, clear it. The backup's still Uvalde. Southwest Freeway, inbound Chimney Rock, clear it. The backup's still from Bissonnette. And Northwest Freeway, 290, inbound at Antoine. We're still 290'd up from Fairbanks, North Houston, inbound. We'll lose about 16 minutes on the inbound. Let's take the North Freeway or the Katy instead. I'm Sky Mike.
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0: They say this makes a good drinking game. You know, even at 7:22 in the morning, I think most people probably would go for that right now, watching some of these at-bats. It's the Morning Drive, Sports Talk 790. Strohs lose last night 3-1. They got 1-2-3 hits in the game. And the one run, solo homer. So, as I mentioned, last nine games, not good for the Strohs, as they now find themselves a game up on the Rangers in the West. And they're back at it tonight against the Angels. It's going to be 6 o'clock Astros on deck. Get you set for Ethan Pecco making his Major League debut for the Strohs. You also have the Texans getting ready for preseason game number 2 tomorrow night against the Raiders over at Reliant Stadium. 713-212-5790 in the number to get in. I know a lot of you want to get in on the Strohs, so let's give you that opportunity. Let's head out to Fulshear. Big E wants to get in. Good morning, Big E.
1: Good morning. Good morning. First, I want to say it sucks watching the little guy get old. Like, there's balls he's hit in the past several weeks, and they're just standing out on the warning track on left field, where 2 years ago those balls would have been over the fence. And, you know, he's been doing a good job getting infield singles, but we need a little bit more production, though, even though he was one of those guys that knocked in a hit last night. It's tough, man. Varsho, I just think he's not doing anything different than any of the young guys that we got down, Lopezito, DiZenzo. A left-handed bat is all good, but if you're not hitting the ball, what does it matter? I think that's Madison's going to have to really take a look at that because, I mean, over his career, his best years, what, been 240? And, I mean, that's the best he's got. That's his best in however long he's been in the league. He is a decent defender, but he hasn't shown me nothing our young guys can't do. So eventually, I mean, it was news at the trade deadline, but the guy's not performing, right? It got to be next man up at this point. That's going to be from a management standpoint. That's what I'm taking on. If Christian Walker, I love his defense. I dearly do. Man, I just need him to come become that guy again. I mean, I know we all say it every day, I feel like now. Tremel, front leg gets down 2 business days late, and then he's looking confused. I don't know what to do. It sucks, but, yeah, Houston, we have a problem.
0: Appreciate the call.
1: And I'm normally the positive guy.
0: I think a lot of us are there right now, Big E. I appreciate it, man. We'll try to keep our faith as best we can. But, that's the thing, though. Is that a guy like Lopezito or DiZenzo? I mean, if they could help this club, they'd be here right now. I mean, it's really just that simple. If either of those guys at the AAA level could help this club and be able to help your offense, and primarily what Dalton Varsho was brought in here to do, be able to help the offensive production out there in the outfield, same answer. I mean, it's just, you're kind of damned if you do, damned if you don't. And you touched on it right there with a guy like Christian Walker. I mean, you know, some people say, oh, don't individualize this thing. Well, yeah, individualize it. He's being paid $20 million a year. He was being paid to be able to come in here and provide production for this offense. He's not doing it. I mean, and I think that's why you have a little bit more patience because, yeah, I mean, at least in a lot of people's minds, money does come into the equation. And Isak Paredes is a bargain for you at this moment. So, I mean, I think you could have a little bit more patience with him, but for guys that you're expecting to be able to be productive hitters for you and they're not being it, then yeah, you look at them and you say, hey man, look, I don't know what happened from June until now, but you can put a lot of that behind by having a few good games in a row. And that's what you continue to look for out of Walker and out of this team. So, I mean, again, yeah, I mean, it's frustrating, but it's also too where I've said, who do you want to put the blame on? It's the players. It's not Joe. You could say that it's Dana for putting this roster together, but, I mean, also, too, at a certain point, you give opportunities to guys. It's up to them to be able to make the best of it. What do we hear D'Amico Ryan say all the time? We got to play with the guys we got. Well, I mean, it's also, too, what you're up against, and you can't use injuries anymore because you're as healthy as you're going to be the rest of the way. Carlos Correa, I understand he's doing all the running, doing all that stuff, but I'm not counting on Carlos Correa the rest of the way. And if he comes back, let me tell you what Carlos Correa is. He's a defensive replacement. He's a pinch hitter. You're not putting him in there every single day. When he's been off for about almost 4 months at this point, Yeah, he ain't getting out there every single day. So the guys that you have right now are the ones you're going to have to ride with, and they're the ones that are going to have to figure this thing out if indeed you are going to be a postseason team. 713-212-5790. Let's squeeze in Tony in Angleton. Tony, good morning.
2: Good morning, guys. I'm not going to beat a dead horse this morning. I'm not. I'm watching the same thing you're watching. But what I will say is this. Yordan Alvarez, to be able to put up the numbers, Dan, that he has this year with what he's got around him to protect him is amazing. It's amazing. And now he's even started himself out because he has no protection around him. For this team to put this kind of club on the field, and Roger said it, man. He hit it on the nail. He hit the nail on the head. Delusion. This is a delusional. It's a delusional organization to think that you're still the same club you were 6 or 7, 8 years ago. You're not, man. And I tell you what, the St. Louis Cardinals were a good model for us, man. They were good for 20 years, man. 20 years they were competitive. They weren't going to win the World Series, but they were competitive for 20 years. We could have done the same thing, and we just missed the boat, man. So I see a total rebuild coming. I really do. They're going to have to strip this thing down. You may have to do some losing. You may have to get your nose bloodied for a while. But that's kind of the way you do it these days, especially if you mismanage your roster. I'm as frustrated as I could sense the frustration in your voice. I probably slept on it all night. And it's getting to the point now where let's move on to football season. That's all I got.
0: All right, appreciate the call, Tony. I mean, look, the Astros, where you brought up the St. Louis Cardinals example, I mean, who was the guy that you brought in order to really oversee and be the face of this rebuild? A guy from that organization. Jeff Luhnow was with the Cardinals when he came over here. And the Astros, I think you could say, were the American League version of the Cardinals for a time. Because how many times would you see guys come up out of the minor league system and there'd be people out there being like, who is this guy? And how is he able to do this? Who is this guy? Who is this pitcher? So runs come to an end. And I mean, it is one of those that you're right. You're not what you were 6, 8 years ago. Not even close. That's also too. I mean, look at the guys that you had in the building at the time. Look at where your minor league farm system was at the time. You were in position to be able to go on a long run, and they did, and they have, and they're still competitive. And is it starting to kind of be on the back nine of this thing? Are you probably on like 17 or 18? If you're using the 18 holes of golf example, yeah, probably you are. But two, at the same time, I mean, when I have an opportunity to go for this thing and I have an opportunity to win, I want to be able to take advantage of said opportunities, because those teams did that. Those teams would go through struggles. You would see like an entire week without winning baseball and you'd get frustrated. But then all of a sudden they'd have that one game where they absolutely just erupt and you're like, yeah, you're still those guys. Like you it's Triple E, you know, he's still him. Yeah, they were still them. They were. And, I mean, it's one of those that you continue to look for. And Big E brought up Jose Altuve. I mean, yeah, Father Time's undefeated. And you're seeing it play out right now. Because while he's hitting .347 in this month, it'd be interesting to take a look at how many of those are extra base hits. I would guess that there's not very many of them. I mean, I think Brian McTaggart said there were a couple of solo home runs in there. One homer in there. So, I mean, he has hit a homer in this month. But still, I mean, again, when Yordan Alvarez has hit one, Jeremy Pena has hit two, one out of Isak Paredes, Altuve, same deal with Christian Walker. That's not winning baseball. It's not. And I understand that at least a couple of those guys are the ones that drive this boat. But at the same time, too, you're about to hit your stern on the dock right now. And that ain't going to be good for anybody, because the way that you've played, and I mean, again, it's the scenario that I gave you earlier of the Mariners got beat 22-0 last night. The Mariners looking at you and saying, take this division, take it. The Rangers last week out in Anaheim and out in Sacramento, they told you, take this division, do what you can, take this division. And the Astros are the ones that they shoulder the blame on this, because again, it's one of those two runs against the Giants in that final game. 10, obviously, in the game that you won in extra innings against the Mariners. Okay, great. Then the following night, 5, most of those coming in garbage time. And then 2, and then 1 last night. I mean, you get my point here? Things are not good, and a huge reason for it is because you are frankly not coming through in the spots that you need to come through. Because it's going to be a sight for sore eyes when the Astros finally do come back, come through with runners in scoring position. I just hope that it happens sooner rather than later, because it has to happen sooner rather than later. Because you keep going on this path, you soon enough ain't going to be so lucky anymore. And that's what they're running into. Eddie, we'll get to you on the other side. Do want to get into a little bit of Texans, though, too, because while the headlines for the Stros are not great, when you hear things like this about a team across town, boy, it makes you really excited for 2 weeks from now. Talk about it next right here as we continue. It's the Morning Drive, Sports Talk 790.
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1: 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Lots of sun, lots of heat today. Sunny skies, highs of 97 with a triple-digit feels-like temperature.
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7: Morning Drive, Sports Talk 790, Dan Matthews, Triple E, Emmanuel Elmore, hanging out with you here on a Wednesday. Astros GM Dana Brown going to join us at 9:30 for his weekly visit. Astros lose last night 3-1 to the Angels. That's now three straight losses. Back at tonight, 6 o'clock, Astros on deck. Ethan Pecco going to be making his Major League debut for the Astros. You also have the Texans going through joint practice yesterday with the Raiders, expected to do a light practice today and then get back out there on the field tomorrow for preseason game number 2 over at Reliance Stadium against Las Vegas. 713-212-5790 is the number to get in. Eddie wants to get in on the Astros discussion, so give you an opportunity. Good morning, Eddie.
14: What's up, Dan? Good morning, guys. My question was, why are they bringing up this rookie pitcher when he's not even doing well in the minors? We need to win these games. And I just don't, and I think, if I'm not mistaken, the pitcher that the Angels are throwing out tonight is one of the best pitchers, isn't he?
7: Rania. Yeah, he's really good.
14: I mean, it seems like he's given us problems every time we've played against him. And one other question I had, and then I'll listen to you guys, is the plate discipline is really, really bad. And I don't understand how a caller called in last night, 10th inning show, was talking about, like, at the beginning of the season, they were really, really disciplined with the plate, at the plate. And now it's just like, just hacking away. Trammell, especially Trammell, that guy's going down three pitches, strike, strike, strike. And it's just like, are these coaches not saying, hey, let's be a little patient? Last night you had Javier throw 33 pitches or so, or maybe more, and these guys came and in 7 pitches they were out. And Javier had to go right back out there. And that's like, dude, like, wake up a little bit. Let's have a little more discipline on the plate. And I'll listen to you, Dan. Thank you, guys.
7: Hey, appreciate the call, Eddie. I mean, yeah, you can say one thing, and then it's about doing the other. I mean, I don't have any doubts that Victor Rodriguez and Anthony Iaposi are working with these guys. I mean, you've seen it now, at least in the last couple of games. Rodriguez out there with the iPad, you know, trying to go over things with the hitters. I mean, it's not for a lack of trying. I mean, I guarantee you, and we even saw it on Friday, or at least heard about it. I mean, most of us were not there. But Brian McTaggart or Chandler Rome, I can't remember who it was, pointing out that Yordan Alvarez was out there taking early batting practice. Because clearly, I mean, by his standards, he's struggling right now. So he's trying to find a way out of this. So, I mean, it is one of those where, you know, you would normally say if it was a guy or two struggling, yeah, give him a day off. Give him a day off. Let them collect their thoughts. But they've had a lot of days off in between. And that hasn't done anything. I mean, the Astros have probably had their most amount of rest in games in a long time. And same deal. It's not really producing results. So, I mean, again, saying and doing things are totally different. It's, again, up to the players where you've got to be able to find a way to get going. And if that's being more selective at the plate, be more selective at the plate. I mean, it's, again, where I said it last night on Twitter at Dan Matthews HOU, if you'd be so kind, 1T and Matthews, where this is the easiest team in baseball to pitch to right now. Just throw strike one. You throw strike one, you got them. You're getting this team out because you're ahead in the count. Even if you're behind in the count right now, it's pretty simple to say, let me just come in there with something because this team's not swinging it right now. A lot of long swings, a lot of front foot swings. Like when you see a right-handed hitter hit a little weak bouncer over to third base or over to shortstop, that's exactly what that is. You're casting, you're drifting towards the ball. That's what's happening. Think about it. I mean, like I brought up the golf example earlier. You're on your front foot. What's happening to the club head? It's way behind your body. Same deal with baseball, too. Hips and hands, that's exactly what they talk about. There's a reason why they say stay behind the baseball. When you don't stay behind the baseball, you're out in front. That bat head is behind you, and it's going to be weak contact because it's a long swing at that point. And there's a lot of long swings on this team right now because, I mean, it's almost every single at-bat that you're seeing this, that you're seeing a weak tapper over to third base, a routine grounder. I mean, that's a lefty that rolls over on one to first base or to second base. That's exactly what that is. I get it. You're tired. I understand. Baseball's a long season, and the fatigue starts to get to you. I get all of that. But so is everybody else. And a lot of these other teams are taking advantage of this time right now. You are not. And, I mean, I say it all the time, those two words, high time. I mean, Ross Villarreal likes to use the word, it's getting late early. Well, it's not early anymore. I mean, this is the part of the season when you need to be playing your best baseball. And this team is playing anything but their best baseball at this point. And, I mean, you're lucky to be a game up on the Rangers. You're lucky. With that stretch they had last week, the only thing that was working for you is the fact that they played so poorly out in Anaheim and Sacramento. The Rangers should be up by 2 games right now, the way that you've played. So, I mean, again, we can continue to say it's where Espada's batting guys or it's the roster that Dana Brown has put together. No, you're 26 men. You're 26 professionals. And the other part of it, too, and we can talk about this a little bit later on in the show, but the motivation thing, stop. Stop. These are not little leaguers, okay? This isn't Herman Boone in Remember the Titans getting the team in the gym and dressing them down. That's not how this works, okay? You're in the middle of a postseason push. If you can't get fired up for that and you can't get motivated to play, then I can't have you here. I mean, it's really that simple. Because, yeah, you do know what this time of year is, and rough stretches do happen. I get all of that. But two, at the same time, as I've continued to say, it's pass or fail, and the Astros are failing right now. You get that midterm progress report, F, right now for the Astros. And to quote John McClain, maybe even an F- right now for the way that this team is playing. Because you've had every single opportunity to have this thing gift-wrapped for you, and right now you find yourself 500 in a game up on the Rangers because you're not coming through and you're not winning ball games. This pitching staff is what it is at a certain point. But it also, too, it ain't on them. I mean, when you give up three runs, you should win that ball game. And you've done it now two games in a row, and you've scored a combined three runs on your own. Too bad it wasn't in the same game, because then you could have maybe given yourself an opportunity in extra innings. But still, the way that this team is playing right now, you're giving yourself no chance. And last night at the plate, you gave yourself absolutely no chance to win that game. When they fell behind 3-0, there's not a single one of us that felt like, okay, they can put together some at-bats. Not a one of us. And it played out the exact way that I knew it was going to play out. Somebody was going to hit a solo home run, and that's what you were going to get in this game. So, again, you know, I get it, you're tired. But you know where you can rest? When you don't make the postseason, and you're trending in that direction right now. 713-212-5790. Again, it's 713-212-5790. Do you want to get into a little bit of the NFL discussion? So let's do that here as we take a look at the Shield, because international, you say, also trying to shock the world. And we got fights in training camp. Just shared that video. Again, follow me on Twitter, at Dan Matthews, HOU. One T in Matthews. Talk about all that right here as we continue. It's the Morning Drive, Sports Talk 790.
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20: Well, we just cleared a pretty gnarly wreck on the Grand Parkway North that was westbound heading over toward the golf ball at 2920. Backups from Kirkendall, which is fun to say, but tough to get by going that way. 290 clear Antoine, clear Bingle, two wrecks here. I'm connecting those dots to Fairbanks, North Houston, and Visors, your Katy Freeway. 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
4: Morning Drive, Sports Talk 790. Dan Matthews, Triple E Emmanuel Elmore hanging out with you as the Stros lose last night 3-1 to the Angels. That's now three straight losses. Back at it tonight, Ethan Pecco making his Major League debut for the Stros. 6 o'clock Astros on deck to get you set for this one. Texans preseason game number 2 coming your way tomorrow night over at Reliance Stadium. They'll be taking on the Raiders after practicing against them yesterday. Before we jump into looking at the Shield, just real quick on that, sounds like the Texans completely dominated yesterday. I mean, at least from all indications, they had their best day running the football, apparently, in team period. That's nice to see. I mean, I get it. It's the Raiders. They are very much in a rebuild, as I said, too, cautioning people against rebuilds. Look at the Raiders. I mean, you think at a certain point they've said numerous times, hey, let's keep rebuilding. Hey, let's rebuild. Well, when does that actually like lead to actual good football on the field? It's been a really long period and a really long time for them. So careful what you wish for when you ask for things like that. But still, I mean, to hear that both lines of scrimmage just absolutely able to dictate the tone and be able to win the day. I mean, you like hearing that your team was the one that was being able to force the issue as opposed to having the issue forced on them. And it sounds like that's exactly what the Texans did yesterday. So with that said, let's take a look at the Shield.
5: India, Echo, Lima, Delta, Shield.
4: All right, so Roger Goodell obviously making some news yesterday where he said, quote, no doubt NFL going to have a team based outside the U.S. Now, the longest time and the longest thought on this has been that London would be the ones to get it. But I think you got to tread lightly on this one because maybe eventually air travel can get a little bit more streamlined where you're not having as long of flights to get to places. Because think about it this way. If you're the LA Rams, like they opened the season, I think, in Melbourne, Australia. I mean, can you imagine what that is going to be coming back from there and then trying to get going in a season? So if you're asking, say, a team like the San Francisco 49ers or the Seattle Seahawks to go out and play in London, and then the following week, you can say, oh, well, you know, your next game's going to be against the Jets or the Giants. Okay? Even if. I mean, that is a long way to go to play a football game. And you would have to have at least, I mean, conservatively, 8 teams go out there on a given week every single year. Just not seeing it. If you're going to do this thing, I think you first start a little bit closer to the continental U.S. You want to go Toronto? You want to go Mexico City? Sure, why not? Make this thing 34 teams? Okay, fine. Maybe even just keep it in Canada. Go one on the west with Vancouver and then go Toronto. Okay, same deal there. I understand the want to and the idea in being able to try to expand this thing, but it is also, too, at a certain point where you look at the NFL and you're like, you guys are printing money. Why would you mess with this thing? So I get the temptation, but sometimes, too, it's the age-old saying. Sometimes, careful what you wish for, because you might just get what you want. And maybe this might not be a wish that the NFL, in the long run, really wants. Baker Mayfield says that they are going to shock the NFL world this season. So it was a Tampa Bay team last year that looked like one of the best teams in the NFL to a certain point. And then they hit November and December, and that thing completely cratered on them. And, I mean, the Buccaneers have also been dealing with their own issues. Vita Vea apparently wants out of there because doesn't feel like he's going to get the contract he wants with them. So

0: Send me somewhere else where they value me. Baker Mayfield, beginning of training camp, feeling like it was a slap in the face, a little disappointed in the organization, and saying that, yeah, you know, the contract motivation is going to be there this season and that they're ready to surprise critics in 2026. I mean, even without Mike Evans there, and that is a winnable division still, I mean, it is where you look at Tampa Bay Buccaneers and you're like, are you guys really all that good? I mean, I don't look at them as being anywhere close to the top four teams in the NFC. I think there are a lot of teams that are in front of them. Two of them out on the West Coast. I think you could say that Philadelphia is probably still very much in this. Detroit, still very much in this. But here's the issue, though, and one thing that works for them. They're not in the NFC South. You just got to win the NFC South and be able to get in. But I just think there's a lot of teams that are in front of Tampa Bay. But I could be wrong this season. And did you see the training camp fight out in Oxnard between the Saints and the Cowboys? And did you see who was in the center of it? Brock Recksteiner. Yes, Scott Steiner's son, who has already been dinged for a performance-enhancing drug suspension, substance suspension with the NFL. So if he does make the team, he would be out the first six games. But obviously the apple doesn't fall too far from the tree, because Triple E, my guy, straight up put a German suplex on a man out there. He's wanting to go. Is Bron Breakker his brother, or is that his cousin?
1: I think that's his cousin.
0: Okay.
1: Yeah.
0: So, I mean, you really could have the Steiner brothers all over again. That's where he's going to end up. He's not going to make the NFL. You're going to see him in a year coming out as a surprise new character on WWE, and it's going to be him and Bron, and of course, what's his name? Paul Heyman will be their manager.
1: Yeah, that guy.
0: So, yeah. He was auditioning for the WWE on that. He was showing Triple H and Shawn Michaels and everybody with WWE. Hey, I'm ready when you guys call.
1: Whenever you guys give the call, yeah.
0: They'll be calling. So real quick story here before we get into the 8 o'clock hour and get back into the Astros discussion. So Bill Savage used to be the head of the Senior Bowl in Mobile. And I remembered once he was on the NFL Network, and he said that every single year, because he was good buddies with Jim Ross when Jim Ross was in charge of talent for the WWE, that he said he would look at certain guys that were going through these practices and know that they weren't going to have a pro football future, but then would send their names to Jim Ross and say, hey, think about them for WWE. And sure enough, they would. So
1: yeah, call them up.
0: That's it. That's it. You got a lot of former football players that are in the WWE and a lot that have been there before. 713-212-5790 is the number to get in. 713-212-5790. Well, when it comes to the Astros, you really can only say one thing, either as a question or as a statement, but in this case, a statement. That was not good enough. We'll talk about it next right here as we continue. It's the Morning Drive on a Wednesday. Astros GM Dana Brown an hour and a half from now right here on your home of the Astros and the Rockets, Sports Talk 790.
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3: 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Lots of sun, lots of heat today. Sunny skies, highs of 97 with a triple-digit feels-like temperature.
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0: a Wednesday. It is the Morning Drive, Sports Talk 790. Dan Matthews, Triple E, Emmanuel Elmore hanging out with you. Stros, not great last night. 3-1 loss to the Angels. That's now three straight losses. Back at it tonight, Ethan Pecco making his Major League debut. 6 o'clock, Astros on deck to get you set up for that. You also have the Texans going through a combined practice yesterday with the Raiders. All indications are it went incredibly well for the Texans, not so much for the Raiders. But they're going to play each other tomorrow night in preseason game number 2. But we're talking a lot of Astros this morning because I know a lot of you want to be able to get in on this. 713-212-5790 is the number to get in. 713-212-5790. 3-1 were the magic numbers last night. 3, as in the number of hits that you got, and then also 2, well, the same number of runs that the Angels were able to get. 1, as in, well, 3 different times that 1 comes into play here, because 1 is the amount of hits that you had against George Klassen, their starter, who went 7 innings, and then also 2, 1 run where it came, again, on a solo homer, where, as I've mentioned here, the Astros have hit 3 homers in the last 9 games. You want to guess what they were for? Yep, you guessed it. 1 single solitary run, which that can't be right. I saw that Brian McTaggart had that. No, it's not right because what's his name had a 3-run homer. Okay, so you've hit 4, right? I don't know. Anyway, still, the Astros struggling to say the least at this point. And you do get a solo home run last night. And then you also have the game lead now on the Rangers in the AL West. Because, again, I mean, the Astros find themselves in a similar situation that probably since leaving Chicago in that series that they found themselves in. That was the last time that you could look at the Astros and say, you're playing good, solid baseball. Like, going to Chicago and playing against the White Sox and being able to take 2 out of 3 in that series was nice. But you don't want that to be the high water mark of the season. Like, remember last year, again, it was where injuries did get to you. And probably the best we felt about the Astros was coming out of that series against the Dodgers where you went out there and you swept them. And you played some of your best baseball. Even without crucial players part of the fold, you were still able to handle business out there with Zach Short playing shortstop for you because Jeremy Peña was hurt. But, I mean, after that, you came home, you got handled by the Cleveland Guardians, and the season went off the rails kind of at that point. And it's dangerously trending in that direction yet again because these last handful of games, going back to that Toronto series, where in the last 9 games, you're 3-6. You want to throw in that Toronto series too to make it an even 12? Okay, fine. You're now 4-8 during that time. 4-8 during these games. So, I mean, you want to ask yourself why you have not been able to gain any ground in terms of being able to get separation from Texas and Seattle. That's a huge reason. Another huge reason, you're not hitting. Frankly, that's it. You're not hitting. That is the as dead-on honest as you can be. And I understand that to some that's going to be obvious, but I ran through the numbers a little bit earlier for what this team has been doing. In the last 9 games, they're hitting 186. And I probably don't even want to know what they are with runners in scoring position because I guarantee you that's not good whatsoever because it seems like almost every single time the Astros have an opportunity to bring someone in with the bases loaded, that's one of those right now. You want to be able to ensure that things are going to go your way in the opposing dugout. Load the bases against the Astros. Seriously, load them up. Because, I mean, even without it being bases loaded, I go back to that Toronto series. Runners on second and third, nobody out. And you keep them in park right there on second, Lamont Wade Jr. and Christian Walker over on third base after leading off the inning with a single. I mean, again, it's one of those that you've had multiple opportunities to be able to separate yourself from these teams. And the culprit of why you have not is because the guys that you're trying to count on to be able to drive the bus for you offensively are not doing it whatsoever, like not even close. And we'll go through some of the numbers, but I mean, Yordan Alvarez going through a pronounced slump right now. I mean, last night taking strike 3 and seeing that at bat where he was ahead 3-1 in the count, that's one where you're like, he's not seeing it right now. And that's not fun to see. And then Jeremy Peña, too. This month of August has been ferociously awful for Jeremy Peña. Terrible. And, I mean, it's, again, it's not a lack of effort. You see effort. The guys are trying. But it's also, too, that some bad habits have started to creep in. I mean, again, it's one of those that when you're going through struggles like this, the pressing starts at the plate. The grip gets a little tighter on the bat, and the bat speed slows down. The swing gets long. The legs are tired, so you start to cast, and you start to get on that front foot, and you're seeing a lot of those. I mean, how many times last night did you see balls put in play, and they're exactly as I said, weak tappers, weak grounders over to the left side or over to the right side, routine plays. I mean, that's case in point right there of what you're seeing at this moment. And the pitching, has it necessarily been great? No, it hasn't. But has it been the reason why you're losing games? No. I mean, again, you give up 3 runs last night against a team like the Angels, you should be able to score 4 or 5. Absolutely, you should. I mean, the game before that against the Mariners, you had one real opportunity in that game, the 8th inning, and the guy swung over a slider in the dirt to get him out of the inning. I mean, and then last night, the one real good opportunity you had early on in the game that set the tone for the Stros was right there, first and third with 2 outs. And Dalton Varsho ahead in the count, 3-1, and he swung at ball 4 once, and he swung at ball 4 twice. And you're out of the inning. Now, again, I don't want to take away from Klassen. He was really good last night. He walked 3, but he struck out 7, and he goes 7 innings. You go 7 innings in a major league ball game, you're a good ball player. You're a good pitcher. And he did put together a good performance. But I think that the problem is that we're running into right now is that we're tired of hearing about how good the pitchers are. Like, are you sensing a pattern here that at a certain point, it ain't the pitchers anymore? It's the at-bats that you're putting together, because you're not putting together competitive at-bats. You're not putting together productive at-bats. You're not pushing the pitchers out of the game. The last time that I think that we can point to the Astros really being able to work a pitcher was that Saturday start that Jacob DeGrom made here at Daikin Park against the Astros, where they were fouling him off, they were taking pitches, they were being patient, they were doing all of those things that you saw and you were like, hey, I gotta tell you, I mean, maybe it's not the most run production, but these at-bats that these guys are putting together are pretty solid. I think I even said at the time, I said, these are some of the best at-bats I've seen out of this team this entire season. And with now the intensity of the season starting to get to them, you're starting to see that a little bit at the plate. And it's one of those that it's almost hoping that you come through in these spots, where I think we've seen Astros team in the past say it's only a matter of time. Baseball happens. I mean, I get it. It's frustrating, but we'll come through. And they had. But you're not really getting that same amount of confidence in this team. You're just not. Because, again, take a guy like Christian Walker. This has been an issue with Christian Walker since the calendar flipped to June. He has not been anywhere close to the hitter that he was earlier in the season. It has been the complete polar opposite of what it was last season for him. Second half of the season last year, he was a guy you could really count on. This year, not so much. And that's a huge issue for you. Isak Paredes, numbers are decent. But again, Isak Paredes is in these spots to be able to drive in runs. He's not doing it. And I talked about Yordan Alvarez and Jeremy Peña. Same deal there. And hadn't even gotten to really Altuve yet. Altuve's hitting .347 in this month. That's nice enough. But then it's also too, okay, how much of those are extra base hits? One homer in this month. Now, he's a guy that's probably, the power is going to drop off, which looks like it has. But still, at the same time, I mean, got to throw me an extra base hit in there, too. You've got to be able to set the table for some of the other guys. I mean, 1 through 5 in your lineup is your power alley right there. That is where you need to have guys driving in runs. And Varsho probably should not be batting higher than 6th. I had told y'all at the trade deadline to be able to try to add somebody that could hit 6th or 7th for you. That would lengthen your lineup. That would be able to set it up for the guys, the bottom end of the order. I mean, let's be honest here. Taylor Trammell hitting where he is, which I think he hit 5th last night, probably should not be hitting 5th. But on this team, you need him to hit 5th right now, because up until his recent struggles, he'd been one of your more productive hitters up there. And I think he still can be. But again, you've probably from about 5 on until 9, have a bunch of guys that you could say 7, 8, 9 in the order, but you don't have that luxury right now because you don't have a ton of production in this lineup at this moment. And I heard a caller bring it up earlier. It's amazing the numbers that Yordan Alvarez has put up this season. And now I think that you're starting to see a little bit of a book on Yordan Alvarez, how these teams are pitching him. They're busting him inside with fastballs and really changing the eye levels on him. And that's why I think you're seeing the struggles at the plate at the moment. But this team goes as he goes. And the struggle has been pretty pronounced for him. Now, a lot of people would take a 273 average in a month as a struggle. But for Yordan standards, yeah, it absolutely is a struggle. So, I mean, again, yes, while the starting pitching has not been great, it's not exactly why it's the reason you're losing games. I mean, for as much as by his standards, Hunter Brown struggled the other night, you should have won that ball game. He didn't pitch all that great to be able to win a ball game. He got you 5 innings. The walks were there. Sure, absolutely. But then, again, you lose that game by 1 run when you had the bases loaded in a crucial spot in the game and you couldn't come through in that spot. You following me here? Because that's exactly why the Astros find themselves in the situation that they're in. And, I mean, it's getting to a point here where we keep watching scoreboards. I want to stop watching scoreboards. I mean, I understand when you're in the middle of a pennant chase that you don't really have that luxury because, yeah, you do want to see, hey, are the Rangers losing? Okay, that's good. Are the Mariners losing? Ooh, 22-0. Jeez. Okay. I mean, again, You got to be able to take advantage of it on your own side. And when you've dropped 8 of your last 12, well, that's not taking advantage of those opportunities because it's exactly what's happening to the Astros right now. So, I mean, we can continue to, you know, talk about exactly what the problems are. I think we have mentioned what they are. They're pretty obvious. They're pretty evident to people. But then it's soon enough who steps up in this lineup. Who is able to finally break through and get on a heater? I mean, I told y'all numerous times, outside of Yordan and Jeremy Pena, I need 2 guys to be able to start doing that. And you're just not getting it out of anyone. Not Isak Paredes, not Cam Smith. Or actually, you know what? No. Cam Smith is. Cam Smith's having a hell of a month. Cam Smith is a bright spot in this offense right now. But if Cam Smith is the lone bright spot for you, you're in a bad spot. And that's exactly what is the case with the Astros right now. Hit a 17th home run last night, so do appreciate that. But still, it's an Astros team that is really searching for answers. And this is the wrong time of year to search for answers. And, I mean, look to Ethan Pecco tonight. Go out there and shove, man. I mean, do the best you can because, again, you can't lose series to the Angels and then come back at the end of the season and say, yeah, we're a postseason team. It's really hard to be able to say that. So I know that the midday guys like to make a joke all the time about this is a must win, but it is. 100% it is. Absolutely it is for you tonight. You don't want to fall a game below 500. You don't want to be tied with the Rangers for the division lead. You need to start putting some wins together. You need to win these next 2. And then you probably at this point need to put yourself in position to be able to sweep the A's over the weekend. But again, the way that this team is playing right now, it's one of those, just win a ball game. Just win a ball game and then come back tomorrow and try to do it again. And then come back the next day and try to do it again. Because that's what this team needs. They need to start putting some wins together. The manager has said it. The team has said it. Yeah, it's, again, I use those 2 words all the time, maybe even hyphenated, however you want to use it. It's high time. It's high time for this team to start putting things together because if you don't, then we're talking about the end of September, the season's over, and it's all football season around here, and I don't think that's something that any of us want. 713-212-5790. Again, it's 713-212-5790. Danny, I see you right there. In terms of the Astros' overall struggles, I mean, it's one of those that you're asking, hey, who's wearing the blame on this? Oh, I've got the jacket to put on somebody for that one. We'll do that next. It's a good fit, too. Right here, Sports Talk 790.
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5: We're getting scooches in places we don't normally scooch. West Sam southbound Clay Road looks to be a hard front door. We've got big backups all the way down from Fallbrook. You lose 18 minutes this way. We're used to it on the North Freeway. It's still not fun. From Greens, connect that all the way downtown. That's a pretty good backup and 20 extra minutes on the inbound there. Southwest Freeway breaks from Hillcroft. Gulf Freeway cleared the wreck earlier. Scott and backups from Edgebrook. I'm Scott Mike.
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20: 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Here's Dan Matthews.

0: Dan Matthews, Triple Emmanuel Elmore. Astros losing last night 3-2 to the Angels, and they're going to get back to action again tonight against the Halos. 6 o'clock Astros on deck for that. Ethan Pecco making his Major League debut on the mound for the Astros. So hopefully he's able to put together a good performance for them because, well, we all know that they need it. You also have the Texans getting ready for the Raiders tomorrow, preseason game number 2. All healthy starters will play in that one, at least according to D'Amico Ryans earlier this week. 713-212-5790 is the number to get in. Again, it's 713-212-5790. Go through the numbers here in just a second for exactly what I was talking about with who's to blame as part of all of this right now for the Astros. Because again, as I mentioned, last 9 games, they're 3-6. And in those 9 games that you've played, you played, what was it? 2 of them against the Padres, 3 against the Giants, and then 3 against the Mariners over the weekend, and then 1 against the Angels last night. And during that period, you lost those 2 to the Padres. You won 2 out of 3 against the Giants, and that's 2-5. And then you lost 2 out of 3 to the Mariners, and then you lose last night. So that spells out 3-6 for you. And 3-6 against that stretch of teams is not going to get you into the postseason, because are we also aware of what is ahead for the Astros? Like, just next week, you're in New York taking on the Yankees. That's a team like you fighting for a postseason spot. They're banged up, so they could talk about that up there right now with Bellinger being out for as long as he has. Judge, Stanton, I mean, I'm not following them as closely just yet, but I think that most of those guys are still out. So, again, that's a team that you're playing them in their ballpark. That's not going to be easy. And then the Mets, their season is all but over, but they're pretty much in the same boat as the Angels and the A's. And I heard Blummer and TK talking about this last night, that sometimes those are the most dangerous teams to play. I mean, especially to the Mets, who traded away a bunch of guys and are trying to be able to build for their future. I mean, guys like Carson Binge, good ball player. I mean, still have guys like Dante Bichette, Bichette's son. I can't remember what his first name is, but it doesn't matter. I mean, Bo Bichette. Yep, there you go. See, eventually the hamster got on the wheel. But you get my point here. I mean, that's not even talking about the fact that you still got to go to Tampa and play the Rays. You got to go to Atlanta and play the Braves. You've got 2 more at the end of the season against the Mariners. I mean, again, you're putting yourself in a really unenviable position right now because you can't come through with runners in scoring position. And that's what's losing you ball games. I mean, last night you didn't have many, many chances with runners in scoring position, but the first one you had that could have maybe set the game on a different course, you didn't come through. And I mean, again, some of the other losses that they've had during this stretch, you didn't have many of them against the Mariners on Friday night, but the one that you did have was a really big spot. And again, not coming through. That 6th inning against Toronto, same deal. I mean, soon enough, you got to be able to say, hey, you know what? We got the hit when it mattered. Somebody put together a good at-bat, put a ball in play, got to run home. And I know that I railed against the sacrifice flies against the Giants, but still, at least you got those. And it's much more than you can say for a lot of these situations. So, as I mentioned, Brian McTaggart threw this out. The Astros offense in the last 9 games hitting 186 with an on-base percentage of .249 and a slug of .326. Boy, I mean, I don't know if it's you ate something bad or if something got you a little queasy, but that will do it. 100% it will. Oh, you want to individualize this thing, you say. Okay, yeah, we can you know, make this a little bit more of an individual thing, because Yordan Alvarez right now, .273, 1 homer. Jeremy Pena, .156. This is in the month of August, by the way. .156, 2 homers. Isak Paredes, .273, a homer. Jose Altuve hitting .347 with a homer. And I mentioned earlier that I was going to try to see how many of those are extra base hits. 3. 1 double, 1 triple, 1 long ball. That's been Jose Altuve's month of August along with it. So while it's nice average-wise, again, it's one of those where you're asking for more production and you're just not getting that. And then Christian Walker, as I mentioned, .208 in the month of August. You want to know why you're losing ball games? I just gave it to you right there. That's why you're losing ball games. I can't have five of those guys that are in bad stretches of their season. I can't have five of them. I mean, I at least need one of those guys to be able to get going. And I mentioned it with Altuve, but again, it's one of those where the overwhelming majority of his production has been hits. And we've seen a lot of it too. Singles, soft contact. I mean, gosh, one of those 17 was a ball because the pitcher tripped over the back of the mound and the ball landed in the infield and he got on base. So yes, fortune does have to help you sometimes. And yeah, it is the age old, hey, you splintered the bat, but guess what? In the paper tomorrow, that goes down as a line drive up the middle. Okay, fine. I mean, again, it's all encompassing right now for the Astros. And I mean, you want to know why you find yourself where you do. That's why you find yourself where you are. Got to get guys going. I mean, Jordan Alvarez, I understand you've been incredibly good this season. We need you again. Jeremy Pena, same deal. Been incredibly good this season. Probably sans injuries. You're probably heading to Philadelphia as part of the All-Star game. Not this year. And then, I mean, the other guys, Paredes, Altuve, and Walker, too, as well. And I hadn't even mentioned Dalton Varsho, who is 6-for-48 since coming over in the trade from the Toronto Blue Jays. So, I mean, you want it to turn around. You absolutely do. You want to have faith that it's going to turn for the better. But, I mean, the way that these games continue to go, and it's the same results night in and night out, it's really starting to press your confidence in terms of this team being a postseason ball club. Because the way they're playing right now, they will not be a postseason ball club. Period. End of story. It's not even up for discussion. But, I mean, the good news is you still got 6 weeks left to go in a season. Hot streaks can happen. And, I mean, it's yet again, all of that goodwill you did to be able to get out of that massive under 500 hole is starting to be eroded at this point with the way that you're playing in these last few games. 100% it is. So, I mean, it could be, and I understand that a lot of you out there at 713-212-5790 feel like this is not a postseason team. Okay, you might be right. But the fact that you're there and you've got an opportunity, well, darn it, I want you to go for the opportunity. I want you to give it a run. I want you to give it a chance. And the way you're playing right now, you ain't giving yourself that chance. So if we want to have this discussion on October 1st or whenever the hell the season ends, where the Astros for the second straight season are missing out on the postseason, I want you to timestamp this exact moment right now, August the 18th. And I can tell you, I knew back then that this was going to happen. Because the way that you continue to play at this moment, that is the unfortunate course that you're on. So choose which direction you want to go in. And the choice is fully up to the players on where you want to go with this. Because I get it. Struggles happen. All of that. Everybody gets tired. But you know what? So is every other 29 other Major League teams in Major League Baseball. They're all tired too. So can't really use that as an excuse. It's one of those, hear it all the time. Texans go play in cold weather. What does D'Amico Ryans tell you? Well, they're playing in it too. Yeah, you're right. They are. Are they used to it? Maybe. But, I mean, they're still on the other sideline too. The elements are bad for them too. So, I mean, again, kind of running out of convenient excuses for why this thing is going this direction that it is. And it ain't good for the Stros at this moment. Danny and John, see you right there. Work in. You want to join them, 713-212-5790. Again, it's 713-212-5790. Astros manager Joe Espada, a couple of comments after the game last night. One of them I absolutely will not ride with. The other one, I think he actually does have a pretty decent dismount on this one. Explain and let you hear both of those as we continue here. It's the Morning Drive on a Wednesday, Sports Talk 790.
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2: Here's a look at your News Radio 740 forecast. Lots of sun, lots of heat today. Sunny skies, highs of 97 with a triple-digit feels-like temperature.
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0: Don't do this. It's not that bad. It's Morning Drive, Sports Talk 790. Dan Matthews, Triple E, Emmanuel Elmore, hanging out with you after the Astros lose last night 3-2 to the Angels. Back at it tonight, Ethan Pecco making his Major League debut on the mound for the Stros as they're trying to snap a three-game losing streak. 6 o'clock, Astros on deck for that. Texans going to be on the field tomorrow night for preseason game number 2 over there at Reliance Stadium. As we get even closer to the NFL season, which for some of you out there, I'm sure you're probably like, football, whew, hurry up, boys. Let's go. Get on the field. We need you. Like, I can't remember if it's Josh Pate or if it's Jake Crane, where the college football side of it, where some story will come out and their response immediately is, we need football. Like, that's what I think is a lot of people's thoughts right now with, you know, like, football's off season, whether it's the NFL or college, is the longest of any of them. And you just get to a point like right now where you're cagey. You're cagey. You're ready. You're ready for this thing to kick off. Like, that first Saturday, man, it hits like drugs to the vein, man. Not saying that I encourage that type of behavior, but I'm just saying that at least from what I hear of certain reactions at times, I'm just saying that we're excited about football. 713-212-5790 is the number to get in. I think I backed myself out of that corner. At least I hope I did. All right, let's continue the Astros discussion because we all know that that's a mood booster right now. Danny in right here in the H wants to join up. Danny, good morning.
1: Hey, good morning. What's going on, fellas?
0: Good, man.
1: So I will take one statement, then I'll explain why. Sure. This team is not good. The Astros are not a good baseball team. And it's not because of the players. Players are great. There's a lot of talent. You look at some of these pitchers, the whole infield. These are all-star caliber players. It's the management. All management. Hitting coaches. You have Altuve swinging out of his shoes. He's been doing it for a couple of years now. He comes up there, he swings out of his shoes. Like, he's trying to hit a home run every single time. Why? Why can't our coaching staff not say, hey, let's not do that. Let's change this. Because when he takes pitches and looks at the first couple of pitches, he winds up getting on base, or he draws walks, and his average starts coming up. But no, you look at Altuve right now, he's in that same slump because he wants to swing out of his shoes at every single pitch that comes at him. Back there, Christian Walker, great season in the beginning. Now look at him. He's struggling. Why are our pitching coaches not saying, hey, let's figure this out? They did it with Cam Smith, pulled him for a couple games. Looked at him, now look at him. Cam Smith. So this is a coaching staff. You look at our pitching coaches. Look, we have Imai that comes in there and kills it for a game. This game that comes out gives you half an inning. You have the other pitchers that have done great in the past, and they can't seem to get it together. That's not the players. The players are there. It's the coaching staff. And I don't blame Dana Brown, because I think we ought to give Dana Brown a couple more years to see what he can do with his lower end, his lower end players that he's got coming up. But the coaching staff, let's do some strength and conditioning. We have players going out getting strains during taking batting practices. What the hell is that? I mean, where is our coaching staff whatsoever? Now hang up and listen, fellas. Next thing to talk.
0: Yeah. No, appreciate it, Danny. I mean, in terms of Jose Altuve, you'd actually probably argue that this has been one of his better months in terms of being patient at the plate. 6 walks in 49 at-bats. I'll take 6 walks in 49 at-bats, which, I mean, obviously you'd have a lot more plate appearances than that, but I think you get my point. It's not necessarily that it's him not being able to put together a good performance. Like I said, he's hitting .347 in this month. But it's the problem is that of those 17 hits, one homer, one triple, one double. I mean, you just, again, and it's not a Jose Altuve thing. It's across the board that you're just not getting the production that you need in order to be able to win games. Are you going to post up 7-8 runs a game? Probably not. It's not a realistic goal to have. But can you go on about a 4 or 5 game stretch where you're able to put together some really good offensive performances? Sure. This team sorely needs one right now. I mean, I tried to speak it into existence last night on the Astros On Deck show, because on this date, or yesterday's date in 2022, that's when they erupted for 21 runs against the White Sox. Now, I understand what that team was. I get it. But two, at the same time, I mean, hell, a third of that would be a sight for sore eyes right now out of this team. And it doesn't feel like that you are anywhere close to being able to put that together. As a matter of fact, it's one of those right now, just getting a win is a win because of the way that this offense is performing at this moment. So It's frustrating. There's no question about it. I mean, in terms of all of the other support staff and, I mean, you know, anybody else, I mean, I understand that the manager takes the good with the bad, and more often than not, the manager gets the bad. So that's going to happen, and didn't really seem like that you were going in on Espada there. But, I mean, Josh Miller, at a certain point, like I said, today will be 17 starting pitchers that you've used this season. At a certain point, y'all, what do you want Josh Miller to do? Hey, throw strikes. Oh, well, yeah, I know, Josh. I mean, I'm supposed to do that. Yeah. Like, really? Like, I mean, hitting-wise, hey, let's not swing at pitches out of the zone. I mean, guys, you get my point? It's on the players. They're the ones that have the ball in their hands on the mound. They're the ones with the bat in their hand at the plate. You can coach them up all you want. You can do, you could say and do every single adjustment that you want, but then if it's not executed upon, then at a certain point, you got to look at your roster and say, hey, can we win with these guys? I mean, that's really, I think, what the crux of all of this is. And if you want to say, well, then that, yeah, that's on Dana. He puts the team together. Okay. I mean, I think a lot of this too is in certain ways, the roster decisions that you've made that have hindered you, even ones in the past. I mean, I think you're still getting past those signings of Jose Abreu and of extending Lance McCullers Jr., who's not even here anymore. He's not even in Major League Baseball at this moment. And Rafael Montero, who just lost another job in baseball. So, I mean, it is one of those two where you're not going to hit on everything, but two, at the same time, you can't have significant misses. And especially, two, with some of these signings, you've had some significant misses. And that's why you find this roster right now as disjointed as it is. So, again, I don't think that it's much to ask for those five guys, Yordan and Peña at the top, and then Christian Walker, Isak Paredes, and Jose Altuve in whatever order, to be able to help carry your team, because it is past time for those guys to be able to get it going. It's why you find yourself in the situation that you're in, and it's not a good one to be. John, Brian, see you right there. You want to join him, 713-212-5790. Again, it's 713-212-5790. I do want to get to the Joe Espada, too. So we'll hit you guys. Do want to get to the Joe Espada. We'll do all that. Astros GM Dana Brown going to join us at 930. Still got a lot more to go here on a Wednesday edition of the Morning Drive Sports Talk 790. Hey, let's talk Kobe Stephens Apparel. KobeStephens.com is the place to go. And as I mentioned last week on vacation out there on the golf course, you know that story by now, but it just goes to show you that when you put on one of these Kobe Stephens polos and you're seen out in public, I can all but guarantee you that someone's going to come up to you and say, dude, that shirt rocks. Where'd you get it? KobeStephens.com. That's where I got it. Or you could even say, I stopped into the spring location at the Kobe Stephens store right there at 6402 Louetta Road. Either way, it's not a bad way to be able to pick up some of this great gear from Kobe Stephens Apparel, because I'm not only talking those amazing polos, and we'll get back to those in a second, but I'm talking those t-shirts. Those t-shirts rule. I wear them all the time. Got the shorts, got the pants, got the ladies and youth options, got those hats. How about those fishing shirts too? Because you still want to cast the line. Boy, I'll tell you what, with this weather we're having right now, being out on the water sounds like a really good idea. And when you're out there, protect yourself from the sun with these great breathable fishing shirts from Kobe Stephens Apparel. And you got college football season coming up. So how would you like, if you're heading across state lines over to Baton Rouge, to be in one of those purple and gold polos? As a matter of fact, I will be there for the Clemson game in a few weeks. I'm wearing that polo to the game. You know you can find me in it. And when you see me there, you're going to come up to me and you're going to say, dude, that shirt rocks. Where'd you get it? 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You also got the maroon and white. You got the burnt orange and white. You got the red and white, too. So get geared up for college football season right now at KobeStephens.com. That's KobeStephens.com. 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
6: I-45 South Gulf Freeway outside of U of H. It said thick, but it's flowing. And then we just cleared a wreck at St. Joseph Parkway. Thanks, Lynn from League City, for the heads up. We're still losing about 6 minutes trying to get up to the Ferris wheel northbound. Southbound, don't even get me started on the North Freeway. pretty much thick all the way down from Airtex. You've got some real heavy pockets, especially around Westmount. West Park Tollway, that's brakes 1464. I'm Sky Mike.
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0: 1-2-5-7-90. So, want to turn this into the airing of grievances. It's Baseball Festivus. I understand a lot of you have a lot of them. We'll do the feats of strength another time. Today, we're airing the grievances. 713-212-5790, because the Astros lose their third straight last night, 3-1 to the Angels, as they are getting ready for Ethan Pecco's debut tonight against the Halos. And you can listen to it right here, Sports Talk 790, starting at 6 o'clock with Astros on deck. Texans' second preseason game coming up tomorrow night over at Reliance Stadium against the Las Vegas Raiders. Don't forget, Astros GM Dana Brown going to join us 40 minutes from now. So, Triple E, this is what we're going to do. Top of the 9 o'clock hour, that's when we'll get to the Joe Espada audio. And then also in the 9, I mean, we're going to hear from some of the callers right here. And the grievances are plenty. Like last night on the 10th inning show, stayed up a little bit listening to Matt Thomas. Oh, we had a real doozy. The 10th inning show at times is the gift that keeps on giving. It seriously is the most entertaining radio that we put together here on these very airwaves. And whenever we get a call like this, I'm all for it. Matt was not such a fan. I'll at least give you that part of it right now. But I think most of us probably at least got a pretty decent laugh out of it. At least I know I did. 713-212-5790. Let's keep it going. Northwest Side. Hadn't heard from this guy in a while. John, how you doing?
1: Yeah, I'm good, Dan. I've just been listening, man. You know, I've been listening to you. I like some of the stuff you've been saying. Now, let me give you what I see about this team right here, okay?
0: Feel free to
1: riff. The majority of the season, this offense has been down 3 and 4 runs before the fifth inning. That means that your offensive players have got to score 4 runs to win the game, and it's already the fifth inning. They were down 3-0 last night. The majority of the season has been like that. You talk about 17 pitchers. That tells you what the problem is right there. They've had so many pitchers that they've had to take in and out of this lineup. Man, if I'm playing baseball and I'm on the offense and every night I'm like, man, down 3-0, man. We got to dig ourselves out of this hole and score at least 4 runs. In baseball, a really good game is 2-1 with good pitching. This pitching has been real bad. Now, let me get to Espada. That Seattle series, they won that first game in overtime. They won that first game in overtime because Christian Walker and Cam Smith made a comeback and won that game. I was ready to talk bad about his father because he left Abreu in that game too long. We watching this Abreu out there giving up walking 2 and 3 batters, giving up 2 and 3 runs, and we lose the game. I'm like, his father, when are you going to take him out? His father, lucky they won that first game. Let me tell you something else. The whole team had the day off before they played Seattle. Then they had the next day off after the Seattle series. It's funny. Anybody ever told you all hands on deck in a third game? Maybe you should have started Cam Smith in that third game since you were going to have the day off the next day and the team was off before you started that series. Cam Smith came in. He came in. He hit 2 home runs the other night. He been hitting better. He been a hot player, a hot hitter. I don't care what nobody thinks. Had you brought Cam Smith in that third game, maybe you would have definitely improved your chances on winning. Instead, because you didn't start him in that third game, well, the bottom of your batting order was weak. Thank you, Dana Brown. You know, and then the other thing about bringing Cam Smith in that game to run for Alvarez. Why, that's the most asinine decision I ever seen that a manager do, except for A.J. Hinch. He did asinine decisions like that in the World Series. We still trying to question that. And that was just horrible. Perhaps if he would have brought Cam Smith in to bat for Trammell at the end of that game, maybe we would have won. I mean, I'm sorry. Another thing about his spot, too.
0: Real quick, man, I got other calls.
1: He never called out these pitchers. I do not like it, man. I do not like it.
0: Now, hey, look, I mean, that last part, if you're looking for Joe Espada to call anybody out, that ain't going to happen. He's always going to have his guys back. And it might be frustrating to some, but that's the one thing that I actually will give him credit for, because a lot of people who are in his position, first-time manager, now this is 3 full seasons. I mean, at this point, you could say it's a full season. He's never been And

0: That's really tough to be able to fight against that temptation to try to push that button. But he's realized, I don't have the cachet to be able to pull that off. And I'll give him credit for that. But for everything else that you just mentioned right there, John, again, it comes on to the players, man. Like, I will ride with you on Cam Smith sitting out Sunday, at least the start of the game. But, I mean, everything else, like, you just touched on it. You've had off days. You've had built-in reasons of how you can get this thing going. And it's been the same thing every single time. You mentioned it. Off day going into the Seattle series. That Friday night was great. Okay, maybe it worked. But then an off day on Monday. And then what did last night look like? A lot of what you've been seeing. And it's, again, where you're looking at guys and saying, hey, put a good swing on the ball. I mean, shouldn't that be understood? Yeah, for sure it should. But then you got to do it. And they're not doing it. It's the problem. And then pitchers, it's getting to a point, starting pitching-wise, where you're falling back into the same situations that you were early on in the season. If you think it's a mistake that Ethan Pecco is pitching tonight, then I don't know what you've been watching. Because using 17 starting pitchers in a season is not ideal. I would probably even say using about 11 in a season is not ideal. You'd like to be able to go wire to wire. Probably not going to happen. Somebody's going to go on the IL at a time. Okay, fine, it happens. But 17? Boy, you want to talk about a dirt road when it comes to the starting rotation. That's pretty much what it's been this season. All right, Trevor, see you right there. Jerome, same deal there. Got a couple of spots, 713-212-5790. Get through. You guys, listen to Joe Espada. Again, one thing that he said, I'm really not on board with, and another one, okay, hey, I can kind of get there. And then, as I mentioned, the gift that keeps on giving, the Astros 10th inning show, another doozy last night that will be shared with you before we hit Astros GM Dana Brown coming up at 9:30. All that, much more as we continue here. It's the Morning Drive, Sports Talk 790.
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2: Here's a look at your News Radio 740 forecast. Lots of sun, lots of heat today. Sunny skies, highs of 97 with a triple-digit feels-like temperature.
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0: It's the 9 o'clock hour. It's the Morning Drive, Sports Talk 790. Dan Matthews, Triple E, Emmanuel Elmore hanging out with you. Astros GM Dana Brown, about 30 minutes away from joining us for his weekly visit. You also have the Astros losing last night, 3-1 to the Angels. That's now 3 straight losses. Back at it tonight, Halos are the opponent yet again. And we will have that for you starting at 6 o'clock with Astros on deck. Ethan Pecco going to be making his Major League debut for the Stros. You also have the Texans preseason game number 2 coming your way tomorrow night over at Reliance Stadium. All right, as I mentioned, we'll get to Joe Espada here in just a second. But I always say it, and I like to repeat myself all the time. At least if it annoys some of you, well, then I get it. And sometimes it annoys me. You know, it's one of those that, like, it used to annoy me that my dad would repeat himself to me, which more often than not, he probably needed to because I'm really just not that bright at times.
21: Yeah.
0: But it used to annoy me.
21: Same here.
0: So then, you know, I do it myself. So it's kind of like one of those, what's the old saying? Like, you know, you are what irks you. And yes, I mean, I get it. I'm a creature of habit of things that I'm a walking contradiction. Okay. I get it. It's fine. Trust me, I work through it every Monday in therapy, all right? I do what I can. 713-212-5790 is the number to get in. Let's go with Jerome on the north side. Wants to lead us off here in this segment. Jerome, good morning.
22: Good morning. I have 2 points I'd like to make. Number one, why is Cam Smith batting next to last when he's been the hottest hitter for this month? Why is he batting last? Number 2 point, the guy he just got from Toronto playing center field for us. Why was he batting cleanup when he was 2 for 30? Batting cleanup 2 for 30. Are you kidding me? Our coach, I don't like to talk bad about it, but somebody needs to help him with his lineup. That lineup is killing us. You got another guy up there. He come in, he played that left and righty stuff all the time, too. Other night, they had all the left-handers in there, and not one of them got a hit.
0: Mm.
22: If you can hit, it don't matter what hand it come out of, if you can hit. That's all I got to say. I'm just dissatisfied with this coaching. Trust me.
0: I can tell, Jerome. Appreciate it. In terms of Cam Smith, I actually had been on board with him hitting where he was. I actually really liked when they had him batting ninth because I felt like that was as lengthy of a lineup as you could have with him being able to get going there. And, I mean, how many times have we seen 9-hole hitters absolutely crush the Astros? And he was the one who was starting to crush other teams. So I've been on board with it, but I mean, to your point, the way that the rest of this lineup is going, like, do you trust Dalton Varsho where he is? No. Do you trust Taylor Trammell where he is? Not right now. Do you trust Christian Walker or Jose Altuve? Same answer there. So, I mean, I can ride with you on that. But then it is also, too, I mean, I think that you're seeing kind of twofold here. I think, number one, he's found a comfortable pocket in the lineup that he can operate in. So you want to stick with him there as long as you can. The other is that the off days, I think, are telling you they want to avoid what happened with Cam Smith last year, where, I mean, he frankly ran out of gas. I mean, that's exactly what happened to him. He played the most baseball he ever had in the past, and sometimes you got to factor that into the equation, too. So I think that both of those are kind of running in right now. It's not for a lack of moves in games that Joe Espada is making. And I understand that certain ones are not going to sit well with some others. I mean, like, look, the Yordan Alvarez one the other night, I get it. But to also the point, did Yordan Alvarez come back up to the plate? He didn't. So, I mean, you know, it's one of those that you try to make them with the intention of winning the game. Like, there's not a single move that Joe Espada says, ah, you know what? What the hell? If we lose this game, what matters? He knows what's on the line. He gets it. But I mean, I think he also understands, too, that winning probably improves his chances of job security. So, yeah, he's making these moves with the express purpose of helping your team win a game. Are they always going to work out? No, they're not. So I applaud him at least for making the effort to try to win ball games. Again, it gets to why you're having to do all of this roster gymnastics in terms of getting guys in certain spots and pinch hitting and doing all the other things that you have to do in a major league game. But I mean, I at least applaud him for trying. So, I mean, that's at least in just across the board. It's just not working out right now. And a lion's share of that blame is on the players. Again, I'm not riding with the blame on Joe Espada on this. I'm not. Not when I've given you the numbers that I have for this offense and the way that they're performing right now. 713-212-5790. Trevor, Buffalo, New York. Good morning, Trevor.
15: Hey, Dan. I just want to know, how is it possible you have the win of the season on Friday night, 10-7. It looks like you're probably going to lose that one. Christian Walker hits a walk-off. All the momentum is on your side. Then you drop the next two to Seattle. You lose to Anaheim last night. You lose three in a row at home against teams that you should be beating. By the way, Seattle lost 22-0 last night against the Milwaukee Brewers. That was the team that you lost 2 out of 3 against. And, I mean, Christian Walker, since hitting that home run, is 0 for his last 11. I mean, he's more hot and cold than Katy Perry. It's absolutely unbelievable. And I just want to say, like, if when you do have Dana Brown on the show, what the hell are we doing with Dalton freaking Varsho? Like, what was the idea there at the trade deadline? He's been awful. Every at-bat, he's been swinging in the dirt. Just want to air my grievances, just like you said. Very, very frustrated right now. I don't know how it's possible that you don't ride the momentum after Friday night's game. It's just not possible.
0: Well, it at least seems like it wouldn't be, but Trevor, appreciate the call. I mean, the last three ever since then have been anything but good for you. 10-5 Saturday night. I mean, you were never competitive in that one. 3-2. You had a chance, but again, you mentioned Dalton Varsho. I mean, his at-bat was the one that ended up losing you the game. And then last night, too, I mean, Varsho, that very first at-bat where you've got an opportunity to load the bases, and it's not like Christian Walker is necessarily game busters at that point, but again, chances. I want to give myself a chance. I want to have a shot there. And, I mean, you not every at-bat, not every, you know, approach from the pitcher is going to be just like the other, but in this case, you didn't give yourself a chance. You swung over two balls in the dirt and strike three, and you're putting the glove back on your hand and you're going back out into the field without any runs. I mean, it's been too much of that. And it's, I mean, we do mention individual names, but it is just a team-wide symptom right now of what the problem is with this squad. All right, let's get to the Joe Espada audio. I've held you off long enough on that, so I do want to get to that here, and then we'll get to the gift that is the 10th inning show before we bring on Astros GM Dana Brown at 9:30. So a couple of bits of audio from Joe Espada after last night's game. And usually after losses like that, it's a quick visit, about a minute and a half, 2 minutes, and that's about what it was. So I didn't hear the question to Espada, but what I can glean from his answer, it is a question about the offensive struggles at this moment. And let's just say that Espada did not really appreciate the question.
16: That's not fair. I don't think it's fair to start there. You know, I think we have a good offense, and we need contribution from everyone. I thought our bats got better towards the end of the game. But, you know, we got to give credit to that, you know, Klassen. He's good stuff. He threw the ball really well. Our bats just got better towards the end. We could have walked a few more times. So I thought that we could have, you know, do a better job just trying to get in better hitters counts early in the game.
0: You hit a handful of balls hard, but they were right at people. Cam Smith hit a solo homer, and then you got one more hit after that. I mean, it's just, yes, I understand that the other guy struck out seven and went seven innings. So you do give credit. I understand that. But then it's like, how many times during the stretch are we giving credit to the pitchers? And oh, by the way, too, if you want to be a postseason team, guess what you're facing in October? Really good pitching. So, I mean, is that what you're going to say at the end of every single one? Oh, hey, did this pitch really well? I mean, soon enough, do you kind of start to ask, hey, what aren't we doing in order to be able to make sure that the night is tougher on the pitcher? Because again, as I've said, at least from my naked eye, and I would say that it's not untrained, but obviously there are a lot more people that know a lot more baseball than I'll ever, they'll forget more baseball than I'll ever know. I mean, it just looks like it's the same approaches every single time. And when you're going through a stretch like this, don't you switch some things up just a little bit? Don't you maybe say, hey, maybe I need to take until I get a strike or whatever would work for you? I mean, it just kind of feels like, you know, turn over a new leaf, man. Try something new. So to a certain point there, Joe, I can't ride with you on that. But here's another one where he starts off a little slow, but then I think that he has a good dismount on this one in terms of talking about the offensive struggles.
16: We seem better, but I thought this kid, you know, stuff was good. It was close enough where the fastball slider were close enough to the zone where I saw why we were kind of swinging on some of those pitches. But we are our best when we just get the starting pitcher out of the game. We got to make them work. We got to drive that pitch count up so we can actually dictate the game, right? We cannot let the pitcher dictate the game. We got to control our bats. We got to control the momentum of the game.
0: Well, in the only inning that you were really able to do that last night was the eighth inning when you scored your one run because you had Cam Smith and then Yiner Diaz getting a base hit up the middle and both of those coming against Vermeen, who is one of their better relievers still remaining with the Angels. But still, I mean, I will ride with them on getting the starting pitchers out of games. You haven't been doing that. Even in that Giants series, you didn't do that. I mean, you had that Giants starting rotation that was able to go deep into those games. And a huge reason for that is your offensive futility and not being able to force the issue against them. So again, it's one of those that I'm not going to ride with you on, oh, the pitchers are pitching really good games. I mean, at a certain point when it's happening as much as it is, it's your team that's not forcing the issue. It's your squad that's not going deep into these at-bats and running up these pitch counts and doing all of these things. It's you. I mean, again, like I said last night, two different times you had guys with 3-1 counts. They both struck out. Dalton Varsho and Yordan Alvarez. I mean, it's just like, you got to do something with it, man. And it's something that the Astros have not been able to do these last few weeks. And the frustration is permeating. There's no question about it. At least out here, I mean, you know, I was watching on TV last night, like I said, TK and Blummer, they said that there doesn't seem like there's any panic from this team. Okay, good. I mean, but then soon enough, it's one of those where then where's the urgency? Like, where is the want to kind of deal? And I don't want to think that way, but at least that thought starts to creep into your mind a little bit. Fair or not, it at least does. And that's the thing, like where you watch these games, and I can understand some of you feeling like, man, this team is lifeless because the way they've been playing recently, yeah, it looks like it. And again, it's the whole, oh, this team needs to be motivated, all of that. What do you want, Tony Robbins in the clubhouse? I mean, what is that going to do? What do I go get John Gordon or, you know, O's the mentalist? I mean, come on here, guys. Like, that's not the problem. They understand the situation that they're in. It's just now being able to execute in this situation, and the execution part of it is not happening at this moment, and it better happen, and it better happen fast. 713-212-5790 is the number to get in. 713-212-5790. As I mentioned, the Astros 10th inning show, it's the gift that keeps on giving, and somebody last night with our good buddy Matt Thomas, oh, they didn't disappoint. Neither did MT, for that matter. It's too good not to replay for you. We'll do that right here as we continue. It's the Morning Drive, Sports Talk 790. Real quick, though, I want to talk about Synergenics and the Low T Center. 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Now, you follow me on social media. I always post a video whenever I go in there on Mondays because, number one, it's personal accountability, but it's also, too, just to let you know what Synergenics and the Low T Center can bring for you. Because let's go back a year ago. Step on the scale there. When I go in there to get my free T test and I saw 305 on the scale, I couldn't believe it. I was like, there's no way that I'm above 255 or something like that. Like, that seems a little heavy for me. And then when I saw that I was about the size of a three technique, where I could probably be able to go up and line up alongside Sheldon Rankins or Tommy Togiai, that's when I knew that things needed to change. I needed to get back more towards outside linebacker, maybe wide receiver weight. And that's where I'm at right now, 233. Found that out just the other day. 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
24: We're getting awfully loopy on the North Loop 610 westbound. Not the usual spot. I know 45 is always the squeeze, but this time there's a wreck at Jensen right after 69. Backed up from LBJ Hospital. On the 69 East Tex downtown, big wait here from Quitman down to Fannin if you're trying to see your doctor. 18-minute wait. Southwest Freeway inbound at the Loop. It's awfully heavy, and it's connected, like your knee bone, with the backups to the West Park. I'm Sky Mike.
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0: It's Morning Drive, Sports Talk 790. Dan Matthews, Triple E, Emmanuel Elmore, 713-212-5790. The way to get in. Talking Astros, line share of the show this morning. 3-1 losers last night to the Angels. Back at it tonight against the Halos, trying to snap this three-game losing streak. You also have Ethan Pecco making his Major League debut on the mound. Astros GM Dana Brown going to join us here in about 10 minutes. You also have the Texans on the practice field. Light workout for they get ready for the preseason game number 2 against the Las Vegas Raiders. All right, real quick here on the show, or real quick here on the phone lines before we get to the call we got last night on the 10th inning show that Matt Thomas did that had all of the emotions of when you're going through frustration is maybe a little bit of projection happens. Maybe a little bit of snark happens. Maybe a little bit of anger comes out. I don't know. We'll have to let you decide, and we'll hear that here in just a couple of seconds. But 713-212-5790, Adrian, real quick, good morning.
18: Hey, good morning, young man. If it's the call I'm thinking about, boy, oh boy.
0: It's a doozy.
18: Woo! Oh boy, he gets the Ric Flair for that one. Yeah, I just got a little pushback. If it's the pitching coach when the pitchers are doing bad, and it's the manager when the team's doing bad, if the hitting coaches can't fix the bats, why do we have hitting coaches? And that's about all I got today, Bubba. All right, have a good one, y'all. Be safe out there. It's hot out here.
0: I hear you, Adrian. Appreciate it. No, I mean, that's just it. I mean, it's at a certain point where coaching matters at the high school level. It matters in the college level at a certain point. At the pros, I mean, yes, it is more than anything. It's more or less just a support system at that point. I mean, Jeff Bagwell used to say it actually when he became the interim hitting coach for the Astros, where he goes, the best hitting coaches I had were the ones that just talked to me. I pulled up in my car. Hey, nice car. Just things like that. He said it was more of that than it was, hey, your back elbow, or, you know, you're not, you know, throwing the knob at the baseball or anything like that. Like, more often than not, they want to stay out of the way when it comes to actual physical adjustments during the season. You want to make adjustments, you make those in the offseason. That's when you make them. You had a bad year. Hey, this is why you had a bad year. Let's try to get that out of your swing. Okay, fine. That's when you do that. But yeah, I mean, Josh Miller can tell him, throw strikes. Okay. Well, you'll be throwing strikes next time because you're out of the game now. I mean, it's coming down to where it is execution. Why are you struggling on the mound? Because you're not throwing consistent strike one. And when you don't throw consistent strike one, guess what happens? You either walk guys, or eventually when you get into the strike zone, then the ball meets a barrel. You don't want the ball meeting a barrel. And that's what's happening too much. So again, they can say and do everything. It comes down to the 26 men that you have on this roster actually being able to go out there and do the job. And that's what the Astros are sorely missing right now. Anthony, real quick, good morning.
10: Hey, good morning, Dan. Hey, man, I always appreciate the pushback you give when people call in, coach this, coach that. I mean, baseball is the only sport where, like, if Nico Collins drops a pass, we don't hear, like, oh, D'Amico Lyons, or, you know, if Fred VanVleet misses a three, we don't hear, well, Ime Udoka just can't coach. Like, man, like, these guys are professional athletes. Like, at the end of the day, Joe Espada is a captain of a ship that pulls levers here and there, man. Like, if he goes to Brian Abreu in the eighth and Brian Abreu craps the bed, like, that's not Joe Espada's fault. Like at the end of the day, the onus is on the players, man. Yordan Alvarez, Jeremy Pena, like I appreciate the pushback you give, man, because, like, this isn't freaking high school baseball. Like, at the end of the day, if the players don't execute, that is not Joe Espada's fault. It's not Josh Miller's fault. It's not the hitting coach's fault. It's the professional athlete's fault, man. So I always appreciate you, man, and y'all have a good one.
0: You do the same, Anthony. Appreciate the kind words. I mean, look, you can put players in position to be able to do things. It's up to them to be able to do them. And right now, Joe Espada could bat Cam Smith fourth. He could bat him fifth. He could bat him eighth. I mean, wherever it is, you got to be able to execute when you're in those spots. I mean, you see what he's trying to do with this lineup. He's trying to find some sort of consistent offense. It's the problem is the guys that are heading up there, and I've mentioned the names, that are not doing it. And those are the problems right now. All right, real quick here before we get to Astros GM Dana Brown. So Matt Thomas last night on the 10th inning show, and after a loss like that, those are usually the ones that I want to listen to because I'm like, oh, these are going to be fast and furious, and it's going to be all of the benchmarks that we know. Joe Espada, Dana Brown, this guy's not getting it done, all of that. So frustration all around. And as I mentioned, frustration, it can bring out a lot of different emotions. Listen to all the different emotions that come out from not only this call from, I believe it's Mike in Humble, but also from our own good buddy Matt Thomas. Go ahead.
11: Go ahead, Mark. Go ahead, Mark.
12: Hey, guys. Beautiful game, man. We got a great team here in Houston. Thanks to Dana Brown. And I'd like to see if he would take calls from the fans. He might be able to find a trade for Hunter Brown for two or three more Dalton Varshaws. And, man, we got a hell of a good manager. I love our team. It wouldn't change a thing. Y'all have a good evening.
11: You don't. Hope you don't sleep at all. That's a dumbass call.
0: See, didn't disappoint.
13: He was probably sleepy, man, all over the place.
0: That was the gas station guy in Tommy Boy starting to hit the sarcasm. Well, good, because I'm laying it on pretty thick. Yep, there was a lot of it right there. Which Mike and Humble, I mean, he's known for having some doozies, but that was one right there that I'm like, Mike, I'm kind of actually proud of you. You know, a little bit of snark sometimes is needed. In that case right there, he threw out some snark. So obviously Matt was not as appreciative, which I get. You know, you're not going to agree with every single call. But again, the Astros 10th inning show, especially after nights like last night, it's the gift that keeps on giving. All right, Astros GM Dana Brown joins us every single week at this time. And obviously a lot to get to with this struggling offense. Also, too, where things go with the pitching staff, and does this team have enough to be able to get them over the top? All of those topics and more are going to be covered with the GM of your Houston Astros, Dana Brown, going to join us next right here, Sports Talk 790.
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20: Here's a look at your News Radio 740 forecast. Lots of sun, lots of heat today. Sunny skies, highs of 97 with a triple-digit feels-like temperature.
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0: Morning Drive, Sports Talk 790. Dan Matthews, Triple Emmanuel, Elmore. Astros lose their third straight last night, 3-1 to the Angels. Back at it tonight against the Halos. And Ethan Pecco going to be making his Major League debut. 6 o'clock Astros on deck for that. Texans' second preseason game against the Raiders coming up tomorrow night over at Reliance Stadium. But the first part of it is the lion's share of the conversation that we're going to have with Astros GM Dana Brown as he joins us every single week here on the Morning Drive. Dana, really appreciate your time as always. Let's start first with Pecco. I mean, you guys signaled that this was a possibility on Sunday, and then you go ahead and make the decision to have him make his debut tonight. I guess it's a two-parter. One, what can we expect from him? And the other is why now with Pecco?
33: Look, at the end of the day, Pecco is a top prospect that we really like. We really feel like he has the stuff. He'll probably pitch tonight somewhere between 93 and 97, with good breaking stuff. And, he throws a lot of strikes and he'll get some ground balls. And so we feel like he'll punch out some guys as well. And this is a good time for, getting this guy an opportunity to show what he could do.
0: And, I mean, with the decision to bring him up, I mean, obviously it wasn't the same move, but earlier this week you guys send Ronel Blanco down to AAA. I mean, is that more or less just kind of get him back on track, get him in the zone to cut down on those base on balls and the home run balls?
33: Yeah, oftentimes when you come back from Tommy John, it's not always an easy transition. You know, these guys haven't pitched in a while. You're getting back to logging innings, and so it oftentimes it takes a little time. And this is a case where, you know, he lost a little bit of feel for the changeup and the slider. Fastball was consistently touching 95, so he seems to have the velocity, but the command of the fastball wasn't there. And so I think he's a little rusty, which is to be expected. He hasn't pitched like this in over a year. And so we remember the Blanco of 2024 who carried us when we had all those injuries, and he consistently gave us good start after good start. And so we're not down on him. We're just hitting reset and saying, look, let's go down there. Let's work on a couple things. It's fortunate that you have options and you can go down and work through a few of those things that you're struggling with.
0: Astros general manager Dana Brown joins us every single week here on the Morning Drive, Sports Talk 790. Dana, I don't think it's any secret that the offense is struggling, and especially in these last nine games. Brian McTaggart sharing last night, 186 in those nine games as an offense. What are you seeing right now out of this group? Like, why do you think that we are seeing these consistent struggles?
33: Listen, it's very simple. We are not being patient enough. You know, last night we faced a guy who's got really good stuff, but he does walk guys. I thought our guys were too aggressive. They got to take the walks. There's times where we could have taken a walk and we were chasing. And so I think, you know, one of the things is these guys, they get over anxious. They all want to do a little too much. And they, you know, these guys want to be a big part of doing something special in that batter's box. And sometimes doing something special is being patient, taking the walk, and then passing the baton to the next guy. And I think that's the big deal. When we were locked in, our guys were walking. We had guys driving in runners. We were putting pressure on the pitcher. If you're having guys who normally walk guys go through innings with 8-10 pitch innings, that's not good. And so we got to really get locked in. We got to take the walks when they're there. And this is no secret. Our guys know about it. I just think it's an issue of trying to do too much, getting a little over anxious. And the more you struggle with this, the more aggressive they seem to get. So we're just going to have to pull them back, hit reset, have a nice mental meeting with these guys and say, look, stop trying to do too much. Let the game come to you. We get it. It's the dog days of August. But let this game come to you and be patient in the batter's box.
0: And Dana, I don't want to put you on the spot, but obviously, I mean, you guys pull off the trade to get Dalton Varsho, and it's been a little bit of a struggle for him. I mean, is that what you're seeing out of him? Are you seeing maybe a little bit of pressing at the plate?
33: Yeah, a little bit of pressing at the plate. Remember, we went and got him twofold. We knew that he was going to be a great defender in center field. We definitely see that. He's made some unbelievable plays. Yeah, and then the flip side of that is we feel like the bat's got a chance to really add to this lineup. He's hit a cold patch. I think it's a combination of coming in a new environment, and, you know, you don't have those familiar voices that used to tell you certain things, so you're making that transition. But make no mistake, this guy is still swinging the bat hard. He's still pretty aggressive. He had that one big hit and that win against Seattle late in the game where he put it in play, got it a hit. And so we got to build on that. And he's another guy that he's a lot more patient than he's showing. He's been chasing a little bit lately, trying to do too much, trying to show his new teammates that, look, I'm coming here for a reason. I want to be part of this winning environment. And I think he's trying to do too much right now. Our guys have had conversations with him. I think it's going to turn around for sure. I really feel strongly that the bats are going to get hot again, and we're going to make a run for this. And we are still in good position. We're in first place. We need to get on that run And we need to play a little better against teams that are below 500.
0: Astros general manager Dana Brown joins us every single week here on the Morning Drive, Sports Talk 790. And you actually just led into my next question, Dana. I mean, it's kind of one of those, it's a little bit of a chicken and the egg. Where did this start? How does it start? I mean, you touched on a little bit, too, where fatigue might also be a part of this. But, I mean, you know, how do you battle through that? How do you find a way to, as you said, get these bats going again?
33: Yeah, look, it's easy to play well against good teams because, you know, it's just such a battle, right? It's a grind. It's a fight. The energy level is different. You really have to dig deep when you're playing teams that, you know, are not as good and they're below 500. There's sometimes guys will come out flat. And we just have to dig a little deeper and get a little bit more focused and laser focused, locked in at the plate, whether it's the pitcher throwing strikes or the hitter taking balls. We really have to get locked in. We have to really center our focus on the task at hand. And I think, you know, there's a little lack of concentration there. I think we got to get our guys locked in. There's no doubt the talent is there, but we got to definitely lock in. It's sort of a mental thing, mental gymnastics you go through where you get really hyped up for these teams that are, you know, that are playing well, that you're competing against, that you may end up having to battle over a wild card spot or win the division. And then you get the guys that, you know, are not playing as well, and it makes it a little bit more difficult.
0: Couple more minutes. Astros general manager Dana Brown joins us every single week here on the Morning Drive. And one pitching thought, too, that I wanted to get across you, and that is Peter Lambert's going to make the start tomorrow, and he's already at a career high in innings. And we saw you guys do this a couple of years ago with Ronel Blanco, where maybe it's a start, you have him out of the bullpen and just kind of take some of that workload off of him. Is that something you guys are discussing? Is that a possibility that you would have to probably broach here in the next couple of weeks?
33: Look, Lambert's in the grind. We feel like, you know, he's going to continue to put on these innings. We can definitely skip a start and give him a little bit more rest and have it resurface. But, you know, he's been in professional baseball for a good while right now. He's been taxed. And so we feel like he's going to be able to get through this grind. But we have had discussions about pulling off some of the workload just so he can get a little bit more rest and take it from there. But right now we're in the hunt of in the thick of things. And, you know, we don't want to do that right now, but there is an outside chance that we may do that. I mean, I think he's been pitching well enough to get us wins. We have to combine that with some good timely hitting. He's given us good enough starts, but he can definitely use an extra day here or there. We've had conversations about that. And there's also a chance that we could get the start. We'd like to go on a run before we do anything like that because it's so tight right now in division, though.
0: Final one for you. Astros general manager Dana Brown joins us every single week here on the Morning Drive, Sports Talk 790. And, I mean, you touched on it, Dana. I mean, you still believe in this team. You still feel like that you guys can finish this thing off and win the AL West. You're around them every single day. You put this roster together. What gives you the confidence that they can be able to find that next step, that second wind to get back on track?
33: Yeah, I've been saying it all year, you know, even when we were down but not out. This team has the necessary grit that it takes to win this division and to play postseason baseball and to try to get deep into the postseason. We have the grit. We just have to come out, get laser focused again. You know, we're pitching. We still got to get, you know, more strikes in there. We got to get a little deeper in the game to give us innings. But the team definitely has the talent to do it. And we have the grit. We just have to really get laser focused on the task at hand. And sometimes you lose that in sports where there's a little lack of concentration. And we just got to get back to focusing in at swinging at strikes and for the hitters. And then for the pitchers, get ahead, put them away. But make no mistake, the talent is there. We have a strong enough rotation. We're locked in for tonight. And we need to score some runs. That's the bottom line. We need to get really back on, you know, on track with our hitting. And I feel like, you know, the guys definitely have the talent and we need to get locked in.
0: Well, hopefully tonight's the night. Astros general manager Dana Brown joins us every single week here on the show. Dana, we always appreciate your time and look forward to catching up with you again next week.
33: All right. Let's go, Astro fans. We got to get this one. Big game tonight. Big game.
0: For sure. Astros general manager Dana Brown joins us every single week. We appreciate his time. All right. So, I mean, obviously, you know, we've seen it. We know what's going on with this team. But then it's also, too, it's a question of can you come through and be able to make sure that you're making good on these situations? You heard Dana Brown talk about it. Talk about that on the other side. Bob and Spring, Tim, see you both right there. You want to join them, 713-212-5790. Again, 713-212-5790. So we continue to roll along here on the Morning Drive, Sports Talk 790.
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9: 290, look out, a reported crash at Spring Cypress. This is outbound. You can see the digital squish now from Barker Cypress. Let me let the rest of the media know. We'll have lanage in a few minutes. On North Sam, westbound, the ramp that goes up to Willowbrook, that's awfully slow. You have the stall here. 610 North, we cleared the wreck at Jensen on the westbound. Now it's back to the normal squeeze at 45 westbound. I'm Sky Mike.
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0: against the Raiders. 713-212-5790 is the number to get in. You know that Dana's always going to remain optimistic. I mean, he has a team that's in first place. All right, that's reason enough to be optimistic. But also, too, I mean, the other part of it, too, is knowing that this team is not playing the brand of baseball that they're capable of playing. This is a lineup that is better than what they've shown here in the last week and a half, 2 weeks. They are much better than it. And it's about being able to go out there and actually do it. And a lot of what he talked about, I think that we're seeing that sometimes we get on this team for not being aggressive enough at the plate. Well, right now they're being ultra aggressive. The way that I would almost describe it is, you ever been in a relationship and, you know, they got really upset with you, so then you try to go above and beyond, like almost to the point of nearly kissing ass. And it seems to infuriate the situation even more and make him or her even more angry with you. Then you got to kind of pick and choose your spots of, you know what, maybe I need to give them their space just a little bit. It's kind of the same way at hitting, where a lot of it is the way that you hit the baseball is you swing the bat. All right, so then how do you do that? Try to swing the bat as many times as possible. And that's what I think the Astros are running into right now. I think that these are over-anxious approaches at the plate, and that's why you're seeing the front foot swings and the long swings, is because you're probably getting out of mechanically what has made you a major leaguer at a certain point. And that's why you're seeing prolonged slumps out of a lot of these guys. And it seems like it's all hitting at the wrong time. And that's what the Astros seemingly are up against here at the moment. 713-212-5790 is the number to get in. Paige in Angleton. I don't think I've heard from you before. Good morning, Paige. How you doing?
1: Hey, hello. Good morning. How are you?
0: I'm awesome.
1: I'm glad to hear that. Hold on. I'm at work. Let me sneak outside.
0: Oh, okay. Don't want to get you in trouble with the boss.
1: Nah. No, we're good. We're good. Okay. Woo! Now I can talk. How are you? Glad to be on. Anyway, one, Dana Brown is a big, giant, broken record. I've heard the same things for weeks and weeks and weeks of, got to do this, we got to do that, oh, we got this, and the words, the stuff. I'm sick to death of hearing him talk about the stuff, or even Joe talking about the stuff. Where is their stuff? Where, I mean, is it in the clubhouse? Is it in their back pocket? I don't know. Find it. I'm sorry. I'm very frustrated.
0: No, I hear
1: and
0: it.
1: Two, excuse me. Will you please clarify what he was saying about having difficulty with teams under 500 or are struggling? Did he seriously just say that out loud?
0: No, I think most of us heard it. Appreciate the call, Paige, and appreciate you taking a break from work, too. Now, the first part you brought up about the stuff and, you know, crediting other pitchers and all of that. I mean, again, it's one of those that if Joe can absolutely always take the side of the player, he's going to take the side of the player or players. And, I mean, one of it is whenever he mentions, oh, the stuff is good, I share that frustration with you. Like for Tatsuya Mai, all the stuff is there. Joey's not throwing strikes, so the stuff's not great, okay? Like, it does feel like at a certain point that your intelligence is being insulted a little bit. I can ride with you on that, absolutely, because when you don't throw strikes, I don't care how good your fastball is or how good your slider is. You're not throwing strikes. You're not getting people out. It doesn't matter how good it is. Oh, he's got a good swing. Well, he ain't swinging it well right now. I mean, it's all of these things. It's all encompassing. And in terms of it, just the motivation, I guess, maybe is what you're kind of pointing to right there. I mean, I heard the same answer. A lot of us did. I mean, I think this team goes out there every single night looking to win. But I think that it is also, though, too, that human nature sometimes does creep in where you're like, hey, you know, if we play the way that we're capable of playing, we could beat the Angels. It's no problem. But the Angels then quickly came right back at you last night and said, hey, we're paid too. I mean, maybe not a lot of us are going to be long-term really good major leaguers, but we're here and we'd like to be able to set, you know, try to throw your season off. So absolutely, we're going to do all those things. I mean, as I mentioned, Blummer and TK talking about a little bit last night, sometimes a team like the Angels right now is the most dangerous team to play. Because you've got a lot of guys who are trying to find their footing in Major League Baseball who would like nothing more than to be able to knock a team out of the postseason. If our season's over, well, we'd like to end yours too. And last night, they were able to do exactly that. So, again, it's one of those. You got to battle through the fatigue. You got to find a way. And this is a team that is, I think, well past

0: finding a way to be able to win ball games because it ain't getting done right now. Appreciate everybody who joined up on the show today. Always appreciate you when you join us every single weekday morning, 6 to 10 a.m. Special shout out to Astros GM Dana Brown. Joins us every single week. We appreciate his time. Appreciate Triple E, Emmanuel Elmore. I'm Dan Matthews. The Matt Thomas Show with Ross coming your way next. Astros baseball tonight. Ethan Pecco making his debut. 6 o'clock Astros on deck for that. We will talk to you in 20 hours.
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2: Your News Radio 740 forecast, mostly sunny and hot today, high 99, mainly clear tonight, low 77.
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0: Woo-hoo! 10:01 in H-Town. Good morning and welcome to a Wednesday edition of the Matt Thomas Show with Ross. 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

to miss. Chase the slider in the dirt, picked out of the dirt by Heinemann, who throws to first to get the out and retire the side. Astros, a couple of two-out base runners, but no runs. And after one, Astros nothing.

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Guzman backhands, guns it over to first. Low, good scoop on the one-hop throw by Sean Newell to get the out and complete a 1-2-3 inning for George Clausen. And we're through five innings at Dyken Park.

Paredes lifts this one out toward left center field, racing over Meckler, and he runs it down to retire the side. And that's another 1-2-3 inning for George Clausen. And we're through six innings at Daikin Park. Angels 3, Astros nothing. Staying in a foul tip on a high fastball held on by Heinemann, and the side is retired. Seventh strikeout for George Clausen, who has set down

0: One game lead. One run. This team. Thank God I'm an Astro fan since 1979. Because they test me sometimes. Why do I sound like Tim Kirkshen? Oh, Jonathan, good morning to you. Good morning, Houston, Texas.
1: Morning, morning.
0: What do you think about Three Dog Night? That one is the loneliest number. Kind of depressing.
1: But
0: it fits.
1: It fits bad.
0: Fits. And I know, and I'm trying to update some current songs, but there are so many great songs in the history of music that just fit the time, and that fits the time. What the hell is it with Astros losing to people named George? I mean, I get George Kirby. He's fine. George Clausen, I think, is like his sixth major league start or something like that. What the hell was that? Ah! And by the way, what young men are named George? I thought we got rid of that.
1: It's fading away a little bit.
0: Fading away, it should be completely gone. Do you see you see a bunch of 11-year-old Agneses running around? Nope. Do you see 14-year-old Mildreds bumping around the streets? Nope. Mildred, George, Herman, Agnes. What else? What other names are gone? Those are gone. Replaced by Duncan and Dylan and Jamal and Jermaine and
1: Max.
0: Austin and Max and Brody. Man, I get it. If Brody Clausen comes in here and throwing seven shutout frames, I get that. I don't need a damn George to come in here and do that. I don't need the Angels to do that. I'm done with these old names. Give me some Austins. Give me some Haydens. Give me some Stocktons. What else we got? Dillons. I want some more Dillons in the world in our life. I don't need no damn Georges coming in here and throwing BBs. Let me just show you how whack yesterday was. And by the way, welcome to the Matt Thomas Show with Ross. Ross is off today. So, George Clausen throws seven innings. See if you can deduce this, John. This is a little math. Were you good in algebra when you were younger? Because I was a pretty good algebra guy. Geometry, I sucked.
1: Well, I couldn't do geometry. I'm not going to lie.
0: I got an F my first 6 weeks in geometry. I almost lost the opportunity to be the mascot because, you know, you can't have an F. So I was like down to the last minute. I just struggled to get the D minus. I think I had to clean my geometry teacher's room, like vacuum and, you know, get rid of the trash and stuff like that.
1: Yeah, I'm the same, but I was in tutorials almost every day.
0: Okay, so here we go. I want to see if you can figure out this little math equation, Houston. George Clausen, seven innings, all right? 86 pitches in seven innings. He strikes out seven and walks three. So think about that, Jonathan. Let's do the quick deduction of that. Three different batters drew four balls. Maybe a couple of strikes in there, right? There probably weren't straight 4-0, 4-0, 4-0, right?
1: Right.
0: Okay,
1: right.
0: So there's probably, that's a six or seven pitch. Then seven, as Joe Espada would say, punchies. I love that term. I'm obsessed with punchies. Seven, which would include three strikes, right? So that's 21 pitches plus 12 on the base on balls. That's 33 plus, then I'm assuming that all of those 10 particular plate appearances were not just straight four balls or straight three strikes, right?
1: Right.
0: So deduce that, 3 times 4 is 12. That's 7 times 3 is 21. So that's 33 pitches. The rest of the at-bats, minimum, were 40 pitches to get, what, 16 outs.
2: Oh, that's horrible.
0: Now, again, you're not going to get that math from anybody else in the marketplace. That's why you came to this radio show, is to get that kind of math. That's Robert Ford, except it all. What is it with this 1-0 swing and miss or lazy pop fly? Now, there were some hard hit balls yesterday, but they were hard hit right to the Angel outfielders. But patience. What do they say, Jonathan? Is patience a virtue? Patience is a virtue, is that what they say?
1: Patience is a virtue in life, yes.
0: What is the anti of the patient? Like, what is anti-patience?
1: Impatience?
0: Yeah, like, is that impatience is a pain in the ass? Is that what that is?
1: I guess.
0: I mean, were they trying to get the late dinner at Rick and... were they trying to go to Rick and Ranthony's after the to get a little 10 o'clock chow or something? I mean, they eat well in the dugout and in the clubhouses. Both teams have good chefs in there.
1: That's what the Mariners team was doing, if you saw...
0: Ooh, we gonna get to that, too. Why do I talk... Woo-wee, we gonna cuss and discuss them Seattle Mariners, too. Don't think we're not. But I don't care about the Mariners. Our beloved Astros. 1-3 on a homestand against the Mariners, who are, you thought you could bury them, and the sucky Angels, and even up the suckier A's coming in.
1: This is why I didn't want to do a gut feeling yesterday. I just had a feeling something was in the air.
0: What is it? A lot of first and second pitch swinging is what's in the air, unfortunately.
1: Our 6-3 is just gone.
0: Oh, it's gone. Well, they got to win every one of them, right? Yeah. It's still in play. They're going to win five in a row. What do you mean, okay? You mean to tell me this team that has had ebbs and flows about every other week can't win five straight games?
1: And we're in the ebbs. Ebbs and flows.
0: Whoa.
1: We're deep in the ebbs.
0: Deep in the ebbs. Do you ever use the word ebbs and not use the word and flows right after that?
1: That was my first time.
0: No, I want you to think about that over the course of the day. I want you to use the word ebbs and not use in flows at any time you bring it up, because I don't think you can do it. It's like, you know, they always say the teams are susceptible to something, susceptible to the fastball, susceptible to the run game. I never use the word susceptible except when using sports terminology. But I digress. All right, listen to me. If you think I'm disjointed right now and all over the place, that's accurate. My beloved Astros, your beloved Astros, America's Astros, have a one-game lead at 63-63. And something called George Clausen got his second win of the season with 7 innings of baseball, throwing less than 90 pitches with 7 strikeouts and 3 walks. That's a lot of first and second pitch contact. All right, let's get into it. If you'd like to discuss this conversation among others, 713-212-5790. That's how you reach the program today. Number again is 713-212-5790. 713-212-5790. I don't bite. Jonathan might, but that's really for off air. We will discuss that Astro game. We will discuss the embarrassment that is the Seattle Mariners. We will discuss other things in life, including Brian Boga's civic visit at 11 o'clock this morning. We will have shut your bum ass up. And I got a good one today, and it's for the people that are driving in this town. Actually, it's probably just the Kingwood. North Park Avenue, North Park Road, whatever it is. I'm going to call you out, whoever you are. We got that today at 11:30. Shut your bum ass up. Ain't nobody got time for that. And then we're going to smarten the show up, Jonathan, today. We're going to talk some college football. 2 segments with our friend Sam Kahn from The Athletic at 1 o'clock today.
1: Well, that's going to be fun.
0: Yeah, because you know what? We need to mix things up. I don't want to get into a deep dive on the Raiders-Texans. We'll do that tomorrow. They ain't doing anything today. You think Tom Brady's still in town?
1: I saw a clip of him.
0: I know. He was at practice yesterday. He's got to be. He can hang around. He's not doing a Fox game today, so he can hang out. By the way, we'll talk about this. Do you think it's weird that Troy Aikman and Tom Brady have such an intimate relationship with 2 football teams? The teams they never played for. Isn't that weird? We'll get to that on the program. 713-212-5790. I want you guys in. I had a great moment in the 10th inning show last night. I'm just going to say something here very generally. You cannot be sarcastic to me at 10 o'clock at night. It's not going to end well for you. Remember, humor, I think I can beat you more times than not. Now, I'm not funny like a comedian. I can't tell jokes, but I'm pretty quick-witted. I think I am, at least. So you can't be funnier than me and you can't be more sarcastic than me. My group text can certainly back that up. 713-212-5790. You know what you can be better than me? 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
5: It's Double Jeopardy on 290 outbound. That's road work at Gessner. We'll take up two left lanes and a big backup from Hollister. 21-minute delay past that westbound at Spring Cypress. This is a wreck with four lanes blocked, a backup from Barker Cypress, and a 22-minute delay here. Southwest Freeway, reports of a wreck at Chimney Rock. It's hard to tell who's sitting and who's actually moving here, but northbound, we're backed up from Fountain View. I'm Sky Mike.
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9: I'm going to give you some non-breaking news here. Average teams drive you and me insane. Does that make sense? Now back me up on this. If your team is winning 14 games a year in the NFL, if your basketball team is winning, say, 55, 60 games a year, you get little blips along the way, but, man, you are feeling fine. By the way, Shahadi today. God, my almighty. Oh, I don't have... Jonathan, look, tell me to focus. This is terrible. I got to turn the station.
10: I was liking the point you're making. And then
9: I know. Here we go. Okay. So if your team wins 14-3, right? You're loving it, right? If your team is 57-25 in the NBA, you're like, oh, this is great. And think about the other way around. If your team is 2-15 in the NFL, you're bitching and moaning every week. So nothing changes, right? If your basketball team is 20-57, you have got no expectations. Jonathan, being average is the worst. Because sometimes when you're average, you're phenomenal. You are getting dramatic three-run home runs. You are coming from behind in games. You're also spinning 1-0 shutouts. You're also crushing opponents 11-3. You got the comeback kid in you. You are on cloud nine. And then the next day, your team gives up 7 runs or commits 3 errors or gets 2 hits, or in this case, 3, and you're pissed off. I don't want to be average at anything. You don't go, why would you want to be with a girl who's average? One day she loves you and can't be in with you enough. Next day she doesn't want you to be within 500 feet of her. You don't go to restaurants that are average.
10: Yeah, you do.
9: Well, maybe I do, but that's a different issue because I'm trying to go on the cheap. But if Burger Ring was always serving crappy Whoppers, you wouldn't be going there. You like it once in a while. But if you go to a phenomenal restaurant, you know you're going to pay big money for it, but you're going to enjoy every bite of it. You go to a crappy restaurant, it's terrible. You never go back again. Average, you keep giving it multiple tries. That's what we're doing with the Astros. You want to hate on him. You want to blame every pitching coach and a hitting coach that's been here the last 2 or 3 years, and you can't name one of them, but you want him fired. You want Dana fired. You want Joe fired. You want every player fired. You want Jim Crane out to sell the team. And then the Astros win 7-10, and you're sitting there in first place and thinking, man, this is the best. It's a crappy division, but somebody's got to win it. That's been my philosophy. Today, we're in this little mood of ours. The hell with the coaches, the hell with the manager, the hell with the owner, the hell with the general manager. But yet it's funny. The players seem to not catch too much of these strays. And look.
10: I wonder why.
9: They're very nice people. This is an Astros team. And again, I'm not buddies with any of them. But we've had them on the show. I go in the clubhouse occasionally, get a couple of interviews here and there. We go to spring training. They're all very, very nice people. This is a likable baseball team. So my responsibility as a radio host is to not make it personal because, again, I would want nothing that I would say to go into the clubhouse. If I'm saying what I'm saying about this team now, I should be prepared to do the exact same thing in the clubhouse. So what you do, Jonathan, a little 101 for sports radio, is you try to keep it to the facts. You don't try to embellish. You don't try to sensationalize. Well, Nick Wright does, but that's a different issue, different time. But point being is you can only speak to the facts. And the facts are this baseball team doesn't have enough quality hitters up and down the lineup. It just doesn't. And, God, Taylor Trammell, I mean, future broadcaster. Remember when he was on the show a few weeks ago, how eloquent he was? I was like, man, I'm going to root for this guy. And then he had that great series in San Francisco.
10: I would say the bat was popping for him for a minute.
9: It was. And then I think he struck out every game multiple times in the last three games.
10: But he's still a young player, though. I don't even want to get into this.
9: I know. He had three punches yesterday. There's me in the Joe spot of vernacular again. I'm saying punches a lot. Christian Walker, I mean, a swell human being.
10: He started off better this year than he did last year.
9: He did, but and then he had that dramatic home run on Friday, and I think he hasn't had a hit since. Yadier Diaz, good dude. Y'all wanted him playing every day. Remember when you all couldn't stand Martin Maldonado? You were crushing the Astros for Dusty playing him every day or more times than not. He's playing about 70% of the time.
10: You know, you're saying that everybody hates the average. This all goes away if they just make the first round of playoffs. They made postseason.
9: I don't know.
10: It's a better adjustment.
9: I know. Just get in. That's what I've been saying.
10: And then you can like, okay, we got playoffs. Now we just need to focus on the hitting. Right now, it's like, do we sell a team or do we?
9: We ain't selling anything. It's too late to sell. But even Yordan Alvarez, 3-0 count, take strike three called. Everybody slumps. But, man. This team is performing as you should expect. It has super elite top of the lineup hitting. Well, maybe that's a stretch. Super elite one player, triple crown. That's super elite, right? And yeah, very, very good in Jeremy Pena. And very, very good at Isak Paredes. And a couple of guys. Walker has his moments. Altuve's got his moments. Cam Smith the last month has had his moments. But at its moments, guy, usually finishes around 500. And the Astros pitching has had its moments. Remember when Christian Javier came out of the bullying and threw five scoreless innings? You're like, get that man back in that starting rotation. Well, yesterday, he gives up two runs over four, five hits, five Ks and a walk, high pitch count. It's not dominant. Remember when Brian King was getting everybody out for the first 3 months of the year, and then he can't get anybody out the last month? I mean, these are all facts, F-A-C-T-S, facts. Tatsuya Imai, ooh, good pound of the bullpen. Maybe you can put him back in the starting rotation, or maybe make him the second inning guy. Okay, it's not great. Average drives you insane. You want nothing average in your life. You don't want an average look. You don't want an average job. You don't want an average looking girl. You don't want an average car. You don't want an average amount in your 401k. You don't want to eat nothing. Nothing is satisfying about being average. Think about the people in your life that are average. barely making it by, living paycheck to paycheck. They're not fun people to hang around with. Think about the average restaurant. Like I got, I mean, I got a, and I'll say it, I got a Tubray sandwich shop within about a block of my house. It's average. I don't want to go there, but it's close. I can walk if I wanted to. Short car ride. I mean, I'll go get the sandwich. I'll go get a steak and cheese. It's just average. It's not great. But I'll do it. Trying to avoid average is fun, except when you're trying to love on your baseball team, who right now is as average as it gets. But Anaheim is not average. They're well below. They're 26 games under 500. And hopefully the Astros can take advantage of the next two nights with a man making his Major League debut tonight. 713-212-5790. Roger is first up. The rest of you may join him behind him at 713-212-5790. 713-212-5790. It's the Matt Thomas Show with Ross. We will have Brian Bogusevic with us in a half an hour here on 790.
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9: You know what's not average is the Mariners Brewers game last night. 22-0. We'll get to that in a little bit. Let's talk to Roger on 790 at 1032. Roger, good morning to you.
19: Hey, Matthew, or should I say Mr. Texas.
9: Thank you, friend. I appreciate that.
19: Here we go. So, you know, you have your tired baseball, you have your lazy baseball, and then you got your I don't give a F baseball, A.E. Julio Rodriguez. Now, we're not there at all with this team with that kind of play, but the mentally checked out sometimes portion gets to the throws, and it really comes evident when you see a game like that yesterday and you see all these, you know the term, you never get cheated? Well, yeah, some of these guys got fleeced, like GM O'Brien fleeced at the plate yesterday, and it was just unbearable to watch. You do. So Spada can only do so much with his lineup. He can shuffle the deck and try to get some kind of production that way. One thing he tried to do is he maybe promote Cam Smith because he's been doing really well as of late, and maybe swap him with Walker because Walker, you can fact check this, does really well production wise when he's a little bit more down the line as far as hitting goes. Maybe you can do that, but outside of that, there's not much. It's all on the shows. And they've been here before. This has happened time and time again. And, you know, these guys just, you know, this is what we got. Do we want them to go to postseason? Sure. You know, I kind of argued with the first guy this morning, but he's right. You know, you do want to see them. You want to see them have a chance. You want to see them maybe break out of it in postseason. That'd be great. But for right now, man, you got what you got, and it's not pretty. And Matt, have a great hump day.
9: Thank you, friend. Appreciate it. Yeah, Scott, if you like baseball, you're not going to turn it off. You're not going to say, I'm done with this team, because, I mean, you can be done with a team when they go 30-130 or they're 28 games out of first place. I mean, Angel fans have been done with this team all year long. I get that. The five or six of them that are Angels fans and then the four or five that are A's fans, they're giving up. They're already thinking about Las Vegas. But we can't give this up. And I'm not asking you to. I'm not endorsing that. Never asked you to, never would. I'm not giving up. I like baseball. Now, if this team, you know, has a terrible end of August and there's, you know, they fall out of first place and they're 4-5 games out, then maybe I'm focusing more on college and pro football coming up in September, but there's no scenario that shows that's going to be the case. Because even if the Astros relinquish first place in division, which hopefully they do not, they're still right in the midst of the wild card. Standing 790 would prove that to you. In fact, let me look at the old wild card. Because let's say the Astros were to give up the division lead. Now, if the Astros and Rangers are tied for first place, the Astros win the season series, so they would be the division champions. But right now, the wild cards in the American League are New York, Boston, and the third place wild card is the team that's in the second place in the AL West, and the Texas Rangers. You got Minnesota half game out, Toronto half game back, Cleveland, Baltimore, Detroit are all one out. Even the Seattle Mariners, who lost 22-0 yesterday, are only three back. That's nine teams fighting for three spots. Bless you, wild card. Now, as far as the Astros are concerned when it comes to the American League standings, remember when we were talking about maybe they could be, if they could really get hot, and we'll get to the rest of you on the phones in just a second here at 713-212-5790. The Astros, let's take a look here. I love when I look at my phone here and can't figure out how to do this one way or the other. Let's take a look. The Astros are 2.5 behind the White Sox for the number two seed. So you're telling me that can happen. By the way, the White Sox have lost two straight games. This league, this American League, as the kids would say back in the day, the junior circuit, it absolutely blows. Hell, Tampa Bay has not been playing great baseball the last week or so. Yankees and Boston, they're doing all right. Tampa Bay, the Yankees, and Boston have pretty much got their playoff spots locked in, loaded. The rest of us are all kind of fighting for those last handful of spots. So, yeah, you're frustrated. And, yeah, watching Taylor Trammell strike out drives you crazy. And, yeah, watching the Astros miss an opportunity with bases loaded in less than two outs, not scoring any runs. Or, yeah, you are mad that this team is swinging a lot of first pitches or not drawing deep counts. Some of that can go to the credit of the other person, the other team. I'm looking at George Clausen's yesterday. He threw 86 pitches over seven frames, 54 were strikes. That's pretty good. Now, when you swing, that counts as a strike, so maybe the Astros are helping them out a little bit. But, I mean, Clausen's no runs over seven dropped his ERA to 3.74. Whew. Lordy, lordy, lordy. Back at it on the phones, 713-212-5790. Let's go to Logan on 790. Logan, good morning to you.
20: Man, good morning. I don't think that guy was being personal with you last night. I know some other guys called and seconded the fact that the guy was sarcastic. But, you know, we all have a right to be sarcastic. It's nothing personal. It was not meant toward you. It was meant toward the Astros and what they did and did not do during the trade with the guy from Toronto and everybody else. And, yeah, you might have had a bad day. We all have bad days. And, it's 10 o'clock at night. You don't want to hear somebody calling and be sarcastic. Maybe he wasn't as respectful as you thought he should be. But it was not personal.
9: I didn't say it was personal. He wasn't attacking me. I'm just saying it's 10 o'clock at night. And you're going to come on the radio with a few cocktails and tell me all the things that made no sense. I mean, I'm sorry. This is not called sarcastic 10th inning. It's called talking baseball 10th inning, right? Don't you agree, Logan?
20: Well, yeah, okay. To that point, I get. But it was baseball. It was the fact that everybody, you and everybody else, is saying that the time has come that they there are adjustments. When there's a man on base, there's adjustments you make. Slight mechanical adjustments,
9: right,
20: and you're entire from head to toe about how to bring a guy in instead of quit hitting ground balls to second base when you want to to second base when you want to move a guy over to third. They're not doing it. They've lost all of their. It just seems that they have lost everything. Whether it's the batting coaches, I know you said they got new coaches last year,
9: yep,
20: on and on and on.
9: Right.
20: Nothing's working. Nothing's working.
9: You know what it is, though, Logan? You know what it is, Logan, in my mind? You've got a lot of 4A players on this baseball team, right? I mean, that's what it is. And 4A players sometimes can shine, but typically 4A players don't have long-lasting major league careers because playing at the major league level takes a special kind of talent. Don't you agree?
20: Exactly. Yeah. And that's been part of it. And he's done the best he can with what he's had. I said that, and he has. I don't know other managers that would have had as much patience. But I'll tell you one thing last night, and you can listen to the tape. When he comes out, I don't know 31 out of 32 managers that would have come out after a game like that last night and said, hey, we got a pretty good offense. And that's what he did say. I think I'm slightly paraphrasing.
9: You're right. You said that. As a matter of fact, we can play it. Logan,
20: I don't get that.
9: Yeah, well, I mean, let me ask you this. What would have been the better answer? Would it have been to say our offense sucks? I mean, you tell me. I mean, you're the manager of this team trying to keep this team together. What would you have said?
20: Guys, we better be a guy like the old New York Giants guy or Tom Landry or somebody like that. Be hard-nosed. Get hard-nosed.
9: So you want
20: to... where you're not...
9: Landry? Huh, okay, I get it. Yeah, Logan, thank you for the phone call. I appreciate it. I don't know if Tom Landry would have been the comp I would have gone to. You can be hard-nosed, and you can also be out of work. I mean, that's just the reality of it. Jonathan, have you ever in your life watched a manager or a coach rip his team, and that team went, man... He just called us out in front of a bunch of microphones. We better get our act together.
10: At the end of the day, they're still grown men.
9: You're not going to do that.
10: Regardless if they're on the team or not, we're all the same age, basically, you know?
9: Because let me ask, let's put this in a scenario, Logan, and thank you for the phone call. Let's flip it. Man, our offense sucks right now. I need these guys to step up. I'm sick and tired of having to come in front of you guys and talk about how we are not being very selective. There are ways to sell it. I mean, think about it. If you're the manager and you've been with those guys since February, going back to spring training, you've seen Cam Smith hit some bombs, have you not? You've seen Christian Walker hit some big-time home runs. Hell, we were just talking about Taylor Trammell having that great road trip in San Diego and San Francisco, right? That was, what, a week ago, correct?
10: Yeah.
9: So, think about it from Joe's perspective. He's seen what we're just talking about. Now, what he hasn't seen is Dalton Varsho do much. So, but he wasn't talking about Dalton Varsho in front of the microphone. He was talking in a macro sense of the entire team.
10: Yeah, and I want to, and I guess I'll be on the defense of Espada. We really don't know what these one-on-one conversations are actually like, man-to-man. Like, they really could be hard-nosed.
9: They could be.
10: They really could. He really could be.
9: And he could piss. He could be pissing him off. He go, you know. And again, that's the risk he has to take. But you got to realize this: he's managing for his job. He's managing to keep his job. So going into a press conference after the game and throwing his team under the bus for being crappy hitters, let us Jamokes as radio hosts and you as sports fans do it.
10: Because the last thing you want is your team to go against you, and I think that's a hard political way you got to do in the clubhouse.
9: There is a difference than speaking in front of a microphone than speaking in a clubhouse. The door is shut. It's locked. There's no microphones. There's no reporters. There's no cameras. There's no pen and paper. Joe's not stupid to this. Joe knows. He knows. He's not going to, and let me tell you, AJ Hinch didn't do it. Dusty Baker's not going to do it. Casey Stengel, God rest his soul, is not going to do it. Tom Landry, that was kind of a weird crossover, but you know what? It's fine. I get it. I don't really, the Tom Landry I knew when I was growing up was much more even keel. I mean, I don't know what Tom Landry was like in 1967. I just don't know. I went alive. 10:44, Brian Bogusevic in 15 minutes on Sports Talk 790. 713-212-5790 if you want to get in. I like the conversation. You guys have been good so far. By the way, I did have a caller last night that was being uber sarcastic, and I just wasn't going to have any of it.
10: He was giving me the rundown back here. I was like, oh, snap. I got to start listening in on these 10-minute shows.
9: Wait, we'll play it coming back here.
10: Okay.
9: Because remember, I can do comedy. I can do humor. I can be sarcastic, too. But not at 10 o'clock at night after the team scored one run on three hits. Ain't going to do it. Because, again, it's a call-in show to talk about smart baseball. So we need to get smart. 713-212-5790. It's Matt. It's No Ross. Jonathan with us here today. Brian Bogusevic in 15 minutes. Right now, I want to tell you about Affordable Tree Service. 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
1: Should you stay or should you go on 290? Well, it depends on where you are. If you're inside the belt, you might want to reroute. This is some road work at Gessner outbound, a 20-minute wait leaving town westbound. Spring Cypress, that wreck, we've opened up most of the lane. It's here, just the left lane block now, and we're getting by just fine. So if you're from the belt outbound, go ahead and stay the course. Southwest Freeway inbound, a lot of breaks from West Park. I'm Sky Mike.
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0: Wait, I was going to say, do we want to play the audio? I mean, it was just a caller. It wasn't like the end of the world.
1: Hold on, let me put my earbuds on. I'm terrible about this. Ross is making fun of me for this.
0: All right, it's you want to play it or not? Will you tell me?
2: We should. No, actually, I like it.
0: You like it?
2: I think it's Matt Thomas.
0: Look, 90% of the people that call the 10th inning show, I don't necessarily always agree with, but we have good conversation. It's, you know, let's put this in perspective. It's 10 o'clock at night, right? The Astros had 3 hits, and Mark Noble calls the show. Here it is.
1: Go ahead, Mark.
3: Hey, guys. Beautiful game, man. We got a great team here in Houston, thanks to Dana Brown. And I'd like to see if he would take calls from the fans. He might be able to find a trade for Hunter Brown for 2 or 3 more Dalton Varshaws. And, man, we got a hell of a good manager. I love our team. It wouldn't change a thing. Y'all have a good evening.
1: You don't. Hope you don't sleep at all. That was a dumbass call.
2: When I heard that, I was like, no, we got to play this.
0: And you know what? Mark calls the 10th inning all the time. He can call. I'm doing the 10th inning tonight. He can call me tonight. I don't care.
2: And it's funny because I know there's probably so many Astros fans that agree with Mark, too. That's what got me.
0: Yeah, I don't know. It's just too much.
2: Seem like you're upset. You were really mad.
0: Well, let's put the cards on the table here. It's 10 o'clock at night. I'd like to go to bed. Astros look terrible. The guy wasted a minute of my time. Oh, come on, you know. I mean, look. If Mark, if you're listening, good morning to you. I hope you sleep better tonight. I didn't want you to sleep well last night. And what I mean by sleep well, I mean like have maybe 3 or 4 nightmares. Maybe be able to have to go to the bathroom every 75 minutes or so.
2: Every 75 minutes, you need to get that checked out.
0: That's what I'm saying. But Mark, if you're listening to me right now, I like you. And number 2, I hope that you sleep long tonight. Maybe take some melatonin.
2: That's one of my favorite moments.
0: That's just funny to me. That's if that call comes in right now, I can have some fun with it. I wasn't going to have it, and I wasn't having a bad day. If that call happens tonight, I'm doing the same exact thing. That wasn't me with a one off. Matter of fact, you know what I did yesterday? I went back to the alma mater, University of Houston, and I went to TDECU Stadium, and they had a influencer. We got to taste the new foods at the stadium yesterday.
2: Mm.
0: So my belly was fat. I was happy. I had some great chicken. I had some tacos. I had some nachos. We had this fresh lemonade they're making. I mean, you're going to TDECU this year to watch the Cougars play. You're going to eat and drink well. So I was in a good mood. And then 1-2-3 inning again. 1-2-3 inning again.
2: You just love your Strohs.
0: I love the Strohs too much.
2: You were just hurt.
0: That's right. Now, I had like 10 other calls after that, and everybody was behaving themselves. So, Mark and Humble, good morning to you. I hope that you slept terribly last night, but I hope that you bounce back this evening. Tom in Cypress on the Matt Thomas Show with Ross. Tom, good morning to you.
4: Hey, good morning, Matt. Great show today.
0: Thank you, friend.
4: Hey, I want to look at this team and judge them for what they are now. On July 20th, the Astros started their run against the Marlins. 25 games have gone by, and they ended last night against that loss to the Angels. During that 25 games, they're 16-9.
0: Mm-hmm.
4: Is that the team we have today? We don't know. But that's the team that has to pick it up. They got to go out there tonight. They got to win this game. They got to get that competitive edge up. Win this game tonight and start all over again. 16-9 over the past 25 games. That's pretty good. That's including that run that they started after the Orioles swept them. So I'm still rooting for him. As far as Joe Espada is concerned, you know, I think he gets beaten up.

0: a little too much, not by anybody on the show, but by the fans.
1: No, you know, the funny thing is...
0: He's done a great job.
1: You know what the thing is, Tom, is that I could go back, I don't know, and thank you for the phone call. I can go back in my social media. Y'all hated AJ. You hated Dusty. You hate Joe. You hate the pitching coaches, the ones that aren't even here. I had a caller last night, Jonathan, that was mad that the Astros got rid of Brent Strom. You know the year that Brent Strom, the pitching coach, left, the very next year they won the World Series? That was from Reverend KJ, one of our favorite callers. He's like, man, we haven't been the same since Brent Strom. That's actually not true. They actually won the World Series and went to many more postseasons after Brent Strom left. Shout out to you, Reverend Kev. But it's the easiest thing to do. And look, we do it with all the coaches. If the Rockets aren't shooting well, whose fault is it? Imedoka's fault. CJ Stroud sucks. Nick Cayley's fault. Not necessarily D'Amico, because D'Amico keeps kind of basically hands off on the offensive side, but it's Nick Cayley's fault. That's human nature. We do it. So I don't blame you for it, but sometimes it just gets exhausting. Because what has to happen is we have to start holding our players accountable way more than I think we do. Real quick, before we get to Brian Bogusevic at 10:57, let's say hello to Morgan on 790. Morgan, good morning to you.
2: Hey, Matt, long time, man. You guys, I hope you guys are having a great day.
1: Same to you.
2: This reminded me, Matt, did you ever see the movie Memento?
1: What was it called?
2: Memento.
1: Memento?
2: Chris,
1: no.
3: I've seen it, Morgan. I've seen it.
1: All right, Jonathan, talk to Jonathan Morgan. You and him, go for it. Talk.
2: Okay, Jonathan, you remember the hotel, the motel scene, and the guy goes up to the desk, the person at the desk at the motel.
3: Yeah.
2: He's already been in a motel, and he's like, he tells his story, and the guy was like, the motel guy said, hey, man, we just talked about this just 15 minutes ago. And then he goes into the whole thing again. And he said, so anyway, what I'm saying is, man, we just talked about this, man, like 2 weeks ago with Ross and them. And I think it was a trade deadline, man. And so it's funny. It's just really funny. And I'm really amused by it. But I just wanted to, you know, man, give that little comment, man.
1: Thanks for the phone call, friend. You know what it is? It's Groundhog Day. That's what we're doing. We're Groundhog Day in the Astros.
3: Look at the analogies going on in the show today. Okay.
1: You think so? That's easy. I don't want credit for that one.
3: Everybody's feeling it. Morgan came in with the Memento.
1: That's right. So is that a good movie, by the way?
3: You got to watch it.
1: Called Memento?
3: So, Ross, the way he tells me how you like movies and that, I don't know if you're going to really... You got to really sit there and watch it.
1: What's it about?
3: I can't tell you much without spoiling it, but it's about a dude, takes place at the start of the movie. You want all these Polaroid pictures are going around, and he's trying to remember what went, like, get his memory back. It's kind of like a story in reverse.
1: Oh, I can watch that.
3: It's actually really... I'm not going to say much because you actually would really enjoy it. That's my favorite Christopher Nolan movie for sure.
1: Okay, you know what? I will put that on my list. Now, the list is about 10 deep at this point. Brian Bogusevic next on 790.
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5: 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Camila Cardoso added 17 points and 12 boards in the win. 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
1: 11:03 on Sports Talk 790. We got Shut Your Bum Ass Up and Ain't Nobody Got Time for That coming up in about 25 minutes. Ross is off. We look forward to having you on this program all throughout the course of the day at 713-212-5790. But right now, we spend 10 quality minutes with our friend Brian Bogusevic of Space City Home Network. We've spent the first hour, and really, Brian, a lot of the season, talking about a team that is average. And 63-63 is definitely the definition of that. What's that like? And I mentioned this. When things are going well, it's hard to criticize. When things are going wrong, you criticize every day. For Astro fans, for you as an analyst, for me as a talk show host, this has been just an unsettling roller coaster ride, has it not for you as well?
21: It has. And 500 baseball isn't 500 baseball, right? It's not just winning two out of every four steadily, right? It's the ups and downs. And the frustrating part is you see throughout the course of the season times when everything is clicking and you look really good, or the offense is really clicking and you say, okay, that's, we got that part of it going, and just these different facets of the game where at any given time is plenty good enough, and you get that kind of tease and that carrot dangled that, hey, if we just put this all together, we're going to be fine. But then you look at it on the whole and there's enough downs to counter those ups, and you say, okay, we kind of haven't really figured it out for a long period of time and really put it together. And that's the frustrating part, is that you get a taste of it and then it kind of disappears at times.
1: So last night, the pitch count for the Angels, especially among the starter, he was good. I mean, but again, nothing to be thinking of a future Cy Young candidate. Here's the problem yesterday. George Klaassen strikes out 7, walks 3. So doing the quick math on that, there's a certain number of pitches associated with that. He goes 7, Brian, with 86 pitches combined. That means of those 10 plate appearances, there were a lot of first and second pitch swinging. Why has this become such an issue for the Astros the last couple of weeks?
21: Well, they're a very aggressive team to begin with. You know, there's a lot of guys who it's just in their niche. Jeremy Pena, very aggressive hitter. Jose Altuve, been an aggressive hitter for 15 years. Yainer Diaz, it's just their style. and to, you know, you try to go through times when, you know, you're trying to see more pitches, trying to make pitchers work a little bit harder, but you also have to let guys be themselves. It's why you try to create balance. It's why you have an Isak Paredes in the order. It's why Yordan is so important, because he is a bit of more of a patient hitter. You know, and sometimes it just plays out that way. The guy who was throwing last night, he has really good stuff. He's also had some control issues. So you want to be kind of on the lookout for, is he going to be just erratic and not in the zone, in which case we can use that to our favor. But if he's generally throwing strikes and he's 97, 98, and he's got a good breaking ball, the idea of just sitting around and trying to rack up pitches on somebody like that, you're not doing yourself, you're doing yourself a disservice, because you're getting behind and you're going to get to those putaways. The issue that you fall into is you can do exactly what happened last night and create a stretch of 3-4 innings in a row where it goes really quickly and he's in and out of those innings and he gets really comfortable and really gets into a rhythm. And that's what we saw last night. That's the danger of a very aggressive team, is you can have a lot of very quick innings pile up.
1: So Brian, if this team is where they are at 126 games, as many wins as they have losses, they can go in the clubhouse and look at each other and say, remember, like, I'll give you a good example. Taylor Trammell against the Padres and the Giants was fantastic. He hasn't seen a hit, I think, since then, it feels like. I mean, a lot of strikeouts. Sometimes you just are who you are, and that's got to be unsettling for those guys looking at each other going, man, I remember when Christian Walker hit that big three-run homer Friday night to beat the Mariners, and then I remember the last couple of days, and I'm just using two guys as an example, striking out with bases loaded or with key guys on the base paths. I mean, if there's something consistent about it, is you just can't rely on these guys day in and day out. And that's frustrating for a baseball team that's trying to stay in this pennant race.
21: It is, but athletes think differently. And there's a lot of, I wouldn't call it irrational confidence, but when you play a sport as unforgiving as baseball, when you go through years and years of being a hitter, where you go through slumps, where you're going to struggle, you don't dwell on that stuff. And you're always thinking about the time when you were hot, or the time when you were, you know, not missing any time you got a pitch to hit. And, you know, when you have the ups and downs, it never really sits in your head mentally that you're in a downstretch. You're always just one swing away from turning it around. And you have to be. If you're going to go there and just constantly be down on yourself for every slow stretch that you went through, you wouldn't make it through 162 games. So yes, it's frustrating, and everybody wants to ride out the hot streaks as long as possible. But at the same time, once the game starts, once you get to a real at bat and you're done doing your work for getting ready for the game, you have to have the confidence that you had when you were going good, even if you're not.
1: Brian Bogusevic with us here on 790. So, Brian, can the hitting coaches, can Joe, can they go to them and say, hey, we're noticing a trend. We're watching guys come in here with low pitch counts, getting a lot of outs on first pitch swinging. Is there such a thing as saying, hey, sit back and take a pitch? Or does sometimes, if some guys think that, it changes their mindset overall about their at-bat?
21: Well, you have to have context to it. You know, you have to go back and look at how those games played out and what the pitches were that you were swinging at. Just because you swing at a first pitch and get out doesn't mean it's a bad at bat, right? It's what is the pitch that you swung at? Where was it located? What was your mindset? What were you thinking going in? What was our scouting board on the guy going in? Now, if you're swinging at first pitch sinkers down and in and just beating them into the ground and rolling over pitches, then maybe you can go and say, okay, I need an adjustment on what I'm looking for. I need an adjustment on what my approach is. But if you're getting pitches to hit and just missing them and just happen to pop one up, or, you know, he hung a slider and I just caught it off the end of the bat a little bit and didn't catch it. That's just, the process was fine. Just the result wasn't there. So you really have to take a real hard look at how those at bats played out to determine whether or not the process was good. And if the process was good, you continue to go with it, because it can work in the future and it has worked in the past. But that's something that's what a hitting coach's job is. That's why they have video rooms. That's when you bring players in and really break down those at bats.
1: One more batting question. I don't mind Cam Smith batting deeper in the lineup. I know he's been hitting better the last few weeks or so.
7: You do want to turn it over to the top of the lineup. So that's one thing. But number two, maybe there is indirectly a little bit of relief that Cam is not always finding himself in position where he's got to get Jordan home on a play. I mean, obviously he wants to do that every single time, but maybe there's just a little bit of relaxation, a little bit of less angst batting, say, seventh, eighth, or ninth as compared to being in the heart of the order.
21: Yeah, it's a balancing act, because if a guy starts to heat up a little bit, obviously you want to get him closer to the middle of the order and maximize some of that production. But at the same time, you have to think, is where he's hitting in the order have something to do with the success that he has? And it's really difficult to hit in the middle of an order. And obviously Jordan is going to be the focus of anybody's scouting report when it comes to this lineup. But you start getting into that 4-5 spot and teams take a little bit more notice. They're a little bit more careful. You're going to get pitched to a little bit differently. And it's really hard for anybody, let alone a young player, take all of that on. And it's kind of a fine line that you have to walk, especially now that Cam's bat has heated up and that the offensive production just as a whole is down. Are we going to be able to get the same amount of production if we put him into the middle? And that's just, you know, that's what managers do. That's the manager's job, is to figure out where he fits best.
7: All right, now to Ethan Pecco, who's going to make his major league debut tonight for the Astros. Well, I'm sure he's thrilled. I'm sure he can't wait, and he's going to have family and friends in there. But my goodness, what a way to make your major league debut. Oh, by the way, your team is one game in front of the opponents, and there are plenty of spots available for anybody in the starting rotation to grab one of those spots.
21: Yeah, there's a little bit more to it than just, okay, there's going to be the emotion and the adrenaline of first major league start. This is a real high stakes game. And, you know, just from a matchup standpoint, it is a good place for a young pitcher to be against this Angels lineup. They're a mistake hitting team. It's a team that, from a game planning standpoint, you can say, all right, go out there, execute your game plan, make pitches, and you should be fine. What's, you know, a little bit nerve wracking from the outside looking in is typically you would look at a guy in this situation and say, hey, we're going to put as much support around you as possible. Hopefully the offense is going to score you a bunch of runs, give us 4 or 5 solid innings, we'll hand it over to the bullpen. That's not really the case right now. The offense hasn't been scoring a ton. The bullpen has been overused. They need a guy to go deep into a game. There's a little bit more that the team needs and hopefully expects, because they think he can do it. It's not the soft landing spot that you would typically look for a rookie coming up and making his debut, but this is just the point where they're at. You know, it's a tough stretch. There's not the off days. You're not going to be able to massage this rotation and skip starts and use bullpen days. You just need the guys to go out there and pitch well. So the expectations are going to be just a little bit higher.
7: How would you handle Emi staying with starting pitching?
21: Well, for right now, I think they've got to be, you know, kind of happy with what they've gotten out of him in the bullpen, in terms of it's been a little bit more consistent with the results are. There's going to be a pull, especially if the starting pitching continues to be a little bit shaky on the back end, to say, can we pull him out of the bullpen and put him back into the starting rotation. But I think for right now, you know, they've gotten decent production out of him from there. And I wonder if they're going to get to a situation to where if they can target one or two spots in the rotation to maybe have him be a piggyback option, that might be kind of the best use of what he is down there. But right now they need multiple guys in the bullpen that can provide length, because the guys in the starting rotation aren't doing it.
7: Bogey, enjoy the time off this week, and thank you for the visit as always. We'll visit again next week.
21: All right. See ya.
7: Thank you. Brian Bogusevic with us from Space City Home Network. Actually, I see he's not taking time off. He's doing the color commentary on the Astros broadcast. I knew. Bogey, I'm sorry if you heard me say that. I knew you were working Astros radio. I listened. I'll listen tonight. He's probably like, what do you mean time off? I'm working the game with Robert Ford. 11:15. We got to shut your bum ass up, but ain't nobody got time for that. By the way, ESPN announcing some NFL coverage stuff this week.
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25: We're still working with that road work on 290 outbound we've been talking about the last couple of hours at Gessner. Just one lane getting by. That's a big squeeze from Fairbanks, North Houston on the outbound side. The wreck at Spring Cypress, stay the course if you're outside the Beltway. That's also westbound outbound. It's only taking up the left lane. We're getting by that just fine for now. I'm Scott Mike.
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5: Now, Jonathan, I know tomorrow we're supposed to do I Just Don't Get It. But I continue not to get Pat McAfee. He's going to be a part of their NFL coverage on ESPN. Not calling games, I think being part of like the pregame and postgame stuff. I mean, ugh. Can't we just have a little bit of a break? Can't we just, I mean, look, I know he makes a lot of money. And obviously, he appeals to a wide variety of people. But, man, I'm having Pat McAfee fatigue.
6: It's too late for that. So they already signed the contract.
5: He's going to be on my college game day, which is one of the few pregame shows I watch. You know, I just won't watch the sun. I mean, I can only have so much something.
6: Everything in moderation.
5: Everything in moderation. Now, if it's Larry David giving me endless amounts of Curb Your Enthusiasm, I can get that all day long, and I'll watch it twice. But Pat, it's just, oh, it's exhausting. But yeah, they just announced it today. Pat McAfee, part of their ESPN NFL Countdown cover. Like, oh, great.
6: Yeah, so many producers on his team, by the way.
5: Yeah.
6: There's like a whole, like maybe 30 people back there.
5: I know.
6: Just for him. That's crazy.
5: You're just with, it's just you and me and Ross. That's it. We're just a three-man ship. Now, I'm going to be honest with you. If you had a chance to go work for Pat McAfee, I'd probably wish you the very best. Because you know what he did when he got signed his new contract?
6: Yeah, he probably shared the wealth with his entire team.
5: You know what? I have exactly what he did. He went and got a bunch of backpacks and put $250,000 in cash on all of them.
6: That's right.
5: Now, I have a backpack for you as well. It's got hash browns in it. It's got cinnamon roll, and it's got a box of now and laters.
6: And that is okay. I appreciate it.
5: Oh, thank you very much. All right. Thanks to Bogus Heather. Doesn't Bogey just kind of level things out for us when he comes on the show? It's just thoughtful. It's no hot takey. And again, you can make fun of me if you want to, but I don't think I'm hot takey.
6: No, and he's been in those rooms. And
5: he has been in those rooms. And that's why you have people like that to come on the show to be able to level it out. And he is right about one thing. And this is the hardest thing, I think, for people to understand that have never been in a professional setting of being a professional athlete, or for that matter, a high-end college athlete. There are tremendous ebbs and flows. Yes. Oh, there it is again. I just said it. You never say ebbs, and everybody's saying flows. And if you ride the emotions like your fan base does, you will lose your damn mind.
6: And it's funny you even said high college. Your daughter's going to go through it this season. She's going to feel it real hard, and she's going to go.
5: Oh, let me tell you something. There is pressure. Yeah, you're saying, well, no, it can't be pressure at Rhode Island Volleyball.
6: No,
5: there is absolute pressure. I told this to Carly the other day. I said, you know what? You know, when you have a high school coach or a club coach, they're there to help you win some games and maybe get you to a college or teach you some fundamental skills. I said, you go to Division I athletics, and this is for any sport, those coaches, I mean, they can be your friend and they can teach you a few things, but if they don't win, they lose their job.
6: Exactly, yeah.
5: So that's why, when we were talking about why Joe Espada said what he said about we're a good hitting baseball team, and I mean, he's seen it. But he's also not going, he's going to probably, not probably, I think he's going to definitely have a different approach to how he handles the way he addresses his team when those doors are closed in that clubhouse as compared to what you hear from him when he comes on this show or what he does after games. It's utterly ridiculous to think that you think that Joe Espada is glasses half full on everything. But if you let them see you sweat, and you see a manager go up there and crack like an egg, he'll lose the team. Because I get news for you. 90% of those guys have guaranteed contracts in there. So they're either going to play hard for the manager and win this division and maybe make a decent playoff run, or they're going to say, you know what? 1, 2, 3, Cancun. So let them do it one way or the other. I'm just telling you from a strictly factual, is factual a word? Yeah, factual, right?
6: Yes.
5: Sure. I just make sure. I make up words sometimes, Jonathan. The numbers bear this out. They're not an elite baseball team. They're average. Super elite at the top, really lousy at the bottom, and a whole lot of mid. It's just what it is. It is what it is. 713-212-5790. If you want to get in, 713-212-5790. 713-212-5790. We got Shut Your Bum Mess Up. Anybody got time for that coming up? Mentioned Texans and Raiders are both sitting in. I mean, I would assume the Texans are having a light workout. Raiders are probably in their hotel chilling. I do want to bring something up in the 12 o'clock hour. Are we okay with Aikman and Brady having their relationships with their, with these teams? So I want to say that because we got to get to Shut Your Bum Ass Up. But it's just weird to me that these two dudes have two of the most high-profile broadcasting jobs. And I respect the hell out of both of them, obviously, for what they did on the playing field, but also in the broadcast booth. Yet they have that little itch. They want to be in a front office. And I don't know if you can really have it both ways. I know they're trying to, but I don't know if you really can. We'll get to more of that. All right, Shut Your Bum Ass Up. Savage, is his name Savage? The name is Savage?
6: Yeah.
5: Do you think when he was born, his mom said, hey, you're a good-looking child, but I'm going to call you Savage anyway?
6: Could be a middle name, too.
5: Could be a nickname, too. Savage. I don't know if Savage is old or young. He could be 6'4", 235, and built of granite. Or it could be 5'7 and 193 and flabby. But if your name's Savage, you're going to carry some strength. So we're going to find out who this Savage person is and talk to him about the Astros. Shut your bum ass up. Ain't nobody got time for that as well. Somebody you want to complain about? Somebody that's been pissing you off? Let's go. 713-212-5790. I'm calling you out, North Park Drive, for a reason. I'll tell you about that next here on Sports Talk 790.
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0: All right, if you're in a fantasy football league and you're the commish, you need to listen. 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
0: That's one. Jonathan, that's two. That's three. Are we going to a four? Uh-oh! We haven't hit four breaking news sounders in a long time.
12: It's crazy.
0: Torn ACL for Texans wide receiver Jaden Higgins. Uh-oh!
12: Looks like someone's going to have to cash in that bet.
13: I think you should surrender I really do.
14: After this injury? Really?
13: Oh, wait a minute. You mean to tell me that Tank Dell moved up the depth chart because of this? No chance.
14: Who else
13: chance.
14: Do they have?
13: No. No.
14: Like, this is a big deal. Who else do they have?
13: Get Xavier Hutchinson.
14: Okay.
13: All right, we got to call Aaron Wilson here. Aaron, if you're listening, we're calling you. Oh, my goodness. I can't even do shut your bum ass up. This is terrible. This has happened during the joint practice.
12: Now, this is what you cuss and discuss.
13: Shoo-wee, we going to get in your rig right now and get in the lint. No, I can't even do that. I'm not even happy about this. Why would I never be happy about a person's getting injured? But goodness. All right, call Aaron and see if he can come on the show. Call him right now.
12: Okay.
13: Well, we may have to shut your bum ass up because, man, I don't want to shut anybody's bum ass up. This is terrible, terrible, terrible news. All right, well, before we get to that and see if we can get Aaron for a couple of minutes, let's get into Savage here. Savage, how tall are you and what do you weigh?
15: 5'8", 200 pounds.
13: So you're a little bit fat then.
15: Yeah, well, I'm 64 years old. What do you expect?
13: Yeah, but you still call yourself Savage. I respect that. How'd you get the name Savage?
15: Oh, my mom and dad gave it to me. It was their name. So you know how that goes. You got to keep the name, especially with this younger generation.
13: You got that right. All right, let's go. What you got on the Astros?
15: Hey, Astros are fan base is live and well. I'm up here in Salt Lake City, and I'm driving around, and I just about drove off the road. I saw a sticker on the back of this guy's car. And it said, how do you say MVP in Spanish?
13: Say that one more time. I didn't catch it.
15: How do you say MVP in Spanish?
13: Yordan Alvarez, of course. Yes, I knew that.
15: Yordan Alvarez. It blew me away. So we got Astros fans up here in Salt Lake City. It's awesome.
13: Yeah, I used to live in Salt Lake City. There were a few Astros fans, and I would wear my Astros jerseys once in a while, for sure.
15: Yeah. Well, also, to change subjects, I'm looking forward to the Big 12. I'm hoping Houston can step up this year in football. So,
13: step up? How about get to the Big 12 championship game? That's what I'm looking for.
15: I'd like to see that.
13: All right. Thank you, Savage. Yeah, that's right. Thank you, Savage, for the phone call, 58200. All right. When there is breaking news, you go to the Real Texans Insider, and we are very happy to have Aaron Wilson on with us for a couple minutes here. You see him on Channel 2. You hear him here on this radio station. Aaron, you always come through for me. I owe you at least two deli sandwiches at the deli next door, so you know I'm good for that. You know I'm good for that.
16: I know you are.
13: So let me ask you this. You're not surprised with this, I'm assuming, correct?
16: There was some hope because of the way that he wasn't, you know, looking super uncomfortable after he was checked out in terms of riding in a cart, nothing on there, no ice, nothing like that. But with ACL tears, these guys' muscles are so strong. I've seen other guys walk off before. They seem okay. And then it's torn, going all the way back to Jamal Lewis when I was covering the Ravens. And it's just one of those things where the MRI tells the truth. And the MRI this morning told a sad story for Jaden Higgins and the Texans offense. This is a tough blow. I think he was poised to really do some great things this year after a solid rookie year. We've seen a lot of improvement from him, Matt, and now it's over. So, yeah, you always worry about a player when you hear that they're going to do the MRI. I reported earlier for you guys that, you know, their MRI was being conducted. They're waiting for the, you know, results, and they got the text that he is out for the season. So, yeah, just really unfortunate, sad news for Jaden Higgins, who worked very hard, and now they have to adjust, and they don't really have someone like him other than Nico Collins. So the Twin Towers receiving tandem is over for this year.
13: And I'm not trying to oversell this. When you and your colleagues were there covering training camp every day, it was Higgins doing this, Higgins doing that, even going back to OTAs and mini camp. So let's just put this in perspective. It was not a deep receiver room to begin with. What do they do now?
16: They're going to have to throw in a lot to Nico Collins and Jaden, to Dalton Schultz. They'll have to give Xavier Hutchinson increased opportunities. I know everyone will ask you about Tank Dell, but they haven't felt comfortable enough to let Tank be in any contact situations. It's almost as if he has a equivalent of a red protective jersey on, because when he's been in a team drill, no one touches him, and he doesn't do the one-on-one. So anyone thinks that, you know, Tank is like poised to jump in. I haven't seen that until he does contact drills. At least I call it contact, like jostling, pushing each other, and plays in a preseason game without, you know, any issue. You just can't trust that, you know, he's ready. And it's like a 2-year injury. So really, later in the season would be safer for him in terms of a comeback. But yeah, it's just a really unfortunate deal. And you look at their receiver depth chart, and like you say, it was thin. Jalen Knoll, who is back from a hamstring, I don't know if he screams number two receiver all over him because he's a shorter, compact guy. You can certainly feed him the football, and that's someone that you can work with. But yeah, Lewis Bond has caught a lot of passes. As far as having someone of his stature, no. And there's nothing really like great out there. I don't know even to start talking about trades and things like that.
13: Yeah.
16: Those, but there's just not a lot out there as far as available wide receivers. So it's going to come back to the guys in the room. They're already planning to run the ball a lot. They're going to need the running game to come through. And C.J. Stroud's going to throw a lot of darts to other guys. The only, I don't want to call it silver lining, I do see an improvement from Xavier Hutchinson. And I see him as being someone that, you know, has had a good camp. But, you know, I don't see him as, he's not the same guy as Higgins. And comparisons are, you know, kind of lazy anyway. I just don't see those guys as the same.
13: How many receivers before this injury did you think the Texans were going to carry? And does that impact guys like Justin Watson on the fringe, Jared Wayne, and I'll even throw Tank down the mix on that too?
16: Sure. I mean, I think it was going to be 6 to 7, and now you just have Justin Watson. But I feel like now Watson would make the squad. He's kind of on the bubble, him and Lewis Mond competing. But I think 6.
13: Oh boy, this is
16: not replaceable.
13: Yeah, and again, it's hard to say that a second year player who did, you know, showed some signs last year is a devastating injury. But I think when you were, and I'm again, you're not trying to prop him up artificially. You were saying what everybody else was saying. This is a kid that's ready to take the next step up. And frankly, Aaron needed to, because it was a lot of heavy lifting by Nico Collins, and you were looking. I'll be honest with you. That probably puts the tight end position as a pass-catching position as important, if not even more, this year as it was last year, the way Dalton Schultz was such a big part of the offense.
16: Yeah, exactly. I mean, it's going to be a big change. And Dalton caught 82 passes last year, his career high. you know, it's a, I would say when looking at what they'll do, they'll have to adjust quickly.
13: Hell, adjustment. Whew. Now, with this,
16: also some news: the Texans are not going to play their starters. Now, they're going to expected to rest several starters.
13: Really? So
16: rest. Yeah.
13: So that's different starters than what D'Amico said earlier this week.
16: Yeah, it looks like they're changing it up a little bit. Maybe not every single starter, but you know, I think it's going to be a lot of the defensive guys are not going to play in this thing. Some offensive starters.
13: You think CJ plays?
16: Expected to go. Yeah.
13: All right. Well, CJ and friends and a lot of second tier guys. Hey, Aaron, thank you for the time. We appreciate it. And anything new comes up, let us know. We'll be happy to push along on our social channels. Thank you for the visit. We really appreciate it.
16: Absolutely. Thank you so much.
13: All right.
16: Appreciate you.
13: Thank you. And again, I owe you another deli sandwich at least, maybe even a steak. That's Aaron Wilson. I think he was getting texts as we were talking to us. Did you get that sense? He was like, I'm trying to get all this information here. That's what reporters do.
14: He was getting stuff to Gordy too.
13: Was he?
14: Yeah, he's getting it out. He's pushing it out.
13: That's what I'm talking about. All right. Man, I don't really want to do Shut Your Bum Ass Up. I don't do it. I don't want to do it.
14: Kind of killed the vibe, didn't it? Yeah.
13: I mean, yeah, I was having a light and easy show about talking about an average baseball team, and my God, the second receiver, the supposed number two receiver for this team is done for the year.
14: And I was just saying Monday, these are Super Bowl contenders. I don't even know. I don't want to jump the gun, but man, this is really big.
13: It doesn't affect Tank, though.
14: I mean, he's up one spot. I'm just
13: if he's healthy. I mean, if Tank's healthy, he makes a team. right away. I mean, I don't think he was ever going to get cut. It would be a question of, do you start the year, you know,
14: he's
13: on an injured list of some sort.
14: Because this is not a high ankle sprain. This is out for the complete year. You already know how it went with Fred VanVleet, you know.
13: Mm-hmm. And as Aaron just said, it could be 2 years by the time, because receivers, boy, you know, this. You got to run. All right, y'all want to react to this? I mean, you can't say anything but, oh, well, or damn, or, oh, what are we going to do next? Because they're in a bunch of 4-4 receivers sitting in their houses right now going, man, I could go for a place to play.
14: People are already saying Nick Casario needs to make a move.
13: That's tough. I mean,
14: this is going to be a long preseason.
13: Who wants to go give the Texans a number 2 receiver is what I want to know. Think about that for a minute. All right, 11:44 is our time. Boy, the tenor of the show has changed dramatically. Aaron Wilson, along with others, reporting Jaden Higgins done for the year. 11:44. It is Matt and Ross. Ross off today. Jonathan in. If you want to chime in on that, if you want to chime in on, you want to tell the ACL people to shut their bum asses up. Again, to me, it doesn't feel like it was because of the joint practice. I mean, the injuries are going to happen no matter where they're going to happen.
14: That's true.
13: But he did walk off on his own, which meant people were encouraged, but that didn't last for very long. 713-212-5790. 713-212-5790. It's 11:44. 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
18: Uh-oh, Katy Freeway. Inbound, we've just cleared a wreck at 45. Did it? No, they did not hit the Houston Avenue Bridge. It was a big truck. He's out of the way now. Got brakes from Studemont. Bigger problem is 290 outbound at Spring Cypress. That's some road work. Make that Gessner. And it's two left lanes blocked here. What a big pack-up that is now from Hollister outbound. I'm Sky Mike.
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13: Ain't nobody got time for Jaden Higgins to be gone for the year. I don't know what to say. I mean, I got a radio show to do. Boy, Battle Red was here. He'd really be beside himself.
14: When he comes back, whew.
13: He's in the middle of the wilderness. He doesn't even know.
14: He's not going to know. Until he gets on that plane.
13: Well, I mean, I think he's going to check his phone at some point, right? You can't go out. You can't be out there in the middle of the Mount Rainier for 3 days and not see what's going on in the world. What if a mom and dad are trying to call him, or his sisters or his nephews or something like that?
14: Nah. I don't think so.
13: Maybe you're right.
14: The weather's probably amazing over there, too. Hear the birds chirping.
13: Yeah, he don't care. He ain't checked his 401k. He don't care about Jaden Higgins. All right, really fast for me. If you got something you want to tell somebody to shut their bum asses up, anybody got time for that besides the Jaden Higgins injury? Driving home yesterday they had a little dinner for us at TD ECU Stadium to talk about all the new foods there. It was really good. I get on North Park Drive, I'm getting off 59, headed back to my house. Car in front of me for 6 miles. No lights on. It's 9 o'clock at night.
14: In front of you or like?
13: In front of me.
14: Okay. Did you flash your brights at him?
13: Multiple times. Did not get the hint. Ain't nobody got time for you not putting your lights on at 9 o'clock at night. Sorry.
6: Ain't nobody got time for that.
13: That's all I got. I was just pissed off about that.
14: You know, I have a car thing too. I was down over there in Midtown.
13: Yes.
14: And you know, when you are going to make a left, you're coming to an intersection, you're going to make a left-hand turn, and you have to cross the section, and someone's going to let you in, right? You can't see the oncoming traffic, and you're hoping someone lets you have a space so you can drive through and get onto the next lane, right? You know what I'm saying? You kind of picture what
13: yep,
14: I'm getting at?
13: Yep.
14: So, don't give me that space if it's not clear. That's how you cause accidents. I'm trusting you because you're opening that space for me that I can go and go. As soon as he did that, I'm like, okay, thank you. You know, I'm driving. He's honking at me. Boom, boom, boom, boom. I almost got T-boned like that. And maybe it's my

0: There's no artificial turf out there. That's grass.
1: You can't say that.
0: You know, the reality is this: injuries just happen in sports. It can be on the football field. It can be on practice. It can be in a preseason game. But I was getting the feeling that when Aaron was talking to us, he was like getting texts like, "Hey, unbeknownst to us, he just like, oh, by the way, a bunch of players aren't going to play tomorrow."
1: Yeah, they switched the entire game plan.
0: Does ESPN know this yet?
1: I don't know.
0: Not that they can dictate that, but
1: I think the NFL needs to look at shortening this preseason even more. There's no way.
0: Well, but I mean, you can shorten it all you want, but you still have to practice. You still have to run your routes. I mean, it could have happened against the air. It could have gone. I mean, one like he was tackled illegally by the Raiders. One cheap shot, right? I mean,
1: do they really need that long of vacation? They're still vacationing and going to practice. You're off on the weekends anyway.
0: Look, I don't know how to get ready for a season. I've done a lot of things in my life, but running a football team is not one of them. I don't know if you're surprised by that or not, but
1: have you put on a football helmet before?
0: Of course.
1: Like played though. Like have you ever like
0: stepped up? No. Oh, wait a minute. You quit to go run track. Shut your bum ass up, man.
1: Hey, you grew up in Texas. Is 8th grade and 9th grade? I was not doing that. Them boys are already 6'4", 250. I'm not doing that.
0: I know. Well, Carl Lewis didn't do it. He got drafted by the Cowboys. He said, no, I'll go run track and become the greatest track athlete in the history of the world.
1: Yeah, those guys are different.
0: All right. So if you got something you want to... I think people are bumping around town going, did Matt really say what I heard? Jaden Higgins done for the year? By the way, did you see who did the Colts pick up just the other day? It was somebody they got that was available. Who was I thinking about? Oh man! Oh, Keenan Allen was available. Your former LA Charger.
1: He was, yes.
0: And guess who signed him? The Colts. How does that make you feel? By the way, Keenan Allen, Mr. Charger, wearing Colts gear.
1: Speaking as almost the entire team got injured yesterday too at their practice, it's gonna be another one of those seasons, man. I don't know. That's why I'm a Charger fan at heart, but you know.
0: All right, Keenan Allen's a good dude. I've had him in fantasy leagues in the past. All right, well, so we've had a really let's just break down the first 2 hours of the show today. We talked about the Astros being purely mediocre. As their 63-63 record would indicate, we have Jaden Higgins going down, and we have Aaron Wilson in the middle of a conversation with us getting text saying the Texans are going to probably sit a lot of their starters tomorrow. My guess is that has nothing to do with the injury to Higgins. It was just we got a lot of work done against the Raiders. What we're going to do?
1: No, that's you think that's really a coincidence after that injury?
0: I think it is. I think. These combined practices, these joint practices, what they call them, are doing a lot more to evaluate what they have as compared to a game. I really do. Not that you look, if you're going to the Texans game tomorrow, you are not going to go see all your favorite players play three quarters. I mean, that goes without saying. My guess is if you're going, you are just a diehard Texan fan who's a season ticket holder. I mean, you look at the stadium last week against Chargers, the place was half full. Thursday night, 7 o'clock. Games on national television. Anybody can watch it now. You are going because you just wanted to put your Texans gear on and wear your Texans bling. You weren't going because you were actively looking to see whether or not C.J. Stroud can score against the Raiders defense.
1: All I know from all of this information is that Tank Dell, they're going to have to tell him, hey, are you ready to go? Because we're gonna need you. And he's already been ready. They've been saving him like he's
0: But they're slow playing him, right?
1: Yeah, but now that slow play must you turn up the heat.
0: Oh,
1: a little
0: you're
1: bit.
0: Looking to speed him up a little bit, is what you're trying to say.
1: He was at 350, now you put him at 385. You know what I mean? Up that cook time a little bit.
0: I don't know. They didn't mean him for the broiler right now, and he's sitting in the microwave still. That was terrible. That was terrible.
1: See, I was trying to save you, but.
0: No, I was too late. I can't be saved. Ladies and gentlemen, all right, let's get to the news at noon. We're going to play the song again for the Astros, Lack of Highlights.
1: Woo, what a show.
0: Sam Kahn at 1 o'clock is going to join us. We'll keep him we'll see how it goes because we got some breaking news. You got to adjust shows. We'll definitely have Sam with us at 1 o'clock. You may join us right now at 713-212-5790, 713-212-5790. 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
2: Your News Radio 740 forecast, mostly sunny and hot today, high 99, mainly clear tonight, low 77.
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0: 2. Swing and a miss. Chase the slider in the dirt. Picked out of the dirt by Heinemann, who throws to first to get the out and retire the side. Astros, a couple of two-out base runners, but no runs. And after one, Astros nothing, Angels nothing.
1: No is the saddest experience you'll ever know.
0: 0-2. High bouncer, left side, softly hit. Guzman backhands, guns it over to first. Low, good scoop on the one-hop throw by Sean Newell to get the out and complete a 1-2-3 inning for George Clausen. And we're through five innings at Daikin Park. Angels 3, Astros nothing.
1: One is the loneliest number.
0: Clausen with the 0-1. Paredes lifts this one out toward left center field, racing over Meckler, and he runs it down to retire the side. That's another 1-2-3 inning for George Clausen. And we're through six innings at Daikin Park. Angels 3, Astros nothing. Swing and a foul tip on a high fastball held on by Heinemann, and the side is retired. Seventh strikeout for George Clausen, who has set down 12 of the last 13. And that's hammered deep to left, and you can kiss that one goodbye. Off the community leader signs. 3-1 Angels on Cam Smith's long ball, his 17th of the season. Got him on a high fastball, and that is the ball game. The Los Angeles Angels take the first game of this three-game series, winning tonight 3-1. Astros have lost three.

0: So I gotta add to this. One is the lead for the Astros over the Rangers, right? One run the Astros scored. And how many receivers do you trust with the Texans? Is the answer one? Ooh. This is not going to be a good news at noon, I can tell you that right now. Ooh, Lordy. Last night, somebody named George Clausen, a human being under the age of 30 named George. Now, George Kirby's been killing us for years as a member of the Mariners, although the Astros got to him last time. George Clausen, 7 shutout frames. Astros, 3 hits. 1 hit, 1 run. Thank you, Cam Smith, for home run number 17. Astros fall 3-1 to the Angels. The Nationals lost to the Rangers yesterday, so Texas wins, Houston loses. The Astros leading the American League West is 1 game. Houston at 63-63 on the season. Ethan Petko will make his major league debut tonight, and I'll be on deck for you beginning at 6 o'clock right here on Sports Talk 790. Did you catch what happened last night in Milwaukee? The Seattle Mariners were getting their ass kicked over and over and over and over again. And then their outfielder made it worse. Here's the audio.
1: Victory is 20-0 as Yelich flies out for the second out. And there is run. Oh, number 20, but...
2: Oh, he threw it up. He threw it into the bullpen. He thought it was the last out. Not a home run. No, it's an out. But then two bases from
1: two
2: the field.
1: Two bases for both of the runner.
2: I couldn't figure out where the ball was.
1: Yeah, he thought it was 3 outs.
2: So that'll be an error. Allows another run to score.
0: Julio Rodriguez catches the ball and then throws it in the stands. 22-0. The Brewers shut out the Mariners. It is the largest shutout in Major League Baseball history since 1900. Wow. It made it 21-0. The Brewers would score one more run to make it 22-0. Now, if you really wanted to make an escape go for that, I could see an owner firing Dan Wilson the day after that, right? Not his fault, but my goodness.
3: Yeah, that's historic. I mean,
0: that is historic for a team that is, I mean, massively underperformed. But you know what they're not going to do? They're not going to fire him, because you know why? They're 4 games out of first place, and they're 2.5 out of the last wild card spot. That's how wacky the NFL is, or the Major League Baseball is this year. So they're not going to do it. But yes, Houston, you've got an average baseball team that has won just as many games as they have lost. And now you're in a situation where if you lose tonight, which you better not, and the Rangers win, you'll be tied. Now, you will have a tiebreaker over the Rangers in every situation. You will not have the tiebreaker over the Mariners. Ay, ay, ay, ay, ay. Now to the Texans news of the day. Reported, 40 minutes ago?
3: Mm-hmm.
0: Mr. Higgins is done for the year with a torn ACL. Yikes.
3: Twitter is in shambles right now.
0: Ooh, you want to read some? We'll do it next segment.
3: Yeah.
0: So who are we going to go to read? We can go, we could do John McClain. No, he doesn't have any comments in this one. Let's see. Does Aaron Wilson have any comments? Schefter is going to have a bunch of national folks. See how many Aaron Wilson has here on his comments. 2? No. He's got 3? 6? Yeah, we'll read Aaron Wilson's tweets. We'll see how Houston fans are reacting to it. The number one thing I'm seeing overall here is Nick Cassero is going to have to go trade for a receiver. So that means that while we appreciate everything that Xavier Hutchinson has done, We know that Jared Wayne has had a good camp so far. We know that Justin Watson has been a guy, been around a few years as a durable. But the gentleman I just brought up to you, including Tank Dell, those are not number twos. They're just not. Jalen Noel or Noel, depending on how he's pronouncing on this day, not a number two. So Nikki C is on the phone trying to bring back, get somebody in here. Or is he? Again, who would be available? And again, I don't. Well, maybe we can find out on these NFL streets in the next day or so. Is somebody right now unhappy with their contract or their playing time status that Caserio makes a move? It feels like to me that he just, in this particular case, for a wide receiver room that was not deep to begin with, he can't stand Pat. Because honestly, I don't think you want to be thinking about the fact that Dalton Schultz and anybody, Marlon Klein, the two main tight ends are your number one and number two and number three targets on the offensive side. You're going to have to get somebody that's going to have to stretch the field. And most importantly, take some pressure off of Nico Collins. If it's Nico Collins and just a guy on the other side of the field, that's not going to do much for him. He'll have the best cover corner on him every single time. May already do, but you know what I'm saying? You got to have some diversity. That's why T. Higgins would have been awesome here. Not that he would have ever come here because he was looking for crazy money, but him and Jamar Chase, pretty good 1-2 combo. Most NFL teams that are really good have really good 1-2 wide receiver combos. And the Texans are chasing theirs. All right, so if you want to comment on that, 713-212-5790. 713-212-5790. Your thoughts when you were listening to this radio show 40 minutes ago and heard that Jaden Higgins is done for the year. Your thoughts on the Astros getting three freaking hits and just one run against the Anaheim Angels. Ugh. Terrible. 713-212-5790. 713-212-5790. Your time to come on in. We're going to visit with Sam Kahn for some college football coming up at 1 o'clock. We have, if you missed the conversation with Brian Bogusevic, we'll have it for you later in the show as well. Plus, believe it or not, things that are average. And unfortunately, your baseball team in Houston, Texas is average. 713-212-5790. You know, before the NFL season kicks off, everyone wants to make their predictions about who's going to win the division, who's going to win the big game in January or February this year, who's going to make the playoffs. Well, you have a prediction yourself, and you have a chance to make some good money on it on Kalshi, America's number one prediction market platform. You can trade those predictions in a live market right now, meaning there's no house, and as the probability changes, you can buy in and buy out of your position. 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
8: All right, put on your work boots. We're headed for the hard work in East Side, and it's I-10 East, San Jacinto River Bridge. Pavement repair before the bridge, eastbound, outbound. If this is your normal route, try to do it early before it gets too crazy this afternoon. Toll Bridge, East Sam, northbound. We're having some trouble getting back up to speed, 225. Sometimes we just have some merging craziness there, northbound. I'm Sky Mike.
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0: Did we decide to go to Aaron Wilson for this?
1: We can't. It's everywhere.
0: Okay. Let's see here. I think we need NFL music, don't we? We're reading Aaron Wilson's tweets. This is not about the news, because if you have not heard, Jaden Higgins out with an ACL tear. Per league source. I mean, it's got to be somebody in the building, right? I mean, somebody in Portland's not calling him with that. Hit the music. All right. At H-Town Simba says, I'm sick to my stomach, Aaron. Tate Rodriguez says, F with a bunch of letters I can't read, because that would then connect the letters together to make it a word with a bunch of K's at the end. All right, that's one.
1: Sideline Sarah, don't sit on your hands and piss me off, Nick Caserio.
0: Oh, with the GIF of, yeah.
1: They're calling for D-Hop to come back to you.
0: Not so happening.
1: I just don't.
0: Woo! Not happening. Let's see here. Eric the Body says, tough break. Wish him a complete recovery. Houston for Life, who's blocked me, by the way. Why is Houston for Life blocking me? What'd I do? They knew yesterday. I can't even respond to that guy. I can't even like his tweet. Why would you block SportsMT? You should follow SportsMT, not block him. Here, I'm referring to myself in third person. Things you learn. All right. DeAndre Hopkins will not be a part of this team. Let's see who else we got here. Oh, let's go with Ian Rappaport. 350. Man, Ian Rappaport got some.
1: Yeah, that's where I was just at right now.
0: 351. Yeah. Who's sideline Sarah? Do we know who this is?
1: No, I don't know who this is. But they're calling
0: right, hi, Sarah, what's up, girl?
1: Oh, God.
0: What do you mean, oh, God? I'm just saying, what's up?
1: No, okay. I wonder why. You want a profile or you?
0: No, I'm not. I'm busy. I'm trying to do a radio show here, reading tweets.
1: I'm just making sure you're in check. That's what I do.
0: Jackson says all they have left is Nico Collins. Their season is over. Dishonest Truth. Shout out to him. He follows me. Time to lower expectations for the season. Fantasy Farmer says this had to happen so Tank Dell can fly. Did you write that one, Jonathan?
1: Yeah, I'm looking at it right now. But, I mean, that's the only... What else do they have? Unless they go get somebody. But, like you said, who are they going to go get?
0: Some sponsorable website, I'm not going to mention, says Houston can't keep their WR2s healthy. Dell, Diggs, Higgins. Ryan Pagnetti says really tough for a Super Bowl contender. Another betting source says awful news for Texans fans. Our simulations had Higgins the third most targets on Houston week one.
1: This guy Manny said we should either sign D-Hop or that crazy man Ayuk for a year until Jaden recovers. People are grasping at straws, I'll tell you that.
0: Can we put this to a... They're not going to get DeAndre Hopkins.
1: You tell them, because it seems like
0: you're the minority. Am I the insider? Yes or no? Davion Henderson says we'll give you y'all Darius Slayton for a fifth.
1: That's not horrible.
0: Let's see here. This is absolutely horrible news. Wishing Higgins a speedy recovery. That's nice. But Pete Nova being plenty nice about this. Dude was about to have a breakout year, too. AJ says, damn, Texans offense can't catch a break. I can't even offer my ACL. David said, told y'all we needed to address the WR room. F man. He actually didn't say the whole thing. And let's see here. Luke Sawhook says, I am dead serious. I can't take this anymore. And FF Batman says, I literally just drafted him in the best ball slow draft 2 minutes ago. Oh, thoughts and prayers to those of you that are in a fantasy league that had it chosen too. That's just terrible.
1: Is the Houston receiver room really the cursed?
0: Well, no, it's not cursed. But this is a serious blow. And Tank Dell can't fix this, Jonathan. I'm sorry. He just can't.
1: He's not going to fix it, but what other solution? Like, man, you
0: trade. Right now. Go get somebody.
1: Okay, on the radio show right now, who are they going to get? Who are they
0: I don't know. I don't know who's available. I legitimately don't know.
1: Okay, and they have a homegrown guy that came off an injury. that they were already, they had him at 350. Now they got to up it up to maybe 400 on the oven and make sure.
0: You're going to burn him is what you're going to do, aren't you? You're trying to flash fry him, aren't you?
1: I mean, they got to get some wins here. They need, CJ needs help. Nico Collins needs help.
0: CJ's like, and ever since I got a haircut, it's been a bad offseason for me. I got people questioning my heart and desire. I'm giving short answers on interviews during preseason games.
1: There's no point for a good offensive line if no one's going to get open for CJ in time. There's no point.
0: All right.
1: This is going to be a weird couple of weeks.
0: Well, you know what it's going to be? It's going to be we're kind of a wait and see. And you know any good general manager has a list of candidates for every position. I mean, Brett Rypien was signed as soon as Graham Mertz got hurt. That didn't take very long. But that's different. Going to get just a scrap heap quarterback as compared to going to get a guy that you're supposed to pencil in as potentially number two. And you know how Nikki C loves his draft picks. Is there anybody that's willing to give up a number three receiver for a particular team to help out? Because think about this. Why would you want to help unless you can absolutely take advantage of the Texan situation? Because from a defensive side, this team is ready to win the Super Bowl, correct?
1: I would agree with you.
0: So what were you worried about even before this injury? What this team was going to be able to do offensively? And now you're taking apart a part of that offense that was supposed to be a vast improvement, because again, Jaden Higgins was supposed to be better today than he was last year, and he was having a great camp to back that up. This would be a time where you'd have to basically just call the Texans and say, hey, here's my number three receiver. I need a high-level draft pick for him. Because you know, I mean, would you not describe the Texans being desperate at this point? I'm sorry. I don't think they're desperate, though.
1: They don't need to be.
0: Okay, you're telling me that Hutchinson, Watson, Wayne, maybe Noel, maybe Dell can be the answers to this? Now, again, this could not have happened at a worse time, so maybe you're going to have to resolve yourself to that, but dang.
1: I wouldn't say desperate, though. I mean,
0: what? But aren't you desperate if you're a Super Bowl contender? And you just lost what you think was going to be a key cog to your vastly improved offense.
1: But they haven't seen some of these offenses, other wide receivers out in actual play yet, though.
0: Okay.
1: And they haven't seen how good the offensive line is. They haven't seen C.J. Stroud this new year.
0: This is the third. I mean, honestly, this is the third worst injury of the group. Because there's nobody in the offensive line that you're going, oh, my God, if he's hurt. I mean, look, you never want injuries, correct? I mean, we're going to say that. You never want injuries in anybody that you're projecting as a starter. If you lost Stroud, that would be crushing. If you lost Montgomery, that'd be crushing. If you lost Nico Collins, that would be. So maybe he's your, of your 11 starters, you lost your fourth most important piece. And maybe even your third, if you consider the fact that Montgomery's going to split time, or at least part of the time, with Woody Marks. So that's in a nutshell is what it is. You lost your third or maybe fourth most important offensive player, especially a guy that you were expecting to have a breakout year because he was having a breakout camp. And he fulfilled a role that was desperately needed because you got rid of Christian Kirk. Not that Christian Kirk was his amazing number two, but you get my drift on this, right?
1: Yeah.
0: You were looking for another receiving target, not named Dalton Schultz. Nikki C's got work to do. 1228 Sports Talk 790, 713-212-5790. If you want to chime in, Gio's going to start us off. 713-212-5790. It is Matt. It is Ross off today. Jonathan in hanging with us until 2 p.m. It's 713-212-5790. 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

0: get to the conversation with you and me at 713-212-5790. Good afternoon, Houston, Texas. 1233 is our time. We're going to do a little college football chatter with Sam Kahn coming up at 1 o'clock. Big news again, Jaden Higgins done for the year with an ACL tear. Astros lose to the Angels, lead for one game in the American League West. 713-212-5790. Gio on 790. Gio, what do you got this afternoon?
1: Matt, what's going on, man? Great show as usual.
0: You tell me. Thank you, friend.
1: Just wanted to tap in with the Texans real quick and a little comment about the Astros. So, real sad to hear about Higgins, man, from what I've heard and what I've seen so far during the preseason and at OTAs and everything, man. He looked like he was going to have a breakout year. So, that sucks. And with that being said, man, there's not a lot of free agents. After looking it over, there's really not a lot of free agent wide receivers out there, man. I mean, you got Tyreek Hill, but he's banged up recovering. You got right. DeAndre Hopkins, which I know we're not going to sign. We got, you know, Tyler Lockett, Brandon Cooks. So, you know, barring a trade, I would like to get your opinion on, out of those free agents, who would you like to see Caserio kick the tires on?
0: And who are the names again?
1: So you got Tyreek Hill, you got Brandon Cooks, you got Hopkins, you got Tyler Lockett. I think there's one other, but it slips my mind. But yeah, those are kind of like the top four or five free agents that I've seen so far.
0: Can I say none of the above? But I can't say that, can I? Wow.
1: It's your show. You can say it.
0: No, but I mean, Tyreek Hill's got baggage, and what has he got left in the tank? Brandon Cooks. I mean, we already know what that's all about. God, I don't, nothing comes to mind that goes, wow, that guy is available. That makes me excited. I'm looking right now at a free agents.
1: Keenan Allen would have been nice, in my opinion, but of course the Colts got him. So
0: yeah, that, I mean, that just happened yesterday too, right? I mean, that was tough. Oh my goodness! You know, somebody was thinking about. I guess the question would be: do you then go find? Tyreek Hill, no. Brandon Cooks, no. DeAndre Hopkins, no. Curtis Samuel, maybe. D. Eskridge.
1: I like Tyler Lockett. Honestly, I mean, out of those four or five that we named,
0: Josh Reynolds, maybe Zay Jones, yeah. Sterling Shepard. I'm looking at these are guys that are available right now. David Moore, DeAndre Carter, Tyler Lockett. You mentioned him. Yeah, it's not a robust group, to be honest with you.
1: Yep. I just had to get your opinion on that, man. But real quick about the Astros.
0: Yes.
1: We were talking about them earlier. And it's come to the point in the season to me, man. Like, I'm not bagging on Joe at all. I'm not bagging on Dana at all. I know, you know, they're playing the hand that they were dealt. And to be honest, they've done a pretty good job so far. You know, we're in first place in a trash league, but, you know, we're still in first place. But it comes to a point, man, like yesterday's loss was horrible. You know what I mean? That loss sucked. And to hear Dana this morning, you know, so positive still in spite of losing 3-1 to the Angels, it's starting to become real tiresome for me, man. Them just kind of being, you know, non-transparent and giving us, you know, I guess the real feel about how they're feeling about the team right now. Like, I would really like to see Dana and Joe to take a page out of Ime's book and just once in a while, just tell it how it is, man. Cause I can appreciate the transparency from Ime. You know, I mean, you know, Matt,
0: I do.
1: Ime doesn't beat around the bush. And I would love to see that from Joe or Dana from time to time. And that's what I got on it, man. Great show as usual.
0: Thank you, friend. I appreciate it. All right. I've come up with a name. And this again, I can only play to my strengths here on this. And he was hurt last year, too. Oh, does Curtis Samuel have anything left in the tank? Six games last year.
2: What's your reasoning behind this, though?
0: Been there, done that, can do multiple things, can be a kick returner for you, had success as soon as 2025. He's just turned 30. I don't know his injury status, but that's just of the list that I was looking at while I was talking to Gio. 31 catches in 2024 in a real season. Hasn't really been super effective since 2023 when he was with the Redskins, with the Commanders at the time. Again, this does not look like, of all the positions to go try to get somebody. My buddy Trevor just sent me a list here too. Curtis Samuel is second on that list. Josh Reynolds could come on the cheap. Zay Jones, Hunter Renfrow, Sterling Shepard. Tyler Lockett would be good, but he's also 34 years old. I guess you're not looking for a speed. Not necessarily experience, but just a good pass catcher that's going to take some pressure off of Nico Collins. Because let's face it, 24-year-olds that run sub-4.4s, Jonathan, are not sitting around on their couches eating Cheetos ready to get signed with an NFL team.
2: Right.
0: Whatever you're going to get is going to have some blemishes. Unless you can find the team that is abundant in wide receivers that wouldn't mind moving one of them.
2: Well, like the Vikings or something?
0: I don't know. Vikings. I got a call here from Jason. It says the Cowboys. I'm looking at the Cowboy depth chart. Are you a Cowboy fan, Jason?
3: I'm going to tell you, I'm weird and you're going to make fun of me. I would love nothing more than to see a Cowboys-Texans Super Bowl. I pull for both teams until they play each other. Then I am for the Cowboys. I know I'm weird. You can go ahead and...
0: No, you're fine. You're fine.
3: But another thing too, Mr. Texas.
0: Yes, sir.
3: A little bit of orange juice and that unsweet tea. It hits.
0: Oh, anyway. Okay. Fair. How about lemonade? You okay with that?
3: Yeah, lemonade's good too, man. If you like any kind of fruit, a little bit of fruit juice, I prefer orange, but I like lemonade. You put that in some unsweet tea, better than sugar. I mean, and so anyway.
0: I got you. All right, continue on.
3: So dream trade for me would be George Pickens for Sting, and I know everybody's going to laugh at me.
0: Slow down, big fella. You had me at the orange juice and the tea, but I'm not trading. Look, if I'm not saying Derek Sting was going to finish his career as a Houston Texan. I'm not saying that because you're going to have to eventually shave some money in that secondary. But I'm not making a Stingley trade. Why would I crush one side of my? I mean, no. I don't want to hurt what's a super strength of mine right now for a number two receiver.
3: But the thing about it is, you've got an awesome defense, and again, a dream trade. George Pickens for Sting. I mean, it's a dream trade, but if you could pull that off, you've got a great defense to begin with.
0: And then you want Tremont Smith out there playing? But Jason, you would be killing one part of your team. You'd be going from having two really good corners to one corner and one that probably shouldn't be on the field except in nickel coverage. I mean, I don't think that works either.
3: So you don't have any depth at that position that you could put somebody out there and that defense wouldn't still be probably the best in it. I don't know the Houston Texans corner depth card.
0: Well, yeah, Jalen Smith and Tremont Smith are the two backups at this point.
3: Okay. All right. Never mind. Forget.
0: Yeah, don't do that. Don't get Houston mad at you that way because you had me most of the way.
3: I don't want Houston mad at me. I've got my Astros hat on. I wear it every day.
0: All right, good for you.
3: Sports Talk 790. And another thing about these Astros real quick, and I want to tell you, you've got me stuck on something. All the time now, I'm walking around going, we gonna cousin the stuff after the Astros. But do you really, I mean, honestly, Ross just tore me up when I said go sign Nick Castellanos. He's as good or better than anything else in the outfield right now. And I swear, it looks like they're going to have another collapse where they were winning the division and it falls apart. I mean,
0: No. Jason, they're not having a collapse. They're just doing who they are. They're playing like they've been the entire season. Collapse would be losing 11 in a row. That's a collapse. This is who they are.
3: Collapse to me is not winning the division because it's a swim lead. And you're not playing well against the Angels. I'm not saying, like, collapse, like, be ahead by 10 games and lose 11. I'm just saying, could we limp to the end of the season and see our beloved Astros not make the playoffs or not win the division?
0: Yes,
3: and no,
0: yes.
3: I'm not saying it's
0: it could happen.
3: Espada because I'll tell you right now, Joe Espada has made more chicken salad, and I'm going to leave it at that.
0: There you go.
3: Look, the outfield that he's had and – the pitchers that Dana Brown went out and, like, Emi and all this stuff, if you want to blame somebody, I mean, yeah, you can jump on Dana Brown, but I'm telling you right now, there ain't nobody else walking in that door that could do a better job than Joe Espada. And we got to support these guys to the end. But, I mean, do you see us, seriously, you said you see us maybe not winning the division?
0: I think they're going to win the division. I do. Because, again, thank you for the phone call and the nice words, Jason. This is a team that doesn't get super high or super low. It's done. It's not good enough to do one or the other. It's not good enough to win 9 of 11, and it's not bad enough to lose 9 of 11. And in 2026, that can work a little bit. It's worked for 126 games. There are 126 games in the season, and they're in first place. And they're 63-63. There's been nobody in this division that has been able to put together any sort of run like I thought it was going to happen. So if it's not going to happen because all three teams that are competing for this division or the playoff spots have blemishes. Seattle can't hit. Rangers have been beset by injuries, and their lineup is not loaded either. And the Astros have essentially a third of their lineup is of super quality. A third of it is mid, and a third of it shouldn't be playing. That's in a nutshell. And in 2026, you can get away with it. You're starting your 17th different starting pitcher tonight. And you're in first place. These things are not adding up. 12:44 is our time. Jonathan, we're chasing wide receivers around this country. We are having people throw names against the wall. Trying to think, who's out there? Who could we ask that could be willing to make a trade for a wide receiver that could help? I mean, where are the Texans abundant? I don't know. I think it's going to be if this late in the game, you're trading draft picks. And even if you are, maybe you're just scrap heaping at this point. 713-212-5790 if you want to get in. 713-212-5790. 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
9: West Park Tollway, look out for a wreck just past Kirkwood on the inbound eastbound lanes. About a 4-minute wait on the inbound. I don't know why this backup's not bigger. We'll keep an eye on it. Toll Bridge, we just cleared a stalled truck northbound. We're a little thick from 225. Stay the course. That gets better. And good news on 290. We are no longer 290'd up outbound at Spring Cypress. That road work is lifted. I'm Sky Mike.
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15: This is Craig Ackerman.
16: The Rockets are certainly popping the polypropylene.
15: I know Matt Thomas all too well. Hey, by the way, this is my new catchphrase. Nothing but nylon.

0: You know what? I don't want to toot my own horn, but I'm going to do it. You know what, Jonathan? When you need a respected, trusted NFL voice in this town, you can come to me.
1: Respected NFL voice?
0: Yes. I've been all over the Stephon Diggs mess, the C.J. Gardner-Johnson mess. I was all over. I gave you the Joe Mixon news before anybody else had it. I think I figured out who the Texans are going to call, and I want to be, I say that I'm ashamed that I didn't even think of it ahead of time for the natural connection. Nikki C is calling his old team like he does all the time. Kayshawn Boutte. Or Boutte.
1: That's, you can put your name on it.
0: No.
1: Why not?
0: Because I'm live on the air. I haven't had a chance to make my calls.
1: But you're the insider.
0: I can't inside when I'm doing a major market radio show. I can't be in two places at once.
1: You got to lie at least. You went back on your tech so quick.
0: Tell me that wouldn't work. He's not sure about his contract status. He's from New Iberia, Louisiana.

0: Patriots practice today talking to his client.
1: But why would the Patriots help the Texans, though?
0: They wouldn't. You're right. You're absolutely right. Unless...
1: Especially after last season.
0: No, they are laughing their asses off. Like, yeah, man, keep throwing those balls right to our defenders.
1: That's what I'm saying. But why, you know?
0: No, what you would do is you would say, all right, you want him that bad. It's going to cost you... We're going to sell high on if you want him that bad. But if you're the Patriots, you are absolutely right. You're not helping. Seth, again, if the true insiders do their work when there's not a microphone in their face here. I'm trying to do the show here.
1: You gotta be dual thrilled.
0: I'm trying to.
1: Insider and a public voice.
0: That's true. That is true. What do we think? We like this or not?
1: I it's one of the better names for sure.
0: Because they got Dowds and they've got Brown already. Maybe they got A.J. Brown. They traded from. That's the reason why that Kayshawn may be good for Houston is because maybe he's not thrilled that A.J. Brown's not wearing Patriot gear. Oh, this is genius. So if he does wind up getting traded here, I want full credit.
1: So put your name on it. You can't get full credit if you don't put your name on it. See, that's what I'm saying. You can't. You got to double down on this right now. Or you can be like, all right, I'll come back tomorrow.
0: Because you know what?
1: This is gonna be a
0: week. Let me do this. I have numerous sources throughout the league. People want to. I'm sure my phone will be blowing up with texts in a matter of seconds. I can just tell you, I'm putting my name on it. It ain't gonna be DeAndre Hopkins.
1: Okay, so you all right?
0: No, I'm putting my name on. Okay, my NFL insider reputation is telling you that DeAndre Hopkins will not be a Houston Texan.
1: What team is he even on right now?
0: He said the Georgia Tech assistant wide receivers coach. I'm not kidding.
1: Oh, what?
0: He's on no team. He'd be easy to pick up for sure.
1: But why would anybody want that?
0: Is he? They don't.
1: He's probably hasn't been training.
0: No. There's no. Let me just say there's a variety of reasons why he's not coming here. Variety. And I cannot, as an insider, I cannot give you more than that.
1: All right. We're just going to trust your word.
0: So what is he? He was originally a sixth-round pick. I don't know enough about him to tell you the truth about whether or not he's awesome or just good. Last year as a Patriot. Here we go. 33 for 551 and 6 touchdowns. Okay. You know what?
1: That's not horrible.
0: That's not horrible. Is he healthy? Yes. I'm surprised Gordy is not running around here with all the LSU tie. He can't be. He's got to give me a Kayshawn Boutte update or Boutte.
1: I think he just wants to say Boutte. I think this is coming from Matt Thomas.
0: Okay. Ooh. January 2024, Boutte was issued a warrant of arrest in connection to an online gambling investigation. Boutte was alleged.
1: Whew. He's still on the team, right?
0: Hold on.
1: He's still on the team.
0: Boutte was alleged to have placed 8,900 wagers while underage, including on at least 6 LSU football games.
1: 8,900?
0: On July of 2024, all gambling charges against Boutte were dropped. In a 2026 piece for the Players Tribune, Boutte admitted to being a problem gambler during some of his time at LSU. Last year, 14 games, 10 starts, 16.5 yards per reception, 33 receptions. The year before that, 43 for 589 with 3 touchdowns, and then a limited season in his rookie year in 2023. 5 games played, 2 catches for 19 yards. Okay. You know what he wants? He wants a fresh contract. By the way, in 2024, a little known fact about Kayshawn, Boutte scored his first NFL touchdown, Drake May 40-yard touchdown pass in New England. Texans won that game, by the way, 41-21. All right, there you go. So that is what's going on there. Again, we're talking receivers around the NFL because Jaden Higgins torn ACL. We'll talk a little college football coming back here, and then we got some baseball to get to as well. Sam Kahn from The Athletic is going to join us for a segment here on the radio program. 713-212-5790 if you want to get in. 713-212-5790.

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2: Your News Radio 740 forecast, mostly sunny and hot today, high 99, mainly clear tonight, low 77.
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0: are two reasons why I subscribe to The Athletic. One is Chandler Rome. Our second one is our guest now, Sam Kahn Jr. on the College Football Beat. Sam, where the hell are you today?
15: I'm here at home grinding away at the million pieces of preseason college football content that we got to get out before we kick off here in about 10 days.
0: All right, I'm gonna do something that normally radio hosts don't do. I'm going to let you forward promote before we even talk to you. What the hell are you going to be giving out that's going to make people want to subscribe to your awesome website?
15: Well, today we had our preseason All-America teams up at the Athletic, so that's going on. We had the Freaks List, Bruce Feldman did his Freaks List recently, so we've got a lot of other good stuff coming, ranking some of the top players in college football coming up soon, and lots of good, we'll do some sort of preview of all 138 teams coming up pretty soon, too, so plenty of stuff there to whet your college football beak.
0: All right, we're going to bother you a couple times over the course of the year to talk NIL stuff, and I'm not today. We're going to get to the nuts and bolts of things. Tell me about this offensive lineman at Texas and how devastating an injury it is to keeping Mr. Manning upright for 12 to 13 weeks this year.
15: Yeah, I think as long as it is what is being reported out there, which is a bone bruise, I think Texas confirmed that it was a bone bruise. If the timetable is what it seemed to be in reported out there by a few different outlets today, which I think is just a few weeks, I think the key is, do they get Trevor Grisby back before Ohio State? Because that's going to be the first really big test for them. Obviously, no disrespect to the Texas State Bobcats, who Texas opens with, but I don't know that they need him in the opener. But if they can get him back to shape and ready to go for the Ohio State game, and even more importantly, before they get into conference play, I think that's huge. That said, did do a good job in the transfer portal. They got Melvin Ciani, who plays right tackle for them. He started left tackle at Wake Forest, is one of the better left tackles in the country last year. He's slated right. I don't know if Goosby doesn't go. I'm not sure yet if they're going to slide down to the right, from right to left, or if they end up going with somebody that's been in the program, Andre Kojo or someone else as a depth piece. But their hope is that they don't have to answer that question, that he's ready to go by Ohio State. And if he is, then I think Texas is in good shape to rock and roll and make a heck of a run this year.
0: Would you describe college football this year as a coin flip among four to six teams? In your mind, is there a prohibitive favorite? And how close to the city of Houston do we get to watching a team that we follow around here winning a national championship?
15: Yeah, I think, I don't know, I would say it's more than four to six. I'd say maybe like seven teams that I feel like are in this national championship mix or amongst the teams. Like, I think you could make a case for maybe as many as 17 to be preseason number one. I know the poll came out recently, but I think Ohio State's in that conversation, Oregon's in that conversation, Notre Dame, Indiana, the defending champions. I don't think you can forget about them. I think people are sleeping on them, weirdly enough. Even I lost their Heisman Trophy winner, but they really have a lot of talent. Texas is absolutely in that conversation. Miami is in that conversation. I think Texas Tech and Georgia also probably have to be in that discussion to some degree, maybe even Oklahoma, who I think had one of the better off seasons in the country. And as far as locally with Houston, I don't know that in terms of a national championship contender, but certainly a college football playoff contender, just because I do think they're one of the top three teams in the Big 12. And if you're in the top three, then that means you got a shot at the Big 12 title game. And if you win the Big 12, then you're pretty much in the playoffs. So I think the Cougars have a really bright future this year.
0: Do you think in going to Texas, an Arch's game, not necessarily to decide his Heisman or his draft status, but whether or not this Texas team can really win the national championship? You mentioned the Texas State game. It comes down to beating Ohio State on the home field, does it not?
15: I don't know that is going to be all end all for them. I think it's a barometer because, look, they spent a lot of time this offseason, the SEC as a whole, and I think Steve Sarkisian spent a lot of the end of last season as well, discussing the schedule, and he felt like maybe he got punished for going to Ohio State and losing. I would take exception to that. I think it's they didn't get in the playoff because they lost at Georgia. I mean, lost at Florida. They lost by double digits at Georgia, and they really didn't look like an elite team for the first half of the season. They struggled to beat Kentucky I had to go to overtime to beat Mississippi State. I think all those things added up. That said, I think there's been enough off-season discussion around it that if they, whatever happens against Ohio State is not going to matter as much in the playoff discussion as what they do in the conference. And if they come out at the end of the day and they're a 10-2 football team, they're probably getting in the playoff. They might even, with their schedule as tough as it is, might even be able to squeak in as a 9-3 team. That's going to be a real barometer to see if they can get in with that. But I think it's a good barometer. I don't think it's the end-all, be-all. And this is also a very different Ohio State team. But I think Texas should be the favorite. They're at home. I think they have a more talented roster at this point, even though I know some people have some doubts about them. Some people have some doubts about Arch Manning. I really don't. I think this is probably the most star-studded roster. I don't know if it's 1-85 the best roster, but if it's not, it's pretty close. And certainly in terms of star power at the top, your top 10 dozen players maybe, I think you'd be hard-pressed to find a team that's got a group as good or better than Texas. A
0: few more minutes here with Sam Kahn, The Athletic, with us on the program. Again, Jaden Higgins is out for the year for the Texans. We found that out about an hour ago, and we'll give you more details on that in the next segment of the show. But let's keep it on to college football here. What was left in the cupboard for Lane Kiffin at LSU? What are realistic expectations in your mind for the Tigers this year?
15: A 9-win season, maybe 10-win season is pretty reasonable. I understand some people are putting them in the top 10 or thinking, hey, they should be a national championship contender day one. I think the top-end talent suggests that that's possible, but I think these rebuilds are so difficult to do, especially in that conference and in such a short time frame, trying to build a program, build a culture with they essentially, 40-plus new players. They took 40 transfers in the portal, but they really did have some high-end guys. Sam Levitt, the quarterback from Arizona State, is one of the best quarterbacks in the country. Jordan Seaton, the left tackle from Colorado, one of the absolute best in the country. Ty Benefield, safety, you name it. They did a really good job of going to get really highly talented players. It's just a matter of you can get it to come together or not. And I think over time, maybe by next year, I think even by year two, you could really consider them national contenders. I consider them really probably in that second tier. I named those 7 or 8 off the top. I think LSU is probably in the next 7 or 8 this year. But and I think if you win 9-10 games, I think that's a really good solid start to his tenure there. And I think they're going to have a really successful tenure there because he's won a lot of football games, and I think he knows how to master roster management, and he knows how to put together some really high-scoring offenses, and I think they'll do that at LSU.
0: Getting your crystal ball out, is Indiana a one-and-done in terms of a national powerhouse, or do you think this is a long-term Indiana's where it's going to be for the next handful of years? One thing they've already done is made sure they dumb down their non-conference schedule. They don't want to burn any of those tough opponents early in the first month of the year.
15: I can't argue with Kirk Cignetti's logic on that front when you hear him compare their schedules to maybe SEC schedules, things of that sort. But I'll say this. I think they're a top 4, top 5 team this year without question. I think as long as Kirk Cignetti is there and the infrastructure that he has from the front office to his coordinators and to the financial support that they have from the university and being in that conference of the Big Ten, which is the most lucrative conference in the country, I think they are positioned right now to have some staying power. It would not shock me in the least if they ended up back in the national championship game this year. Yes, they lost Fernando Mendoza. Yes, they lost lucky starters. But they also got some really good players in the field. Josh Hoover, the quarterback from TCU, is a 3-year starter. Nobody has thrown for more yards in the last 3 years than Josh Hoover. Nick Marsh, the receiver from Michigan State. They got a bunch of others that are really, really good quality high-end players. And they have really good depth, too. And they have staff continuity in terms of coordinators. You got Cignetti, who I think has really mastered how to get guys who have production, not necessarily betting on young, unproven guys with high ceilings. He's getting guys who've got snaps, whether they've got the high-end NFL traits or not. But this is a really good team, and it wouldn't, again, it wouldn't shock me to see them back in the Big Ten Championship and back even in the national championship game. I think Indiana's going to hang around for a little bit.
0: All right, last question. We're going to let you run, and I appreciate you spending some time with us again. I think the Big 12 can go in 4 or 5 different directions. I can see my Cougars, our Cougars, your U of H alum as well. And then, look, BYU is going to be good. Obviously, you got folks that think the TCU could be pretty good this year. Texas Tech, obviously, in the national stage. How does the Big 12, in your mind, shape up maybe top 4?
15: I think there's a clear group. I think it's Texas Tech and BYU are the clear two top teams. I think they're the most talented. I don't think there's very much question about that. And then after that, I think you have a group of Houston is right there after them. I think TCU is right there in that mix. And then after that, I think you could put a few different teams. I think Utah maybe could be in that mix. I think Kansas State with Colin Klein this first year could be in that mix. I think even Arizona over Noah Fifita could be even in that mix. But this conference is so unpredictable. Could we see Oklahoma State turn into a quick turnaround story going from 1-11 last year to a top 25 team this year? I wouldn't rule it out. I think when you look at the talent they brought in with Drew Vestmaker and all the guys from North Texas, if all Eric Morse over there, maybe they could get in that mix. But I think your top two clearly are Tech and BYU. I would consider them the favorites to get the Big 12 title game. I think Houston is your next team, and I think TCU, Utah, and maybe Arizona are probably right in after that.
0: And very last question. Do we see an Old Dominion? Do we see a Tulane in a type of a playoff tournament this year, or did the CFP go, you know what, we gave you guys your opportunities, that's not going to happen again this year?
15: Yeah, no, we'll still see one. There's still one group of six team that will get a bid because it's still the top five conference champions. So there's the four power conferences will get theirs, and then there will be one. I don't think you'll see two this year like you did last year. I think everybody getting up in arms after that is probably going to prevent us from seeing two ever again, but you will see one. And that's going to be a fun race to watch too, because I think there's a lot of really good teams out there. You hear a lot about UNLV. I think Boise State's probably going to be a team that's contending in that mix. USF, the old team that I know UH is being a conference with a while back, their team to keep an eye on. So there's a lot of really good ones, and the race for that bid is going to be pretty intense and pretty fun to watch. And I'm of the belief that we should include those teams. Now, I'll give you a Texas team, too, that I wouldn't be totally shocked if they got in. It's Texas State. They moved into the Pac-12. They brought back Brad Jackson, who's a quarterback locally here, who is the best quarterback in the group of six. 2,000 yard receivers came back with him. I think DJ Kinney, Texas State, have to make some noise at the G6 level. So don't be shocked if we see the Bucs hanging around in that conversation later on.
0: All right. What is the next great story you're working on right now for The Athletic?
15: We're going to rank the top 100 players in college football.
0: All right. And have you got your list already knocked and loaded, or are you still working on it?
15: We're still finalizing it, hopefully finishing it up today. So been working on it for the last few weeks. So.
0: Please follow Sam Kahn. He's at University of Houston. He's smarter than I am, and he writes for The Athletic. He's also one of the best-dressed sports reporters in America. Samuel, thank you for the time, as always. We really appreciate it.
15: No problem. Thank you for having me.
0: All right, got it. Sam Kahn, Jr., The Athletic, with us here on Sports Talk 790. All right, if you've not missed the major news, if you've missed the major news of the day, it involves the Texans, and it involves the wide receiving room. We'll discuss that in a moment here on Sports Talk 7. If you missed our visit with Brian Bogusevic, that on the Astros coming up at the bottom of the hour. 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
1: West Park Tollway, let's clean it up. We've cleared a wreck at Kirkwood. The backups are just about to go away. North Freeway, watch out for an accident. It's minor. It's on the side at West Mount Houston northbound. They may take a right lane. For now, we're just pointing at stuff. And North Sam eastbound at Ella, that's a crazy spot for a stall because it's right before the merging with 45 eastbound. It's a right lane. I'm Sky Mike.
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8: All right, if you missed Brian Bogusevic, that's coming up in about 10 minutes from now. Have we checked the Twitter streets? Are we still freaking out in Texanville today? You get in your ring and get in there and cuss and discuss who can be... Oh, I'm sorry. That's not nice. I'm trying to be better. Can't do it. Injuries make me a different person. They just do. All right, I'm going to check these Twitter streets. Let's see what's going on.
9: It's not looking too good.
8: Is everybody flipping out? All right, here we go. This list... Again, these lists of people... Tyreek Hill, 32. Curtis Samuel, 30. Adam Thielen, 36.
9: Uh-uh.
8: DeAndre Hopkins, 34. Noah Brown, 30. Josh Reynolds, we're talking about age, obviously, just in case you were playing at home. Torn ACL for Jaden Higgins. Mm-mm-mm. Okay, so let's do this real quick. We got about 3 or 4 minutes in this segment. Let's get ahead in our crystal ball. What is the most likely thing that you think Nick Cassero is going to do, Jonathan? We can each make a little bit of a gut feeling. Let me give you the options. Does nothing at all. Picks up a street free agent. Or makes a trade. Or, I'll give you a fourth option. Waits until the waiver wire and somebody gets cut.
9: Does nothing at all.
8: No, I would think that's the least likely. They've got to fill the body. If they're going to carry six or seven receivers.
9: I mean, they have
8: bodies. Yeah, they got bodies, but come on.
9: Nick Cassero, the one that's saying, oh, we'll be all right. CJ will be better. You just got to wait, let him play. Like, mm-hmm. I'm not.
8: That's him being. Remember we tell people, remember coaches and general managers and players lie. I don't know why I sound like Mac Brown when I'm doing this, but they say they lie on the front of the microphone.
9: If it's not, then wait for a waiver then.
8: Okay, I'm just telling you, I'm going to give you the wide receiver room. Let's assume there's seven guys, okay? And I'm not including Higgins. Collins, Hutchinson, Dell, Wayne, Watson, Noel, Bonds. Maybe Trevion Saunders. Come on.
9: And they could bank on the running game being great so they don't have to worry
8: about the
9: receiver.
8: Or they could go glass half full and say, we got Foster Moreau and Marlon Klein. Those are pass catchers guys, too.
9: I just don't think Houston should get their hopes up. I really think they're going to sit on their hands.
8: I think what they're going to do is I don't think Nick makes a trade. Because even though we think we like Higgins, And everything that was being discussed in the training camp has said that he's had a good camp. Having a good camp and translating that into the season is two different things, right? It wasn't like Higgins last year, the production that he gave the Texans can't be replaced. I mean, if Nico Collins was the one suffering this injury, you understand that, right? By the way, Nico Collins is not stepping on a football field until the regular season. You were bubble wrapping that dude, bubble wrapping that guy. There ain't no chance, no way, no how. You are, and I'm going to tell you something, you're bubble wrapping the defense too. You're not seeing Will Anderson tomorrow night. You're not going to see Danielle Hunter tomorrow night. You're not going to see Jalen. I mean, unless they just go in there and say, I must play.
9: Because Bills is week one, right?
8: Bills is week one. Yeah, no. You've got a practice. You already got done with the Raiders. You're going to practice next week in Charlotte against the Panthers. This would have tomorrow night's game would have been the game where you would have seen at least some of the starters. But even Aaron Wilson, when he joined us about an hour and a half ago, was like, I don't think so. So I don't know how much this Higgins injury all of a sudden made D'Amico change his mind. But, yeah, if you're going tomorrow night thinking you're going to see your stars play for a significant amount, I think you're going to be unfortunately very disappointed. So the receiver room right now, if you were to keep seven, Collins, Hutchinson, Wayne, Dell, Watson, Noel, Bond, Saunders, and that's presuming that Tank Dell is healthy enough to start the season. That's eight. I just gave you eight.
9: I don't know.
8: That's not good enough. It's not. This hurts. This is not good enough.
9: But it's
8: a star and a bunch of guys.
9: But what? You go get somebody and say that doesn't work out. They're going to sit on their hands. I think the fourth option you gave was probably...
8: The waiver wire makes sense to me.
9: That's probably what they're going to do. Because there's no point of making a decision so quick. You haven't even seen the team play against the actual... You know, haven't seen them play actual game.
8: But the reason why you do bring them in quick is you do want to get them acclimated to the playbook. Now, a receiver playbook is pretty...
9: Not nearly as difficult
8: as if you're trying to... If you're a running back or a quarterback. I get that. You know, Dalton Schultz is like, I'm here, man. I was your second best threat last year. I can be your second best threat again this year. Marlon Clown's like, do you see that catch I made against the Chargers last week? I can do more of that. I bet all those guys are walking up to Casera. I got you, bro. We got you. I don't think Casera comes across a bro guy. Maybe they didn't say bro.
9: I don't think Casera is at the practice right now. I think he's
8: heavily drinking.
9: He's in his head on his office. Like, and, what am I going to do?
8: And Hannah is texting him every 5 seconds. What are you doing? What are we going to do about this? Cal texted him and said, can I still draft Higgins on my fantasy team? No, Cal, you cannot. He's not going to play this year. Hannah's wigging out about more of this. I mean, Cal's like, shoot, darn it. Hannah's like, get this fixed now. No, Cal's like, dang, damn it. Golly gee shucks. Maybe he can play some more. What's that video game they like to play? He and Clint like to play all the time.
9: GTA?
8: Yeah. More GTA for me and Higgins. All right, more on this with the A-team at 2 o'clock. Let's let you hear what Brian Bogusevic said about yesterday's loss and what this Astro team has done through 126 games. 713-212-5790. 713-212-5790. 130 on Sports Talk 790.
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2: An accident's tying things up. I-45, the North Freeway southbound at westbound to Houston. Traffic is slow backed up to West Road. I-10, the Katy Freeway westbound, the 610 West Loop. Watch out for a disabled 18-wheeler in the right lane. And on the Westmark Tollway eastbound at West Houston Center Boulevard, that accident just cleared. I'm Joe Barnett in the 24-hour traffic zone.
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9: Every Wednesday at 11 o'clock, you can hear from Brian Bogusevic here on Sports Talk 790. We get to play most of that conversation for you now. And when Brian and I visited a few minutes ago or a couple hours ago, we talked about this team, which is the category for today's edition of Believe It or Not, Average Things. And unfortunately, the Astros are an average baseball team right now at 63-63. And we asked Brian about what it's like to watch the ebbs and flows of a 500 baseball team.
16: It has. And 500 baseball isn't 500 baseball, right? It's not just winning two out of every four steadily, right? It's the ups and downs. And the frustrating part is, you see throughout the course of the season times when everything is clicking and you look really good, or the offense is really clicking and you say, okay, that's, we got that part of it going, and just these different facets of the game where at any given time is plenty good enough, and you get that kind of tease and that carrot dangled that, hey, if we just put this all together, we're going to be fine. But then you look at it on the whole and there's enough downs to counter those ups, and you say, okay, we kind of haven't really figured it out for a long period of time and really put it together. And that's the frustrating part, is that you get a taste of it and then it kind of disappears at times.
17: So last night, the pitch count for the Angels, especially among the starter, he was good. I mean, but again, nothing to be thinking of a future Cy Young candidate. Here's the problem yesterday. George Klaassen strikes out 7, walks 3. So doing the quick math on that, there's a certain number of pitches associated with that. He goes 7, Brian, with 86 pitches combined. That means of those 10 plate appearances, there were a lot of first and second pitch swinging. Why has this become such an issue for the Astros the last couple of weeks?
16: Well, they're a very aggressive team to begin with. You know, there's a lot of guys who it's just in their niche. Jeremy Pena, very aggressive hitter. Jose Altuve, been an aggressive hitter for 15 years. Yainer Diaz, it's just their style. And to, you know, you try to go through times when, you know, you're trying to see more pitches, trying to make pitchers work a little bit harder, but you also have to let guys be themselves. It's why you try to create balance. It's why you have an Isak Paredes in the order. It's why Yordan is so important, because he is a bit of more of a patient hitter. You know, and sometimes it just plays out that way. The guy who was throwing last night, he has really good stuff. He's also had some control issues. So you want to be kind of on the lookout for, is he going to be just erratic and not in the zone, in which case we can use that to our favor. But if he's generally throwing strikes and he's 97, 98, and he's got a good breaking ball, the idea of just sitting around and trying to rack up pitches on somebody like that, you're not doing yourself, you're doing yourself a disservice, because you're getting behind and you're going to get to those putaways. The issue that you fall into is you can do exactly what happened last night and create a stretch of 3-4 innings in a row where it goes really quickly and he's in and out of those innings and he gets really comfortable and really gets into a rhythm. And that's what we saw last night. That's the danger of a very aggressive team, is you can have a lot of very quick innings pile up.
17: So Brian, if this team is where they are at 126 games, as many wins as they have losses, they can go in the clubhouse and look at each other and say, remember, like, I'll give you a good example. Taylor Trammell against the Padres and the Giants was fantastic. He hasn't seen a hit, I think, since then, or it feels like. I mean, a lot of strikeouts. Sometimes you just are who you are, and that's got to be unsettling for those guys looking at each other going, man, I remember when Christian Walker hit that big 3-run homer Friday night to beat the Mariners, and then I remember the last couple of days, and I'm just using two guys as an example, striking out with bases loaded or with key guys on the base paths. I mean, if there's something consistent about it, is you just can't rely on these guys day in and day out. And that's frustrating for a baseball team that's trying to stay in this pennant race.
16: It is, but athletes think differently. And there's a lot of, I wouldn't call it irrational confidence, but when you play a sport as unforgiving as baseball, when you go through years and years of being a hitter, where you go through slumps, where you're going to struggle, you don't dwell on that stuff. And you're always thinking about the time when you were hot, or the time when you were, you know, not missing anytime you got a pitch to hit. And, you know, when you have the ups and downs, it never really sits in your head mentally that you're in a downstretch. You're always just one swing away from turning it around. And you have to be. If you're going to go there and just constantly be down on yourself for every slow stretch that you went through, you wouldn't make it through 162 games. So yes, it's frustrating, and everybody wants to ride out the hot streaks as long as possible. But at the same time, once the game starts, once you get to a real at bat and you're done doing your work for getting ready for the game, you have to have the confidence that you had when you were going good, even if you're not.
17: Brian Bogusevic with us here on 790. So, Brian, can the hitting coaches, can Joe, can they go to them and say, hey, we're noticing a trend. We're watching guys come in here with low pitch counts, getting a lot of outs on first pitch swinging. Is there such a thing as saying, hey, sit back and take a pitch? Or does sometimes, if some guys think that, it changes their mindset overall about their at-bat?
16: Well, you have to have context to it. You know, you have to go back and look at how those games played out and what the pitches were that you were swinging at. Just because you swing at a first pitch and get out doesn't mean it's a bad at bat, right? It's what is the pitch that you swung at? Where was it located? What was your mindset? What were you thinking going in? What was our scouting report on the guy going in? Now, if you're swinging at first pitch sinkers down and in and just beating them into the ground and rolling over pitches, then maybe you can go and say, okay, I need an adjustment on what I'm looking for. I need an adjustment on what my approach is. But if you're getting pitches to hit and just missing them and just happen to pop one up, or, you know, he hung a slider and I just caught it off the end of the bat a little bit and didn't catch it. That's just, the process was fine, just the result wasn't there. So you really have to take a real hard look at how those at bats played out to determine whether or not the process was good. And if the process was good, you continue to go with it, because it can work in the future and it has worked in the past. But that's something that's what a hitting coach's job is. That's why they have video rooms. That's when you bring players in and really break down those at bats.
17: One more batting question. I don't mind Cam Smith batting deeper in the lineup. I know he's been hitting better the last few weeks or so. You do want to turn it over to the top of the lineup. So that's one thing. But number two, maybe there is indirectly a little bit of relief that Cam is not always finding himself in position where he's got to get Yordan home on a play. I mean, obviously he wants to do that every single time, but maybe there's just a little bit of relaxation, a little bit of less angst batting, say, seventh, eighth, or ninth, as compared to being in the heart of the order.
16: Yeah, it's a balancing act, because if a guy starts to heat up a little bit, obviously you want to get him closer to the middle of the order and maximize some of that production. But at the same time, you have to think, is where he's hitting in the order have something to do with the success that he has? And it's really difficult to hit in the middle of an order. And obviously Yordan is going to be the focus of anybody's scouting report when it comes to this lineup. But you start getting into that 4-5 spot and teams take a little bit more notice. They're a little bit more careful. You're going to get pitched to a little bit differently. And it's really hard for anybody, let alone a young player, take all of that on. And it's kind of a fine line that you have to walk, especially now that Cam's bat has heated up and that the offensive production just as a whole is down. Are we going to be able to get the same amount of production if we put him into the middle? And that's just, you know, that's what managers do. That's the manager's job, is to figure out where he fits best.
17: All right, now to Ethan Pecco, who's going to make his major league debut. Sorry, we're gonna save Ethan Pecco for later. I'm sorry. We got to get to break. We got to play Believe It or Not. Thanks again to Brian Bogusevic for joining us here on the program. 713-212-5790. If you want to play Believe It or Not, that's 713-212-5790. We were talking, unfortunately, about the average Astros team this season at 63-63. I'm going to have a bunch of things about being average, and you have to believe them or not on whether that is considered average. We're playing for some above-average prizes today on today's edition of Believe It or Not, and that will include the following. I always lose my prizes. Where did my prizes go? Oh, here it is. I've got tickets to see Santana and the Doobie Brothers this Friday. I'll be at that concert if you want to go to that. 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So if you want to play Believe It or Not for either Santana and the Doobies or Lynyrd Skynyrd and Foreigner, 713-212-5790. 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
2: Watch out for a disabled 18-wheeler. I-10 the Katy Freeway westbound at the 610 West Loop. A right lane is blocked. Highway 249 southbound at Greensville working to clear wreck. Traffic is slow back up to Mills Road. Had an accident just cleared. I-45 the North Freeway southbound at westbound Houston. All lanes reopened. I'm Joe Barnett in the 24-hour traffic center.
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33: Hey, it's Jeff Blum. Blum fact number 14. I was on the White Sox in 2005. Yeah, sorry about that sweep, H-Town. But we're all good right now, right?
34: World Series champion!
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0: Ooh. Did I send you Believe It or Not yet? That's a good question. It is America's fastest growing game. Tomorrow on the show, we are going to... and I sent it right now, don't I? Tomorrow on the show, we've got I Just Don't Get It tomorrow. Tomorrow on the show, we've got Brian McTaggart. I'm efforting a member of the Las Vegas media who is a radio OG, put it that way. So we'll have that for you tomorrow on the show. And I don't think the Texans will have a idea on who their replacement is. I mean, I know they're going to go replace somebody. It may be street free agent. It may be waiver wire claim. I doubt it would be a trade. And to the point of, we were talking about, what's his face, Butte from, Butte, whatever, from New England. Somebody just sent me a text on this, or tweet. Why would the Patriots want to help? That would be against their best interest. Because last time I checked, the Patriots believed the Texans would be a legitimate Super Bowl contender. And you're not going to try to replace him by having one of your guys try to help you beat them. So we will get to that on the show tomorrow. 5 minutes left to go on the show. What should we do? We should play America's fastest growing sports radio game show. We simply call it Believe It or Not, and here's how it works. You call 713-212-5790, 713-212-5790. Today's edition of Believe It or Not is this average? If it is, you'll say this.
1: Believe it.
0: If it's not, you'll say this.
1: Not.
0: Two Believe It or Nots in a row when you either tickets to see Santana and the Doobies this Friday, which I'll be going to, doing my best Michael McDonald impersonation. You know,
2: oh, you tell me what you're going to do for me. You don't know me.
0: Continue. Hi, Adam. Or see tickets to see Leonard Skinner and Foreigner. That's August 27th. By the way, Adam's got a little white in his beard today. I like it.
1: I've had this for like 2 years now.
0: I haven't paid attention. Mm. Let's play. 713-212-5790. Brett on 790. Brett, you ready to play Believe It or Not?
3: Hey, what's going on, fellas? I'm ready to go.
0: Brett, good luck to you. The average person's IQ is 100. Believe it or not?
3: Not.
0: It is. See, it works out well here because my IQ is 120. Adam Clanton's 80, so thus the average of 100. Let's continue. Victor on 790. Victor, you ready to play Believe It or Not?
4: Believe it.
0: The average gallon of gasoline this week, $4.36. Believe it or not?
4: Believe it.
0: No, it's $4.09. It seems I was surprised by that. Spencer on 790. 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

0: Not.
1: That's a believe it. Clint makes more than that, so he's above the average. Good for him. Proud of you. Ron on 7.0. Ron, you ready to play Believe It or Not?
2: Believe it.
1: Average rainfall in Houston in August is 7.36 inches. Believe it or not?
2: Not.
1: Not is right. It's 5.13. Statement number two for the win. The global average typing speed for an adult is about 40 words per minute with roughly 92% accuracy. Believe it or not?
2: Believe it.
1: That's correct. Congratulations. 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Jamie, your favorite part of today's 10 to 2 radio show?
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1: The national average salary for a physical therapist is about $87,440. Believe it or not?
3: Believe it.
1: No, it's $100,440, but thank you for playing. Last one belongs to Michael on 790. Michael, you ready to play Believe It or Not?
4: Believe it.
1: The average life expectancy at birth for a woman in the United States is about 81.4 years. Believe it or not?
4: Believe it.
1: That is correct. Congratulations. Adam Clanton says Teresa will live longer than that.
5: She will. If she doesn't, she's going to stalk me as a ghost.
1: 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All right, up next, it is Clanton and it's Wexler. They will have the A-Team, 2 o'clock until 6. I'll have Astros on deck and the 10th inning because those two jabronis don't do it very often. But I do. 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
7: Your News Radio 740 forecast, mostly sunny and hot today, high 99, mainly clear tonight, low 77.
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0: 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For the only homegrown afternoon team is Talking Your Teams. Adam Clanton and Adam Wexler are

0: And the hits just keep on coming. Just kidding. If you're the Astros, they don't. But man, that's a brutal 24 hours of sports news since the last time we were with you. Technically, I know, Wex, go ahead and say it. It hasn't been 24 hours since we were last with you. But the Astros, as about as lifeless as you could be, especially in a game against that team with what's on the line and going into tonight where you have some jamoke off the street, basically, starting pitching for you. But then the Texans were like, hold my beer. I got something for you. And Jaden Higgins out for the year with a torn ACL. I got a lot of sky is falling text messages on my phone just in the minutes and hours after that news came out. A lot of them.
1: It's pretty big. It's really feel bad for him. He obviously came back ready to take a huge step forward, and I definitely think he was. If you guys have been listening to us here over the offseason and into the regular portion of when you kind of believe 2027 is underway, training camp, etc., it'd been no shortage of very high expectations from me, certainly from inside the team. And we heard that throughout the last 3 weeks, heard it even yesterday about their performance against the Raiders. But that was the report earlier this morning. I'm sure tomorrow after the game, D'Amico Ryans, unfortunately, will confirm it. Jaden Higgins being out for the year is pretty monstrous, considering, just take you back to January. The number one target for C.J. Stroud was Jaden Higgins in their final playoff game, in the game against the Patriots, with no Nico Collins and no Dalton Schultz. Well, those three players won't be on the field together this season either, unfortunately, because of this injury to Higgins. They have had some major issues at this position from a health standpoint during 1, 2, 3, and now all 4 of C.J. Stroud's seasons here in Houston. And that is rather unfortunate, but it is a storyline for this. Again, from the personal side, you really feel bad for the player, and it's no guarantee on what happens in the future for him. He's young, clearly. There's plenty of players that return from ACLs and have just the type of career they were having or you expected them to have, and I would imagine that will be the case for him. Happened right in front of me. Told you that yesterday, and that's not what I expected to hear after watching it go down. A little mad at myself that I was watching the football because it was not thrown to him on that play. So secondarily saw that he was down. It was in my line of sight, so I saw him go down. I just didn't see the manner in which he went down. Knew the defender was not on top of him, so I really didn't think they got their feet caught up or anything. Looked like maybe as he got towards the back of the end zone, maybe he sprained an ankle, maybe he twisted his knee. Obviously, it was more of the knee. I was trying to look to see what the athletic training staff was looking at when they were with him. And yeah, the initial placement of a training staff member's hand was near his knee. But like I said, I really didn't expect that. As his teammates gathered around him, it was really only like 5 or 6 guys, offensive players, obviously the guys he's closest with. And it did not take very long. He was down. He leaned back over. Then he sat up. Then they talked to him for a little bit. Then he stood up with Roland Ramirez, their director of performance, and they walked inside the practice bubble. It's about 50 feet away from where he went down, maybe less. Was in there for, and that I wrote it down and posted it, and then I saw him walk back out. He left on a cart and on a golf cart, seated in the front seat, and stopped for a moment at the gate, and then drove inside. We will hear the exact words, so we don't have to quibble about it, as many will do on social media, from D'Amico Ryans and C.J. Stroud, who both commented, not knowing anything about him yet. But yeah, to me, from a football side, as you get to that part of it, you're late in training camp, you're close to the season. The players that do not have NFL contracts currently, they are not going to help you win football games. As much as it might be fun to talk about their names that rhyme with DeAndre Hopkins, they are not going to be able to help this football team.
0: Him and Jadeveon don't want to have a massive reunion and come full circle with where their careers started, both of them?
1: I'm sure he would be down for that, considering they know each other very well. They have very similar roots. They knew each other, I think, before
0: drafted
1: they got
0: one
1: here.
0: One year apart from each other?
1: I mean, you got Clemson and South Carolina, for
0: well,
1: one thing.
0: There's that, yeah.
1: So I do think they have a long, long-standing relationship. But, you know, DeAndre Hopkins and Jadeveon Clowney, if you plucked out all of their best seasons and then lined them up, Well, all of DeAndre Hopkins' recent seasons would all be at the bottom of the list.
0: Yeah, it's not.
1: Jadeveon Clowney's wouldn't.
0: Yeah, he's
1: because he is still doing a lot of the things, albeit with fewer reps, that he's been doing throughout his entire career. Not to mention, Jadeveon was available, did not have to tell his employer that I want to go do something else. DeAndre Hopkins would have to do that. He'd have to walk into Brent Key's office and say, is it okay if I join Keelan Rutledge in Houston? And he'd say, sure, that'd be great. I mean, I'm sure we can find another wide receivers coach.
0: Well, that is funny.
1: The way the Texans are going to help them wide receiver-wise is a huge step forward for literally everybody on the team outside of Nico. And I mean the tight ends. I mean the running backs. I mean Xavier Hutchinson. I mean Tank Dell, Jalen Noel, anybody else who makes this team, Justin Watson, Lewis Bond. Or they could take from an area of talent and see if there is a third or fourth receiver on another team, maybe in a numbers crunch, maybe with a salary issue, that they could go and trade for before the season begins. And that, to me, might seem more likely. I think they're okay with who they have, but I think they recognize the season that's in front of them. They shouldn't just be, well, we can probably handle it with who we have. We like our guys. We always liked our guys. Or we have a Super Bowl roster that just got significantly worse because of this injury. Let's do something about it.
0: Yeah, it sucks, like you said at the top. You feel bad for him, and boy, I mean, you of all people, but a lot of people sounded like you, were just in the last week talking about, hey, this guy's got the same body type as Nico Collins. This guy has the same talent as Nico Collins. This guy has the ability to be the Texans' other Nico Collins.
1: Well, they have two wide receivers on the roster that look like they could play that, because wide receiver, I think it gets too generalized. Oh, he's a wide receiver. Well, do Tank Dell and Nico Collins look the same? Do Jalen Noel and Jaden Higgins look the same?
0: No,
1: not at all. They don't really truly play the same position,
0: yeah,
1: even if their team uses them in every spot, X, Y, Z, slot, out, whatever. And this team actually does, but replacing him, I mean, Xavier Hutchinson replaces him in just pure numbers.
0: Right.
1: But they've been playing very simple. I mean, my eyeballs don't lie to me, and I haven't really, again, we share only what we can, but they're going to be, those are the three starters. They're 1, 2, and 3 receivers, Nico, Jaden, and Xavier Hutchinson. Hutchinson plays alongside Higgins, plays a different wide receiver position than him for the vast majority of plays he's on the field for.
0: Warren Sharp, a couple hours ago, put out a tweet about the wide receiver health by year.
1: That's why I mentioned it right out of the gate.
0: I mean, it's like, I didn't realize that they were that low basically every year of C.J. Stroud.
1: Right. It's a little generic.
0: Right.
1: This person is listed as a wide receiver and was inactive or hurt or on the IR for all these games, so let's put it all together.
0: Mm-hmm.
1: But if you look at who these players that probably make up that list, Texans have been in the bottom 10, bottom 8, bottom 5 in terms of healthy wide receiver for now all 4 years, you think, presuming one of them is now out for 17 games, of C.J. Stroud's career. You know, Christian Kirk impacts that for whatever time he missed. Braxton Berrios impacts that for any IR games that he would have missed.
0: Didn't play, but how many games did he play?
1: It's just, if you're inactive, have to really go
0: but
1: into detail.
0: He had an actual injury, Berrios.
1: Right, but if you're on the roster and you're inactive, I don't know that counts towards the count.
0: I get what you're saying.
1: But Tank Dell missed, and he missed 17 games last year. He missed the end of the season's worth of games the year prior. Nico Collins, we've talked about at length. There's 15 games here, there's 12 games there, so that's, you know, somewhere between 18 and 27% of a season that receiver is unavailable for. And it all played out right back to what I opened with. CJ and the offense and Nick Cayley had to deal with that in the final game of the year. And his top two targets that day were Jaden Higgins and Xavier Hutchinson, not Dalton Schultz and not Nico Collins, who were and would otherwise have been his top two targets during that game. But they weren't out there for him. It's been an unfortunate and probably under-discussed storyline of, man, this offense and C.J. Stroud, let's get it together. Well, maybe if they could get the band together, you'd have a better chance. Joe Mixon missed 17 games last year.
0: Yeah, and he's not even a wide receiver.
1: I'm just saying, it's an impactful part of your team when the players at the top of your depth chart aren't on the field.
0: If you want me to spin this positively, and I don't think, you can call it what you want. You can say I'm looking at the situation through Texans, rose-colored glasses, whatever. But this is facts. And I realize that they are muddied a bit because of who we're talking about. And we'll get to this a little bit later on. But prior to Higgins joining the Houston Texans, the draft comes up. And all I was squawking about then, huge surprise for all of you who have listened to this show for any amount of time, I know, was offensive line. Offensive line, offensive line, offensive line. What the bleep are they doing drafting another receiver? Which was Higgins, by the way. Because coming off of the season that they had had with Nico Collins as their number one and Tank Dell as their number two, and then whatever else you wanted to think about the offense after that year, it was like, well, duh, get a good offensive line and they're set. Now, Tank Dell was going to get hurt next year and a lot of things were going to happen. But nobody was thinking the Texans need to go out and get another wide receiver. But Nick Caserio was, and that's exactly what he did.
1: I mean, I don't know about nobody. Well, I mean, considering the two guys you drafted, I mean, they're the next two best players in 2025.
0: Believe me,
1: they're
0: I know
1: number
0: what
1: two
0: happened.
1: And three. They should have been number two and three on the depth chart. I don't know why Noah wasn't. Jaden Higgins clearly was.
0: Yeah, but this is, I'm not talking about.
1: And they drafted Tay Ursary 14 picks later.
0: I know.
1: Both second round picks.
0: I know. But what I'm saying is, and you got to crawl through the cobwebs to get back to before everything happened. After that draft pick was made, people are like, what are you doing drafting a wide receiver? I vividly remember this. I was one of them, but there were a lot more. And so it's because, again, coming off that season, you had production that was fine at that position is what I'm saying. I'm not saying that's it's different. It's 2 years later. I know there's a lot more that goes into this. But I do think that puts a lot of pressure on Tank Dell to be healthy.
1: I know it's going to sound weird, but it doesn't change a thing for him, unfortunately. I wish it was like, oh, well, we've been saving him for this. He's not going to start practicing with the team in team drills next Saturday when they practice again. He's going to stay on the exact same plan that he was on. Whatever he can do for this team, he would have only been able to move up the depth chart. And this moves him up because the player in front of him isn't there. But he wasn't starting there. So it's just going to be a matter of time. Is he going to move past Jalen Noel? Is he going to move past Jaden Higgins? Is he going to move past Xavier Hutchinson? Well, until he gets on the field, none of those things were going to happen. And at this point, essentially, in team drills, the things that really you can evaluate a player for is preparedness to play in a game, he hasn't done any of those things yet. We will discuss the thoughts of how the Texans have put this team together offensively. I think the nation will begin talking even more about how this team was put together defensively when one of the barely still alive magazines, Sports Illustrated, decided to football preview cover issue of the Houston Texans, and most specifically Will Anderson. So some thoughts from Will from that article and the fact that they sit there on the cover. Obviously, we dive again into the Astros' woes in both of the most important areas. Pitching, they got four innings out of their starter yesterday. And offense, those four innings were one more than the three hits that the offense produced. They will throw top 10 prospect Ethan Pecco on the bump today. He'll throw tonight's first pitch, and it will not be ceremonial. Lots to discuss here on the A-Team. We will hear from his general manager at 3:30, Dana Brown, as the Wednesday edition of the A-Team gets going.
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6: There's an accident with an 18-wheeler and a lost load. I-10 the Katy Freeway westbound, a connector ramp to Highway 290. Traffic is slow backed up to TC Jester. I-10 the Katy Freeway westbound at Post Oak. Watch out for a disabled 18-wheeler tying up a right lane. I'm Joe Barnett in the 24-hour traffic center.
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0: Maxine, Sports Talk 790. Wednesday edition of the program. Jaden Higgins done for the year. It's going to be very, very interesting to see how an offense... I mean, again, at the end of the day, you take who we're talking about individually away and you know what he would have contributed. This offense was under immense pressure before this. This is like the last thing they needed. Like the last thing they needed was not just anybody to get hurt on the offensive side, which, by the way, as Wex mentioned, this would be the second torn ACL this week. But the first one was your third string quarterback. This is a lot different. I cannot think of a worser case scenario for that side of the football going into a make or break year. How do you think CJ Stroud's feeling right now?
1: It's tough. I'm sure he's personally feeling very bad again because of the situation that they're in, because of the person that's involved and the players that he's, you know, people that he's around. But the hurdles that they have to overcome, and I say they, and the question is more about him, they just never go away. The elite quarterbacks can only do so much even. But for the most part, that's what makes them elite. Can they overcome this? Do we have a good running game? No. Can you still win? Yes. Do we have a good offensive line? No. Can you still outplay the other defense? Yes. It's hard to do, and it does separate those players. I mean, we could look at the week one opponent, Josh Allen. Up until last year, there were very, very few people that blamed him for their postseason issues, which meant not advancing to the Super Bowl, needing to fire their head coach now eventually, because he played well enough. He overcame this. Oh, man, his wide receivers, why don't they ever get him any wide receivers? And before James Cook, why don't they have much of a running game? On and on and on and on. And he was able to do a lot to overcome that. And then last year and the year before, just in the games against the Texans, well, their offense, their offensive line was not capable of keeping the Texans' defense off of him. And he still had the ball at the end of the game with a chance to win it both times. The C.J. Stroud situation here, he's had one good running game, and we'll have to, I guess, wait and see this year. And that was when Joe Mixon was here, and good is even stretching it. It was barely top half of the league, but that's much better than it's been in the first and third year of C.J.'s career. He's never had a good offensive line. No offensive line with Laremy Tunsil that he had was good. He had one really, really good pass-blocking left tackle while he was here. None of the other players even gave a thought to, yeah, he's one of the best players at his position in the league. He's one of the top 10 players at his position in the league. And it's probably going to be true again this year. Like, there's 32 teams in the league. He's never played behind even a single offensive lineman other than Laremy Tunsil in four seasons where you start five guys each year where any of them were considered top 12, top 15 at their position. And I'm not sure that that changes this year. And so that's two position groups. And now we're obviously on the wide receivers, which we talked about last segment. I'm sure he feels like, well, the challenge was great before. The challenge is great today. And nobody, I don't want to say nobody cares because it literally everybody cares. But they just don't care about the excuses. They'll just drop the, this is what happens. You play NFL football. And every team's going to have guys miss the season because of a pre-first game of the season injury, whether it happened in the offseason, whether it happened during camp, whether it happened in the joint practice, or whether it happened after you were done with all your preseason games and practices, and everything else. They had two players go down in between their final cut day and the season opener. It's just what happens in the NFL, and you hope your general manager is in a position where the next man up is capable of helping the team, and now they're faced with that at wide receiver again.
0: Plenty more on this as we continue, but obviously we got to dig in on the Astros as well since they rolled over and died last night. Three straight losses. And who they're losing to, both series, by the way, look, it shouldn't, but it does get magnified when the Mariners go and do what they did last night, or in this case, don't do. They didn't score, and they gave a run to the Brewers, other than the other 21 that they took. But just lifeless, just a real gross, disgusting mid to late August loss that just kind of leaves you scratching your head because this is the part of the schedule, as we talked about, where they needed to make some more hay than they're making. And of course, the schedule is going to toughen up after they leave Houston next week. So that was uninspiring, to say the least, last night.
1: Yeah, you run into a pitcher that has your number, it's going to look like lifeless and you didn't care and you're just trying to get home and have some coffee. And it shouldn't have been at the expense of that particular pitcher. And that's what's, I think, most maddening, because he's just a guy and he's not pitched well. And certainly, I don't know if he'll, literally, I don't know if that pitcher will ever have a line like that ever again. That low of a pitch count, one hit, seven innings, no runs. It was a Major League Baseball game that he pitched in last night. I don't know that he will ever produce a line like that again, even though, you know, Major League pitchers come and go, and good ones, prospects, otherwise. Yeah, sure, he could. Let me know when he does, because I don't expect it at any point in the rest of the 2026 season. But he's not catching the Astros that were playing good baseball. He's catching the Astros that not only aren't playing well, they cannot produce offense. They can't produce traffic. They're not threatening the other pitcher. First inning was the only threat they had the entire game. Cam Smith hit a solo home run. That's not a threat. That's a run. Once he's crossed home plate, there's no threat anymore. The bases are empty. First and third, opportunity in the first inning. They are unable to score. All of that happened after there were already two outs, even though the Angels were managed to score three different times when there was nothing going on and there were two outs in the inning. That's what this offense has unfortunately turned into. The last two games, they lost to the Mariners 3-2. They had two at-bats with runners in scoring position and none in the first seven innings. Last night, they had one at-bat with a runner in scoring position. They just aren't simply doing anything offensively, and sometimes that might sound like hyperbole. They hit a home run, and the rest of the game was a cakewalk for the Angels because they are not producing any pressure on the pitcher. There's not runners on base for him to concern himself with. They don't have a running game to begin with on any day. And yes, the at-bats are going rather quickly, something you will hear from Dana Brown a little bit later. Some days I do think when the team or the players or a hitting coach preaches patience, it's true. But you can only be so patient if the other pitcher's throwing strikes. Because then you're trying to get hits when you're down 0-1 and 0-2 or 1-2 instead of hitting the pitch that was a hittable pitch on pitch 1 or 2 before you've fallen behind in the count. It was a little bit of a mix in last night's game, but they've had a few games, especially the Padres series. They were just peppering the strike zone, and so they were very quick innings because the Astros have mastered the art of hitting into outs, led by Dalton Varsho. Unfortunately, well, 13 games in, he is a bleeping disaster offensively.
0: No, he's terrible. But the problem is, even when there have been lean times at other points this season, talking about the offense, Yordan Alvarez was usually pretty consistent, and he's been as bad as anybody lately.
1: Yeah, it's time for me to turn the page on everything I just said. This is the MVP, right? Unfortunately, that's all that matters now. The Astros can't win unless he goes off. Then that has to start. It has to start today when they know they've got a minor league pitcher making his major league debut. It has to start now. The pressure is on him, and I hope he doesn't. I hope it already hasn't felt like that to him, because the results you're seeing from him make it look like that's how he's going to the plate. You know, striking out when he's up 3-0 in the count, as he did last night, late in the game. Those weren't things that were happening often. They have happened before, but not often. And they just happened much more often over these last 13 games. It's a team-wide slump. But the best players, he's one of them, Jeremy's the other, they're at the front of the line of why it's going so badly, and they're absolutely at the front of the line of how's it going to get fixed. Cam Smith can hit 356 all he wants this month. He's having the best month so far of his major league career. And he's doing it while they're having their worst offensive month since he's been an Astro.
0: It's awful. It's anemic. And the only thing that made last night bearable was seeing what happened to the Mariners. They're still in it because the AL West sucks. But when what happened last night is basically tying history and flirting with it, we're going to delve into it, especially when we do the best of X, which is straight ahead and involves the Mariners.
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0: Best of X, halfway through the first hour of the program, we hit you with that somewhere along the interwebs or social media. We'll find some stories, some comments we might otherwise not bring to the show. Certainly not the replies and comments, but some days we just can't help ourselves and it bleeds way outside of Best of X because social media is, in a word, you choose. Awful.
1: A cesspool.
0: The worst.
1: Yes.
0: That's two words. Yeah. Major League Pro sports franchises have very strong presences on social media. You play a game, they make a post about the result of the game after the 7 to 15 posts they've made over the course of the game. What a play by Fernando Tatis! Or the like. Then when the game ends, they run through the creative process of, well, we won 11-1 and we just completed a sweep and our fans love to hate our opponent. How deep do we want to burn this team? How clever do we want to be to get our fans on board with, ooh, admin, a heater. We love it. Now, the reverse sometimes is true. We saw a lot of it last couple of years with the Chicago White Sox getting creative with their latest, 13-1 defeat and their latest 12-game losing streak, how they were posting about their unfortunate results. The Mariners were faced with that yesterday. I haven't really given you all the details of what they were doing last night while pretending to play a baseball game. There were 22 combined runs scored in their game with the Milwaukee Brewers. Brewers are the best team in baseball by record, so they are. And the Mariners are not. They lose more often than they win based on their record, unless they're playing Houston. We talked about the Mariners at length. They're terrible when they play anybody else. They can't score when they play anybody else. When they play Houston, they're like the best offense in baseball, and they almost can't lose. 9-2 against Houston. They scored 6 runs or more, 8 of the 11 meeting against Houston. But I was being literal every time I said it over their 11-game series when I said, well, when they don't play Houston, they can't lose or they can't score. It sounds like hyperbole, but those 22 combined runs yesterday were all from one team, and it's not them. Seattle did not score in yesterday's game. It was lopsided as they got into the late innings. It necessitated a position player pitching for both teams. The Mariners did not score against world-renowned baseball talent Gary Sanchez. Yes, Gary Sanchez.
1: By the way, I love that you said combined 22 runs.
0: They combined for 22 runs. 13 of them came against Seattle Mariners players that are rostered as pitchers. 9 of them came against a player who plays a position other than pitcher, and they decided to have him stand there and throw baseballs towards home plate. And I'm now, again, being literal. There was really no windup. There was no bend. There was no lean. There was, please hit this into an out, because otherwise we're going to be here all day. Which is exactly what happened in that inning when they began it down 13-0 and ended it down 22-0.
1: Who was the pitcher?
0: Luis Rivas.
1: Yeah, I knew that. I just wanted to hear you say it so that I could point to his 63 ERA that someone put in the comments.
0: Well, we will get to the comments.
1: My
0: but
1: gosh.
0: Among the things that happened in that game, they were sitting there struggling to finish their day and hoping that it would come to a conclusion soon.
1: Mercifully.
0: It was 13-0, and then the first three guys got hits. The last of those three homered. It's now 16-0. Two more guys got hits before Hamilton flew out. There's an out. 16-0 still. And then another hit, and walk. And by then it was 19-0, and the bases were juiced. So one out, 19-0. And Christian Yelich, a former MVP, although not having a particularly good season this year, he came up to the plate for the Brewers again, up 19-0, one out in the bottom of the eighth inning, facing a position player who had already allowed 6 runs and was facing Yelich with the bases loaded.
1: Again, one out.
0: One out. It sounded like this from the Mariners television booth.
2: And the sacrificial lamb. Yelich to center. Julio is there, and he makes the catch. And Julio threw the ball into the seats. Julio threw the ball into the seats. That was the second out. The runners are going to advance 2 bases, which will score another run. And this just adds to a miserable night here in Milwaukee. The 2 errors in the last inning, the throw over second base, Naylor dropping a routine throw. Yeah, this is rough. And look, you know, to his defense, man, it's been a long inning. You know how many outs are on? You put your minds in a different place.
1: That to his was, defense.
0: Yeah, that was the same voice you heard if you were watching on Sunday night, who shared the booth with Blummer and Jason Benetti. He obviously does games for the Mariners. Ryan Roland Smith, a former pitcher. Yes, I was hoping you guys would pick up on that, and I knew you would, AC. To his defense, I know you work for the team. I know they pay your salary, but come on, man. You do what the play-by-play guy did. You can bury him by just doing nothing but telling people the facts. You're not trying to bury him. You're just laying out what happened. You can analyze to his defense. I mean, I know sometimes we just saw it, 2 weeks ago where the scoreboard was incorrect.
1: Uh-huh. Well, that's to whoever's defense at least, but a little.
0: I know they don't have an umpire's clicker with them. They just have a sheet that tells them where to stand in the outfield, you know, for the batters.
1: They signify to each other after they catch a ball. Hey, that was one. Hey, that's two. That's why they do that.
0: That was the first out of the inning was five batters ago. So I can understand how Julio might have forgotten.
1: Listen, when I say that Julio Rodriguez is just a guy, you guys probably just think that I'm hating on him because he plays for an Astros division rival. He's just a guy. He's not particularly impressive at the plate, and he does this kind of stuff all the time defensively.
0: He does?
1: No, he doesn't throw balls into the stands all the time, but I could probably put together a pretty lengthy low-light reel of Julio Rodriguez being a moron. And if you don't believe me, why don't you go to the comments where Hopeless Mariner fan wrote the following with a frozen screen grab of him about to throw the ball into the stands. He hasn't let go of it yet, and therefore allowing another run. But the caption reads, with a team, I'm reading verbatim from this guy, who's a Mariners fan again. With a team loaded with effing idiots, this guy might be the biggest one of them all. Clown emoji, facepalm emoji. They hate him, and they should.
0: He is having probably reasonable to say his worst season as a pro. It's in his fifth season. A lot of his numbers are down. The OPS plus is the lowest of his career. He's a three-time All-Star. He gets consideration on MVP ballots each of those three seasons. His first season is why he got the superstar label dropped on him. You hit 850 plus as an OPS your first year. You hit 28 balls out of the park in 132 games. You do all those statistical things and are a supreme athlete, basically a five-tool player.
1: Good dude by all accounts.
0: Yeah, very, very
1: marketable,
0: good dude.
1: Very good with the media.
0: Superstar seemed to fit.
1: I actually like him. He's just a moron.
0: Yeah, 853 OPS then, 744 OPS, and it's been on a reasonably steady decline. All five of those years, and he's going to turn in his worst season. The team's going to have their worst season. They have the opportunities, just like the Astros and Rangers, to take this division. And most people looked at their roster and said, yeah, they're going to take this division. But they've done the exact opposite. The comments were wild, and I never even read you the caption that the Mariners went with on their social media post to let everybody know with the awesome graphic that we did not score and the other team did 22 times. They post a picture from the game. Their third baseman making a throw. I'm sure it was an awesome play. And the final score. There's a zero next to their logo, and then there's a 22 next to the baseball glove that has an M and a B in it for the Brewers. The caption reads, Logan Gilbert gets the start in tomorrow's game at 4:40 p.m.
1: And you know what?
0: Very smart.
1: Well played, Mariners.
0: Yes.
1: Social media account, because there's nothing else you can do. You know they hated hitting send on that tweet. It has the score on it.
0: And they probably had several other captions in mind. And this also, they had all freaking day to come up with this. They gave up five runs in three separate innings as the game went on, including the nine in the eighth. So it got out of hand, and it stayed out of hand for 90 minutes of baseball. They knew an unfortunate type of send would have to be made. So they probably had a few drafts ready.
1: One of their fans, again, Ye Lord of Sarcasm is his handle. Well played. He actually posted a screen grab. It wasn't the actual tweet from MLB's official account. MLB history with the brain exploding emoji next to that. The Brewers 22-0 win tied the largest shutout victory since the start of 1888. And this person quote tweeted that and said, 1888? Are you serious? 1888. He had to write it twice for emphasis, of course.
0: Yeah, I never can tell what statistics will stand out the most to me in games like this where there's just so many. You heard the announcers kind of allude to the fact they were kind of having goofball baseball. They committed four errors in the game. Each of their last two pitchers surrendered multiple unearned runs in the game, including their position player. I think I'll go with this. You already gave the 63 ERA that Luis produced.
1: Mm-hmm.
0: It only took him 31 pitches to roll through 13 batters.
1: Yeah, that's rapid fire. That's efficient.
0: It's if it was anywhere near the zone, as usually is the case when position players are out there,
1: it was getting smashed.
0: They are swinging at it, and the majority of those swings produced hits.
1: We'll end on Ethan's darkest tweet that I saw. You're my last reason going to Lowe's and buying a chair and a heavy-duty rope. Yikes. Mariners fans are down bad.
0: Yikes is right. That's Best of X today. We will get back into some of the thoughts prior to knowing the result of the Jaden Higgins injury from a post-practice commentary yesterday over at the Texans facility. Jaden Higgins torn ACL reportedly. We'll have him out for the year moving forward. We'll hit on that next.
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1: Well, you heard from Mariners fans, and if you're a Houston sports fan, you're seeing what happened with the Astros last night, and then you got the news about Jaden Higgins. Don't go to the hardware store and make a rash decision. Here's what'll make you feel better. 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
0: Yeah, keep in mind that Wednesday special coincides with, in 2 weeks, the beginning of the NFL season. Wednesday night, the NFL begins their campaign on September 9th. 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
7: There's an accident with an 18-wheeler at a lost load. I-10 the Katy Freeway westbound at the 610 West Loop. All lanes are blocked. Traffic being detoured onto the 610 West Loop. Traffic is slow. Backed up to TC Jester. I-45 the North Freeway southbound at westbound Houston. That wreck is cleared. And an accident's clearing up Highway 288 southbound at Reed Road. I'm Joe Barnett in the 24-hour traffic center.
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0: 49ers fans. By the way, somebody said, oh,
1: didn't lose any ground in the division.
0: No. No, not at all. Because the Astros can't get their act together. The Rangers had already won, well, for all intents and purposes, by the time the Astros game got underway, I believe.
1: How come?
0: Because it was like 5-0 immediately.
1: Oh, okay.
0: and so you knew that kind of as the game was unfolding. And by the way, we didn't even... Did we mention Christian Javier lasting all of 4 innings at all during all of that?
1: Yeah, I did.
0: Okay.
1: I said you got 4 innings from your starting pitcher.
0: I know this will surprise you. I didn't hear that.
1: It happens.
0: Even though I was
1: only
0: in
1: during
0: studio.
1: Only between 2 and 6.
0: It's unbelievable. Yeah. Yeah. All right. So let's get back into the Jaden Higgins because it's so uplifting. But I'm sorry. Like, it's just, it is one of those. You see this fact the other day. Who was it that got hurt? Big time player that got hurt. And
1: Jeremiah Love?
0: No. You say his name, I'll immediately know who I'm
1: elsewhere
0: trying to think
1: around
0: of.
1: The league?
0: Yeah. Yeah.
1: Okay. Continue.
0: And I was just thinking to myself, I don't know if it was a rival. Or if it was just, I don't know, but.
1: We talked about Alec Pierce may or may not be ready when the season begins and the Texans have the Colts week 3.
0: That's not the one.
1: I don't think he plays for the Titans or the Jaguars.
0: No.
1: So it's not a division rival.
0: But I just, the NFL is one of those things. And listen, far be it from me, I'm never one to celebrate injuries. That's pretty dark. And people that do that on social media look like especially bad because now there's a written record of it. But, with the NFL especially, because this can happen in any sport.

0: did note this on social media just because I was right there watching them both. It's not abnormal, though. Both of these players weren't down on the field very long. The first of the two players, Mertz, I think he knew what happened immediately. He had had it happen before to the other knee, and so I think he was already aware what he had just done. And it was all the way at the other end of the field, but he was basically, he was down, and then he was seated, and then he got up and he walked off the field without even much of a noticeable limp. It was right before halftime, so he just turned to his right and then walked into the locker room underneath the stadium. And yesterday with the injury to Jaden Higgins was very similar in how he reacted to it. I couldn't see his face in this instance because his feet were on the opposite side of me as he was laying down and then seated. But he did not spend a tremendous amount of time. Guys get lost for the season in a training camp or joint practice situation. It's usually practice is halted for 3 to 5 minutes before everybody realizes what happens and players come over to him and the card is brought out and maybe there's an air cat, all sorts of just awful stuff. He got up after just a few seconds, not five, but, you know, a minute maybe, and walked off the field. And then, as I mentioned earlier, he was in a golf cart and being driven back over to the stadium side. It was a day where fans were there. Also, family and friends are there quite a bit. His girlfriend was there. She was actually right there at the gate when it opened for him to be driven back over. So she spent a moment with him. I wasn't about to read any body language into it, but certainly now looking back at their interaction, I could understand maybe it was known at that time that that's what they were looking at and for when they did a more further evaluation. But we'll hear from D'Amico, we'll hear from CJ, and Will Anderson about a number of different things, this included, as we continue. One extremely important note for tomorrow night's game comes out of this joint practice and injury for the Houston Texans, which we have not mentioned. We'll do that when the 3 o'clock hour begins next.
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2: 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Yes, they have golf carts there now. A lot of people were wondering. And of course, the zero-turn mowers, which Wex has witnessed me attempting to steer around.
0: Oh, no. You pull back on the left side, push forward on the right side. Hello?
2: It wasn't that bad. Those things are actually
0: fast. They gave you a very brief tutorial.
2: Yes.
0: And you did great.
2: Yeah, it was, well, I had 15 acres to work with.
0: I'm saying this literally to you, yeah. Adam Clanton. 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All of it out there for you. 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
3: Your News Radio 740 forecast, mostly sunny and hot today, high 99, mainly clear tonight, low 77.
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6: Back here with you on the A-Team. It is the 3 o'clock hour as we welcome you into the A-Team. Second of our 4 hours, the first of our simulcast hours of programming, all leading into what hopefully will be more than one or two runs scored by the Astros. They've only played two games this week, but those are their totals. Two runs on Sunday, one run yesterday, no victories. They've got the Angels again tonight. It'll be a special day for the Pecos, Ethan most specifically. He'll be on the mound for the first time as a major leaguer. One of the Astros' top pitching prospects will toe the rubber tonight for the very first time as a major leaguer. They were able to put him on the taxi squad leading into this series, so he's been around the team, been in around the clubhouse. He's seen and been at his locker. Not allowed to be in the dugout for games when you're on the taxi squad, but it only lasted for one day. Now he's allowed to be in the dugout, hopefully after a 1-2-3 top of the first inning, and then maybe the Astros can get something done offensively. Both sides of the team have struggled. You only allowed 3 runs in your last 2 games each. That suggests you shouldn't be winless. I do understand that, but they're just not getting what they need out of their starting pitching. Another laborious evening of work for Christian Javier. 2 quick outs in each of his 4 innings, and then a struggle fest to finish those innings, allowing runs in the third and the fourth, and then the staff electing to not send him back out there for the fifth. So Brian King could repeat the procedure and get the first 2 outs and then allow a runner, and then Aniel De Los Santos could watch him come home on the weird Zach Neto double. More than enough when the other team, the Astros, only score 1 time, the Cam Smith homer. So we'll get into more Astros discussion for sure, and we'll lead you into the Astros on Deck show. That will begin at 6 for tonight's 7:10 first pitch. Rangers were 5-0 winners last night, so at 62-64, the Rangers are 1 game back because your Houston Astros are average. 63-63 this season, considering they finished 18-18 last year. That's 162 games of baseball. They've won 81 of them, and they've lost 81 of them. And at no point have they played any playoff games in that span because they obviously missed the postseason last year. The Mariners will try to not lose by 22 tonight. They will, 30 minutes before those games go off, they will be in Milwaukee again to take on the Brewers. The baseball being the weird, hard-to-figure-out, can't-explain-it type of game that it is, Mariners will probably win tonight 3-1. Something ridiculous like that after losing 22-0 last night.
7: The Astros will probably blow out the Angels, too.
6: They might. Maybe you get this boost from knowing, well, I know he's not throwing a complete game. I know he's not pitching into the seventh inning. I know he's never pitched in the major leagues at all. So maybe that hint of let's go do something, it's all mental anyway. They can't make themselves get hits and make themselves score runs, but sometimes those things work in your favor, and maybe tonight will be that night. Obviously, we left last hour with the news that was reported throughout the morning by Aaron Wilson and others here in Houston and nationally that the injury suffered in yesterday's joint practice between the Texans and Raiders for wide receiver Jaden Higgins was, in fact, very significant, and he will be out for the year, believed to have torn his ACL. Texans have not made that official, not having an availability today, the day before a game. They will have an availability tomorrow after the preseason game with the Raiders. And like I said earlier, I'm sure D'Amico Ryans will comment on it then and talk about how unfortunate it is, because that is quite simply the case. Definitely their number two receiver. You might have had a scenario where you really looked like the Bengals, let's say. T. Higgins and Ja'Marr Chase. I know it seems like I'm jumping pretty far, pretty fast for a second-year receiver, But I really thought that this year they could unleash that type of offense with what I believed Higgins will be. I'm hopeful that will be 2027 Higgins now. But in 2026, it's who do they have to fill that hole? And it is a big one. And the answer is nobody. But players will be out there. Next man up philosophy will be in place. And I do think Nick Caserio will more feverishly look at the other 31 teams' rosters. They will look at cut day if they haven't been able to make a deal for a receiver from somebody else. I'm sure he and James Lipfert and everybody else were well aware of who is available on the street as an unsigned free agent and why they're on the street and available as an unsigned free agent wide receiver, and likely why the Texans won't be going that route.
7: Well, it's funny you mention that because Aaron Wilson, I mean, everybody's tweeting about this today, and one of the names that he had mentioned was, and now I'm drawing a blank, oh, yeah, Brandon Cooks.
6: Mm-hmm.
7: He says, Brandon Cooks can run and has experience in the Texans offense. To me, he makes a lot of sense. Team will reset and make plans after season-ending torn ACL for Jaden Higgins.
6: It's a very good thought. I totally give, and I'm sure he's not just throwing it out there, but maybe some conversations he might have had with agents and otherwise. And it's an especially good thought when you think, well, he knows this offense. Well, how does he know Nick Caley's offense? He wasn't here last year. He didn't play with him over there. Wait a minute. Does Brandon Cooks have Patriots ties? Got it. Makes sense. Rubber stamp it.
7: I wish you were kidding, though.
6: The offense, even though Nick Caley came from the Rams and worked for Sean McVay, who'd never worked for the Patriots, Nick Caley did, and the offense they are planning to run this year and ran last year has way more tenets of a Patriots Josh McDaniels-like offense than anything the Rams did. And honestly, if you've been watching this camp and if you watched yesterday's joint practice, you can see some of those things, and they're actually good. Quicker throws. The joint practice was a great opportunity for everybody out there, fans included, to hear C.J. Stroud calling out the mic points, calling out the signals for his offensive line, for where, here's the mic, this. You could hear him very easily. In the last 3 years, I could hear CJ at practice, but not usually barking out signals when he's standing over the center before he lines up in his shotgun position. That is part of what is the Patriots style offense. It's on him to make a lot of those calls. Obviously, it's a combined effort with everybody as you get to the huddle and get out of the huddle, but I think that's part of it. Brandon Cooks, it's interesting, and I knew I should have, and now that you brought his name up, I will, and hopefully before the end of the show. I remember standing there when he very calmly described to us in the media, just by his locker, about why he was leaving and why it wasn't working and why he has a great relationship with Nick. And this is, you know, this is what needs to, it was not, it's not a good ending here in Houston. No. And the people that were here when it ended are here still.
7: And then Nick, he signed with the Cowboys, so he made it really messy.
6: He's had a long, very productive career. Clearly, his last several seasons, the production has gone down tremendously, mostly out of the fact that he's not on the field, and especially in Dallas when he was there. There's other places to throw the football, other people to catch the football there. They have one of the best offenses in the league with or without him. But his time here in Houston, especially year one, pretty much just the same as he was when he played with the Rams or the Patriots or the Saints before it. And unlike DeAndre Hopkins, who we marveled at for years, producing with who he had here and then continuing to produce with whomever, he's now played with some really good quarterbacks.
7: He never did that here.
6: He stopped in Kansas City. He stopped in Baltimore. Even in Arizona, you could say he had one better quarterback than some of the people here. But Cooks has played with kind of the who's who of excellence. Dak is at the bottom of a list that includes one of the guys that was at practice yesterday. One Tom Brady.
7: Oh, Thomas.
6: Somebody who was in Canton with the Gordies a couple of days ago, Drew Brees.
7: Mm-hmm.
6: He's played with some pretty good, and he obviously played here in Houston in 2021 and 22. Caught some passes from the Texans quarterbacks. Does it make sense? Could it
7: Davis
6: happen?
7: Davis Mills?
6: Is it something you should consider? I guess, but I mean, I don't think that that's something they will do. I don't want to say Justin Watson's better than him because he's not. I don't want to say Lewis Bond's better than him or the possibility of Tank. I just don't really think that means that you're signing him to play him because you think you're better off with him on the field than these guys. Well, then why are they here? He's not on a team, not because he wants too much money, but he's not on a team because the 31 other teams don't want him on the field, right?
7: Yeah, that would make sense. And all of this, of course, is because of what happened to Jaden Higgins, that torn ACL. And it sucks because that news came out, like confirmed came out, I don't know, an hour or maybe two after the new Sports Illustrated covers, plural, featuring your Houston Texans and one in particular came out.
6: Yeah, we're going to get to that so we can feature it for you. This is a television program, after all, so we'll get that to you. But two things to give you. First, let's hear from D'Amico Ryans and C.J. Stroud. Yesterday after practice, not necessarily knowing the situation with Jaden Higgins, so early in D'Amico's availability, he was asked about if he had an update on Jaden, who'd obviously just been hurt in that day's practice.
3: No update at this time with Higgins. They're still evaluating him for a leg injury.
6: Very simple, no details, did acknowledge, as some of us, myself included, didn't in any previous. Yeah, he had a leg injury of some sort. Not trying to speculate on injuries per request of every NFL team, so I didn't, even though it was pretty obvious what was hurt. C.J. Stroud was asked about the connection he's gotten going this year, too, with Jaden Higgins, and then obviously his thoughts on seeing him down on the field.
5: He's doing great. I think he's been able to put some great days, you know, consecutively, and I think he'll be fine, but I wish the best and hope he's all good. But, you know, he's been doing great.
6: I think he'll be fine. I hope he's doing good. He was one of the teammates, Nico Collins, Xavier Hutchinson, also, that did take a knee and were talking to him when he was briefly being evaluated on the field. So I'm sure a couple of words were shared and maybe some knowledge was shared about what they're looking at.
7: Mm-hmm.
6: His answer could have either been, I'm not the one to say anything here, or he could not have known. Either way, that's just what they had to say after practice yesterday.
7: Very, very nondescript, very basic, very vanilla, which is what you would have expected, especially if, like you said, they probably all had a pretty good idea. All right, that SI cover, we will get to that, and we'll also get to what Will Anderson Jr., who is the individual featured on one of the two covers, had to say in, I don't want to quite call it a sit-down. I mean, some of it was a sit-down. It's actually a very extended
6: day in the life.
7: Yeah, exactly.
6: Hop in the car. Come hang out with me. Yeah. I'm gonna drive down Houston Avenue.
7: Yeah, so all of that from Will Anderson Jr., who, by the way, walking across the top of the Post Oak, I got to get up there and take a picture.
6: It's probably a good idea.
7: I mean, it's a good view of the city, after all. So we'll talk about that when we come back.
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9: All lanes remain blocked with an accident. I-10, the Katy Freeway westbound at the 610 West Loop. This one involving an 18-wheeler had a lost load. Traffic is slow backed up to Shepherd. I-45, the North Freeway southbound at FM-1488. Three left lanes are blocked with a wreck. Traffic is slow backed up to Highway 105. I'm Joe Barnett in the 24-hour traffic center.
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7: You think they had to clear it with Tillman to get that shot on top of the post oak, or do you think Patrick was the green light on that one?
6: I don't know what Patrick's position, Patrick Fertitta, we're referencing here on the A-Team on Sports Talk 79. I don't know what Patrick's position is on the hierarchy of the Post Oak Hotel operations, but I would imagine it's neither. They probably talk to the person who's more in charge currently than the ambassador to Italy.
7: I just want to see the penthouse one time where Tillman apparently
6: in
7: spends
6: person,
7: a lot of time.
6: Rather than just in Dana White's tour and what I believe was the Durant Olajuwon sit-down interview.
7: Is that where they did that?
6: I think so. I'm not 100% views on that are, one. I know Dana White gave us a nice tour of it.
7: Yeah, well, the views are immaculate, but they're not quite as immaculate as if you're on the roof where he lands in his helicopter. And that's where this picture of Will Anderson Jr. was taken.
6: A long helicopter ride from Italy.
7: Well, now, helicopters would be like legit the slowest air travel from Italy, would they not? Oh, I'm sorry. It a blimp.
6: Depends where you're headed.
7: A blimp. Well, they get back to Houston.
6: If you're headed here, yes, I would suggest another option.
7: Yeah. So anyway, that
6: he could
7: was
6: probably hook that up.
7: Probably. So that was one of two covers that they came out with. And listen,
6: yeah, take listen to this. How long, or is this still current? Has it been, how long ago was it cool to be on the cover of Sports Illustrated? When did that end, if it did? Does this mean anything to listeners, fans out there? Obviously, magazines, print journalism, et cetera, is very, very different now than it once was, especially this particular outlet. The digitizing of their product obviously is in an effort to make money and stay afloat and continue the name. Think about the swimsuit issue. I believe for those people who might have been Sports Illustrated subscribers like myself, maybe that was more than 100 pages worth of, yeah, that's a nice swimsuit. Thankfully, in the corner of that picture, it lists the company maker and the price and where I might be able to get it, because it was just an effort to sell swimsuits. Clearly why they made that much larger than usual issue swimsuit edition. Well, the swimsuit edition now is very different. It's even more over the top, because instead of seeing a picture or two or three of model A, you can see 50 of them plus 8 videos all online. And there's 40 models instead of 8. It's a big deal online. But the actual magazine is still printed, and the Texans, for their football preview issue, are featured on it. 5 Texans on one cover, right, and one of those 5 Texans, Will Anderson Jr., on the other cover.
7: Well, the last time I remember Houston getting this much SI love was actually back-to-back covers, relatively speaking, in the fall of 2019, one of which featured Justin Verlander and some guy who pitches for the Yankees now who sounds like Kermit the Frog.
6: Garrett Cole.
7: I guess, if that's his name. And then, like, very shortly either thereafter or right before, I think it was in this order. I think it was Astros first, and then you had Harden and Westbrook on the cover, like, 5 minutes later. Because yeah, the season was starting.
6: Rockets have been on a couple in that era, and definitely that's one I think a lot of people remember with the Astros. Cover. And then 2 years prior to that, obviously the more famous Astros-related SI.
7: Well, the George Springer one, that's actually the only swing and a miss I did on getting that jersey framed. And I'm not even kidding when I say I was just recently considering taking it to my guy Derek and redoing that frame to put the cover, either the photo itself or maybe the actual magazine. I haven't decided. I have to find the magazine because it's just so ridiculous.
6: You like the 5 players they chose? They're all defensive players.
7: Jalen Petrie, Danielle Hunter.
6: They're on Will's right, the left side of the cover.
7: Alshire.
6: Yes.
7: Stingley.
6: Those 5 are the ones adorning the cover. The really good news is, hopefully nobody's hurt by this, is they have more options. You could have easily put Lassiter there or Bullock there, just literally almost anybody.
7: Not Reed.
6: Texas.
7: He hasn't earned his cover yet.
6: I mean, any picture of Reed Blankenship in a Texans game day uniform
7: will be the first.
6: Was merely for media day or a cover shoot.
7: Yeah.
6: As he has not been in one yet. And that's the other news that I teased and didn't even mention here as we continue this conversation and get into more of why Will Anderson was the feature of this cover story. Each of the beat writers for the Texans, Jonathan Alexander, DJ Bienemy, and our guy Aaron Wilson here, all noted that D'Amico Ryans appears to have had a change of heart. He had told the media as the days leading up to this preseason game before yesterday and over the weekend, his intention was to play the starters briefly, but have the starters out on the field against the Raiders on Thursday night. And had said that before the joint practice. I alluded to the possibility yesterday, not really related to Jaden Higgins' injury, but more to they went out there and they just played a game against the Raiders. The defense got 50 to 70 snaps. The offense got 50 to 70 snaps. That's a game. That's what they want. That's why they hold joint practices. So do they really need to play the starters? But since he had said they would, and he knew what would happen yesterday, they would do just what I said. But all of them posting the same news that the Texans are likely to not play the majority, if not all, their starters. Maybe the offensive line is out there again, but I would be very surprised if any of the cover people were playing tomorrow. And C.J. Stroud, Nico Collins, David Montgomery, etc., Dalton Schultz, they sound like not playing tomorrow night to me.
7: Yeah, nobody's going to have a problem with that. Nobody. Like, nobody. Especially after today's news.
6: And it, certainly it could be related. I don't know that it's related. I don't know if D'Amico had already made that determination, but again, he did. He usually tells us next to nothing about who's playing in preseason games. We've gotten to the point where we barely ask him anymore. We did not ask him that during the few minutes that we spoke with him because he had previously noted that, but clearly we could have said, have you changed your mind or is everything still as you said? But yeah, he offered that information over the weekend and it's usually says, well, you'll know who's playing when we get out there.
7: Can you just forfeit a final preseason game? Because I think they should.
6: Well, it's going to be the Brett Rypien show and a bunch of other players who are hoping to put whatever they can on film. There'll be a handful of players that make the team because you got 90 guys on the roster. You probably have 10 or 11 that are held out due to injury, maybe 5 to 10. I don't know what the number will be by the time they get there. And then neighborhood of 20 starters that you're not going to play, maybe all 22. You're running out of players. The players that will be on this team will be playing in that game. Just a lot more that won't be, that will be out there. Texas-sized goals. That's the cut line on the cover for the Houston Texans. We got to win the Super Bowl. That's the mission. It's something that they seem much more reluctant to say to us or on camera, even in one-on-one interviews, which is a lot of what you get in these articles. But I'm sure it was said for them to write that on the cover, and I'm down.
7: Yeah, I mean, listen, it's not a secret that that's what they wanted to do last year. It just didn't go well for a variety of reasons. And I know a lot of people are thinking this is going to be the latest reason. The fact does remain, C.J. Stroud hasn't had a lot of health in the wide receiver room for his entire, all of three seasons. He's been quarterback here.
6: And now you can say four.
7: Yeah.
6: Because we now know he won't have it this year.
7: Exactly. And I mean, Nico Collins, you almost pencil in him missing games every single season. I hate to say it, but that's kind of been the case. So,
6: but if that was all that was happening, instead of back-to-back seasons with what would have otherwise been one of his top two targets,
7: yep,
6: is out for the year without having played in a single game.
7: Yeah,
6: Tank Dell, let's say he wasn't hurt in 2024, and let's say they still drafted Jaden Higgins and Jalen Knoll. Well, if Tank Dell wasn't hurt in 2024, Tank Dell would have been a humongous part of the offense and likely the number two target behind Nico Collins among wide receivers, no matter what Jaden Higgins did.
7: Will he surprise this year by not, I don't want to say returning to form, but
6: I mean, if he returns to form, he's going to, I mean, I know there's some dumb people that get votes, but he's going to get 100% of the Comeback Player of the Year award.
7: He should probably get votes just for being able to be on the field after what he suffered.
6: And multiple injuries to that knee and around his knee, the leg, et cetera. And he had a previous injury that we kind of don't mention that either. In the explosive season, he was out for part of the year. I talked to one of the Spanish broadcasters for the Texans at practice. And I'm like, they did that to him. And we talked about it when it happened.
7: Had him blocking on a goal line.
6: The Texans did that to him.
7: Yeah, I was stupid.
6: I don't know what receiver you'd want doing that anyway. You definitely wouldn't want. What do you want him to do? Oh, we want him to block. Then why are you putting that player there? And then secondarily, why are you asking any wide receiver to do that on that particular play? The whole defense is there. It's a goal line play. There's 10 or 11 guys that are going to be in that area, and you're bringing him into the play in motion up against the tight end and extra blockers and having him blocked down.
7: Did we ever determine who's at fault for that?
6: The play designer?
7: Well, that's what I was thinking. Was that the Slovic thing?
6: And then the
7: thing?
6: Personnel discussion maker?
7: Or was it a D'Amico thing? At the end of the day, you know, the buck stops with the head coach, but
6: But that's the only reason you'd put it on D'Amico. He doesn't create the offensive plays and the personnel that's out there for them.
7: I mean, that was a fireable offense alone.
6: It was just, it's still fluky. It shouldn't have had, he could have gotten swallowed up by the pile and 10 guys fell on him and gotten right back up for second down or third down or whatever. In this case, he just didn't. But it does add to these are the guys we've provided. You have a lot of talent in this wide receiver room. You just can't take them to the field because they're hurt. It's happened now three consecutive years with now two different young receivers. Dell, the leg injury. Dell, the massive leg injury. And now Jaden Higgins with the ACL.
7: Super frustrating and almost as frustrating as what the Astros are going through right now, I would say. Maybe these two teams are competing for who's having the most frustrating week. And in that vein, we'll catch up with the Astros general manager, Dana Brown, stopping by for his weekly visit. Should be very interesting to hear a portion of what he had to say on the station earlier about your Houston Astros who go into that series game two tonight with the Angels.
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1: Your News Radio 740 forecast, mostly sunny and hot today, high 99, mainly clear tonight, low 77.
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14: 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Wex and AC with you. 6 o'clock will make way for Astros on deck. They will try and get a win in this series, try to right the ship. They've been terrible since the trade deadline. What are they, 5-8?
15: They're 5-8.
14: That's how most people feel about them right now, I think. Just the way Wex delivered that line. So, in that vein, Dana Brown, Astros general manager, stopping by the station for his weekly visit earlier today and started with the fact that, well, they're going to have a, how would you describe Pecco? Not a guy off the street, but about as close to it as you could possibly.
15: No, I wouldn't. I would describe it as Dana is going to describe it here. He's one of the Astros' top pitching prospects.
14: Oh, yeah, that's what I meant to say.
16: Pecco is a top prospect that we really like. We really feel like he has the stuff. He'll probably pitch tonight somewhere between 93 and 97, with good breaking stuff. And, he throws a lot of strikes and he'll get some ground balls. And so we feel like he'll punch out some guys as well. And this is a good time for, getting this guy an opportunity to show what he could do.
17: And, I mean, with the decision to bring him up, I mean, obviously it wasn't the same move. But earlier this week, you guys sent Ronel Blanco down to AAA. I mean, is that more or less just kind of get him back on track, get him in the zone to cut down on those base on balls and the home run balls?
16: Yeah, oftentimes when you come back from Tommy John, it's not always an easy transition. You know, these guys haven't pitched in a while. You're getting back to logging innings, and so it oftentimes it takes a little time. And this is a case where he lost a little bit of feel for the changeup and the slider. Fastball was consistently touching 95, so he seems to have the velocity, but the command of the fastball wasn't there. And so I think he's a little rusty, which is to be expected. He hasn't pitched like this in over a year. And so we remember the Blanco of 2024 who carried us when we had all those injuries, and he consistently gave us good start after good start. And so we're not down on him. We're just hitting reset and saying, look, let's go down there. Let's work on a couple things. It's fortunate that you have options and you can go down and work through a few of those things that you're struggling with.
17: Dean, I don't think it's any secret that the offense is struggling, and especially in these last nine games. Brian McTaggart sharing last night, 186 in those nine games as an offense. What are you seeing right now out of this group? Like, why do you think that we are seeing these consistent struggles?
16: Listen, it's very simple. We are not being patient enough. You know, last night we faced a guy who's got really good stuff, but he does walk guys. I thought our guys were too aggressive. They got to take the walks. There's times where we could have taken a walk and we were chasing. And so I think, one of the things is these guys, they get over anxious. They all want to do a little too much. And they, these guys want to be a big part of doing something special in that batter's box. And sometimes doing something special is being patient, taking the walk, and then passing the baton to the next guy. And I think that's the big deal. When we were locked in, our guys were walking. We had guys driving in the runners. We were putting pressure on the pitcher. If you're having guys who normally walk guys go through innings with 8-10 pitch innings, that's not good. And so we got to really get locked in. We got to take the walks when they're there. And this is no secret. Our guys know about it. I just think it's an issue of trying to do too much, getting a little over anxious. And the more you struggle with this, the more aggressive they seem to get. So we're just going to have to pull them back, hit reset, have a nice mental meeting with these guys and say, look, stop trying to do too much. Let the game come to you. We get it. It's the dog days of August. But let this game come to you and be patient in the batter's box.
17: And Dana, I don't want to put you on the spot, but obviously, I mean, you guys pull off the trade to get Dalton Varsho, and it's been a little bit of a struggle for him. I mean, is that what you're seeing out of him? Are you seeing maybe a little bit of pressing at the plate?
16: Yeah, a little bit of pressing at the plate. Remember, we went and got him twofold. We knew that he was going to be a great defender in center field. We definitely see that. He's made some unbelievable plays. Yeah, and then the flip side of that is we feel like the bat's got a chance to really add to this lineup. He's hit a cold patch. I think it's a combination of coming in a new environment And, you know, you don't have those familiar voices that used to tell you certain things, so you're making that transition. But make no mistake, this guy is still swinging a bat hard. He's still pretty aggressive. He had that one big hit and that win against Seattle late in the game where he put it in play, got it at the set. And so we got to build on that. And he's another guy that he's a lot more patient than he's showing. He's been chasing a little bit lately, trying to do too much, trying to show his new teammates that, look, I'm coming here for a reason. I want to be part of this winning environment. And I think he's trying to do too much right now. Our guys have had conversations with him. I think it's going to turn around for sure. I really feel strongly that the bats are going to get hot again, and we're going to make a run for this. And we are still in good position. We're in first place. We need to get on that run, and we need to play a little better against teams that are below 500.
17: Peter Lambert's going to make the start tomorrow, and he's already at a career high in innings. And we saw you guys do this a couple of years ago with Ronel Blanco, where maybe it's a start, you have him out of the bullpen and just kind of take some of that workload off of him. Is that something you guys are discussing? Is that a possibility that you would have to probably broach here in the next couple of weeks?
16: Look, Lambert's in the grind. We feel like, he's going to continue to put on these innings. We can definitely skip a start and give him a little bit more rest and have it resurface. But, you know, he's been in professional baseball for a good while right now. He's been taxed. And so we feel like he's going to be able to get through this grind. But we have had discussions about pulling off some of the workload, just so he can get a little bit more rest, and take it from there. But right now we're in the hunt of, in the thick of things. And, you know, we don't want to do that right now, but there is an outside chance that we may do that. I mean, I think he's been pitching well enough to get us wins. We have to combine that with some good timely hitting. He's given us good enough starts, but he can definitely use an extra day here or there. We've had conversations about that. And there's also a chance that we could get the start. We'd like to go on a run before we do anything like that because it's so tight right now in the division, though.
15: That's him talking to Peter Lambert's arm and apologizing, saying, I'm sorry, but we're going to overwork you because our cushion is non-existent now. Our cushion of one game, not quite enough for us to consider giving you the rest that you probably almost obviously need to have. I want to ask you if you will ask me a question. Can you do that for me?
14: Sure.
15: How bad has it been for Dalton Varsho?
14: How bad has it been for Dalton Varsho?
15: It's been so bad for Dalton Varsho that when we come back, I will tell you what I felt compelled and forced to look up today about his time with the Astros. And you guys, Astros fans out there, you're not going to like it when we come back.
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21: There is still some accident cleanup. I-10 Katy Freeway westbound approaching is Silver. That's been affecting those main lanes and causing delays back onto the west loop. Also have one now on the East Tex northbound at the Beltway. The right lane and shoulder blocked. And getting a Conroe accident cleared 45 south at 1488. I'm Katie London in the 24-hour traffic center.
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15: 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It's free and you're already subscribing to each of our programs here on the show. That includes the Matt Thomas Show with Ross and, of course, this program. We call it the A-Team. I had asked you to ask me a question. Do you remember what that question was?
14: How bad has it been for Dalton Varsho since becoming an Astro?
15: It's been so bad for Dalton Varsho as an Astro that I felt compelled to compare his stint in Houston post-trade deadline to the work we saw last year from Jesus Sanchez.
14: Ooh!
15: Jesus Sanchez did not end up staying through the tenure of his contract because the Astros acquired him with another year of team control and avoided the arbitration process with him, agreed to a one-year deal with him, and then ultimately moved on from him, which obviously I think everybody expected after he was not able to help this team offensively. Didn't help that he's not a very good outfielder. Dalton Varsho is an outstanding outfielder, so there's no comparison on that front. This has nothing to do with Varsho's ability to not take his times at plate out to the outfield with him. He's been very good out there. He's made nearly every play out there, and some plays a lot of other center fielders wouldn't make. But offensively speaking, clearly is the only reason they had him here. There was no deficiency in their fielding from the center field position. They didn't go out to say, hey, man, all we need is a defensive center fielder, and we are good to go. They've played 13 games since the trade deadline. He has played and started in all of them. He's one of five Astros to do that. And of those five, three of the five are hitting below 200. He's one of them. 125. He's got six hits. Dana Brown mentioned, and in his words, he had that one big hit. After that, I stopped listening because, unfortunately, that is true. He had that one big hit in their five-run 10th-inning rally. It was a huge hit, and it got them tied, and it preceded the Christian Walker walk-off in what could have been a momentous victory. It won't be one if they don't do anything with this first-place standing, but in that he only has six hits. The home run he hit in San Diego was important. The other five hits are all singles. He's very, I guess the word is impatient. He's not very patient at the plate. He walked out quite a bit right when he got here, and then he swings at the first pitch almost every other time. He just has not enjoyed, it has not been a good time at the plate, and the numbers are all there to back it up, and it's even worse than you think. So his numbers since arriving, he's 6-for-48, and I just gave you all the hits. One home run, one extra base hit, it's the home run, and five singles. And those are in the 13 games he's played here, and the rest of the offense is kind of matched along with it. Jesus Sanchez, in his time here in Houston, obviously struggled offensively. Not quite to that extent, especially upon arrival, but his first 13 games here in Houston, he hit 191, which isn't great. He did have five extra base hits, and he did get himself in a little bit more helpful situations offensively, but he was also better in Miami and then got worse here in Houston, significantly worse to the point they barely played him. They're going to end up playing roughly the same number of games here. Varsho could play as many as 49. I hope he doesn't, because that means he's playing every game since arriving, and this homestand, there's no reason for him to play every game this homestand already. 13 straight games with this kind of production suggests it is time for a day off, even though he got two with the rest of the team on Monday of this week and the day off they had before the Seattle series started. But there is something that's not quite right, and this is why baseball players take days off or are forced to take days off. I said it's not going to be what you want to hear, because I said this the day that we were here to, oh my God, the Astros did make a deal at the deadline. They've got Dalton Varsho. Dalton Varsho was not having a good year.
1: Mm-hmm.
15: I'm not sure what sounds I made other than ugh, and I don't know if I gave a letter grade, but if I did, well, it was an F.
1: It was right very when they got obvious him. That he wasn't their first choice even for what he was acquired to do, which was be a center fielder who could give you a left-handed bat.
15: That is true. I don't like hearing it that way, because I don't think he should have been a choice. Their third, fifth, or tenth choice. The point of making a deal for a team that lacks something is to get a player that does it better than the people who aren't doing what you're lacking. And nothing about his 2026 suggested that he was about to do that here in Houston. I understand what he had done previously. He wasn't having a good year this year, but he has previously had better years. And they still think they needed a left-handed bat, which is not the case. They need a bat. Doesn't really matter where he bats at the plate. But leading up to the trade deadline, so let's take it back 25 more games before his arrival. He's a 173 hitter over a quarter of this season. 38 games worth of baseball. And he only has four extra base hits. In 38 games, the last 25 with the Blue Jays, the leading into the deadline. You know, we talk about guys in a contract year.
1: Mm-hmm.
15: Man, he had a huge year. Take that with a grain of salt. And nobody does that into a deadline, clearly. But these are the facts. The facts are, in addition to not having a good year going, he's been in a downturn for long before the Astros said, let's do this. Come on in.
1: You know, I've never heard Brian McTaggart be as demonstrative as he was about the idea even of the Astros bringing back George Springer. But I'm thinking to myself, even though he would have had to have played in the outfield and he was primarily DHing for the Blue Jays, could it have been worse than what Dalton Varsho has not provided you?
15: No, I mean, and this is beyond belief. Nobody expected him to have a 125 batting average and a 410 OPS. It's only 13 games. He goes 5 for 8 in his next two games. A lot of these big overall numbers will change, and they'll probably win two games. And like I said about an hour ago, at this point, I hope somebody out there is thinking what I'm thinking. He's not the reason they're losing.
1: Right.
15: He's not the reason they're not scoring. It's the players who are better than him and have been better than him in this season, in 2026. All-star level performers. Jeremy Peña is not an all-star because he was hurt. His offensive season prior to his own, 6 for 55.

0: with the Blue Jays. They clearly didn't fall apart.
1: No, they won another championship.
0: And they've been to the ALCS countless times since
1: then. And World Series.
0: And you weren't going to lose everything after George and Carlos Correa left. They still won. And you're not going to lose everything after they left and then keep adding the names. Verlander, Cole, Greinke, on and on and on.
1: Bregman.
0: You can't add them forever, which is what they've done, while making one addition of consequence in free agency, and that's Josh Hader. Adding Abreu, adding keeping Montero, adding Christian Walker, that's not the same. Adding Hader is 5 years, $95 million. That is an addition.
1: Which is a curious move to be the one where you're like, I'm going to spend a ton of money. Because
0: it was
1: if
0: even
1: your lineup,
0: the day we heard it.
1: Well, if your lineup isn't giving you a lead for him to do his job, it kind of is a waste of money.
0: Team was here. My hand is up in the air on the left side for those of you not watching on TV. When he got signed, he has been unbelievable, especially this year.
1: When healthy.
0: But now the team is here.
1: Right.
0: Several years later.
1: I don't like it. I haven't liked a lot of moves that have happened, but here we are, and they're still in the driver's seat to win the division.
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1: You should be in the driver's seat on your way to Kinder, Louisiana. We just got done telling you about Coushatta, and you know what? We're going to do it again. Legacy Tower, you got to get yourself in there and take in those, well, maybe not all of the 204 rooms and not all of the 100 luxury suites, but how about one of them? Because it's there with a beautiful new lobby, that Starbucks we've been telling you about, and everything else that's always been there at Coushatta. They've just taken it, something that's awesome, and made it even better.
0: Bigger and better. You love to hear that, and that's what it is at Coushatta Casino Resort. 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Spin It to Win It comes up later this month. 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I mentioned a couple of the concerts they have going on, including Sawyer Brown next month. 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
3: The News Radio 740 forecast, nice and clear tonight and warm with a low of 79, sunny with a heat advisory tomorrow, and a high of 98.
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0: I'm not going to lie to you, Wex. That was on a day where we've had a lot of depressing news. That was one of the more depressing segments we've done. And it had nothing to do with the Texans losing one of their best receivers, Jaden Higgins, for the entire season.
1: And I didn't even mention that Yordan Alvarez is a 213 hitter all of a sudden.
0: You know, Dalton Varsho would kill for 213 right now.
1: Yeah, he's, again, I feel a little bit of me feels bad for, I've done it almost since his arrival. It does feel unnecessary, but the numbers are so unbelievably poor. And he's in a different situation because he was acquired, because there's pressure on him to perform, because this is why we did what we did. It's why we gave up Spencer Arrighetti, talking about this from the team point of view. But his performance is identical or worse to all of the other players who started on Wednesday and then sat on the bench on Tuesday. And then another player that's different from those two got the start on Wednesday. Like, they've been going through players like this all season long. Someone pointed out to me, I didn't even bring up Jake Meyers the other day when I was running through all their options.
0: Oh,
1: and that's kind of the point. He has played like all of those players before him. And, you know, I said this when Lucas Spence was up. They brought him up. And they just played him. They played him every day for the first 7 days he was here and then gave him a few more starts after his first day off. And then they finally realized, hey, that was a really good first opportunity that we gave him. And he's not capable of currently hitting major league pitching. So he has to be sent down again. And they really didn't do that with anybody else. Other guys have been in and out of the lineup. A few starts here, a few starts there. Help us on the road if you're Bryce Matthews, where you crush, but not so much at home, et cetera, et cetera. Varsho's an established major leaguer. I completely understand the opportunity he has been given. Unfortunately, he's produced like they have.
0: You know, it's not fair, but I'm forced to do it when I hear what he said. Only because of how he's performed. If he comes here in the trade, says what I'm about to, you know, go back to, and then he's performing even like 50% better than what he's been, it's not a thing. But and I know you heard it because I think it was Astros bases loaded. It's one of those, you know, type of
1: get
0: settings.
1: To know Dalton.
0: Yeah.
1: The housemate of Christian Walker.
0: And when he's talking about, I mean, I've seen what this organization does for so long from afar. And now I'm, you know, a part of it and to see it up close. To me, that sounds like when you see how he's performing at the plate. He is putting that pressure on himself. He is pressing. He's doing all the things that you don't want anybody to do in Major League Baseball, whether they've been here since spring training or they just got here at the trade deadline.
1: Yeah, and everything I just said is something that clearly the Astros were thinking too. Dalton Varsho is not in today's lineup. I kind of expected at some point during this Angels series that would happen. Hopefully he's available to pinch hit, play defense, whatever they need. The outfielders tonight are Lamont Wade Jr., Taylor Trammell, who will replace him in center field. And, of course, monster home run hitter Cam Smith. He's been their best offensive player here this month. He hit his 17th home run of the season last night, an absolute laser, no doubter, up above the basically to the train tracks. Peña Alvarez, Paredes, Altuve, though, is the same four they've essentially trotted out there in the majority of the recent games. Wade, Smith, Walker, Trammell, and Vasquez will have the honors of guiding the young Major League debut rookie, Ethan Pecco, on the mound.
0: Speaking of rookies, I know it's a long way from finding out the answer to this question, and that probably won't even be this season. In fact, it won't likely be this season. But I feel like we're going to start one way or the other wondering if Marlon Klein is going to be the Texans' next big weapon. I know he just got a bunch of one game into the preseason praise. You know, that kind of stuff.
1: Yeah, he had a catch.
0: Well, look, Fernando Mendoza, they all went wild about him, too. And
1: he won the Heisman.
0: That happened in college. That happened in college. That has nothing to do with what he's doing now.
1: He hasn't done anything.
0: Exactly. Neither has Marlon Klein, because it's preseason. But I do wonder if they have those kinds of high hopes for him. It's one thing to draft a guy to have depth, or a good locker room guy, or someone that can spell somebody if they get hurt, all that kind of stuff. But, you know,
1: can I take the wonder away for you?
0: Yeah.
1: They'd have high hopes for Marlon Klein, point blank, end of story.
0: Yeah, that's what I figured.
1: There's no question about it. The players aside from him, his teammates, and the coaching staff, tight ends coach, the offensive coaches, Nick Caserio, D'Amico Ryans, they have high hopes for the tight end they drafted in the second round with a 59th overall pick. I think I can see why. I think what I've seen at practice, what we saw with the one catch, he ran a seam route and they left him wide open. And I think they knew with what the defense they thought they would see, it's also the preseason, that he would be. And Davis Mills dropped back and threw a perfect ball. I love what Marlon had to say about it, and listening to him talk to some others over the course of camp, I can understand why he, you know, fits into this situation. But he hadn't played a whole lot of football, and obviously at Michigan, he wasn't what they envision him to be now there. Very few tight ends are in college where they're mass use, high reception tight ends. He's also something they don't have. He should be, and they view him as both a blocker and a pass receiver. Foster Moreau is a blocker. Dalton Schultz is a receiver. Cade Stover is a quarterback sneaker. And Brevin Jordan has just been unable to develop either of those spots. I did see him yesterday. He was not practicing again, but he was, well, actually, I think I saw almost all of the minor injured players. British Brooks had a smaller wrap on a hand injury and could be ready for the regular season. Jake Hansen's been out for a couple weeks, a week-to-week injury. He might be ready for the season. And same thing with Brevin Jordan. There's no real timetable we've been given, but that's my understanding. But yeah, they need what would be better than a tight end who doesn't come off the field because he can do both things? He doesn't give away what's coming because he can do both things. He doesn't hamstring you with some personnel groups because he's capable in both ways. That would be pretty elite. That would be awesome for them to have. But it's also should be recognized he's pretty raw, mostly because of the lack of football and for the fact that he played where he did, where and the use for him was a little bit, I guess, slowed down. Made a few plays against the Raiders. You brought up the very good play he made against the Chargers. I'm not sure how they'll use him, considering they played their starting or a version of the starting offensive line against the Chargers. One series, 11 plays, and that was it. He only played 11 plays. I think they technically gave him 12. So he was basically, for a reserve, even a rookie, he was taken out of the game pretty early in a preseason situation, which I was curious about, especially since other tight ends, well, either they weren't available, Dalton wasn't available, and Brevin wasn't available, and Moreau's a much more tenured veteran player. He's 8 years in, and he was out there longer. So I thought that was pretty curious.
0: Well, don't you feel like, especially in light of what D'Amico said today on the record, we're going to see a ton of this guy over the next two games before the preseason ends?
1: Oh, that's also surprising because he needs the work, but now you got to balance. Well, if he needs the work, but we have high hopes for him, they have the numbers.
0: You don't want him getting hurt.
1: Yeah, the number. He should enter the season as their fourth most used tight end of the four if Brevin Jordan doesn't make it. Stover will be ahead of him. Moreau will be ahead of him. Dalton will be ahead of him. That's totally understandable. But their vision for him is much greater than that. I said this before the preseason even began, not long after I'd seen more of him here. He is their number one tight end as soon as later this year,
0: yep,
1: but more likely next year.
0: The 59th pick overall.
1: That's what they think. There's a long, long way to go. And there's a lot of other issues offensively. Like, what if everything was in place offensively? They had a great running game. They had a great O-line. C.J. Stroud had already been properly extended because he played so well. The wide receiver group wasn't hurt. And they're bringing in a second-round tight end to play alongside.
0: They get slow rolling.
1: It's a totally different situation. But that is what I think their vision for him is. C.J. Stroud was asked about Marlon yesterday and had this to say about him.
2: He's getting better. I think, you know, he's somebody who is very raw, you know, somebody who is very talented, but needs a lot of just work with just his mental, and I think he's taken that step. I'm proud of him. He's been working his tail off at it, but when he knows what he's doing, he's really good at it.
0: When he knows what he's doing, sounds to me like he just needs to learn the playbook.
1: How many receptions, because I know you don't know this off the top of your head, I didn't either, and neither do any of our listeners, do you think he had during his four seasons at Michigan?
0: Oh, tight ends are so hard to...
1: Well, I've kind of laid out the presumed guess for you with how we described him.
0: Not many.
1: That's a very good guess. I will take it. That is an acceptable answer from the judges. His final season, he logged 24 receptions. The season before that, he had 13. The season before that, he had one. And the season before that, he had none.
0: How do they have any tape on him?
1: That's 38 receptions. Michigan actually has a long history of excellent tight ends. The Texans have drafted a Michigan tight end before.
0: Benny Joppru?
1: Bingo.
0: I got a story about him.
1: Also in the second round, did not work.
0: Don't remind me.
1: He had some major injury issues, but it was not likely to be a player that probably should have been drafted there. And Klein, probably, to be fair to at least draft experts, that was not an expected pick at number 59. More like after 75, late 80s, 90s, early 100s, somewhere in that neighborhood.
0: That's kind of a Caserio thing, though.
1: Oh, I think that's a very good thing to say because he's done it over and over again. John Mechie.
0: John Mechie's the name I thought of.
1: Honestly, there's probably four or five skill guys in the five drafts that he's had where that exact statement was made on draft night. Whoa, the Texans there.
0: And how good funny player, is it?
1: But that, I wouldn't expect him to go there.
0: And how funny is it that a guy whose probably biggest criticism is his lack of being able to draft good offensive linemen took his best one still by far. After when a lot of people thought he was going to do that in the first round because Ursary was later, at least.
1: Yeah, we spent a lot of time that draft cycle talking about offensive linemen, ran a series of the Texans linemen that the Texans should be interested in. And a bunch of them were clearly off the board before 25, but the Texans then traded out of 25. And the starting left tackle for the Chiefs, he was drafted at the end of the first round. Could have had him from Ohio State. A couple others ended up being off the board. But taking Ursary at 48 was fine. And you gifted John Harbaugh Jackson Dart by trading the Giants the 25th pick. So you made their life what it is today.
3: I love Jackson Dart, especially at rallies.
0: Yeah, he looks good so far. I don't see any reason to see Tay Ursary not take the next step this year. But best laid plans and all that kind of stuff, we shall see. Hey, there was another deal done within the Texans division today that I wanted to at least get Wex's thoughts on, especially in light of what we're talking about all the time with the Texans and their offensive line. So we'll get into that, among other things, when we come back next. It is the A-Team, Sports Talk 790.
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9: Got some new trouble now on the East Loop northbound as you're moving up past I-10 toward Gellhorn, and that's going to be stop and go from Clinton. 45 North Freeway outbound at Little York, going to stall in the HOV. That's been building back toward Cavalcade. And still clean up from a lost load accident, I-10 Katy Freeway west at Silber. That's causing backups onto the West Loop. I'm Katie London in the 24-Hour Traffic Center.
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26: home of Astros baseball.
0: Give me your peaked interest on a scale of 1 to 10 in the trade the Giants and Jags made earlier today for a sixth-round draft pick.
1: You said 1 to 10?
0: Yeah, 1 is like you don't even have a pulse. 10 is the Texans just traded for Tom Brady in his prime.
1: I'd probably give it a Kalen Block. I'll give it a 2.
0: That's what I thought you'd say.
1: I mean, it's who got traded for what?
0: Giants have traded guard Daniel, is that how you say his last name? To the Jags for a sixth-round draft pick in 27, and it was in large part to shore up much-needed help on the offensive line, is how this article puts it, but where they've been dealing with a rash of injuries. This guy, I guess, played most of his entire career so far, all 17 games of it, for Baltimore, and kind of came over when John Harbaugh came over to inspire the Giants with his auditorium speech that everybody laughed at. But they're like, yeah, you're fine. We'll send you down to Florida.
1: I mean, he has started games. Half of his career have been starts the most recent years, like you said, in Baltimore. Before that, he was a reserve tackle. He's a fill out the roster of probably your 53-man roster lineman. You got injury issues, so you bring him in because he needs to play. He probably needs to play in Jacksonville, right? Like, they're not, he's not, a, he was, I'm not even sure what the depth chart looked like in New York, but I don't think he was counted on. I could be wrong. The Texans don't have a place for him. I mean, I can't sit here and say he's worse or better than Braden Smith or Trent Brown. I could say he's probably worse than Tay Ursary, but they don't need him. He's just another lineman.
0: Is he worse than Kenyon Green?
1: Well, they don't play the same position, and no, he plays in the NFL. Kenyon does not.
0: It was also a fourth rounder, and Green was a first rounder.
1: Well, it's also 4 years after he was picked.
0: Even I know.
1: Kenyon got traded earlier than that.
0: I guess I just, when you're 6'8", 380, and you're 26 years old, and you're being traded for something of value, and I'm saying that very, very much tongue planted in cheek, because his six-round pick is basically what Nick Caserio uses as currency to get other deals done. I was just curious, just because the offensive line seemingly for the Texans has been tooled and retooled and retooled and retooled, and they just keep trying to get it right, and it just hasn't quite gotten there yet.
1: If the Texans have to trade for a tackle and they don't have any injuries, then I don't know what to say.
0: Yeah.
1: They addressed the tackle position. They had Tay Ursary here and clearly felt good about Trent Brown, and they should have. He played well last year, so they re-signed him. They didn't feel good enough about Blake Fisher definitively being the swing tackle or the tackle eligible again for a second consecutive season, and they were correct in thinking that. So they spent money and brought in Braden Smith too. And Blake Fisher's actually probably, I think most would agree, it's hard to tell, but I think they would say he's had a good camp, and he definitely had a good showing yesterday against the Raiders, and I presume he will play some tomorrow night. But he's their fourth tackle. I don't think this player that was traded is any great upgrade from what they had. They addressed it. So what I'm saying is, if you have to then address it again and it's not because of injury, then you're again not on the same page. Either Cole Popovich or Nick Caserio or the scouts really don't know what they're looking for. I don't think that's true. I think they do know what they're looking for 5 years in, finally.
0: I think what really got my attention, for better or worse, I mean, if nothing else about the Jags, and they certainly have their shortcomings and things they've done that are head-scratching, but, like, Liam Cohen's a good coach. I don't think anybody disputes that.
1: Yes, it seems that way. He's 1 year in. I think he is a good coach, too, but he's only been there for a year.
0: He's had to have a huge say in this move, just like every other move they make, major or minor.
1: Well, yeah, they have injuries. They need players. This is not for the talent of the player. We don't want to go into the season with our long-haired quarterback uncertain of who's blocking in front of him.
0: Why'd you call him a long-haired quarterback?
1: Well, because it's so obvious who I'm talking about, because there's so few of them. Is there even another one?
0: I don't think so. Now that you mention it, I don't think I can think of another one. Definitely not with long blonde hair.
1: Yeah, I could have gotten more specific, but I didn't. Yeah. I could have called him T-Law, which is wild.
0: You know, we were talking about just the division and how, and I can't remember which, I think it was The Athletic maybe that had them winning the division and the Texans only winning 9 games and all that. And then I saw another one earlier today that has the Texans number one seed overall, 13 victories, and the Chiefs not even making the playoffs, among other things. And I just, it is wild to me how all this kind of stuff, like normally there's a clear cut, this is the best team. And I think you have that in the NFC. But I feel like, much like the AL this year, only with way more talent, the AFC is wide open, might be a little too strong, but not necessarily.
1: Could you ask 5 people who the best team in the AFC is and get 5 different answers?
0: Absolutely.
1: That's wide open then.
0: And by the way, this list had the Patriots going 9-8, which is, I'm like, yeah. Did you see Mike Vrabel
1: Bills,
0: today?
1: Chargers, Texans, Patriots, Broncos, Ravens, Chiefs. Could I get you to 7? Asking 7 people, could I get 7 different answers? Was the Chargers too much of a reach? Was the Patriots a reach? Was the Chiefs a reach?
0: And like I said,
1: the Texans a reach?
0: The Chiefs weren't one of those 7 on the list I saw, and I can't remember who was swapped out for them. But yeah, that's
1: probably
0: what I'm saying.
1: The Bengals.
0: Yeah, that probably
1: people
0: actually
1: are very
0: was
1: very high on that.
0: But if the Texans win in Week 1 and then the Bengals come in and the Texans smash them, or just beat them.
1: I expect the Texans to be number 1 in the power rankings after that.
0: Oh, they would be. I think they would
1: awesome
0: be. Well, I mean, I keep talking about the Patriots because they're the kings right now. ESPN, just the absolute, well, we'll talk
1: the
0: about that.
1: The kids call it glazing.
0: That's what they did. It is something else. But
1: I mean, they're glazing the defending conference champion. Is it crazy to do that? It is. It doesn't seem like
0: if
1: it.
0: If we're having the conversation we just had about 5 different people giving 5 different answers.
1: Well, that's okay.
0: Then yes.
1: Well,
0: you hate when all these strength of schedule things come out about last season. Nobody cares about last year when they had the easiest schedule possible. And Drake May took everybody by surprise, which really he didn't. It was his second year.
1: Yeah, 4 weeks into the season, the Patriots will be what? They open Wednesday. Remember, Wednesday the season starts 2 weeks from today. They're at Seattle, the rematch.
0: They're going to get smashed.
1: Okay, so they're 0-1.
0: Mm-hmm.
1: Then they're home for Aaron Rodgers, And the Steelers.
0: They're 1-1.
1: Mike McCarthy's new team.
0: Yeah, they're 1-1 after that.
1: Then they're traveling to Jordan Ma's team. He's now a Jacksonville Jaguar. They're playing them in week 3 on the road in Jacksonville.
0: I'll give them, only because it's good for the Texans.
1: And then they go to Highmark Stadium to take on the Bills.
0: They'll get destroyed.
1: 3 of their first 4 games are on the road against Seattle, Jacksonville, and Buffalo. Seattle, Jacksonville, and Buffalo all made the postseason a year ago and bring back enough of what we like to not lean only on strength of schedule from who they were, but clearly they're very good football teams, and they have high hopes for this season, and they should. And that's who they start the season with before they play Vegas and New York and Miami in 3 of their next 4 games.
0: Which New York team? Because one of them is worse than the
1: Honestly,
0: other.
1: Honestly, does it matter? I think the Giants are
0: better than the Jets. Well,
1: they're definitely better. But is this good Patriots team going to lose to the Giants, who they will not play this year? Like, they're going to beat the Jets twice, and that's who I was talking about.
0: I don't know. See, a healthy Giants team in year 2 with Dart and Cam Scadaboo and I don't know. Like
1: Najee Harris?
0: Yeah. That's not just, I guess I know
1: Odell
0: why.
1: Odell Beckham Jr.?
0: Well, stop that.
1: Anyone?
0: I know why people are doing it, because they did go to the Super Bowl last year, but like so many things had to happen for that to, like if the Broncos had not Jarrett Stidham, they're
1: right,
0: in the Super Bowl.
1: So we'd be talking about a team that went to the AFC title game. Like, it's still pretty accomplished.
0: And CJ had to throw 4 picks for that to happen. I mean, I just...
1: Okay, I'll keep going. And
0: it's
1: they still won 14 regular season games.
0: Yeah, but that part I give them 0 credit for.
1: Oh, okay.
0: Look at their schedule, man. Seriously.
1: I mean, they beat Buffalo. Buffalo's a good team, right?
0: Texans beat Buffalo, too.
1: But now you want to downgrade it?
0: Be downgraded.
1: Just because the Texans also beat them?
0: I just don't...
1: I agree. I mean, that's actually, just to be fair, that is fair. They just, if you look at how these teams played in 2025, and they were on the Patriots schedule, so they delivered them a lot of those losses overall, they just, the teams that happened to be on their schedule last year weren't particularly good.
0: Yeah, and I think it was a big reason why their inflated record, that game should have been played in Houston, and we'll see what happens then. I think it is different. I don't think CJ throws 4 picks. He might throw 3, but maybe that's the difference in the game. I am openly rooting for the downfall of this version of the Patriots. I like the Belichick-Brady one. A lot of people hated it. This one's way less likable. Drake May and Mike Russini, not a fan.
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0: I am, however, a huge fan of Archer Kia, and a lot of you are as well, and that's why they've been around, driving Houston for 70 years. 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
2: The News Radio 740 forecast, nice and clear tonight and warm with a low of 79, sunny with a heat advisory tomorrow, and a high of 98.
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32: 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Guaranteed human. A little help over the hump with some Wednesday BS.
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34: And a whole lot of bit stealing.
32: Bit stealing with the Bit Stealers, better known as the A-Team.
1: Better known as lazy. Bit stealers? I mean, I know Matt is doing his absolute very best to come up with some of the greatest new bits for the Matt Thomas Show with Ross. But we don't really bit steal.
0: Let's face it. All Matt does anymore is disparage us for not doing post-game shows. He doesn't even try.
1: Now, I actually had something to say here that would have been a really nice bit steal. He does a... this is our signature segment, by the way, Wednesday's BS.
0: Obviously.
1: Missing You, where he makes sure people remember one extremely popular song from the 80s and former players for Houston pro sports teams.
0: Oh, 80s? So he's graduated from the 70s?
1: I believe John Waite's song is from the 80s. I remember it, and it was very popular. And it gets played a lot during that segment. We are actually going to bit steal a bit from, because I actually wanted to mention a few things in Wednesday's BS. Today is Wednesday. Some series that began on Monday. Well, Wednesday is, guess what? It's getaway day. There's a lot of Wednesday day games. There are a bunch of Wednesday day games that have already gone final in Major League Baseball, 3 of which have an impact on the American League postseason race. The Pirates took down the Tigers, so the Tigers are now 5 games under 500 and in the thick still of the wild card race.
0: See you soon, AJ.
1: The Twins told the Rangers to stop being inside the playoff picture before first pitch tonight because they won. So now they're 63-65 and are ahead of the Rangers, who are 62-64. And so they hold the sixth spot, and the Rangers now hold the seventh spot. And the missing you portion of this was Chicago White Sox manager was pretty smart today. Will Venable decided to go with a starter and a bulk guy in their crosstown rivalry series with the Chicago Cubs. It worked out so well that the Cubs didn't score any runs today. They got two hits. Their trade deadline acquisition, Clay Holmes, was awesome again. He's been very good since they acquired him, but he allowed a run. And if you allow a run when your team doesn't score, you lose. And they did. They lost to the White Sox 3-0. The White Sox bulk pitcher today, after Sean Newcomb threw two shutout innings, carried in a resume from 2026 that showed him throwing 9 innings of baseball so far this year, only 3 2/3 with Detroit, and he had given up 12 runs in those 9 innings. He had been, to say, not very good.
0: They have a 63 ERA.
1: Not quite position player bad, but he pitched for the Pirates, ironically, earlier this year, but not well enough to stay with the team past the second week of the season. And now he's a Tiger, a Chicago White Sox, making his second appearance. He threw 6 shutout innings today, and 2 hit the Cubs over those 6 innings.
0: He shoved.
1: 68 pitches is all it took. And 51 of them were strikes. And they were thrown by Jose Urquidy.
0: Well, I've long been a president of the Jose Urquidy fan club, so that doesn't surprise me.
1: Brought
0: his
1: ERA down to 5.06 with 6 shutout
0: innings.
1: He
0: could be an Astros in the rotation with that kind of ERA.
1: In a season where he's only thrown 15.2.
0: Jeez.
1: He was awesome today. Not really sure how to explain it or why it happened, but you never know. Someone who has barely pitched in the majors this year, has spent most of the last couple of years hurt, shoved today. Maybe Ethan Pecco, in his major league debut against one of the worst teams in baseball, can do the same tonight over at Daikin Park.
0: I'll be taking it in live. I hope it will be a much, much more enjoyable experience than what the faithful took in last night at Daikin Park.
1: Wednesday's BS also features those actual letters in the way we normally use them. Let me take you to the X platform.
0: Mm-hmm.
1: Yours truly. Spent yesterday over at the Texans training facility, Methodist Training Center. Both fields in heavy use. I was watching the field that Kirk Cousins wasn't on until I watched a couple of plays from him, one of which was a pick 6 for Kamari Laster. Another one, which I actually saw, one of the very few plays, I actually had a good vantage point in between a bunch of other media heads and other members of the staff that was there. And I actually saw the play in question. We brought it up yesterday. As I wrote at 10:55 a.m. yesterday, Kirk Cousins doing a little woofing at Will Anderson Jr. after it appeared Anderson's swipe at the ball slightly connected with Cousins' arm a bit. Anderson and Danielle Hunter met in the backfield just behind Cousins. I actually wanted to say they collided in the backfield because that would have been more accurate. They literally ran into each other. They had beaten their guys and were also attempting to not hit the red-jerseyed quarterback on their way to meeting in the backfield. When defensive ends meet in the backfield, it's pretty much a sack, a strip sack, a fumble, a turnover, an awesome play, a highlight, just not usually in a joint practice. So Cousins was he didn't get knocked down. And like I said, if he hit him, it barely grazed him. But he was clearly in Anderson's face, ear hole, back of his helmet. I would say he's in his face if Will Anderson bothered to pay any attention to him.
0: Well, he was like, took one look at him and said, oh yeah, you're Kirk Cousins.
1: He wasn't apologetic and he wasn't involved and he didn't care. I don't think he did anything. And so he just kind of walked away. So it was really not an incident. But from our standpoint, you could clearly see Cousins was unhappy. If you recall, Cousins has been in a fight this training camp as a Raider with teammate Max Crosby.
0: Mm-hmm.
1: We talked about it a couple weeks ago when they came together and there were some things you would not want to see from any team fighting.
0: Was he wolfing at him?
1: No, they were actually doing more than that, to the point that they needed to be, you know, we got to separate these two. We got to get them off the field together. So he was asked about the wolfing with Will Anderson Jr. He brought the aspect of Max earlier this training camp into the discussion. This is Mr. Vanilla describing the situation.
11: Well, my elbow got hit, and I joke with Max. You know, I say, you can touch me anywhere you want. Just don't touch my arm. But you want to bump me in the ribs. I think if anything, you know, hit me in the hips or the ribs is actually good because it simulates what I need to feel. I said the elbow and the shoulders where I could sprain something pretty easily. So if you could just help me, I got some scars from, you know, some hits in real games where helmets go into armpits and things, and it ruins your season. So I was just, you know, asking him to just stay off the arm, and had to remind the Texans as well. You know, you can hit me anywhere you want, or I might as well just take the red jersey off. Because you know, you're playing with sometimes an understood rule that if it's not understood, then what are we doing?
0: You despise this guy.
1: So he's a little.
0: What did he say that was unfair or wrong?
1: I don't despise this guy. I actually think of him in the same way I think about a lot of players, like Christian Vasquez. I don't despise Christian Vasquez. I just think that there's a better way to go about it. Like the Raiders in this situation, maybe for the first time in Cousins' career, that is the right guy for them to have.
0: Mm-hmm.
1: They're not trying to win. He's a great veteran quarterback. He can give them the option of starting Fernando Mendoza or not. He should be. All accounts are he's going to be a great mentor for him. This is an actually good place for him to be because winning football games is not on the agenda. And I don't hate Kirk Cousins. I hate the GMs and owners that get behind Kirk Cousins and say, how many of our millions would you like? Because we aren't interested in winning because we've just signed you to all these millions.
0: Kirk Cousins or right now CJ Stroud?
1: I didn't answer your actual question, and now I won't answer that question either. But I will in the next segment. CJ Stroud or Kirk Cousins, 1v1 comp, or... what did Kirk Cousins say that was so wrong?
0: Plus, we need to get to Will Anderson Jr. with SI.
1: Will do.
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15: Had a heavy drive on the East Loop northbound, heading past I-10 toward Gellhorn. An accident's only letting that right side get through, so that's pretty solid back from 225. Just getting a stall cleared from the HOV, 45 North Freeway, outbound at Little York. So that's trying to recover from the North Loop. And still smacks in a cleanup, I-10, Katy Freeway, westbound at Silver. Stretching some pretty hefty delays back onto the West Loop. I'm Katie London in the 24-Hour Traffic Center.
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1: Bunch of cleanup from the first 3 hours of the show, most notably the last segment, and leading us into football at 5, which is our upcoming segment. We'll have tickets to give away at the end of the show, as we usually do, right around 5:45, so stick around for that. We'll hit football at 5 and dig back in on the Texans, telling the rest of the league via Sports Illustrated that we're awesome, and look out, most specifically Will Anderson Jr., but they are the cover story for their football preview issue, and a lot of it delves into the life and times of fourth-year pro Will Anderson. We'll do that at the top of the 5 o'clock hour. Some of the cleanup from earlier. You left me with two questions unanswered, and I left our listeners hanging. Which of those two do you want me to hit first, Cousins or Stroud, which I'm going to ask for clarification on, or what did I not like about what Kirk Cousins said after yesterday's practice when Will Anderson Jr. breathed on him?
0: That one right there.
1: All right, we'll start there. I believe you raised your eyebrows during his comments one time. Do you think that's accurate?
0: I believe, but I wasn't looking at me.
1: I think it was right here.
11: I joke with Max, I say, you can touch me anywhere you want.
0: Yeah, it was the one.
1: Okay, I thought that was one of them, so that was something I
0: thought. Well, that's because I'm 12.
1: We could have fun with audio, for sure. Mm-hmm. And he went in to talk about getting hit in the hips or the ribs or something, forever, whatever that's worth. And then we got to later in the Kirk Cousins commentary where he went in this direction.
11: I was just, asking him to just stay off the arm and had to remind the Texans as well. You can hit me anywhere you want, or I might as well just take the red jersey off.
1: There's a couple things in there. So he's talking about joking about with Max not to do this. And I had to, in addition to remind my teammate, I had to remind the Texans at the very end of our joint practice not to hit me on the elbow. Okay, so can we acknowledge that you've been practicing? Maybe this is their 12th or 13th practice. It's happened at least twice. His own teammate hit him in some form or fashion to the point he wanted to fight him.
0: Mm-hmm.
1: And now a Texan hit him hard enough, grazed his elbow, that he wanted to woof at him. So can I jump to conclusions without the mat and say it probably happens quite a bit? Can I jump to conclusions that are reality because I covered the Texans for all of their years and the Oilers before that, and it happens? I mean, I've seen quarterbacks get knocked down. It's not intentional. It's not by design. And this particular scenario, who's getting work? Just you, Kirk? Just your team?
0: Do you think this
1: happens?
0: I think
1: the other team's getting work, too. So do you want these defensive ends, these edge rushers to just, I mean, I could probably beat this guy. I'm not going to need to beat him during the season. I don't need to work on my moves. Well, why do they have training camp at all then? And then he adds on, well, why don't I just take off the red jersey? Holy cow. You think any other quarterbacks would get behind that? You think any other head coaches would get behind that? Nah, we don't need red jerseys for our quarterbacks in camp anymore, especially not at the joint practices.
0: Do you think Kirk Cousins has said or done this in any of his prior training camps? And there have been many.
1: Let's now come back to reality.
0: Yes.
1: There's nothing wrong with what he said.
0: I know.
1: He's a very mild-mannered guy to begin with, which is why having him woofing at anybody, let alone the cover athlete.
0: Well, unless he's in the tunnel as a member of the then Redskins.
1: I was tempted, but knew better. I'm a total pro that when he jogged past me on his way to the workout to not say to him or anybody else.
0: Scream at him.
1: Yes.
0: You like that?
1: I didn't. It was very easy to not do that. I mean, he was featured on the quarterback series, and I think it got a little more insight into him, even though I think we know him by now. He and his wife and his family and all the teams that he's played for have painted a pretty
0: good
1: picture of it. He's normal. He's just a guy.
0: Pretty likable,
1: too. He's asked him to throw the football pretty well.
0: He's way more likable than Joe Flacco.
1: So he's played football for a few different outlets over his time. Spent some time in Washington since they thought, I know RG3 won the Heisman. He's really, really good. But if we can get another quarterback in the same draft, that's probably something we should do.
0: It's a good thing they did since RG3 immediately went down.
1: And man, were they awesome thanks to Kirk Cousins.
0: Well, they probably would have been that awesome no matter who was their quarterback, the way things were going.
1: They almost won half their games while they employed him as their quarterback. But he was there for 6 years. Made a lot of money there, then made a lot of money with Minnesota, and he was really good in Minnesota for one season when they won 13 of their 17 games. And then he ended up in Atlanta on a $160 million four-year deal, which he played 2 years of, and they said, we would prefer our quarterback room employ both of the ill-equipped to play in the NFL left-handed quarterbacks, Tua Tagovailoa and Michael Penix Jr., for different reasons.
0: So you can beat it.
1: Penix might be able to play, but he can't stay on the field, and Tua has had moments, but now to the question at hand. Are there any other details to this conversation, this question, Cousins or Stroud, or did I just have to answer?
0: 2026.
1: Okay.
0: Only.
1: 2026 only. I will take number 7, Houston Texans quarterback, C.J. Stroud.
0: Yeah. Well, I can't even argue with
1: that. Overwhelmingly.
0: Okay, well, now that you're saying
1: Kirk Cousins is very well suited currently to be an awesome NFL backup quarterback.
0: Yeah. I think at this point in his career, that is the correct answer. And it has more to do with Cousins than it does with Stroud.
1: Yeah. Last year's probably the first year where there was a significant drop off in his own play. And you had a bunch of games where, oh my God, Atlanta's on their way to, oh, well, there's still a second half and Kirk Cousins will give it away. But his numbers were not like they'd been in previous years. He's not quite as accurate, not quite as capable. He's 38, so it's understandable. But like I said, the situation he's in now is great. But you're trying to get me to say Kirk Cousins could probably perform comparably to CJ with this team this year, I think. And I don't even think you're far off, but I certainly wouldn't choose that option. I don't think Kirk Cousins is bad, but CJ Stroud needs to make this conversation absolutely, totally ridiculous, like a fireable offense for even having it. Like, today's our last day.
0: It was.
1: By the way, we're going to have a big station announcement tomorrow.
0: Did you see Matt's tweet about it?
1: What did Matt say about it?
0: Hold on. I want to make sure that I read this verbatim.
1: Big station announcement tomorrow.
0: Yeah, see, that's not what Matt did.
1: He said it's a small announcement?
0: He undersold it.
1: How did he sell it?
0: I need to tell y'all something Thursday at noon. Nothing crazy, not some overhyped radio bit. Okay. It will be good.
1: So big is my term, not his.
0: And the station's.
1: A big station announcement.
0: Yeah. I think he's underselling it.
1: Noon.
0: Tomorrow.
1: Thursday.
0: That's Thursday.
1: Got it.
0: The Sports MT show, not currently featuring Ross.
1: But he's still in the title.
0: He's on vacation.
1: He's on vacation, and we have a big announcement while he's on vacation.
0: It's true.
1: I'm looking forward to it. Tomorrow,
0: he always gets all the big announcements. We never do.
1: Oh, look at this. Happened to happen during my show by Station Design.
0: Yeah, yeah. Not this is when the trade came down, or it was totally random and organic like every other transaction is.
1: Like the other day when the NBA schedule was announced right at 2 o'clock and he stayed in studio.

0: with a dunkster knot at midcourt, which is what they should do every night.
1: After football at 5, I'll have to share my thoughts as well. But you guys might have seen it on social media. We get into football at 5. A lot from Will Anderson Jr. Some serious stuff and some far, far, far less serious stuff from Will Anderson Jr. And he reminds us of something that I bet very few people remember even happening. But you'll like it coming up.
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3: The News Radio 740 forecast, nice and clear tonight and warm with a low of 79, sunny with a heat advisory tomorrow, and a high of 98.
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0: at 5 is underway. It's a Wednesday edition of the program. It's August 19th. We're inching closer and closer. Matter of fact, what is it, 3 weeks from tomorrow night, the NFL season is going to kick off on Thursday Night Football?
1: For the fourth time today.
0: Yeah.
1: The NFL season begins on Wednesday.
0: Oh, that's right. I forgot about that stupid Wednesday thing they did.
1: 2 weeks from tonight.
0: Because
1: 3 weeks from tonight.
0: If it wasn't enough to have a Christmas Wednesday edition, they have to start the season now a day earlier.
1: And I

0: Not upset at all.
1: Well, I think if you're the two teams that play on that night, you get a nice almost vacation between your first game and your second game.
0: Absolutely, you do.
1: So there, I mean, but so from that standpoint, it's fine. It makes way more sense to do this, for example, than what we talked about yesterday, which was Roger Goodell saying, oh, yeah, we're definitely expanding to outside of the United States. Dumb.
0: All I see with the opening week of the season is there is a game we will want to watch on Wednesday night.
1: And Thursday night and Sunday night
0: and Monday night with all the Sunday day games thrown in as well.
1: Yeah.
0: I'm all for it.
1: Yeah. No, this is the one time where the schedule is, all right, we're doing Wednesday and nobody's going to have a problem with it.
0: Yeah. The Patriots and Seahawks have the honors. It's in Seattle. They play on the Wednesday to open up the season. Seattle travels to Arizona for the following Sunday. So plenty of time off, and New England travels back home to host the Pittsburgh Steelers in week two that same
1: Sunday. That's the best part. You're going to have the Patriots will have an extra day of being 0-1 than anybody in the history of the league starting off their season with a loss.
0: Texans will open up the season with the Buffalo Bills. The Cincinnati Bengals follow, and then their first division game with the Indianapolis Colts. They've been on the practice field for training camp throughout, had their preseason game with the Chargers last Thursday, their preseason game with the Raiders this Thursday. It actually kicks off preseason in earnest, preseason week number two. Obviously, it was the game 2 weeks ago, but that was the only game. They have the very first game of the weekend, nationally televised game with the Raiders. Unfortunately, they come off their joint practice yesterday, which ended the season for Jaden Higgins. Reportedly, it's an ACL injury for him on his knee, and he will not be able to play this second season of his NFL career. We talked about some of the options they might have. Obviously, talked about him personally, how I'm sure devastating it is for him, and what he put into trying to make an even bigger impact for the Texans in year two. He made a big enough impact that he was essentially the number one receiver by the end of the day of the last game of their season when Nico Collins and Dalton Schultz weren't out there, and he and Xavier Hutchinson were the two biggest options for CJ in the passing game that afternoon. He clearly was on the field a ton last year, and as the season wore on, I think there more and more trust was gained for him by both his quarterback and his OC. Obviously, all three of them returned, and even for a guy that was already big coming out of Iowa State in general, just body size, noticeably bigger this year. And it's not every team would love to have one player who's 6'3", 6'4", who can run the way that both Nico Collins and Jaden Higgins can. The Texans had two of them, and now they're back to one, unfortunately, with the Higgins injury. So we spent a lot of time discussing that, clearly. And I don't think there are really good options available that come from free agency. Brandon Cook's name will be put out there, and we talked about that a little. Gabe Davis' name probably will be mentioned. Maybe Sterling Shepard's name. These are all older players. Davis is not too old, but he's also not too productive. He played in Buffalo with Josh Allen, I think is what most people remember. He caught, in my mind, he caught the game-winning touchdown against the Kansas City Chiefs with 13 seconds remaining. Unfortunately, they didn't win the game.
1: Yeah.
0: 13 seconds remaining. But then he also signed a big deal with Jacksonville and was very unsuccessful there for a number of different reasons. So I don't really think there's much for the Texans to enhance their wide receiver room in the free agent market. But I do think there will probably be opportunities, especially for teams that have seven NFL caliber wide receivers on them or have financial concerns when they get down to cut day. If they can't come to an agreement with this player on restructuring that because they've reached a point where it's going to be detrimental to have that player there financially, there might be an opportunity for the Texans to find something of value on their own roster that they can live without, or assets in the future to go out and pluck some other team's receiver out there off of it. But as of right now, number one receivers, obviously, Nico Collins. Right behind him is Xavier Hutchinson, who was running with the starters throughout the entire camp and will continue. Jalen Knowles there with them in theory, but he's barely practiced. He had the hand injury right before training camp began. He's not been in team drills. He's only practiced a couple of times. He was on the field yesterday, but didn't participate in any of the team drills, which was nearly the entire practice with the Raiders. And then you're on to rookie Lewis Bond, second year guy here with Justin Watson, spent the beginning of his career with Mahomes in Kansas City, and Tank Dell, along with Jared Wayne and Trayvon Saunders and a few others that are probably playing for further down the roster. Although Jared Wayne, from the way that he's used here and the size receiver that he is much more of a fit for that position if that position requirements remain unchanged. He's a taller, longer, bigger receiver.
1: Well, two things. First of all, you mentioned Xavier Hutchinson, who's he's just been solid ever since he set foot on the in the Texans organization, basically.
0: On Texas soil?
1: On Texas soil, yeah. I was trying to think of the least dramatic way to put that. Obviously, great locker room guy, but he has produced, and he'll have more opportunities to do just that in light of this. But, you know, Noel is the guy that I think you have been screaming, and a lot of people have been echoing what you said about get this guy more involved. Why isn't he more involved? Like, this Nick Caley is supposed to be this offensive guru. Well, why do you have this guy over here that is capable of doing this, that, and the other? And he's not getting more looks. And I think if for no other reason than the injury to Higgins, now that's going to have to be the case.
0: Yeah. Again, not the same type of receiver, but if you're going to play three wide receiver sets, it would probably tomorrow, let's say, if they were playing or practicing, it would probably be Nico Collins, Xavier Hutchinson, and Jalen Noel if all others were healthy. I don't know how they actually will play because I don't know where they feel Jalen is because of how much time he's missed. Maybe a little bit of a hamstring issue to go along with the hand-ish injury, but they obviously play tomorrow night. He's not going to play. They don't practice on Friday. They leave for Carolina on Tuesday. So I believe there's two more practices here in Houston before they would do that. And as long as he's healthy, I think that will be enough time. It would have been nice to have all of the training camp time. He practiced fully during the offseason workout programs. So I don't think he's behind or anything, but he just simply has not been out there. Got used in the middle of the season for a good chunk of games and then kind of fell off again later in the season. And it just didn't make sense to me because of who was there instead of him. Christian Kirk's a veteran. I get that, but there should have been a better balance between the two of them because he's just simply not better than him. He knows more than him, and he's probably earns the trust of the coaching staff and maybe the quarterback more.
1: Mm-hmm.
0: But unless Noel didn't know the offense, and I never got any sense that that was the case, I really didn't understand it. And I definitely thought a big role for him this year, and maybe it does go that way still. It should, and I think he's this big-time talent. I think an explosive player. He definitely can get behind the defense, and I think he can be utilized very well in the slot. I hope that is the case. We'll have to see.
1: As far as the defense and Will Anderson Jr. being prominently featured by, how did you describe SI earlier? Trying to
0: continue being a magazine?
1: Yes.
0: Print edition magazine?
1: From like a physical standpoint, yeah. Look, the guy's personality is off the charts. We loved, I'd say, sitting down with him, but we stood interviewing him before he was ever even drafted.
0: He was fully dark-haired Will Anderson then.
1: Yeah.
0: Currently, he has a blonde streak.
1: Yeah, he got in touch with Jeff Blum's stylist from 1999.
0: I didn't know if you were going to go with Wesley or Clint or any of Dennis Schroeder, any number of players who've gone that route.
1: Well, I didn't want to bring up Dennis Schroeder because I didn't want your blood pressure to skyrocket.
0: And he's getting ready to set NBA records for how many different teams he's played badly for.
1: Wow. Kirk Cousins, Dennis Schroeder, and who else am I missing?
0: People
1: talk about my sports hate list. Yours is like gaining ground on me.
0: And he was a Rocket.
1: Yeah, and you hated him then.
0: Not a good basketball player.
1: Wow.
0: In my opinion. Not a good basketball player as he enters his, what, 13th year in the NBA?
1: It's got to be 18th.
0: I mean, come on.
1: He's got to be playing 18
0: years. I think you guys understand what I'm saying.
1: All right, so a good football player, however, Will Anderson Jr., and is pressure his middle name?
0: Yeah, we're just going to hit you with the serious stuff this segment, but the fun stuff comes in the upcoming segment. He gave them a day in the life. He was a big subject for their long preview piece about the Texans defense, and he also sat down with them for some legitimate interview-style questions, kind of walked through his time in Houston, why he wanted to be in Houston. He told an awesome story from the draft, which I think some people know. Wanted to be in Houston, told his agent after his first visit, which his first 30 visit
1: when
0: was
1: he talked to
0: Houston. Yeah, exactly. I want to be in Houston. Whatever you can do, make it happen. Then Bryce gets drafted, and then CJ gets drafted, and then I get a call from D'Amico, and I'm thinking, He's saying how he wished they could have picked me, and he's sorry that they don't have me. But instead, he said, we're going to draft you here, and I couldn't have been happier and all that stuff. So from there to where we are today, as he has played through the pressure of being a top pick, they traded for him, all that stuff. He has an extension, and he explained some of those scenarios.
2: Talk about goals that I've been setting for a long time to come into the league and do. Man, it's right ahead of me and right for me to go take it. The confidence is already there. I think now, like, I look at pressure as an opportunity. Like, it's an opportunity to grow. It's an opportunity to get better. And for me, yeah, the money's in my bank account. But the way I look at it is, like, man, there's so much more left on the field. Because I'm only going into my fourth year, and I haven't even achieved everything that I've wanted to achieve yet. How many sacks I can get in one season, breaking records, all those things are still out there for me because I'm such an early stage in my career right now. Was I planning on getting an extension? Like, that wasn't really a goal of mine, but through the hard work, through the consistency of being in this league, it showed up early for me.
0: All right, here's your chance. 12 sacks last year, 11 sacks as a second-year player, 7 sacks as a rookie, 30 in his career. Played all 17 games last year to get those 12 sacks in 5 seconds or less. Will Anderson Jr.'s sack total in the regular season in 2026 will be what?
1: 18 and a half.
0: We will talk more about Will Anderson on the other side.
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1: We're going to talk about Coushatta one more time here, though. It is absolutely fantastic when you have a place that has the reputation that Coushatta Casino Resort does. And then you somehow, some way, and I didn't think it was possible, and I know Wex would agree with me. 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
5: Just getting the East Loop northbound accident at Gellhorn cleared. So that's beginning to unwind back from 225. On the Southwest Freeway outbound at Shepherd Greenbrier, going to stall on that right side. Still dealing with the I-10 Katy Freeway delay westbound as you're getting out past the West Loop. A heavy truck lost its load. So that's going to be stop and go from Shepherd and causing delays on the West Loop. I'm Katie London in the 24-hour traffic center.
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0: So, Will Anderson Jr. and the Texans defense featured on SI.
1: What's your favorite cover, by the way?
0: All time?
1: No, of these two.
0: Oh, I mean, they're totally different.
1: I know. Which one do you like better? I have my choice.
0: Football preview issue for SI. Texans are the cover story. The time is now to get to the Super Bowl, win the Super Bowl, according to the article.
1: I thought you were going to say the time is now to get to the supermarket and buy them.
0: Oh, yeah, that's true. I definitely go to the supermarket for my magazines.
1: Supermarket. Who calls it that?
0: I mean, first of all, since we love to be totally on topic, you cannot buy that magazine at the supermarket.
1: You can't?
0: It's not offered.
1: No, it's not?
0: Occasionally you can get your preseason, so maybe this particular issue might.
1: Oh, but, SI just isn't carried in stores anymore?
0: Well, they don't really I could be wrong. Maybe there's still a few magazines on the Hallmark aisle,
1: mm-hmm.
0: but I don't think so.
1: Well,
0: and then the other magazines are the ones where you're not buying Tic Tacs and oversized whatchamacallits and Snickers and Kinder Eggs.
1: Yes.
0: But instead you're buying the knockoff gossip rag variety magazine.
1: Right, because there is still a magazine aisle.
0: I think so.
1: No, I've been in a grocery store recently where that's the case.
0: Well, there's also a pet item aisle, and I don't go on that aisle either, so I guess I could be wrong.
1: Actually, you know what? Now that you mention it, the last time I was in Hebe, I don't think I saw a magazine aisle.
0: That's my point. So anyway, yeah, right. You can find it at your local bookstore, or if you're a subscriber, it comes right to the house. That's how the mail works.
1: Local bookstore. I like how you didn't name it.
0: One features five Texans defenders, and one features one Texans defender, Will Anderson Jr. And he's at the center of the picture of five, flanked by Danielle Hunter, Derek Stingley Jr., Jalen Petrie, and Aziz Alshire. I tend to like that one because more of them are featured.
1: As usual, we differ.
0: It's much more creative on the single shot of Will.
1: I have two criticisms.
0: Yes?
1: One, I can't do that. It's on the top of a high building.
0: Oh,
1: I don't like heights.
0: Got it.
1: Not even a little. It's actually gotten worse with age. Two, if you're going to shoot that shot on that building from that angle, from that side of the building, you don't have his leg obstructing the city of Houston skyline, which could so easily have been included if you just shot him walking like a step behind where he actually was. Because if you look, and only Houstonians would know this, you can actually see the right side of the downtown skyline just to the right of his leg. That's a big missed opportunity.
0: Yeah, so in addition to general managers, coaches, players, and everybody else in the sports world, now add creative design teams, photographers, that people whose jobs we tell them what to do. We tell them how to do their jobs better.
1: And it's probably somebody we know very well and like.
0: Possibly so. So
1: Karen Warren?
0: I would doubt that.
1: It's not Bill Baptiste. He retired.
0: We have a host of other clips from Will Anderson Jr., less serious about football. This one's kind of halfsy, from his sit-down interview with SI, and it's a pretty funny story, although very serious, about when he first got to meet his edge mate, Danielle Hunter, and where they were and what he had to say to young Will Anderson Jr.
2: Like, I remember Danielle, when he first met me, I was in the cafeteria after practice, and I was just smashing, like, straight protein and, like, a whole bunch of, like, garbage stuff. He was like, man, if you want to last a long time in this league, you got to eat your vegetables or whatever like that. And he was low-key kind of, like, upset at me a little bit, like checking me low-key, and I was like, you know what, you're right.
0: That's what a veteran player does.
2: He was like, man, if you want to last a long time in this league, you got to eat your vegetables or whatever like that.
0: You got to eat your veggies, kid.
1: Well, notice there's two parts to this. The first part is obviously he was, what did he say? How did he phrase it? Just cramming a bunch of protein?
0: Smashing protein.
1: Yeah.
0: You know, a bunch of garbage.
1: That's not garbage. Like, protein is absolutely the building block of what he's wanting to do.
0: I bet you there's a few 100% of NFL players that smash protein.
1: Yeah. You hear this all the time. You need to be, what is it? I think it's a gram per pound that you weigh if you're trying to, like, so, like, for me, for example, I'm down to 196, humble brag. And I've got to somehow come up with 196 grams of protein. Give me those 10 burgers.
0: Gotcha.
1: You know? But no, in all seriousness, like, that is, I was actually shocked that, it's not that Danielle Hunter was saying he was doing anything wrong.
0: He's just sharing some wisdom.
1: He needed to expand his, but
0: it all matters.
1: You hate veggies, right? Most guys do. Like, the only one I can choke down is broccoli, and I got to put a bunch of cheese and seasoning on it. I don't like spinach. I like green beans. They're okay. But when it comes to, like, veggies, and it's tough.
0: We have a television simulcast going on.
1: Mm-hmm.
0: All those ones you mentioned are options for us at the house when we make dinner, and one of them could be our vegetable tonight.
1: Yep.
0: Tell me that you've chosen other people in the house. There's three of us. Their vote could carry more weight than my one vote. Just pretend that you're telling me that you've chosen green beans as the item we're making for our vegetable tonight.
1: I'd like to have green beans tonight. That's your reaction to...
0: Total shoulder slump, probably an audible sigh, and okay, I guess.
1: Okay, well, what kind are they?
0: The worst ones. They're green and they're beans.
1: And there's no seasoning or anything?
0: Well, you can season them all you want. They're still green beans.
1: That's not true. You get a certain kind, and you see, my mom made them.
0: I have had plenty of green bean casseroles and green beans cooked up certain ways where they're very tasty. And I would choose broccoli or corn or spinach before them, like, every time.
1: How do you feel about cauliflower?
0: Cauliflower's good.
1: This is not green.
0: No, colored cauliflower, I haven't noticed having much different taste to it, so I just eat whatever it is.
1: Yeah, but I thought the old saying was it has to be green to actually be good for you.
0: I'm not concerned with the goodness of any of these things.
1: I figured as much.
0: So, yes, eat your vegetables, Will, and look what happened. He met Danielle Hunter a couple of years ago, and look what's happened.
1: Well, if Danielle Hunter, looking like a cyborg who's chiseled out of granite, tells you to do something by way of your diet or basically anything else, you're going to do it.
0: Played word association, Will Anderson Jr. did with the crew over at SI, and they threw a bunch of football names at him. They were all quarterbacks, actually, as you will hear. Just for example, if you give me one word for this player, what would you say? And I'll give you Josh Allen.
1: Shifty.
0: I'll give you Pat Mahomes.
1: Elusive.
0: Those are a couple of names that Will was asked about, but it's going to take us down a comedy path, and you're going to love it. But who did he say? Word association with these quarterbacks.
15: Patrick Mahomes.
17: MVP.
15: Josh Allen.
17: MVP.
15: Lamar Jackson.
17: Electric.
15: Joe Burrow.
17: Ooh. Speed.
15: T-Law.
17: Hair.
2: No, they cut that. They're going to think I'm being shady.
0: Okay, so...
1: Who's the last name?
0: That's why I joked earlier. I said T-Law.
1: T-Law?
0: Yeah, Trevor Lawrence.
1: Oh, that's what they call him?
0: I don't know why anybody calls him that, but that's what he said. And you heard him say, no, cut that. And then they had a transition. So I'll let you hear all of it now into what he said after that, because then we have some even better audio for you that only has to do with Will Anderson because of what he said.
2: Here? No, cut that. They're going to think I'm being shady.
4: You know that Aretha Franklin interview?
18: Taylor Swift.
22: Great gowns, beautiful gowns.
4: Athletic.
0: He ultimately came up with athletic for Trevor Lawrence. Felt like if he had given that original answer and not said anything, hair, that he would be throwing shade at Trevor Lawrence. And he cited the example that was in his mind of someone else who now was thought of to have been shading someone with, in this case, Aretha, and her answer when presented in an interview with the New York Times. Here are a bunch of other divas, meaning musical super talents.
1: Female singers.
0: Yes. And just give me, you know, what do you think of when I say these names and who, what comes to mind when you hear these names? And you heard the clip that he used, that they, SI used, but here's the full clip and how she arrived at what she said for Taylor Swift.
18: When I say that the name Adele, what comes to mind?
22: Mm-hmm. Young singer, good singer.
18: Alicia Keys.
22: Young performer, good writer, producer.
18: Taylor Swift.
22: Okay, great gowns, beautiful gowns.
18: Whitney Houston.
22: Whitney was a talent, definitely a talent. She had a gift. And Sissy's Baby.
18: And let's sort of change genres a little bit. Nicki Minaj.
22: Now I'm going to pass on that one.
0: So five questions.
1: When was this?
0: This was a couple of years ago.
1: Okay.
0: Several years ago. The four of the five answers were clear, and she didn't want to say anything about Nikki. Clearly, it appeared she was going to have something negative to say, so she said nothing at all.
1: Mm-hmm.
0: Three of them were purely about what you assume he's asking about, their talents in music. Producer, young talent, a lot of good things to say. Whitney, super talent, good gowns for Taylor Swift, which... I'm asking about their musical abilities like I'm asking about their quarterbacking abilities. If you say Taylor Swift's abilities are her gowns, or that's what comes to mind, or you're talking about Trevor Lawrence and you're only able to mention his hair, does sound like your shade.
1: Listen, it wasn't me that said it about Taylor, all you Swifties. It was the Queen of Soul. Taylor doesn't even have a nickname.
0: She has several.
1: No, she doesn't. What is it?
0: I'd rather not
1: say. I'm
0: sorry,
1: say. You're right. I do have a nickname
0: for her. I'd rather not say.
1: It's Broom.
0: Just like she said, I'd rather not say. In case you missed it, it's halfway through the final hour of the program, so that is next.
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1: All right, maybe someone was listening to a certain female artist and they crashed into you because the music was so bad, or there's just another reason that they ran into your car. 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
1: The News Radio 740 forecast, nice and clear tonight and warm with a low of 79, sunny with a heat advisory tomorrow, and a high of 98.
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15: I know it's a big surprise to everybody who's been listening to the show for years and years and years and years and years and years and years since we've been on, but there are a few items we might need to revisit or get to in the first place, even though we're 3+ hours into the show. But that's why we have, in case you missed it here, some items for us to discuss. One of which, again, hate to bring it up as many times as we have, but it's obviously major significant news for the Texans. They will play this season without Jaden Higgins. Reports of his torn ACL suffered in yesterday's joint practice with the Raiders back in the back of the end zone during team drills, 11-on-11 work. Just kind of went down, and after the athletic training staff visited with him, he was able to get up and walk into the Texans' practice bubble. Had a look at him over there. They put him on a golf cart, seated right there in the front seat. Had a few moments before they drove him off, speaking with his girlfriend who was there at practice. She actually hopped on there with him, and they drove to the facility, the actual stadium. And today the reports are that he did, in fact, tear his ACL, and the Texans will move along. Without him, his second season in the NFL will have to take place during his third year post-draft in 2027. What else do we have today, Josh?
16: Yeah, perhaps his teammate,
11: David Montgomery can pick up some of the slack here. NFL.com put out a list here of players that could be first-time potential Pro Bowlers, and they're talking about AFC teams here. And David Montgomery is who they listed for the Texans, which is kind of surprising that he's going to be 29 years old this year. So for him to be a first-time Pro Bowler, that kind of stood out to me. But I will point out, Joe Mixon in his 1 year with the Texans did make the Pro Bowl in 14 games, rushed for a little over 1,000 yards, and had over 300 receiving yards. What do you think? David Montgomery, possible Pro Bowler this year?
15: As I usually do, instead of answering either of y'all's questions, which are direct and easy to answer, I will ask you a question of my own. If the answer to that question isn't David Montgomery, who would you suggest it should be?
16: As far as a
15: first-time Pro Bowler on this Houston Texans roster?
16: Well, Nico's been.
15: That's kind of the point.
16: I mean, it would have to be like, it would have to be a defensive player, wouldn't it?
15: Who hasn't been to the Pro Bowl that you think could be this year?
16: Reed Blankenship?
15: That's a reasonable answer, but I would tend to doubt it, but that's
16: seriously perfectly who hasn't?
15: Good. That's kind of, I think seven guys technically would have been categorized.
16: Like who was left out last year?
15: But they were then as alternates, I think, ultimately selected.
16: Oh, okay.
15: So you're just running out of people. I don't mean this to demean David Montgomery, but in the point that Josh made, that would be an avenue to get there. You produce for a team that is desperately hoping you will, just like when Joe Mixon came here. Now, he, I thought, was a little bit better pedigreed player when he arrived, but they have both been number one running backs for their first team. Joe's first team and only team was Cincinnati, and David Montgomery's first team was the Chicago Bears, and he was their number one back for 4 years. I do think he is less like most running backs 8 years in because the workload was clearly much smaller for three consecutive years in Detroit with how they used him, which we can now hopefully reap the benefits of. I think he's looked really good. I would love for that to happen. And if David Montgomery is a real Pro Bowl games selection this year and not the ninth running back and the first of those seven alternates to accept the invite, then that would be pretty telling about what the Texans do offensively this year. Well, if you have a Pro Bowl caliber running back this year in this offense with all the other things and now the new question mark to go with it, you probably had a pretty good year offensively.
16: The Colts player that they suggest on this list is Alec Pierce.
15: Getting paid before you'd had a great season. Last year's season was very similar to his previous seasons. He's been the best in the NFL 3 years now. And yards per catch. And he was again last year. And he's hopeful, as he earns this big fat contract, that he has his first 50-catch season.
16: By the way, it says the Colts are convinced the ankle injury that has kept him off the field this offseason won't hinder him come week one. We'll see about that.
15: Yeah, week three with the Texans. And Alec Pierce, I thought he actually earned it. My complaints about Pierce from a purely football analyst standpoint are, why are they so dumb in Indianapolis?
16: Kind of like how the Texans are with Noel.
15: Yeah, 16 yards per carry in his second year, up to 22 league-leading 3 years in. And last year, he led the league for a second consecutive season at better than 21 yards per catch. And he has never caught 50 balls in a season. He has played at least 15 games in every season.
16: Hashtag dumb.
15: Hashtag use him. Hashtag what's next.
11: Yeah, I'll go with Jalen Knoll for my pick because he could make it as a special teamer.
15: Cheater.
11: To the Pro Bowl.
15: Good answer.
16: That is a cheat answer, but I like it.
11: Yep. Okay, well, sticking with the Colts here, Tyler Warren, not just the Texans dealing with injuries. They're a big-time tight end, leaves practice with a groin injury. And the other thing, I've kind of pounded the table for the Texans to sign Keenan Allen this preseason, or this whole offseason, and he signed with the Colts yesterday with the Higgins injury happening today. So just unfortunate timing there, but also might tell you what they're thinking of Alec Pierce if they're going out and signing Keenan Allen. Allen, he has a connection there with Shane Steichen from his time back with the Chargers. Both of them were with the Chargers.
15: Yeah, 11 seasons or 12 seasons with the Chargers, considering he was back there last year. But the first of those, that big group, he started his career with the San Diego Chargers, and there's a good chunk of time where Shane was there. I would say if the injury to Jaden Higgins happened any time before this week, that there'd be a really good chance that Keenan Allen would be on this team.
16: Yeah, I'm actually surprised. Well, I'm not surprised.
15: The drop-off from available street free agents from Keenan Allen 3 days ago to who's left today is massive. Keenan Allen's drop-off the last 2 years have been being targeted over 120 times both seasons. Over 700 yards receiving both seasons. 70 and 81 catches, respectively, in Chicago when he was there with Caleb Williams in his initial season, and then last year with the Herberts. He is way too good to still have been looking for a job, considering there wasn't any other reason not sign him, which is a little different than how long Stephon Diggs stayed as a free agent. Maybe some teams still considered him as a baggage guy. I think at this point in time, it's pretty foolish because he's had all these things we think of as baggage this and baggage that and boat party this and chef that. And then he's not under any punishment ever, and he's playing NFL football at a very high level.
16: And in the case of the girl that was accusing him, she was a total scam artist.
15: So he ultimately did sign, and I think is in a really good place. And unfortunately, I think Keenan Allen is too. He would have been in a good place here, but not available anymore. Anything else?
11: Yeah, I hope you like Pat McAfee because he will continue doing Game Day on Saturdays, and now he will be a part of Monday Night Countdown on ESPN, and which also goes along with he will be part of their Super Bowl coverage as ESPN will have their first Super Bowl they'll broadcast on the network.
16: And because of this, he will no longer be a part of WWE, just as a side.
15: Well, they put out their full list of coverage for their games this season. That was obviously part of the announcement. I think the teams they've put together for some of the non-game activity, which this is one of them for Pat, I think they'll be perfectly entertaining. I was thrown a bit, though, when I read through the release. You know, I like to do things like that.
16: Mm-hmm.
15: ESPN has the Jags-Texans game. That'll be a Lewis Riddick analyst game. But later on in the release, it says, ahead of ESPN's preseason matchup between the Cincinnati Bengals and the Houston Texans, Thursday, August 20th, 8 p.m., ESPN, Buck Aikman Salter. So I'm like, what? They're playing the Bengals tomorrow? They have since fixed it.
16: Oh, okay. So it was just a typo.
15: Yes, a typo.
16: A massive typo.
15: Massive typo.
16: All right. I'm glad we got that cleared up.
15: Raiders-Texans national TV game tomorrow night. Good luck, Texans. Very important game. Win or go home.
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16: How about win and don't go home and just keep winning at Coushatta? Because after all, it's in Louisiana. It is in Kinder, Louisiana. 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
20: An update now, I-10 Katy Freeway west at Silber. They've got those lanes back open. We've got a new issue on the west loop. On the northbound side, there's a stalled vehicle at I-10 that's blocking the left lane, so that's still heavy as you're coming from Bel Air. East Beltway, this heavy stack up continues north and southbound between I-10 and 225. We've got an accident on that southbound side and a northbound stall at the toll bridge. I'm Katie London in the 24-hour traffic center.
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0: entertaining program, but what's new here on the A-Team? We'll turn it over to another very entertaining program because we've got Astros baseball coming your way in just a few minutes. The Astros On Deck show will get you ready for the Major League debut of Ethan Pecco and the Angels trying to even up the season series with the Houston Astros.
1: This is unacceptable. Unacceptable. Can't have it.
0: 11 games in, the Astros have won 6 times. The Angels have won 5 times. They will play the final 2 games of the season series tonight and tomorrow night. So 3 straight 7-10 first pitches for this series as you line up the rest of your week. But we got that for you for the Astros On Deck show. Dalton Varsho not in tonight's starting lineup for the first time since he was acquired at the trade deadline. He and many of his teammates are struggling offensively, far from it all being on his shoulders. Just one of several Astros going through it right now, to say the least. And they also are trying to snap a bit of a losing streak. Saturday's loss, Sunday's loss, Tuesday's loss. They haven't won since the walk-off home run on Friday night against Seattle. Mariners are playing their second game with the Brewers tonight. The Rangers are playing their second game with the Nationals of their respective series. Both games for those two teams were shutouts. The Rangers had a run-of-the-mill 5-0 shutout of the Nationals, and the Mariners had a record-setting throwing the ball into the stands with only 2 outs, 22-0 loss, where both teams used a position player to pitch. The Mariners position player gave up 9 runs in 1 inning. The Brewers position player gave up, obviously, no runs in his 1 inning of work. We also have tickets to give away.
2: Oh, we do, huh?
0: Final segment of the show, we have tickets to give away. That sold-out Stained show, that your only pipeline to tickets has been right here on Sports Talk 790's A-Team. Well, they are back again. We've got a pair of tickets to that show. It's the Break the Cycle 25th Anniversary Tour featuring Seether. They also have a pair of special guests, Ahuba Stank and Hinder. And it's October 17th. They're playing at the Woodlands Pavilion. You can win a pair of tickets to that show here. They also have other shows at the Woodlands Pavilion, like the August 28th show with Jack Johnson, Sir Phil Music Tour. And we got a pair of tickets to that. You can also find your way to Ticketmaster.com if you'd like to purchase them, should you not win them here with us today or throughout the rest of the week. Because you've been listening to the show, we love you. And because we love you, we want you to win these tickets. And because we love you and want you to win these tickets, we're going to ask you a question about something we discussed here on the show, likely pretty recently. And all you have to do is answer it when you call in, and then you win. 713-212-5790. 713-212-5790. Today's question.
2: Don't ever tell Adam Wexler he didn't say I love you.
0: Yeah, I love you guys. I love you, Larry. I love you, Joan. I love you, Susan. I love you, Milton.
2: Okay.
0: I love you, Claude. I love you, Biscuit. I love you, Ron. All of them.
2: You're just rattling off 10th inning show callers.
0: No, just names that come to mind. I'm looking at the board, which is inactive until we ask the question.
2: That's right.
0: And then just visualizing some of the names that have popped up there over the days and years we've been here.
2: All right, 713-212-5790 to win the tickets. If you know the answer to this question, going back to the first segment of this hour, Football at 5, we've had a lot of discussion today about the fact that Will Anderson Jr. and the rest of the defense, a lot of the defense, I should say, featured on the cover of Sports Illustrated. And in that vein, he had kind of a sit down, a day in the life, if you will, where he was asked about all sorts of things. And one of the things revealed in that day in the life was that one of his teammates told him he needed to be consuming more of what?
0: Oh, not even asking for the teammate. That's what I thought you were
2: Well, I'm going to throw him off with that. You know if you were listening, and you know if you've seen this clip that we're talking about.
0: Yeah, one of his teammates, when he first met him, suggested something to him about his diet.
2: And he did not say, you better eat your Wheaties.
0: Okay. There you go. There's your hint.
2: Yeah.
0: So the answer is a food product?
2: Uh-huh.
0: 713-212-5790. Hey, I implore you, my wisdom to you, Will, is you should eat this.
2: Yeah, and there's different ways to say this thing, so they'll all be acceptable as long as it's the right thing. You know what I mean when I say that.
0: That's wonderful. Texans have 2 preseason games remaining. The expectation for tomorrow has actually changed slightly, as DJ Bieniemy, John Alexander, and our own Aaron Wilson all reported earlier today. The plans for the Texans to play their starters it's pretty much been shelved. May see a handful of starters. Probably that would include some five offensive linemen that could be considered their ones, but just a group of players that they want to see play together. I don't know that anybody else among the starters is playing. Didn't see any of the defensive starters in week one. Only saw the offensive line as starters in week one, and they only played one series in front of Davis Mills. It also means if no C.J. Stroud, I thought this already, you're going to see at least six quarters of Brett Rippon the rest of this preseason, tomorrow night against the Raiders, and then next Friday against the Panthers. Maybe it's even more than that if they so choose. Because you're down to two quarterbacks that you could envision playing in a game for you this year that are on roster, because he's not one of them. So you might even consider protecting Mills more than you maybe initially would have.
2: I wouldn't.
0: So they both would be healthy.
2: I wouldn't play Davis Mills at all.
0: So we will see. I suspect he probably will go out there. At this point in his career, it's always nice to play and get work. But he is who he is, whether he plays against the Raiders or not.
2: All right, before we go, you know I have to get this in, and I'll even let you choose. Which one was more impressive today regarding Mike Vrabel? The fact that he was talking about the maturity and character of one of his players, you know, as a foremost expert on those two characteristics, or the fact that he actually got into a physical altercation with a member of the Eagles in the middle of that joint practice between the Pats and Philadelphia.
0: Member of the Eagles.
2: I can't remember who it was.
0: I hope the listeners were following along as I was, just listening to a story you might not have any details on. Definitely did not think you were going to say that. It sounded more like this is a huge story. Listen to who Mike Vrabel got in a dust-up with. I really thought you were about to say a member of the media.
2: Mike Vrabel was reported, and I might need to backtrack a little bit. Mike Vrabel was reportedly caught in a heated verbal, not physical, exchange with a
0: totally
2: rival
0: different
2: player as a Patriots joint practice descended into chaos, as one person put it.
0: Now, if their practice descended into chaos?
2: Multiple confrontations breaking out on the field. Confrontations can be physical.
0: Dude, I haven't seen anything that would suggest it was even one-tenth of the chaos between the Cowboys and Saints.
2: Well, that's because Scott Steiner, a.k.a. Big Papa Pump's son, actually employed a German suplex in the middle of that brawl.
0: I had a tough time believing that. I saw what everyone is claiming to be that, and I know why, because of who he is. And he was... he had to do something.
2: Well, because he was getting pelted by multiple.
0: And he had done nothing wrong.
2: Right.
0: He was basically trying to. He was involved.
2: Clark for the Cowboys.
0: But he was diffusing and he wasn't engaging in it until eventually he had to. There's too many other players from the other team making it so. But I'm just saying the move itself. He grabbed him around the waist and took him to the ground.
2: Mm-hmm.
0: He didn't really wrestling
2: German suplex him
0: on his back and shoulders to the ground. You know,
2: that was Brock

0: yesterday. It wasn't even Clint. It was his dad.
1: Oh, Mike Vrabel is just... This whole thing with the Diana Rossini thing. And by the way, someone else pointed out the fact that Jane Slater has tweeted 171 times since the incident was reported, and none of them have been about her best bud, Diana.
0: Somebody pointed that out?
1: Well, that
0: the
1: guy.
0: The one person who is trying to do everything he can to make it his pathway to whatever it is he's after. I'm not even saying the reporting he's doing isn't worthwhile if it's accurate, but he is attacking this like, here's my John Boy.
1: Tony Farmer.
0: Yeah, I know who he is.
1: John Boy.
0: I obviously, as people know, did not say his name intentionally.
1: Yeah, I know what you were doing. But here's the difference between him and John Boy. John Boy lied, and Altuve should sue him. And I'd be his lawyer, and we'd win.
0: What about Reddick's confetti buzzer?
1: That's just not even worth... I mean, neither one of these are worth any... But unfortunately, there's idiots on social media that believe everything that moron says.
0: The Astros on Deck show is next. The Ethan Pecco show begins tonight, both here on Sports Talk 790 and SCH. And we get to discuss it tomorrow, beginning at 2.
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3: The News Radio 740 forecast, nice and clear tonight and warm with a low of 79, sunny with a heat advisory tomorrow, and a high of 98.
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28: And we are inside Daikin Park here in downtown Houston for game two of a three-game series between the Astros and the Los Angeles Angels. Houston coming in at 63-63. The Halos are 50-76. Walbert Urena will throw today for Los Angeles, 8-8 with a 2.67 ERA. Ethan Pecco will make his major league debut. He was a sixth-round pick of the Astros back in 2023 out of Towson University. He has pitched in parts of four minor league seasons and is currently ranked as the Astros' number nine prospect in their organization, according to MLB.com. The Astros would add Pecco, who will wear number 70 tonight for the local nine, to the major league roster, transferring Bryce Matthews to the 60-day injury list. Also, the Astros optioning right-handed pitcher Miguel Ulloa to AAA Sugarland after last night's game. Speaking of last night, let's get to our game rewind. It is presented to you by Uptown Appliance Repair. Astros had a Monday day off, three-game series, hopefully to get rid of those bad tastes in their mouth after losing two or three to Seattle, and the Anaheimers would not allow that to happen, at least early on.
4: Meckler off second, Trout off first, 2-2. And that is hit sharply and in the center, a base hit. Meckler around third. He will score. Trout on his way to third. The throw goes all the way to third, but Paredes cuts it off, coming in front to make sure Chanuel stays at first with an RBI single to make it 1-0 Angels.
28: Christian Javier giving up that run in the third. More damage from the Halos in the fourth.
4: Getting out of the way. This ball's hit pretty well to left. Back is Trammell looks up, and that ball is gone. Josh Lowe goes deep. hitting one to the opposite field, his 10th home run of the year, and the Angels have a 2-0 lead.
6: One more bit of offense for Los Angeles would come in the top of the fifth. A new pitcher on the mound for Houston.
4: First pitch. And Nettle hits this down the left field line. Ball is hooking, and that's going to stay fair. Hit off the base of the wall. Kick away from Trammell toward the infield. Sean Newell chugging around third. There will be no relay to the plate by Pena. It's an RBI double for Zach Nettle on the first pitch he sees from De Los Santos. And the Angels have a 3-0 lead.
6: All right, so a little bit here and there pecking from the Angels' offense. Meanwhile, the Astros would have a lot of futility in the middle of the game.
4: 0-2. High bouncer, left side, softly hit. Guzman backhands, guns it over to first. Low, good scoop on a one-hop throw by Sean Newell to get the out and complete a 1-2-3 inning for George Clausen. And we're through five innings at Daikin Park. Angels 3, Astros nothing. Clausen with the 0-1. And Paredes lifts this one out toward left center field, racing over Meckler, and he runs it down to retire the side. And that's another 1-2-3 inning for George Clausen. And we're through six innings at Daikin Park. Angels 3, Astros nothing. The 2-2. Swing and a foul tip on a high fastball held on by Heineman, and the side is retired. Seventh strikeout for George Clausen, who has set down 12 of the last 13.
6: Thankfully, Clausen would be done after seven. Still 3-0, LA with the lead. The only bright spot for the Astros offensively would come in the bottom of the eighth. It's our play of the game presented to you by the Shell Federal Credit Union.
4: Vermeens 1-1. And that's hammered deep to left. And you can kiss that one goodbye. Off the community leader's signs. 3-1 Angels on Cam Smith's long ball, his 17th of the season.
6: One of just three hits on the night for the local nine as they drop the score of 3-1 to the Angels. Christian Javier would give up two earned runs over four innings. It would strike out five in the contest. Our home run counter is presented to you by Primeway FCU. The Astros had one home run yesterday, the only run scored. Of course, you just heard it from Cam Smith. 169 on the season. Puts him third among all teams in Major League Baseball. Tops on the list, Washington first with 180. Now, last night, the Rangers beat the Nationals, and I'm sure you've heard by now the Brewers absolutely demolished the Mariners. That was a 22-0 final score there. So, leading up to the standings in the American League West, and we'll repeat this a little bit later on, just if you're thinking about it, the Astros' lead over the Rangers is down to a single game. They are still four better than Seattle in the American League West. Our clubhouse audio is presented to you by Synergenics Health, where Joe Espada said Angels pitcher George Clausen had them guessing.
7: We seemed better, but I thought this kid, you know, stuff was good. It was close enough where the fastball slider were close enough to the zone where I saw why we were kind of swinging on some of those pitches.
6: And speaking of swinging, Joe Espada would like to see a better approach from his offense top to bottom.
7: We have a good offense, and we need contribution from everyone. I thought our bats got better towards the end of the game. But, you know, we got to give credit to that, you know, Clausen. He's good stuff.
6: Yeah, seven innings for George Clausen as he helped the Angels pick up the win to improve on their record, entering play tonight at 50-76. They, by the way, have played some decent baseball as of late, splitting their last 10 games. We hear from the Astros general manager next. Our time is 6:09, and this is Astros on Deck. Here on Sports Talk 790.
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6: 6:14 here on Astros on Deck. Matt Thomas with you from Daikin Park, getting you ready for Game 2 of a three-game series between the Astros and the Los Angeles Angels. Our roof report and weather update is presented to you by Marshall Stevenson Elevator. Game temp temperature under partly cloudy skies expected to be 95 degrees with winds out of the south at 12 miles per hour. The roof tonight at Daikin will be closed. Every Wednesday at 9:30 here on Sports Talk 790, you get a chance to hear from Astros general manager Dana Brown. Obviously, the squad has not done well so far on this homestand, having now dropped three consecutive games and seeing their lead in the division shaved to a single game. Here's Dana talking about tonight's starter in a very important position here. Ethan Pecco going to make his Major League debut, and Dana talked with Dan Matthews today about why Pecco is now a Houston Astro.
32: Look, at the end of the day, Pecco is a top prospect that we really like.
3: We really feel like he has the stuff. He'll probably pitch tonight somewhere between 93 and 97, you know, with good breaking stuff. And, you know, he throws a lot of strikes and he'll get some ground balls. And so we feel like he'll punch out some guys as well. And this is a good time for, you know, giving this guy an opportunity to show what he could do.
5: And, I mean, with the decision to bring him up, I mean, obviously it wasn't the same move, but earlier this week you guys sent Ronel Blanco down to AAA. I mean, is that more or less just kind of get him back on track, get him in the zone to cut down on those base on balls and the home run balls?
3: Yeah, oftentimes when you come back from Tommy John, it's not always an easy transition. You know, these guys haven't pitched in a while. You're getting back to logging innings. And so it oftentimes it takes a little time. And this is a case where, you know, he lost a little bit of feel for the changeup and the slider. Fastball was consistently touching 95. So he seems to have the velocity, but the command of the fastball wasn't there. And so I think he's a little rusty, which is to be expected. He hasn't pitched like this in over a year. And so we remember the Blanco of 2024 who carried us when we had all those injuries, and he consistently gave us good start after good start. And so we're not down on him. We're just hitting reset and saying, look, let's go down there. Let's work on a couple things. It's fortunate that you have options and you can go down and work through a few of those things that you're struggling with.
5: The offense is struggling, and especially in these last nine games, Brian McTaggart sharing last night, 186 in those nine games as an offense. What are you seeing right now out of this group? Like, why do you think that we are seeing these consistent struggles?
3: Listen, it's very simple. We are not being patient enough. You know, last night we faced a guy who's got really good stuff, but he does walk guys. I thought our guys were too aggressive. They got to take the walks. There's times where we could have taken a walk and we were chasing. And so I think, you know, one of the things is these guys, they get over anxious. They all want to do a little too much. And they, you know, these guys want to be a big part of doing something special in that batter's box. And sometimes doing something special is being patient, taking the walk, and then passing the baton to the next guy. And I think that's the big deal. When we were locked in, our guys were walking. We had guys driving in the runners. We were putting pressure on the pitcher. If you're having guys who normally walk guys go through innings with 8-10 pitch innings, that's not good. And so we got to really get locked in. We got to take the walks when they're there. And this is no secret. Our guys know about it. I just think it's an issue of trying to do too much, getting a little over anxious. And the more you struggle with this, the more aggressive they seem to get. So we just gonna have to pull them back, hit reset, have a nice mental meeting with these guys and say, look, stop trying to do too much. Let the game come to you. We get it. It's the dog days of August. But let this game come to you and be patient in the batter's box.
5: But obviously, I mean, you guys pull off the trade to get Dalton Varsho, and it's been a little bit of a struggle for him. I mean, is that what you're seeing out of him? Are you seeing maybe a little bit of pressing at the plate?
3: Yeah, a little bit of pressing at the plate. Remember, we went and got him twofold. We knew that he was going to be a great defender in center field. We definitely see that. He's made some unbelievable plays. Yeah, and then the flip side of that is we feel like the bat's got a chance to really add to this lineup. He's hit a cold patch. I think it's a combination of coming in a new environment and, you know, you don't have those familiar voices that used to tell you certain things, so you're making that transition. But make no mistake, this guy is still swinging a bat hard. He's still pretty aggressive. He had that one big hit and that win against Seattle late in the game where he put it in play, got a set. And so we got to build on that. And he's another guy that he's a lot more patient than he's showing. He's been chasing a little bit lately, trying to do too much, trying to show his new teammates that, look, I'm coming here for a reason. I want to be part of this winning environment. And I think he's trying to do too much right now. Our guys have had conversations with him. I think it's going to turn around for sure. I really feel strongly that the bats are going to get hot again, and we're going to make a run for this. And we are still in good position. We're in first place. We need to get on that run, and we need to play a little better against teams that are below 500.
5: I mean, you touched on a little bit, too, where fatigue might also be a part of this. But, I mean, you know, how do you battle through that? How do you find a way to, as you said, get these bats going again?
3: Yeah, look, it's easy to play well against good teams because, you know, it's just such a battle, right? It's a grind. It's a fight. The energy level is different. You really have to dig deep when you're playing teams that, you know, are not as good and they're below 500. There's sometimes guys will come out flat, and we just have to dig a little deeper and get a little bit more focused and laser focused, locked in at the plate, whether it's the pitcher throwing strikes or the hitter taking balls. We really have to get locked in. We have to really center our focus on the task at hand. And I think, you know, there's a little lack of concentration there. I think we got to get our guys locked in. There's no doubt the talent is there, but we got to definitely lock in. It's sort of a mental thing, mental gymnastics you go through, where you get really hyped up for these teams that are, you know, that are playing well, that you're competing against, that you may end up having to battle over a wild card spot or win a division. And then you get the guys that, you know, are not playing as well, and it makes it a little bit more difficult.
5: Peter Lambert's going to make the start tomorrow, and he's already at a career high in innings. And we saw you guys do this a couple of years ago with Ronel Blanco, where maybe it's a start, you have him out of the bullpen and just kind of take some of that workload off of him. Is that something you guys are discussing? Is that a possibility that you would have to probably broach here in the next couple of weeks?
3: Look, Lambert's in the grind. We feel like, you know, he's going to continue to put on these innings. We can definitely skip a start and give him a little bit more rest and have it resurface. But, you know, he's been in professional baseball for a good while right now. He's been taxed, and so we feel like he's going to be able to get through this grind. But we have had discussions about pulling off some of the workload just so he can get a little bit more rest and take it from there. But right now we're in the hunt of in the thick of things, and, you know, we don't want to do that right now, but there is an outside chance that we may do that. I mean, I think he's been pitching well enough to get us wins. We have to combine that with some good timely hitting. He's given us good enough starts, but he can definitely use an extra day here or there. We've had conversations about that, and there's also a chance that we could get the start. We'd like to go on a run before we do anything like that because it's so tight right now in the division, though.
5: You're around them every single day. You put this roster together. What gives you the confidence that they can be able to find that next step, that second wind to get back on track?
3: Yeah, I've been saying it all year, you know, even when we were down but not out. This team has the necessary grit that it takes to win this division and to play postseason baseball and to try to get deep into the postseason. We have the grit. We just have to come out, get laser focused again. You know, we're pitching. We still got to get, you know, more strikes in there. We got to get a little deeper in the game to give us innings, but the team definitely has the talent to do it, and we have the grit. We just have to really get laser focused on the task at hand, and sometimes you lose that in sports where there's a little lack of concentration, and we just got to get back to focusing in at swinging at strikes and for the hitters, and then for the pitchers, get ahead, put them away. But make no mistake, the talent is there. We have a strong enough rotation. We're locked in for tonight, and we need to score some runs. That's the bottom line. We need to get really back on, you know, on track with our hitting. And I feel like, you know, the guys definitely have the talent, and we need to get locked in.
6: All right, lock him in. 36 games left to go. For the first 126, they are 63-63. 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A look at today's mound matchup next, including a man making his major league debut for the Astros. 624. 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
6: 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Let's go back to 2018, August the 19th. Justin Verlander wins his 200th career game as he defeats the A's in Oakland by a final score of 9-4. The Astros and A's on that date entered in a tie atop the American League West with that game. Astros would go on to win it as Verlander became the 114th pitcher in Major League Baseball history to win 200 games today, 2018. Our mound matchup is brought to you by Morrow Mechanical Cooling and Heating. Wahlberg Urena will throw today for the Halos. 8 wins, 8 losses, a very good ERA of 2.67. He strikes out 8.5 people, if there's such a thing, over every 9 innings. He won his last start August the 13th against the Rangers in Anaheim. 6 innings, no runs, 2 hits. He's got an ERA of 2.27 at home, It's elevated to 3.35 on the road. He is pitching with 5 days rest. Last time he faced the Astros, July 27th in Anaheim, no decision, 6 innings, 1 earned run, and 2 hits. Ethan Petko is 23 years old. He makes his Major League debut tonight. He has a combined ERA of 4.57 with 86 strikeouts in 20 games in the minors this season, 17 of those in AAA, with an opponent batting average of 259. Ethan Petko and Walbert Urena make up today's mound matchup. Our Astro batting leaders are brought to you by Trajan Wealth Management. Cam Smith, 16 for his last 45. That's a 356 clip. 4 home runs, including 1 last night, to go along with 8 RBIs and an OPS of over 1,000 in 14 games in the month of August. Jose Altuve also playing well in August, 347, 17 for his last 49, and has an OPS of 890 during those same 14 games. Hawkins Corporation's pipeline to success tells us what's happening in the minor league level, and right now, the Sugarland Space Cowboys, after a very tough first half of the season, have played well in the second half. They're in first place in the Pacific Coast League's Eastern Division with a 31-15 record. The Woodpeckers from Fayetteville in the second half, they're in first place in the South Atlantic League. Their record, 27-20. Hawkins powers progress in the energy industry. More details at HawkinsCorp.com. Now, once again, let's check out the standings in the American League West, and they're brought to you by our Greater Houston Radiation Oncology. The Astros will find themselves in first place despite a 500 record at 63-63. The Rangers have won yesterday against the Nationals. They'll play the Nationals again tonight up in Arlington. They're at 62-64. Seattle is in third place at 59-67. They are 4 back in the division. The Angels, by the way, tonight's opponent for the Astros are at 50-76. In the Central, the White Sox are now 6 above .500, and they have a 4-game lead over Minnesota and Cleveland, 5 games better than the Guardians in the American League Central. The Tigers are in 4th place, and they're 5.5 back. In the American League East, Tampa Bay has a 5-game lead over the Yankees, 7.5 better than the Boston Red Sox. On the National League side of things, Atlanta is 5 better than Philadelphia in the East. We'll go to the Central. Milwaukee has a 5-game lead over the Chicago Cubs. And in the West, it's been over really since day one. Unfortunately for anybody else in that division, the Dodgers are 8.5 better than the San Diego Padres. Now, as far as the wild card are concerned, that's where things are really close. The Yankees in Boston have the wild card 2 spots. They're locked into those 2. The other teams, Minnesota and Texas, are tied for that 3rd spot. Toronto is 1/2 game back. Cleveland and Baltimore are 1 game out. Detroit is 1.5 games out. And even the Seattle Mariners, despite the 22-0 loss last night to the Brewers, are only 3 games out of that final wild card spot. In the senior circuit, the Cubs are locked in as a wild card. Philadelphia is in a pretty good spot in the number 2. The 3rd spot in the National League wild card belongs to the San Diego Padres. Arizona's 1.5 games back. St. Louis, 2.5 out. And Miami, 3.5 out. That's what your standings are when it comes to the wild card and the division leaders, and that's brought to you by the Greater Houston Radiation Oncology. Before we wrap things up, let me give you the Astros starting lineup. Jeremy Peña will lead things off and play shortstop, followed by the DH, Yordan Alvarez. Batting third will be the third baseman, Isak Paredes. Batting cleanup tonight will be second baseman, Jose Altuve. Batting fifth and playing left field, Lamont Wade Jr. Batting sixth out in right field this evening, it's Cam Smith. Bottom 3 for the Astros as Joe Espada continues to shuffle things around. Christian Walker is at first base. Taylor Trammell is in center field tonight. He'll bat 8th. And Christian Vasquez will catch and bat 9th as Dalton Varsho has the evening off. So again, it's Peña, Alvarez, Paredes, followed by Altuve, Wade, and Smith. Then Walker, Trammell, and Vasquez for Ethan Petko making his Major League debut. I'm Matt Thomas. Thank you so much for listening to tonight's edition of the On Deck Show. When the game is all said and done, I'll take your phone calls on the 10th inning show. Now to Robert Ford and Brian Bogusevic for Game 2 of 3, the Angels and the Astros, next on 790.
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35: Greetings from Daikin Park, where today the Houston Astros play Game 2 of a three-game series with the Los Angeles Angels. Angels took the series opener yesterday 3-1. Cam Smith homered for the Astros. Dally A.J. Blueball, two scoreless out of the bullpen as the Astros have lost three in a row. Angels have won two of their last three. Astros are 63-63. That puts them in first in the ALS, one game ahead of the Rangers, and 13 games ahead of the Angels, who are fourth in the ALS with a record of 50-76. Let's take a look at today's pitching matchup brought to you by Houston Methodist, leading medicine. Once again, joined by Brian Bogusevic. And Bogey, it's Ethan Pecco making his big league debut for the Astros right-hander. Astros really excited about him, the organization's minor league pitcher of the year 2 years ago.
36: He put himself on the radar in the organization in his first professional season, and he's worked his way to the top of the minor leagues, and now he gets a shot here at the major league level. He's got the stuff for it. The fastball plays in the mid-90s. It's gotten harder and picked up velocity as his career has gone on. He's got good secondary weapons, a cutter, a hard slider, but there's a lot that goes into a major league debut. There's a lot of emotion. You have to resist the urge to try to do more. Stay within yourself. The things that you did to get you to this point are the things that are going to be successful for you once you get here.
35: Meanwhile, for the Angels, it's right-hander Walbert Urania, just 22 years old. He's been quite impressive, a 2.67 ERA in 22 games this year, all but two of them starts, coming off six scoreless innings his last time out against the Rangers, and it was the sixth time in his last seven starts he's allowed one run or fewer.
36: He's really good, and he seems to be getting stronger as the year goes on. The stuff for Urania is really nasty. It's a hard sinker that sits in the high 90s. He's got one of the best changeups in all of baseball. When you're facing a guy like that who sinks it and pounds the zone with that movement, the question isn't what you're going to get. It's where can you get it? Can you see those pitches up in the zone? Can you get them to flatten out a little bit and try to aim low on the baseball and keep it off the ground?
35: We'll be back with more of Astro Launch right after this.
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35: 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Well, the Astros last night didn't have a whole lot of opportunities, but when they did, that big hit wound up being elusive. And, you know, this is an Angels team. You think about their bullpen. Ben Joyce is certainly outstanding in the back end, but right now they're very careful with his workload coming back from injury. They don't want him to pitch back-to-back days, so he's probably not available today. Sammy Natera, another good reliever, lefty. He's dealing with a back issue, so it feels like this Angels team should be gettable, especially in the late inning.
36: It seems that way, but it doesn't always play out that way. And for this Astros offense right now, it's about creating opportunities. Every once in a while, you're not going to cash in on a situation where you have some runners on base, but the more opportunities you create, the better your chances get. And yesterday, there was just not that many opportunities, and they only really gave themselves one shot late. So continue to put runners on base, put pressure on those Angels pitchers, and try to give yourself as many opportunities as possible to get them to crack.
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8: Well, Joe, it was about 3 weeks ago that Cam Smith didn't start all three games of a series here against the Marlins. And at the time, you said it was to work with Astros hitting coach Victor Rodriguez on getting the ball in the air more. And ever since then, we've seen him do that, and there certainly have been results. Home run in last night's ball game. What are you seeing with Cam Smith right now?
9: Yeah, I think he has found a rhythm, like a happy place, a sweet spot in his swing, the level of confidence where he's driving the ball. Really not missing the barrel. Barrel accuracy has been right on. So, right now it's just to keep it going, find that consistency because he's in a really good spot.
8: With a hitter like Cam, how much of it was just getting him into the spot he needed to be in to hit the ball in the air, and how much of it is also just getting him in a position where he can continually maintain that over the course of a season?
9: That's important. You know, he's such a big kid, and there's so many, you know, he's got all this leverage and length in his body. You know, getting that sequence right is going to take some time. So we're trying to get him to that spot where he can repeat his swing, find the barrel, get the barrel to the ball. And right now he is in that spot.
8: You have a major league debut today, and Ethan Pecco getting to start on the mound, and someone who, you know, was having some success at AAA and obviously has really earned this opportunity. When it comes to someone starting a game, a pitcher, how much do you even interact with them on game day? I know generally the starting pitcher is kind of off limits on game day, but when it's a guy making his big league debut, do you make any exceptions for that?
9: No. He walked in. He said hi to everyone. I saw him in the kitchen. He's big smile, and he's excited about today. But we all want to give him some space, and it's a big day for him. So we like to give him some room for him to go about it and get ready the way he's always gotten ready for a game.
8: I mean, looking at his pitch counts down in the minor league, seems like you can treat him like a normal starter. It's not like somebody who obviously you're going to watch him more carefully with this being his debut, but it's not like it's somebody where he can't go, say, 100 pitches if you need him.
9: Correct. He's full stretch, so we're just going to keep an eye on him and make sure that he's handling his major league debut the right way.
8: How much does it help having Christian Vasquez behind the plate, someone, a veteran who's been around and has certainly guided many young pitchers over his career?
9: Yeah, that's important. I wanted to have Pecco have someone that he can rely on, and if there's any questions, any moments in the game where he felt like this guy's done it for a long time, this guy's won some World Series behind the plate. So I think that was important for him, just to have someone that he can lean on.
8: Dalton Varsho not in the lineup today. I believe it's the first game he hasn't played since coming over on the trade deadline from the Blue Jays. Just giving him a little bit of a breather?
9: Yeah, give him a breather. He's working on a couple of things with the hitting coaches. The plan is just to be available off the bench. But he needed, he's playing every inning, every game since he's been here. So a little break today, I think, will help him.
8: Do you think sometimes, I don't know if this is the case with Varsho, but sometimes when guys come over on a deadline deal to a contending team, there's a thought that their tendency anyway to maybe think, all right, I have to show what I can do, I have to produce. Is that something that you kind of have to guard against and just make sure someone doesn't feel like they have to do more than they've done before?
9: And it happens. And, but for me, it is just to protect that, continue to talk to them, remind them that you're just another piece to the puzzle, a very important piece to the puzzle. You don't have to be the hero. And it happens. And it's part of the game. But I think at the end of the day, he's going to be in a good spot.
8: All right, Joe Espada, Astros manager. Thanks for joining us. Good luck tonight.
9: All right, Robert. Thanks, man.
8: Back with more of Astro Launch right after this.
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0: today, and Garrett Green, the voice of the AAA Sugarland Space Cowboys, got a chance to sit down with Ethan Pecco recently.
1: We're joined by Ethan Pecco. The turn of the month of June, I know it's not a magic switch that flips, but the quality of outings for you has really flipped over after kind of back-to-back difficult ones.
2: Yeah.
1: Is there anything that you modified in particular or made a change to, or what's led to the improved success recently?
2: I think I've been someone that's always kind of been good to, yeah, kind of flip the switch in a way where, like, if I struggle in a month, you know what? It's over with. It happened. New month. Like, fresh stats. I kind of take it week by week and then just try and build good months. And it's such a long year that if you have one bad month, just don't let that stir over into another one. And at the end of the year, you'll look up and you'll have a pretty good year.
1: How big was getting that taste of AAA at the end of last season? And now, like you mentioned, a little bit of a delayed start being in single A on a minor league rehab start to begin the year. But how has that helped you blossom into what this season is turning into?
2: It helped a lot. I mean, I feel like when I got to Sugarland last year, I struggled for a week or two, and then everything was kind of clicking. And, you know, it's a fresh year, so, you know, you kind of start over every year. You gotta grind it out. And I've obviously struggled a little bit this year, but I think you have to struggle to figure things out. And I think the best players in this game, they always struggle, but they find a way to turn it around quickly, and that's what I try to do.
1: What do you think is the biggest thing that you've learned in pro ball, whether it's about baseball in general or whether it is about yourself at this point?
2: That is that's a good question. I've learned a lot. Obviously, it's a long year, but I would say I learned a lot about myself. You know, getting drafted, I never kind of expected to get drafted in the sixth round or anything like that. I was never a top guy, and I think year after year, I've just built that self-confidence and that self-belief. And I think in this game, you have to be delusionally confident to be successful. And, you know, I still struggle with that sometimes. You know, you get hit around a little bit, you can lose that. So I think just mindset, mentality, and you just kind of have to think that you're better than everyone, especially when you're pitching, no matter how you show it or what you do. So I would say confidence and just self-belief.
0: That's Ethan Pecco, tonight's starter for the Astros, making his big league debut. We'll be back with lineups after this.
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